0: on negotiations with Iran. Correspondent Laura Witters has that report.
1: They're negotiating on fumes. We'll see what happens. Maybe we have to go back and finish it. Maybe we don't.
2: President Trump telling reporters at the cabinet meeting that he is not satisfied with the current Iran deal. The president asked about a timeline.
1: Right now, I think it looks like they want to just make a deal. They want to. I don't think they have a choice. They're just going back to the internet because they're getting clobbered. Their economy is in free fall.
2: Laura Winters reporting.
0: And the Trump administration planning to keep Americans exposed to Ebola from entering the U.S. for treatment and will send them to a treatment center in Kenya.
3: Secretary of State Marco Rubio.
4: We cannot and will not allow any cases of Ebola to enter the United States.
3: In 2014, Dr. Craig Spencer came back to the U.S. after treating Ebola patients in Africa, his life saved at a New York hospital.
5: Not even being willing to consider Americans who may have been exposed to Ebola back to the United States is a moral abdication of what this country owes its own.
3: The Trump administration banning travel here from affected countries and only letting U.S. citizens enter through select airports where they will screen them. I'm Julie Walker.
0: SpaceX Starship launches. They're on hold pending an investigation into last week's test flight. The Federal Aviation Administration announced the spaceflight resulted in a mishap minutes after Starship blasted off from Texas on Friday. The first stage booster separated as normal, but engines conked out as it made its way back to Earth. There were no reports of any injuries. More on these stories from townhall.com.
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8: Good afternoon, I'm Kim Gordon. The county's homeless numbers are up slightly after a recent count earlier this month. Even though the numbers are up, ABC 23 reports the county is optimistic with their efforts, touting expanded outreach, housing placement, and support programs that help people transition out of homelessness. One concern is federal pandemic dollars that are running out. A 25-year-old man is dead after police say he lost control while driving his SUV at high speed on High 58 east of Towerline Road while crossing into the opposite side of traffic and colliding with a semi on Tuesday afternoon. The driver of the SUV died at the scene. The semi driver was not injured. It's not clear if drugs or alcohol played a role in the crash. A Bakersfield woman is trying to make Narcan more accessible to help prevent fentanyl overdoses. Fox 58 reports Audrey Chavez is placing Narcan distribution boxes across Kern County to make the medicine available 24/7. The boxes are located outside of businesses and are stocked with 55 doses of free Narcan, fentanyl test strips, and other emergency supplies. Most of the distribution boxes are currently in Bakersfield, but Chavez is hoping to expand into more cities and rural communities. Business owners interested in having a distribution box can call 661-742-3611. Bakersfield police continue to receive complaints about illegal gas-powered and electric motorcycles across the area. This after four adults and one juvenile were arrested on Memorial Day on suspicion of reckless driving on motorcycles at the park at the Riverwalk. I'm Kim Gordon in the KERN Newsroom with news every half hour and when it breaks on News Talk 96.1 and AM 1230 KERN.
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1: And I've seen the promised land. 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
2: 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Still lots to do in the final hour. Coming up the bottom of the hour, we'll talk a little sports. Bob Horner passed away at the age of 68. I bring that up because in my years in Atlanta, I actually got to meet Bob Horner, and he was one of the few athletes that was kind of kind to me. He was a really nice guy. I got to meet him. My cousin, Gerald Perry, played for the Braves and invited us down to the clubhouse a couple of times. I got to meet him and Dale Murphy and Glenn Hubbard, their second baseman, for some reason, stuck out in my mind. It was a decent cat. Claudel Washington was the biggest prick in 58 counties. I'm just saying. He was the guy that called my cousin Midnight. Because Gerald was my dad's side of the family, which I've told you guys, my dad was about as black as this top I'm wearing, and his whole side of the family is dark skinned. And Claudette Washington called my cousin Midnight, and I had a little problem with that. He was not a nice man. We'll talk about that. But first, as those that are watching on YouTube can see, I've been joined in studio by the Dean of Students at Bakersfield College, Dr. Nick DeMagna.
3: Yes, sir.
2: Nick, thanks for coming on the program.
3: Thank you for inviting me. It's a pleasure.
2: Tell us, my experience with the Dean of Students is high school level, and they're kind of like the sergeant of arms to kind of keep everybody keep everybody straight. But what does the Dean of Students do at a big college like Bakersfield?
3: Wonderful. Yeah, so I've been at Bakersfield College for about 12 years. I'm loving it. I oversee various different areas on campus, but one of my main things is student conduct. So, you know, in high school, when you say, you're going to go see the principal if you've been bad, you'll come see Dean of Students. We'll have that conversation about what's happening and what's going and how we can get you back on a good pathway to your academic success.
2: I would assume you don't have too many behavioral problems at this level, or am I wrong about that? You still have to deal with kind of some of the little knuckleheads.
3: Yeah, you know, sometimes it is a transitional period for a lot of students, and sometimes it's, remember, it's while I do conduct, I also do behavioral intervention, and I also do like barriers, academic barriers. We have a lot of students that just need that extra help, encouragement. I work with some amazing staff members, social workers, that just like help students along the way. So whether it's like an academic barrier or personal barrier, like they're homeless or they are financially bound or whatnot, if they need some tutoring assistance and whatnot, we get them to their places that they need, whether it's at Bakersfield College, the resources that we have, or out in the community. So that's what we call as our Students of Concerns team. That just really helps, and we do see quite a few students.
2: Yeah. And you oversee the student government. How important is student government on a college campus?
3: It's very important. I think it's probably one of the best rewarding things that I've got to do is advise some great student leaders throughout the years. But student government is the voice of the students. You know, we're pushing up to 40,000 students, right? And so these group of students, they volunteer their time to sit on various committees of the campus and the district-wide committees to engage in student voices, so they're heard at those tables alongside faculty, staff who've been there 5 plus 10 years, right?
2: Yeah.
3: So these students, we just finished our election. Our president, Kalfani Mackey, got reelected, so he'll be serving another year as the student body president, as well as the student trustee, which is all three campuses of Kern Community College District,
2: Porterville, Saracoso, and BC.
3: So the big, strong voices right there for it. And so I encourage a lot of students who are coming in, just check out student government, check out the student organizations, because that's how you can get involved on campus. If you see a need that needs to help,

0: there's a lot of different things that student voices help to push different things to, so that the future generation can be a little bit more successful or, you know, through their burdened ways. It's always really engaging when you see these bright students just come in and they're just like, wow, I have this idea. Can we do this? And I'm like, I don't know. Let's see what we could do, right? Yeah. And you go through this long journey of the year with them while they're running through their academic courses. And then at the end of the semester, they're like, this is what I get to leave behind for the next generation to help out with. Each year, the student government raises money. They raise about $10,000 to open up a student scholarship. That's always a big thing.
1: Really?
0: They go out. I started that about 10 years ago. Each president is charged, if you will, with raising about $10,000. And they go out and ask, you know, friends, family, community members, like, hey, donate so we can do. So we have about, actually I have that meeting today. That's why it's fresh on my mind. About 7 scholarships that the student government puts out, and there are about 14 altogether.
1: Wow.
0: So they help about, it's a $500 scholarship per student, but that's 14 students with $500 less they have to pay, for it. So they do some great works. They do a lot of volunteer work out in the community, out at high schools. They part with our outreach team to get students excited about like what next steps in their journeys. It's a good time. They work with our student organizations to create niche neighborhoods for them to be involved in. They really do a good job in engaging the college campus to make it feel like it is a college campus and not just a place where you come to just learn.
1: Yeah. In your 12 years, we're talking with the Dean of Students at Bakersfield College, Dr. Nick Damania. Have you seen anyone in the 12 years that you've been doing this actually get into politics?
0: I don't think he would mind if I named him.
1: Please.
0: You're always like, name the person.
1: Yeah, right? We love name dropping.
0: So Alex Dominguez is one.
1: Really?
0: He's pretty involved here. He was actually my first president as I came on board here, and re-helped and really regenerated the student government at the time. When I came on board, the student government was probably on a low key.
1: Yeah.
0: And he was the next president in, and that was my first year, and we really just like took the bulls by the horns and went for it, right? Alex, and he's, you know, part of Rotary and all that here, part of a law firm here in Bakersfield. So he's pretty good, and I'm really proud of him. He's done some amazing things. After that, we have Clayton Fowler. He went up, both of them actually went and worked under McCarthy for a while. I have another one, Robbie, who's actually was working for McCarthy as well in Washington, D.C. They're both, but Clayton also is a faculty member in political science at UCSD, I want to say.
1: Yeah. Wow.
0: For it.
1: That's impressive.
0: The one after that is Matt Frazier. He's a teacher here in Bakersfield. You know, we have Samantha Polito. She is a teacher out at Frontier High School. I actually just wrote a recommendation for her to get her doctorate.
1: Nice.
0: For it, so it's exciting for that. We have some of our Edith Mehta, who works in a lot of the nonprofits here in Bakersfield, in Kern County. Gian Gayatau, who is in the military with Special Forces now.
1: Wow.
0: That's exciting.
1: What's the biggest... In the 12 years you've been doing this, what's the biggest need from the students that you say, yes, I've heard this, we're working on this, we're doing this, we're moving forward with this? Because my experience was all I remember in my student body at CSUB, all they talked about was shared governance.
0: Mm-hmm.
1: But it sounds like they have a voice.
0: They do. At Bakersfield College, we take the student voice very seriously. I do not recall ever a time where students were ever purposely not listen to one way or the other. I think that's very important because that is the people that are at the front line. We're here, we're staff, we're faculty here to serve the students. And of course, the input that they're providing is really helpful for us as we move forward, especially as we go through various different changes, the legislation changes, you know, community college, we all engage in that. So it is exciting to see how students will engage. But I think like the need, it varies from case to case, I could say, but a lot of times it is that mentorship, I would say.
1: Yeah.
0: A lot of students just need mentorship. They need that encouragement to keep moving forward. A lot of students are non-traditional students too, right?
1: Yeah,
0: so they're working full time.
1: Right.
0: So
1: and most of them, I would imagine, I don't know if most

0: most is accurate, but many of them are first-generation college students.
1: Yeah. So, you know, I had lots of our students, they're working in the fields in the morning, coming to class, and then going at home and doing homework. Wow. And stuff. So their days are packed, right? And they're pushing forward. Because they realize, like, yes, it's 2 years at BC, some maybe in 3 years, but they're getting a higher degree to get a better pay and helping their, not their own family, but their community around. And that's powerful, especially commencement 2 years or 2 weeks ago. Just seeing some of those faces that I worked with 2 weeks ago or 2 years ago and just be like, I can't do this, Dr. D. And I'm just like, no, you can. And one of my honors is I'm the MC of commencement.
0: Oh, really?
1: So I get
0: that
1: to see.
0: That must be fun.
1: Oh, my gosh. It's a blast just to see out there. But the main thing is, like, I sit right on the sidelines, and I see every student who walks the stage and the pride they have to walk that stage. And some of them, while I know they may be a little mad at me because, you know, I had to be that bad guy one way or the other for them, but they are walking that stage.
0: Yeah.
1: And they're a better person because of something that we as a college did to help them along the way. And that is powerful, and that two students walk, I could definitely say it's like when I met them the first time, I was pretty much like, I don't know if I'm going to see you across that stage.
0: Yeah.
1: But they pulled through. They were like, no, we need to correct ourselves in order to move forward.
0: Yeah. We had Dr. Stacy Pfluger, mm-hmm. now the president, no longer interim president.
1: Yes, very excited about that.
0: And you just alluded to commencement, mm-hmm. but the fall term begins in like August.
1: Correct.
0: So you all are all getting ready for a brand new year. What's that process like, and what kind of events can we look forward to coming up in August and September?
1: Yeah, so August is there. August 24th, Monday, mm-hmm. we'll start off their new semester. One of our charges in our office is student life, is that we do our coming to campus kind of event. It's called New Student Convocation. We partner with Bridge to BC. We have over 3,000 students that partake in this program over the summer. It's like a one-day, you know, Renegade 101 course. They get to learn all the tools, all the assets, all the resources at BC. Students come in for 1 day, they get a lunch, they learn the resources, they get to meet some peers, and then we invite them to New Student Convocation. This year it's on Tuesday, August 18th. Lots of information will go out about it, but students come with their families and their siblings, come to campus, let us show you where your student's going to be for the next 2 years. Because we know a student entering into college isn't just mean they're entering their college. They need the support of their supporters, their family, their siblings.
0: Absolutely.
1: Young little kids. We even have little short shirts for young 2- and 4-year-olds. Because we just need to inspire our youth.
0: Right.
1: And so that's a great way for them to get engaged. It is, they get to meet a lot of the resources. President Pfluger will be speaking. And just a lot of time for them to just experience the campus. And then the following week is when we start our Welcome Week events. We have lots of different events, from Find Your Classroom the Saturday before, where you can come on and be, so you're not rushing around that last day trying to find a parking spot or trying to get off the bus and go to your class. You can go right there. We're doing a lip sync battle and a band sync battle that week, where lawn games are happening. This year, we have college hours. So Tuesday, Thursday from 12 to 1, there are no classes on campus.
0: Really?
1: So students get to do what they need to do for that hour, including like tutoring and studying and all that. But we're also being very prescriptive in what we do in those hours to really engage the campus communities, whether it's presentations or speakers or whatever it may be. So look more for what we have in store for those college hours. But that first college hour on Tuesday, the 25th, we do what's called a rally, like a belonging rally. And so we'll have a student org fair and lots of little things, and students get to come and we just rally on what it means to be a Renegade and the pride that goes along with it, the legacy, the history of it.
0: Yeah.
1: And then we kind of end up our Welcome Week with our Student Involvement Festival. It's our annual, kind of like, we bring a lot of different community vendors onto campus. Over 100 come, and students get to walk around. It's like a big festival, big fair, and they get to like pile a lot of stuff into bags and take home and probably dump most of it. But, you know, it's a good time, and a lot of community vendors enjoy it. So that's where they can sign up volunteers or get some help, advertise their business, get merchandise sold. We have some food marketers. So if you're a business out there and interested in marketing to our students, that's probably your prime bet.
0: Yeah.
1: Is that Thursday, the second Thursday of the school year.
0: Dr. Nick DeMagna is our guest, the Dean of Students at Bakersfield College. I'm running out of time, but I'll leave you with this. Kind of a sad note,

0: happy note as well. It's kind of like a death. We want to celebrate his experience here as opposed to his departure. But we're all saddened with the loss of Dr. Steven Bloomberg. I apologize that I made it sound like he's dead. He's moving he's moving on to Arizona to a much larger community college district. But talk about the legacy that he's left here, because I think he's made some massive changes the positive side for Bakersfield College.
1: I personally am going to miss Dr. Bloomberg a lot.
0: Me too.
1: He came in a pivotal time for Kern Community College District. He had such a voice and a passion for higher education. I think he's definitely put some good programs into place. Next week starts the Academy, Discovery Academy Grow, which was one of his projects about young kids taking over and learning classes in college classes. Like, that's important because that's what
0: huge.
1: These inspire for. And that starts next week, June 1st from 8 to 9. We're doing a kind of like a welcome. So, you know, that's always exciting right there. And his term was short at KCCD, it's very impactful in what he did. And I totally wish him the best in Maricopa. I think they're bound for destiny. They're a really large group and an amazing opportunity for him. I can't blame him for leaving, but don't leave.
0: I know. I think Dr. Pfluger was saying it was one of the largest in the country.
1: Yeah, it is. I think there are about 10 or 12 community colleges within that system. It's a good thing. I'm really excited for him. But let's see what our next steps are at KCCD, because we can only go up from what he built for us.
0: Absolutely. And what I love is I've gotten to know Dr. Bloomberg. He's a better man than he is an educator. And that's saying a lot, because he's a damn good educator. He really truly
1: is. He taught
0: is.
1: Our management courses, and just the passion and the stories he could tell for it about what that meant. That was just like so inspiring throughout the times we've been with him.
0: Good luck with the fall.
1: Thanks, sir,
0: for coming in and taking the time and telling us a little bit about Bakersfield College.
1: Of course. Thank you very much for listening. Thank you for the invite. It's been a pleasure.
0: We appreciate it. Nick DeMaglia, the Dean of Students. Sometimes the bad guy, but most often a pretty nice guy from what I've found. Quick time out. We're coming right back. It's the Ralph Bailey Show. We've still got lots to do. I'll tell you my Bob Horner story at the bottom of the hour. He died at the age of 68. Once hit 4 home runs in one game at Old Fulton County Stadium, which was the biggest dump in America. Let me tell you. Quick time out. We're coming right back. It's TRBS on a Wednesday, right here on News Talk 96.1 and AM 1230. 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
3: 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We'll have the latest on the widening and/or beautification project over on 8th Street. We have state-of-the-art news and traffic and weather. 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
0: Was at Lawson's last night and ran into Julie Escalante, bartender extraordinaire at Luigi's Restaurant, an old world delicatessen. And I know everybody knows Julie. She's been in the bar for years now. And of course, don't forget about the Bailey Bar outside. It's a great venue. But again, what can I tell you about Luigi's Restaurant and Old World Delicatessen that you don't already know? You all voted them in the most recent Bakersfield, Californian poll. Just about best everything. They got best restaurant, best steak, best everything. And of course, they're one of the most iconic restaurants in Kern County, if not the single most iconic restaurant, being in business for 116 years. In fact, if you've been on the internet, there's a reels from a woman who went down to Beverly Hills, and one of the Beverly Hills waitresses knew about Luigi's and talked about the great food she had when she was visiting Bakersfield. Where would you rather be?

0: she had when she was visiting Bakersfield. Where would you rather be than at Luigi's Restaurant and Old World Delicatessen, longtime sponsors of The Ralph Bailey Show?
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0: Now it gets up on its feet a little bit. And anytime you feel the pain, hey, Jude, refrain. Don't carry the pain. These guys were geniuses. And can you imagine in the 60s hearing this? Like, they had never heard anything like this ever. You know what I'm saying? I mean, and they were all... What are you doing? What are you doing? What are you doing? And they were all over the place. You know what I mean? They had love ballads. They had, you know, songs you could dance to and kind of stuff like this. Hey, Jude. Classic. We headed to the back half of the hour. Still lots to do. Bob Horner. One of the best third basemans in the Braves history. You got who's better than Bob Horner?
1: I don't know about better, but you can't say third baseman of the Braves without saying Chipper Jones.
0: Ooh, my goodness. Ooh, ah, ooh, yeah.
1: That's what I'm saying. I don't know about
0: Chipper
1: better.
0: Chipper No, are you kidding me?
1: Yeah.
0: Bob Horner was good. Chipper's a Hall of Famer. I don't think Bob made it to the Hall. Maybe he did. He was Rookie of the Year. He's one of the few players that went from college straight to the pros. And in fact, hit a home run, his first appearance.
1: He is not in the baseball
0: I didn't think so.
1: Really? Well, he's in the College Baseball Hall of Fame.
0: He is, at Arizona State. He was a badass.
1: 2006.
0: I think he beat Rod Dedeaux's team. 2006. Oh, that's when he
1: was a member of the inaugural class.
0: Yeah, I was going to say. Because he played at Arizona in the 70s. Nice man. I'll tell you my encounter with Bob Horner when we come back.

0: Back half of the hour, we wrap this thing up on a Wednesday. It's TRBS. I would stick around if I you.
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2: It's confirming that Israeli airstrikes in Gaza City killed the new leader of Hamas's military wing. The group said in a statement that Mohammed Odeh was killed Tuesday along with his wife and two of his children. The attack came less than 2 weeks after Odeh's predecessor was killed. In Washington, President Trump held a cabinet meeting today. He said that Texas Attorney General Ken Paxton's big runoff victory over Senator John Cornyn is a preview of Republican victories that will be coming in November. Alabama is asking the Supreme Court to allow it to use a congressional map favoring Republicans in this year's elections. That's despite a lower court's ruling the map intentionally discriminates against black people. The state has filed an emergency appeal with the Supreme Court justices. This is SRN News.
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4: Good afternoon, I'm Kim Gordon. Election Day is just a week away in California. KGET reports Kern County has released over 461,000 ballots for the primary. So far, only 9% have cast their vote. Voters so far say the long list of names on the ballot, especially the race for governor, is overwhelming. Don't worry if you see or smell smoke this afternoon near Bear Mountain Boulevard and Highway 58. The Kern County Fire Department is conducting a prescribed burn. The roadway will be closed. Drivers are asked to take alternative routes. 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

0: away again. Shipper Jones.
1: Yeah. I'm sitting on the dock of
0: not a smart man.
1: Watching the tide.
0: But a hell of a third baseman. Yeah.

he makes Bob Horner, who's a good third baseman. But Bob Horner was kind of chubby. He always seemed, he never, I saw him without a shirt on. And he had like man boobs. You know, like young man boobs. You know what I'm saying? But he wasn't really defined. He had a little paunch. But he had huge arms. I got to meet him. My dad's side of the family is incredibly athletic. And, of course, I'm the spitting image of my mother and my grandfather on my maternal side, so I didn't get the baseball skills that exist within my family. I couldn't hit a curveball to save my friggin' life. But it does run in my family. Dan Dreesen, I'm talking to old people now. You may remember Dan Dreesen, who followed Tony Perez and played first base for Sparky Anderson for about 7 or 8 years. That's my first cousin on my dad's side. And Gerald Perry was the Braves' first baseman throughout the 80s. And Joe Torre loved him and brought him to St. Louis with him when Torre got the gig at St. Louis and wanted to hire him, according to my uncle, as a coach for the Dodgers. And the Dodgers didn't sign off on it, or something happened. But because I was all excited, because I hadn't seen him since college. And I obviously called him a couple of times. And apparently he was a favorite of my grandmother's. Because my grandmother, my father's mother, was a saint. And she was adored. You know how there's just one figure in your family that everybody adores? Just like there's that uncle in your family that everybody like... Oh, Uncle Ralph came. God. You know what I mean? Everybody's got those two polar opposites in their family. And my grandmother was the saint. And apparently, she doted on Gerald when he was a kid. So I called my dad and I said, hey, do you think I could hit up Gerald for some tickets? And... you know, normally from my dad, if you knew my dad would, you would, I was expecting, boy, leave that boy alone. Go buy you some tickets. All that money I'm sending down to Atlanta, go buy you some tickets. Instead, uncharacteristically, I was shocked. My dad said, all you got to do is mention your grandmama. I said, I beg your pardon? He said, well, what part of that did you not understand? Just mention that you are Sadie Bailey's grandson. Okay. And I called down to the clubhouse, and I got Clydell Washington, who, again, I'm talking to old people that were around in the 80s, was the biggest, he was just not a nice person. And I said, excuse me, can I speak to Gerald Perry? Hey, who it is? This is his cousin. I'm Sadie Bailey's grandson. Oh, is that right? Midnight. Sadie Johnson's grandson is on the phone for you. I don't know. He said he's Sadie Johnson's. I'm screaming on the phone. Bailey. He says he's Sadie Johnson's grandson. Yeah, take damn phone. I was like, I don't like this guy. He's like, hello. I said, Gerald, my name's Ralph Bailey. I know you don't know me. I'm Ralph Bailey's son. Aunt Sadie's boy, my dad is. I'm his son. Really? I said, I'm in Atlanta. I'm going to Morehouse. And you know why I'm hitting you. You know why I'm hitting you. Oh, I know why you hit me. And I got four for you. I said, really? He said, not only am I do that, you say Bailey's grandson, seriously? I said, Ralph is my dad. Harriet's my mom. Irvin is my favorite uncle. I'll be living with him in a couple of years when I flunk out of Morehouse. And Uncle Charles is my dad's older brother. Yeah, you know the family. Why don't you come down and check out the clubhouse before the game? I said, really? He said, yeah, go to this gate, pop, pop, pop, pop, pop. And we went down there. It was Fulton County Stadium. It was a dump. God, I was like, wow, this is a big league clubhouse? The only thing that was impressive was the food. They had more food. They could have fed the damn Los Angeles Rams. Or the Atlanta Falcons, I suppose. But that's where I got to meet Bob Horner, who passed away at the age of 68. The family hasn't released a cause of death, but that seems mighty young to me. And he was a very good third baseman. I'm glad Chris tied me up with Chipper, because they're not in the same.

echelon. Chipper Jones was an outstanding fielder. Bob Horner was an average fielder. Chipper Jones was a guy that could hit for power and average. I think Chipper Jones won a batting title. I know Bob Horner never won a batting title. I don't think Bob Horner probably ever hit over 300 in his career. But he was with Dale Murphy, who was MVP in the 80s. They were a formidable force. And back then, as I've talked about on many occasions, believe it or not, the Braves were in the Atlanta Braves. They were the Atlanta Braves, the Atlanta that's in Georgia. The Georgia that's surrounded by South Carolina and Alabama. They normally call that the South. In the 70s and the 80s, the Atlanta, Georgia Braves, surrounded by South Carolina and Alabama, were in the National League West. You old folks know what I'm talking about. That is the God's honest truth. The Dodgers would have to go to Atlanta, like, all the time. Houston was in the National League West. And I would always ask my dad, like, how does that work? Cincinnati, we had to fight the Reds. We had to fight the big red machine throughout the 70s. They were in the West. It's like, who formed these leagues? It just doesn't make any sense. But I did get to meet Mr. Horner, and he was one of the guys. And it's just weird that he died today. And I remember just of all the guys who were. Dale Murphy was kind of aloof, you know, because Gerald embarrassed us and took us around. Gerald was a really nice guy because he was young. He was about 24 years old, 25 years old. And we're like 18, 19. So we're almost peers, but not really. And he was just, my cousin really took care of us. He took us around and showed us the clubhouse. And I just remember meeting Bob Horner, who was really kind of cool, shook our hands. Dale Murphy was just kind of like, yeah, whatever. Hey, how you doing? Good. It wasn't mean to us, but he wasn't nice to us. And I just remember Horner being nice to us. And Claudel Washington being a jerk, not only on the phone, but in the clubhouse. He was kind of the prankster, I guess. I got to go in there twice with my buddies. But Rookie of the Year, Bob Horner. Never played in the minors, which is unheard of. I mean, Daryl Strawberry had to play in the minors. Good googly moogly coming out of Crenshaw High School. But Bob played, which I think is the smart play. And I think most young baseball players are doing this now, and that's going the collegiate route and taking a shot at the College World Series and being a part of that. And I've always thought that is the smartest play. Rather than spending 4 years bouncing around on a bus. The downside is now you're 21, 22 when you start that bus journey and hitting brown baseballs, as opposed to being 18 when you can bust into the league at 21, 22. You go to college, now you're 21, 22 and you're just getting into the minors. You're just getting to Oklahoma City. So, you talk to George Culver if you want to know how to get to the bigs. But I just thought I'd share that with you, that he was one of the rare athletes I thought was a nice guy, and hit four home runs in, and did I save the audio? I might have saved some audio for you. Because that's a feat. That is a feat, hitting four home runs in one inning. I don't have it. I thought I saved it, but I didn't. But I'll tell you what I did say sports-wise. Remember at the top of the show I told you that I was pleased to hear that, because I was shocked. Because remember, New York is a very liberal state. So I thought for certain, particularly New York City, that all the New York sports people, WFAN and all the pundits would join Emmanuel Acho, who tore into Jackson Dart for introducing the president. Which just... Again, as I said yesterday, just goes to show you that these people are all about likes and clicks and follows. Because what are you saying, Emmanuel, that if a young American boy gets asked to introduce the leader of the free world, he should say, nah, I'm good. I don't give a damn if it's Mamdani. If he becomes the president of the United States and they call

0: Hagerstown and say, Ralph, we want you to come introduce this Democratic Socialist. He's the President of the United States. My answer is, what plane do I get on? He's the leader of the free world. And for anybody to take a shot at this kid for introducing the president goes to show just how stupid they are. And yes, that's how stupid Abdul Carter is. That's exactly how stupid he is. Well, I was pleased to hear Boomer Esiason, former Cincinnati Bengal quarterback and now the host of Boomer and Geo on WFAN, took up for the kid.
1: This was a real error on the part of Abdul Carter, not on the part of Jackson Dart. Jackson Dart was asked to do something to introduce the President of the United States. How many people get an opportunity to do something like that, regardless of who the president is? You may not like, you may have hated Barack Obama. You may have hated Joe Biden. You know, and some guys didn't want to go to the White House because they didn't like those presidents, just like other guys didn't want to go to the White House because they didn't like President Trump. You know, but to put this out like a child on social media is ridiculous. And then when I heard, yeah, we spoke man to man. Yeah, there was only one man on that call, and that was Jackson Dart. You were a man who was late to meetings. You were a man who didn't live up to your draft choice. You're a man who wanted to wear number 56. And by the way, your idol, number 56, has introduced Donald Trump numerous times. So I don't want to hear this. So he made another just boneheaded error by going to social media. This was a
0: good on Boomer Esiason for bringing out the Lawrence Taylor incident. Do you guys, you remember that, Chris? When this kid came into the league, he wanted to wear 56.
2: Yeah. Big dummy.
0: Have you lost your ever-loving mind? And the fact that 56 is still available, hello, Mr. Mara, have y'all not, is that, is his?
2: Well, no, it's not. That's what I'm saying. It's not available at all.
0: They have?
2: Yeah, no, they have it retired. Okay, like not available to pick up. It wasn't something that a different player had and they just wouldn't let him have it. Like, no, they will not allow you to wear that number.
0: Okay. And that's why it was ridiculous. That's why it was a story. You're absolutely right. Because he wanted to appeal to LT. Yes.
2: Which some people have done in the past. CeeDee Lamb does it with Michael Irvin. And actually, Irvin has a good reason for it. He came out and said why the other day, but
0: it's a history of 80.
2: Yeah, exactly.
0: It didn't begin with him.
2: Right.
0: Actually began with Drew Pearson.
2: Right. Well, and even beyond that too, he also takes it as
0: Drew Pearson.
2: He takes it as like every Sunday you're going to be talking about him regardless, because whether CeeDee does good or CeeDee does bad, they're going to be saying Michael Irvin would have done that or would not have done that because he wears his number.
0: Yeah, Drew Pearson was the first 88. Drew Pearson was the cat who caught the first Hail Mary. And again, if you're not familiar with that story, how that began, I watched the game. I literally watched the game. It was in the early 70s. It was against the Minnesota Vikings, the AFC Championship, because the Vikings had just beat my Rams. So I am rooting for the Vikings because you want the best team that beat you to win the Super Bowl. So you can at least say, well, we got beat by the best team in the league. So I'm rooting for the Vikings, and I hated the Cowboys anyway because they would kick our ass and knock us out of the playoffs. We'd go 12-2, 13-1, 10-4. We'd win the NFC West, and then we'd go to Dallas and get our ass kicked. So I hated Roger Staubach, who's a really good man, but I couldn't stand him. And as the story goes, they're losing by, I think, 5 to Minnesota. They're on the 50-yard line. He goes back and throws up a bomb to Drew Pearson. It's double covered. It's poorly double covered. Not only was it double covered, but they committed pass interference. So even if they hadn't caught it, it would have been first and goal on the one. You can't end a game on a defensive penalty. But Drew Pearson somehow catches it. They interview Roger Staubach. Let's go, Chris. They interview Roger Staubach in the locker room. And they say, Roger, you've done it again. Because Staubach was known in the 70s for his late comebacks. You old folks remember the famous Thanksgiving Day comeback against the Redskins. He was classic. Roger the Dodger. He was classic for these comebacks. And he said, I'll be honest with you, fellas. I just went back, I threw it up, and I said a Hail Mary, and Drew caught it. And that's how the phrase began. I was about in eighth, ninth grade. That's how the whole phrase Hail Mary began. And then it kept pop back up again a couple of years later.

0: when Doug Flutie threw a stupid pass from about the 50 and his buddy caught it in the end zone and they had an upset in a bowl game. And then it kind of stuck. The phrase Hail Mary kind of stuck. Final timeout of the day. Keep it locked. Scott Jennings at the top of the hour. Tomorrow's a Thursday. I forgot. Is Turnip Seed gone today, tomorrow or next week?
1: No, I think he's gone tomorrow.
0: I think it is tomorrow. He starts his...
1: We do have the Hey There Delilah ladies coming in tomorrow.

0: 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We'll have the latest on the widening and or beautification project over on 8th Street. We have state-of-the-art news and traffic and weather. 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
11: So I'm definitely in the next couple of days, as a matter of fact. When is the 31st? Like Monday? Sunday? Ooh, Sunday? I got to sign up and in shape by Monday.
12: True.
11: $1 and 50% off for the first 2 months. Now, I'm sure that probably entails like a six-month contract. They're not going to just give you 2 months for 50% off and you can just walk away. I doubt. I just want to get through the summer, and I want to swim this summer. That's all I really want to do. I was walking to Lawson's yesterday, and I saw that they have a big offer out front, $1 and 50% off your first 2 months if you sign up by the end of the month. And I'm going to do that. I got to swim. I've got to get my I'm in the best shape of my life, but I'm in bad shape. You know what I mean? Wind-wise. I can't tell you. The last time I ran, I was running for a bus in Washington, D.C. And if you know, you know. If you don't, it's 5:55. I don't have time. But I want to get my lungs in shape. You know, I always feared that I'd die of heart attack or stroke

0: not thinking that as much as I'm concerned about my pulmonary situation. This whole Kyle Busch thing, and I was worried about that long before Kyle Busch, but that kind of cemented it, that as we get older, pneumonia, and we talked to Hemal Kothari on Monday or Tuesday, it's one of the more prevalent killers. Because once it sets in, once you get that fluid in your lungs, not much they can do. And if it turns into sepsis and it poisons your blood, there's absolutely nothing they can do. And my lungs have been damaged. I had valley fever. I had a biopsy done, and I had double pneumonia. And really, to be blunt with you, and this is the best part about my 2-week stay in a hospital, I really was so young and stupid. I was in my early 50s. I really didn't realize how sick I was. My oxygen level was in the 80s, and had, you know, it could have easily gone the other way, where it never comes back up. And they were talking about sending me out of the hospital with an oxygen bottle, and so I'm concerned about my breathing. Whenever I get in the tub, I do 20 breathes. I do.
1: Oh, the deep breaths.
0: Yeah, I do 20 deep breaths. And then before I go to bed, there, because I have problems sleeping, I was told to exhale more than you inhale. So you take a small inhale, but a big exhale. Let it all out. 8425376. Let's read a couple of text messages and guess where I'm headed.
1: Lynn Swan, number 88, best ever. And you're going to Lawson's.
0: Was Lynn Swan better than Drew Pearson? Was he better than Michael Irvin?
1: Not Michael Irvin, in my opinion.
0: I don't know. Yeah, I don't know if I could put him ahead of Michael Irvin. He definitely played in a different world. It's hard to compare eras, because have you ever seen some of the Lynn Swan Raider video where they used to just, the Madden Raiders, when they would play the Steelers in the early 70s, they would commit crimes. George Atkinson and Tatum would literally commit crimes. There's one that you old folks, if you're a football fan, have seen, where literally it's a screen pass to Franco. And Lynn Swan is in the middle of the field at Oakland Alameda Stadium on the dirt. And Atkinson comes up behind him, from behind him, and just literally knocks his ass out. Carry him off the field, out. Today, that's a 5-game suspension. Can you imagine a D-back coming behind a receiver and just hitting him on the head and knocking his ass out? That might be a half a season suspension. But back in the 70s, wasn't even a penalty. It wasn't even a penalty. So that's not a bad assessment. I still would give the edge to Touchdown Mike, or what do they call him? Scoring Mike or whatever. I don't know. How much time we got? Want to thank Dr. Nick Damania, the BC Dean of Students, our good friend Howard Marcus. And in the meantime, for Chris Burdick, I'm Ralph Bailey. That's what's really going on. Wrap to you tomorrow.
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4: News this hour from Town Hall. I'm John Scott. President Trump at a cabinet meeting Wednesday at the White House, taking questions from reporters questioning where the administration stands on negotiations with Iran.
5: They're negotiating on fumes, but we'll see what happens. Maybe we have to go back and finish it. Maybe we don't.
4: The president says he was not satisfied with the current Iran deal. He also thanked the retiring DNI, Tulsi Gabbard, for her extraordinary service. The Minneapolis police chief brought in following the police killing of George Floyd has resigned.
6: Minneapolis police chief Brian O'Hara has resigned. O'Hara was hired in 2022 to oversee reforms following the police killing of George Floyd. Mayor Jacob Frey says O'Hara was facing disciplinary action for interfering with an investigation.

0: investigation into his allegedly having intimate relationships with city employees. O'Hara is accused of deleting a contact card from his city-issued cell phone, and the mayor had told O'Hara that he would be fired. He chose to resign instead. The city has 17 open complaints against O'Hara, separate from the investigation that resulted in his disciplinary action. I'm Donna Water.
1: And on Wall Street today, stocks inched to more records after oil prices dropped.
2: Stocks inched up to more records on Wall Street after crude oil prices fell back to where they were in the middle of April. The S&P 500 edged up by less than a tenth of a percent Wednesday. The Dow rose 182 points, that's about 0.4%. The NASDAQ Composite rose 0.1%. Bath & Body Works and Abercrombie & Fitch rallied after becoming the latest companies to deliver stronger profits than expected. Energy companies fell after crude oil prices dropped more than 4%. Halliburton lost 3.6%. Seth Sutel, New York.
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5: Good afternoon, I'm Kim Gordon. Bakersfield police need your help to identify a suspect involved in a sexual battery investigation from March. Police say the suspect allegedly battered a victim in the 200 block of Chester Avenue. The suspect is described as a man in his late 30s to early 40s, about 5'10", 215 pounds, with short black hair. Anyone with information is asked to call the Bakersfield police. A man found dead in a canal near Cottonwood Road in February has been identified by the Kern County Coroner. 56-year-old Jason Allen Carr of Bakersfield was found in the 6600 block of Crescent School Drive. The cause of death was accidental drowning. An investigation is underway after a 25-year-old man was killed when he lost control while driving his SUV at high speed on Highway 58, that's east of Towerline Road. Police say he crossed into the opposite side of traffic and collided with a semi Tuesday afternoon. The driver of the SUV died at the scene. The semi driver was not injured. It's not clear at this point if drugs or alcohol played a role in that crash. Construction continues today on Highway 223. Crews are working on the road and it will continue to be one way through Friday. The work is scheduled from 7 a.m. to 6 p.m. every day. The closure takes place between Old River Road and Highway 99. A Bakersfield woman is trying to make Narcan more accessible to help prevent fentanyl overdoses. Fox 58 reports Audrey Chavez is placing Narcan distribution boxes across Kern County to make the medicine available 24/7. I'm Kim Gordon in the KERN newsroom with news every half hour and when it breaks on News Talk 96.1 and AM 1230 KERN.
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2: So I'm backing off my prediction that James Tellerico, the Democrat, is going to beat Ken Paxton. There's still a likelihood this guy is the eye candidate. Paxton was indicted for fraud, impeached by a Republican-led legislature, and he's an infidel, and he's hurting a party. This is going to cost millions of dollars to get him across the goal line that could have gone to other Senate races.
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3: Fighting for free speech, Western civilization, and delivering common sense for the American people. Ladies and gentlemen, here's Scott Jennings.
4: The president's endorsements continue to reign supreme. Paxton is in and Cornyn is out in Texas. Every candidate that Trump has backed in the Senate, House, and gubernatorial races this cycle has now won. We'll talk about the Texas primary that happened last evening. A major cabinet meeting at the White House still going on this hour. Are we any closer to reaching a deal with Iran? There has been some comments on that from the Secretary of State. We'll bring you all the latest and analysis. In fact, Rebecca Heinrichs is coming by to discuss all that, plus any breaking news that comes up today, as it often does. We have you covered here on Salem. Today is Wednesday, May the 27th. I'm Scott Jennings reporting. We're broadcasting live today from your nation's capital. And I'm on my way to Michigan tonight, by the way. Looking forward to getting out on the road. We'll do the show tomorrow from Birmingham, Michigan. Today in history, 1941, the Bismarck, one of Germany's largest and most powerful battleships, was sunk by the British. Destroyed in the North Atlantic, the German death toll exceeded 2,000 soldiers. Only 115 Germans survived. Was a famous song called The Sinking of the Bismarck. I intended to play it, was informed we'll be sued by the ghost of Johnny Horton if we play it, so you'll have to do without. You'll just have to think of it and hum it in your own head as we go through the rest of the news monologue today. As for today's news, the Texas primary confirmed last night that once again, President Trump is the strongest party boss in the modern era. He turned his gaze against the incumbent senator from Texas, John Cornyn, and that propelled the state's Attorney General Ken Paxton to a near 30-point walloping of Cornyn. I explained how it works to the viewers on CNN last night. Cut 19.
5: Well, look, the president, as all presidents are, is the political head of his party, and his opinion matters a lot. When Barack Obama was the president, when George W. Bush was the president, when Bill Clinton was the president, all of these people had enormous influence over what the people in the party were going to do top to bottom. Trump, I would argue, of all of those people, is probably the strongest party boss of the modern political era. If he wants you to be the nominee of your party, he can will it into existence. But you have to understand, his agenda is what Republican voters and especially Republican primary voters, it's what they've endorsed, it's what they voted for, they trust his judgment. And if he says, I think candidate A is better to enact that agenda than candidate B, they follow along, not because if it's a personality contest, because they voted for a particular agenda out of this president, and they want him to have the best possible team based on his judgment to enact that agenda. It happened in Kentucky with Massey, that was the issue there, they thought he'd gotten off the team. It's what happened in Texas, they believed that Paxton would fight harder for the agenda in Cornyn. That's basically the underlying issue in all these primaries.
4: So what happens now in Texas for all of the Democratic excitement about James Tellerico out there? You have to ask yourself, do you know a single other Texan who speaks the way Tellerico does? Issues aside, put your politics aside for just a moment. Do you know a single other Texan who would ever say anything like this? Cut 15.
6: We have, I think, heard more and more issues of animal welfare. I think not just because it's the right thing to do and the moral thing to do, but also it's, as all of you know, necessary to fight climate change. It is now existential that we try to reduce our meat consumption and that we try to respect animals in all aspects of society. And so I am proud to say that our campaign has officially become a non-meat campaign. So we are only buying vegan products from our local vegan businesses.
4: Do you know a single other Texan who would ever say anything like this? Cut 20.
6: I want us all to be aware of is that that modern science

0: obviously recognizes that there are many more than two biological sexes. In fact, there are six, which honestly, Representative Heffner, surprised me too. Surprised me too, because I you know, am not well versed in this issue area. I'm not a scientist. I'm a politician. A lot worse than a scientist.
1: Do you know a single other Texan who would answer a question this way? Cut 16.
2: Something that you love that's not family or friends.
3: I love, and I'm just saying this because it's on my mind, the trans children who showed up yesterday at the state capitol to advocate for their humanity. They shouldn't have to, but it was an inspiration to watch.
1: Do you know a single other Texan who speaks about God in this way? Cut 21.
4: While it's maybe provocative politically, I don't think it's controversial theologically. Most Christians believe that God is beyond gender.
1: Folks, the fact is you do not know a single other Texan who speaks this way, who wears Christianity like a skin suit to justify all sorts of terrible things, like, say, abortion on demand. Listen to this, cut 22.
4: But I say all this in context of abortion because before God comes over Mary and we have the incarnation, God asks for Mary's consent, which is remarkable. I mean, go back and read this in Luke. I mean, the angel comes down and asks Mary if this is something she wants to do. And she says, if it is God's will, let it be done. Let it be. Let it happen. So to me, that is an affirmation in one of our most central stories that creation has to be done with consent. You cannot force someone to create. Creation is one of the most sacred acts that we engage in as human beings. But that has to be done with consent. It has to be done with freedom. And to me, that is absolutely consistent with the ministry and life and death of Jesus. And so that's how I come down on that side of the issue.
1: That side of the issue he's speaking about is abortion on demand. Tallarico's brand of Christianity, well, you can color me skeptical that it will fly with many Texans. You know, the church where Tallarico has delivered his radical sermons, someone, a reporter, went into the library there at the church to see what sort of books they were giving to children. Now, I'm going to warn you, the books are explicit. They contain descriptions of anal rape, incest, and oral sex. Tallarico's church makes the following books available to kids. Let me read you the titles. Gender Queer, All Boys Aren't Blue. This book is gay. Becoming Nicole, a book that tells the story of a gender-confused teenager who identifies as a girl with the support of his family. In another book called The Courage to Be Queer, the author claims that, quote, God is queer. This book is gay. Trans Kids, Our Kids, stories and resources from the front lines of the movement for transgender youth. Called Out, the voices and gifts of lesbian, gay, bisexual, and transgendered Presbyterians. And finally, a book called The Courage to Be Queer. Now, the Daily Wire broke this story today. I encourage you to read it. Democrats here have nominated someone who might be acceptable in San Francisco or Cambridge, but Texas? Texas? Come on, let's get real. Now, all of that having been said, let me give you some political analysis. Paxton is not without his own baggage. Cornyn laid it bare during their brutal primary, and he's going to endure rough attack ads from Tallarico, who will have unlimited money flowing in from California and Massachusetts. But at the end of the day, all attacks aside, when you step into the voting booth, you ask yourself a question. Who is this person? And if the answer for Tallarico is, he's the guy who thinks there are six genders, that it's immoral to eat meat because of the climate crisis, that the American flag is a problematic symbol, he's the guy who talks strangely about masculinity and whiteness. Oh, did you miss that one? Well, take a listen. Cut 23.
3: For me, prophetic voices like Jesus have helped me reckon with my own whiteness, my own masculinity, my own certainty, my own ego. It's a never-ending process, and it's a painful process.
1: Would you ever, ever trust someone like that with a serious problem of any kind, economic, cultural, or

0: otherwise? Or would you just call the local asylum and let them know that one of their patients had escaped? Now, I told you last week, Democrats are down to 16% approval among men. That's why, because the kinds of men who are left in the Democratic Party think like James Tallarico. Quick word from our friends at Chapter. If you or someone you love is on Medicare, you know that it's confusing, that it is designed to obscure the truth from you. And what truth are you looking for in Medicare? Basically this: am I on the right plan? There is a company that I have been dealing with myself in my own personal life called Chapter that helps you cut through all of this confusion, and it answers that question: am I on the right plan? I put my own parents through their consultation. My dad actually was on the right plan, but he needed a new doctor, so they served as a concierge. They got him a primary care physician. They saved my mom $600 a year on her Plan G. The way you do this is by calling #250 from your phone, #250, and you say Medicare plan. That's all you have to do. It's a free call, no pressure. Talk to a real live person, just like I did, just like my parents did, and just talk to them. Am I on the right plan? If you are, they'll tell you. If you're not, they'll switch you. They'll save you money. They work for you, not the insurance companies. We'll take a break. When we come back, we'll switch our attention to Maine. Graham Plattner's at it again. He's in trouble with the veterans right after this.
1: Boys, it's been those guns around. But when we find the Bismarck, we've got to cut her down.
0: I wasn't expecting it, but once you see who built the modern education system, everything clicks. Death of Recess. It comes from Angel Studios. It's not really about recess. 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This documentary exposes how the classroom didn't just evolve. It was intentionally designed, standardized, and centralized. Powerful institutions shaped it, and now they protect it. 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It calcified, and if we don't challenge it, it will not change. That's why independent platforms matter. Angel Studios is willing to distribute stories that mainstream outlets won't touch. 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
4: 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We have state-of-the-art news and traffic and weather. 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
5: When he's not in the Oval Office or owning the libs on CNN, he's here with us. 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
6: I'll tell you one thing. If you think Tallarico is bad in Texas, don't lose sight of the Democrats' other star candidate, Graham Plattner, up in Maine. I don't want Tallarico to steal Plattner's thunder as the weirdest, I mean weirdest, possible person you could have recruited to run for the United States Senate. The Washington Free Beacon has a new story out about Plattner, and they have Plattner suggesting that legendary American sniper Chris Kyle, you know Chris Kyle, the movie, I'm sure you've seen it. They've got Plattner saying that Chris Kyle shot innocent civilians in Iraq in order to inflate his kill numbers. He also, Plattner, that is, bristled at the idea that a former Navy SEAL like Kyle and his platoon should be called heroes. Let me quote Plattner for you. Quote, Kyle's stories about how many people he was shooting certainly track with the behavior I witnessed in Ramadi, said Plattner. It's relatively easy to get high numbers if you're a little less discriminating in your fire than, say, a more professional unit would be. Here's Plattner once again, and he's done it many times, maligning the memory of these American heroes, these American veterans. Now, the widow of Chris Kyle, Taya Kyle, has come out to respond to these despicable comments. Let's hear her. She appeared on Fox. Let's hear this exchange, cut number 7.
7: The stories about how many people he was shooting certainly tracked with the behavior I witnessed and people I knew witnessed down at the Gov Center, which is it's relatively easy to get high numbers like that if you're a little less discriminating your fire than, say, a more professional unit would be.
8: What went through your mind when you heard this?
9: Oh, I mean, to me, it's just like nothing says I want attention more than disparaging a national hero who's also dead. It's just, it's transparent, it's cowardly, it's lowbrow to lie about somebody else, right? And it distracts from what you've probably said, and in this case, I think some things that he has said. And it's this cheap political trick to say, you know, I haven't done a whole lot, so let me attach my name to somebody who's beloved. And if nothing else, I'll get out in the news. And that's working for him to get that notoriety. But to me, it shows a total inability to lead with character. So for me, he would be out of the running immediately.
6: I think Taya Kyle had it just right. I think Graham Plattner lashes out against these other veterans, against a hero like Chris Kyle, because Graham Plattner knows deep down that he, Graham Plattner, is a complete and total failure, a ne'er-do-well who has never done anything meaningful with his life whatsoever. He stands for a bunch of nonsense. He's been created, a narrative about him has been created by the Democratic Party so he can run for the United States Senate. But none of it's real. He's not some up-by-the-bootstraps oyster farmer. He's not some, working-class heroic

0: story. None of that is true. It is completely fabricated, the way they're billing Graham Plattner. And the thing is, he knows that. He knows that he's a joke. He knows that he's a lie. And he knows that he has spent a good chunk of his life saying things and doing things that are basically disqualifying for the job of United States Senate. Before this Chris Kyle business, he was saying in online form. Now imagine this, an adult human male sitting in front of a computer in online forums making crappy comments about American veterans. There was one veteran that he said, quote, didn't deserve to live. This is a Purple Heart winner. Plattner goes online and says he didn't deserve to live. And now he won't even apologize for it. Listen to this in Cut 8.
1: I was wondering if you regret the post about the Purple Heart veteran. If you think you need to apologize to him, what you would say to voters who might be upset by it?
2: I did four tours of the infantry. Any attempt to say that I disrespect veterans is slanderous and offensive.
1: Do you think you owe him an apology?
2: Do you know how many of my friends have Purple Hearts? Do you know how many of my friends got wounded?
1: I'm sure a lot.
2: Yeah, a lot of them. Thank you.
1: Thank you.
0: Graham Plattner won't take responsibility for his own words when it comes to veterans. Won't take responsibility for slandering the memory of someone like Chris Kyle. Frankly, won't take responsibility for anything because deep down, he's an empty soul and an empty suit, and he knows it. Back after this in the Scott Jennings Show.

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4: This is an SRN News Special Report. I'm John Scott. The U.S. military has taken action. Forces have carried out new defensive strikes on an Iran military facility. That's after downing Iranian attack drones. That's according to U.S. officials who spoke on a condition of anonymity. They said U.S. Central Command forces have shot down four Iranian one-way attack drones that posed a threat around the Strait of Hormuz. U.S. forces also struck an Iranian ground control station in Bandar Abbas that was about to launch a fifth drone. The strikes came after President Trump asserted that Iran is negotiating on fumes. And this comes after the Trump administration today placed several additional sanctions on Iran. It's part of a sprawling economic pressure.

0: campaign against the country. This is an SRN News special report. I'm John Scott.
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3: Good afternoon, I'm Kim Gordon. If you see or smell smoke this afternoon and evening near Bear Mountain Boulevard and Highway 58, don't worry. The Kern County Fire Department is conducting a prescribed burn. The roadway will be closed during that time. With Election Day just a week away, billionaire Democratic candidate for California Governor Tom Steyer has made history even before Election Day. He's running the most expensive political ad campaign in the country this year. The former hedge fund manager so far has spent over $195 million in ads on TV, cable, and radio. After a recent count, a new report shows homeless numbers in Kern County are up slightly. ABC 23 reports the county continues their efforts of outreach and support programs. I'm Kim Gordon in the KERN Newsroom with news every half hour and when it breaks on News Talk 96.1 and AM 1230 KERN.
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0: 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We'll have the latest on the widening and or beautification project over on 8th Street. We have state-of-the-art news and traffic and weather. 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
8: Straight talk without the bluster. 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
9: It is Wednesday, May 27th. President is hosting a cabinet meeting at the White House, and there has been some commentary on the latest with Iran. Joining us now to discuss this, national security analyst and senior fellow at the Hudson Institute, Rebecca Heinrichs. Rebecca, welcome back into the Scott Jennings Show here. I thought we might listen together. This audio is just in to the show. Marco Rubio, the Secretary of State, gave a little update on the back and forth diplomacy with Iran. Here's cut 26.
10: Now, the president's preference, Mr. President, your preference is told us repeatedly, is always to negotiate these things and to figure out if you can have agreements. Diplomacy is always the first option. And we continue to work on that through your envoys, Mr. Witkoff and Kushner and others, the vice president, who have been very involved. And if there's an agreement to be made, we want that to be made. I think there's been some progress and some interest. And we'll see over the next few hours and days whether progress could be made. I just want to remind everybody, Mr. President, you know this well, you have other options available to you if that doesn't work. But the bottom line is that we prefer the negotiated diplomatic route, and we're going to give it every chance to succeed. You know, you're giving it every chance to succeed, Mr. President. But here's the bottom line, because I keep getting asked, what is this all about? It's very simple. Iran and these people in charge of Iran can never have a nuclear weapon, and they will never have a nuclear weapon, and they most certainly will not have one as long as you're president of the United States. On that point, it's very clear.
9: Rebecca Heinrichs, what do you make of Rubio's comments today? Where do you think we are trying to negotiate something out here with these Iranians?
11: Well, look, that was Marco Rubio being very Clausewitzian here, which is that, you know, war is politics by other means. We're going to try diplomacy, negotiations. We're going to try to talk to these people. But at the end of the day, we always have the military option in place. And it's really the military option that has brought us to the point where we even think that we could compel a political outcome with the Iranians at this point. So I think, you know, he's making the great point that the U.S. has not removed a single U.S. force out of the region. President Trump has said repeatedly

0: the Iranians, not just that they don't talk, I mean, they're talking, some individuals are talking, but they're not really closing the gap between what they are insisting and what President Trump's red lines are, which is that the United States is not going to remove the blockade, not going to remove sanctions, and not going to give them access to funds if the Iranians don't first demonstrate that they're going to open the strait and they're going to negotiate on their nuclear program.
1: Now, Rebecca, I commented on all of this on Sunday morning, and then Sunday afternoon got a briefing from a senior administration official about the possible agreement here. They were sort of pitching that this agreement, or at least the framework, I guess, was 95% of the way done, but that it takes days and days and days to get a response from the Iranians. When you say, oh, we want to change this language, you send it over, and then it takes days and days and days. I think the president here is showing a lot of patience and restraint. I mean, if it were up to me, I think I might have bombed him already, given all of the delay, plus, you know, what we've seen them do in the Gulf there. But what's your anticipation? Do you believe that within, say, the next 2 to 4 weeks, you could see a framework announced here that meets the ultimate objective, or do you think we are ultimately going to have to go back to military activity?
0: Yeah, it's the latter. I mean, I'm very skeptical, in part because I also got a briefing by a senior White House official over the weekend, and, you know, he was the one who reassured me that, you know, taking my skepticism all in, you know, he reassured me that the U.S. was not going to be relieving any option or anything from the region while we negotiate. So there's no reason to be worried. If President Trump's requirements are not met, then nothing is going to happen. And then to the point that you just made from the conversation you had, I mean, that's really the fact that the United States can't even get somebody on the phone immediately to make changes gets to the heart of, I think, the first problem, which is that the United States with the Israelis had such overwhelming success in destroying the several layers of political leadership, military leadership, IRGC, the Basij, which represses the Iranian people, that that the command and control, the ability for the people to even negotiate and then communicate all the way down to those who could execute the plan has been broken down. And it's not quite clear who has the political reins to be making these decisions, who holds them. And last point I'll just say, you know, the big thing that I'm very skeptical of is the fact that we hear that part of the negotiation that the United States is considering is that the Iranians may even be the ones that take the lead on clearing the mines from the strait when the strait is open. Well, at the same time, yesterday and the day before, U.S. Central Command caught IRGC fast boats laying mines in the strait, and they had these surface-to-air missiles shooting at our aircraft. You have, not only do you have people who are clearly not on the same page with those negotiating, they're completely at odds, and they do not seem like they have been chastened and are willing to negotiate.
1: Yeah, what I was told, and I'm interested in what you were told over the weekend, is that getting the strait open and giving the world economy a little bit of breathing room while they work out the rest of this is a top priority. Of course, there's been some conjecture that in order to get that done, you'd either have to pay the Iranians or allow them to toll the ships or allow them to control the flow of ships in and out of there. The president got asked about that this morning at the cabinet meeting. Let's hear from the president here in cut number 32.
2: Once control of the Strait of Hormuz, would you accept a short-term deal that allows Iran and Oman to control the strait? And would they have to open it immediately, or would you be open to that happening over a period of time?
3: No, the strait's going to be open to everybody.
2: And who would control it?
3: It's international waters. Nobody's going to control it. We're going to watch over it. We'll watch over it, but nobody's going to control it. That's part of the negotiation that we have. They would like to control it. Nobody's going to control it. It's international waters, and Oman will behave just like everybody else, so we'll have to blow them up. They understand that. They'll be fine.
1: Well, you've heard the president there pretty firm on how the strait ought to be run moving forward. What do you make of that?
0: I mean, A-plus answer from POTUS there. I mean, international waters, primary American national security interests. From the day we had a Navy, we have international waters that no country can claim hegemony over. They cannot claim that they are the ones that are going to control free and open waters. And so I think President Trump's answer there was very clear. He did not hedge. And so there can be no tolling. The Iranians have no control over the strait, and they can't have, there's no sleight of hand that we're even going to permit. So there was some word that the Iranians wanted to have, okay, they weren't going to call it a toll, but it was going to be like an environmental fee. The answer is no. And so I think that that's really important. And the other thing that I heard over the weekend too confirmed to me is that

0: the Iranians, if the Iranians are going to start opening up the strait, they can't just say they're going to open up the strait, because we do have this problem with these IRGC guys still firing in the strait. There has to be ships that are clearly have the confidence to get through the strait. We need to see that before the United States even begins to consider doing things like lifting some aspects of the blockade that we have on their oil, on their ships. And so President Trump, again, he seems very firm on this. And I just don't see it, Scott. I don't see the Iranians agreeing to this. They think that their trump card, if you will, is being able to coerce the Strait of Hormuz. And they just don't understand yet that President Trump is not going to permit that.
1: Rebecca Heinrichs from the Hudson Institute is our guest. She's our national security analyst here at the Scott Jennings Show. You know, a lot was made to me, and I think now has been made publicly over the weekend, about the idea that if the only deal to be made is a bad deal, they won't make it. And they have no intention of paying or giving anything to the Iranians up front until the Iranians actually show some good faith and meet some tangible deliverables, such as, I don't know, turning over some nuclear material. The president got asked about this concept of, you know, good deal, great deal, bad deal this morning at the cabinet meeting. Let's hear that in cut 34.
2: We can make a good deal right now, but maybe not a great deal. And if it's not a great deal, we're not making it. Because we can make a great deal with this guy right here. And but it's a lot nastier. Probably wouldn't go as quickly. We wouldn't be talking about it as quickly, but it would be foolproof. But I think we're doing very well, Steve. I think we're doing pretty well in terms of the negotiation, but we'll see.
1: When the president said, I can make a deal with this guy right here, he pointed to the Secretary of Defense, Pete Hegseth. I mean, the president, I think, has shown a lot of patience here and a lot of restraint. And I know that they know it takes a long time to get messages back and forth to the Iranians. But he's quite clearly still mulling over the possibility of additional military action. The opaque part is just, how much patience do you have? And, you know, can you ever get to a place where you feel like the deal is worth taking to the American people? My view is you can't go back to the American people with anything short of, we have completely and totally eliminated their capacity to possess or make nuclear weapons, period. That's the entire reason this operation is going on. Anything short of that is going to be viewed as an American defeat. Rebecca, what do you think?
0: Well, I think the other thing is they cannot still be controlling the Strait of Hormuz, they, the Iranians. That's the other big one, because the Strait, the Iranians coercing over the Strait is now, it sort of, it has become the thing. Before, it was their massive conventional missile program. That was the shield that would prevent the United States, you know, previous presidents from going in and taking military action to eliminate or significantly degrade the nuclear program. And now the Iranians are kind of wielding this other new sword, which is threatening the Strait. And they have now kind of embedded themselves along the Strait, again, where I said they've got surface-to-air missiles and missiles that can hit ships. And then they've got these fast boats. And so even though we've completely degraded their air force and their navy, you still have these other terrorist operations along the coast. So I don't think the president can bring a deal to the American people where it says, sorry, guys, like we have to surrender the Strait because the Iranians won't give it to us. And so to your point, I think what needs to happen now is this, you know, you don't have to call it Project Freedom. If the Gulf states don't like Project Freedom, didn't like it, you can call it something different. But Central Command has to take more of these robust defensive operations to take out all of these IRGC guys along the coast, regardless of whether or not we go ahead and initiate a next round of more offensive combat operations inside Iran. They cannot stay just inside these caves along the coast harassing shipping. So I would be taking a more much robust, again, it's purely defensive because we're trying to maintain free and open passageway through the Strait. Mm. But I do think, Scott, you know, the president, I think, is just going to have to come back to the American people. I think this is the direction we're headed, where he says two things. I know that we do not want open-ended wars. I don't either. I'm not going to have that. But this war is going to be longer than I had anticipated. It is the way it is. But the thing that's more important than having a short war is having a war that we win. And so we're going to win, and that is going to be, I think, a much more popular political message.
1: Rebecca Heinrichs, our special guest. She is a senior fellow at the Hudson Institute, and she spends most of her time functioning as the official national security analyst of the Scott Jennings Show. Rebecca, thank you so much for joining us today. I guess we're just going to wait and watch for the rest of the week and see what we hear back. You know, I'm sure it was stressed to you. It was stressed to me. The time here, you know, you send a message to the Iranians and it could take days and days and days for them to get back to you. And so, you know, it's not like they're all on a Microsoft Teams.

0: meeting, you know, hashing this out. It's a strange process we're involved in, requires a little patience, Rebecca, but when we get some movement, we'll have you back. Thanks for your time today.
1: Always good to be here, Scott.
0: All right, when I'm researching topics like Iran or any of the other complex matters that I have to debate on CNN or I have to report on for you here on Salem, I don't just rely on one source of information. I use FreeSpoke. 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You got President Trump saying things in the cabinet meeting today. You'll have Democrats on television tonight saying something different. You need to see the full picture. You want to see what everyone is saying. 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You'll love it. Download it today. When we come back, Vice President Vance still working on fraud. We'll have that story right after this.
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3: You know, Michael, one of the things people don't understand sometimes is all the work that goes into making these awesome commercials. You know, you and I are out here, we get to do all the fun stuff, talking it up, having a good time. There's a guy that sits over here behind his computer, Rocky. Now, this guy, there's a true talent. We're just a couple of knuckleheads with some voices. This guy really makes us sound good.
4: Truer words have never been spoken. I've known Rock for a lot of years, and he is like Mozart with that computer. He makes everyone sound better.
3: So with that being said, one of the ways you get so excited about Salty's Barbecue is because of the great work that Rocky does when he puts together these awesome spots. I'm going to let my good buddy Rocky just say a quick hello and a big thank you to him. So, Rocky, here you go.
5: Thank you, gentlemen. I truly appreciate those kind words, and it is an absolute honor to be able to knock these commercials out for you guys. And, yes, they are not exaggerating because these guys are a handful, to say the least.
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0: Oh, it's good.
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0: to see the Knicks play in Madison Square Garden. He said the owner of the Knicks, James Dolan, has invited him to attend. Now, sports media, particularly NBA basketball media, these people, by and large, not all of them, a lot of them, are complete and total left-wing Looney Tunes. If they see Donald Trump walk into Madison Square Garden, oh my goodness, great. The heads will explode. But the president should go to the NBA Finals. New York's his town. Why not? Oh, I also got to give an update. You know, yesterday I announced this on the show. We did a little poll on at Scott Jennings KY on the X platform about the debate over daylight savings time versus standard time versus doing nothing. Which of these should we make permanent? And it was a close vote, but make standard time permanent was the winner, 47.6%, making daylight savings time permanent, which is the current position of Trump and the subject of this bill that's passed out of a committee in the House. It got 41%. 11% of you wanted to leave the system as is. 1,400 plus comments on this debate over daylight savings time versus standard time permanency at Scott Jennings KY. We might integrate this as a feature in the show here, throw up a few polls every now and again and see how you guys are feeling about things. Vice President Vance, by the way, held a big round table on this fraud task force yesterday. It's really incredible, honestly, what they are uncovering and reporting to the American people, and also the accountability they are bringing to the people who are perpetrating the fraud. The vice president gave a rundown of all the fraud they had discovered. Cut number four.
1: In just 2 months, we exposed billions of dollars in benefits that have been stolen from the American people. We referred over $22 billion in fraudulent small business loans back to the Treasury for collection. We deferred more than $1.3 billion in fraudulent Medicaid reimbursements that were coming from various states, particularly California. We put a six-month hold on enrollments for new hospice and home health care providers because so many of the newer hospice providers were not actually providing hospice services, but were just focused on fraud. So we're going to cut that out for a little bit and try to get to a place where we can actually certify that the people providing hospice services are actually providing those very necessary and important services. We've recovered taxpayer funds from the $135 billion stolen after the floodgates were open in the immediate aftermath of COVID. We have found $6.3 billion in suspected fraudulent government contracts, which were mostly awarded during the last administration, and that has stopped. And finally, we've blocked $60 million in student aid fraud that should have gone to young people trying to get an education, but instead we're going to fraudsters.
0: Okay, as you listen to J.D. Vance, here's what I'm thinking. You know, this ain't change that you find in the couch cushions. Billions upon billions of dollars uncovered, and Vance has got these people working on it. They also announced something yesterday. I think this is actually vital. He is now forming an alliance with 15 state attorneys general to root out fraud in the government. Let's play that, and then I have a comment on it. Here's Vance and the AGs, cut number three.
1: One of the things we've realized in combating fraud is that the resources of the federal government, while vast, can be supplemented and aided by a lot of the people who know best what's happening in their states, which is the attorneys general represented here today. And they have a lot of legal resources, they have a lot of prosecutorial resources, and of course they have the desire to prevent fraud as much as we do. And so I appreciate these leaders for being here, because we're going to work together, state and federal government, to try to combat fraud. I'm particularly gratified here that this is not a partisan effort. I believe we have a couple of representatives from the attorney generals in Connecticut and Oregon. And as I've said repeatedly, this does not need to be, this should not be a partisan effort. Everybody should care about fraud. Everybody should care about rooting out fraud. Everybody should care about saving the American taxpayers' money.
0: Totally agree. Should be a non-controversial thing to say. Let's all work together to root out fraud. So he gets two Democrats at this meeting. They came from Connecticut and Oregon. But attorneys general from 23 states plus Washington, D.C. said they could not come. They cited short notice. But again, all the attorneys general who weren't there, all were Democrats. It's amazing to me that the scheduling, the short notice, only afflicted the Democrats and not the Republicans. And so I think what you're going to find here is that you may have a Democrat or two that plays ball on this, but there are

0: Democrat attorneys general and Democrat governors and state officials all over this country who will do anything to keep this fraudulent gravy train with biscuit wheels flowing. They're going to try to wait out Trump and Vance, but I think Vance is up to the challenge. Take a break. More after this. Scott Jennings on Salem. Don't go anywhere.
1: If the leftists haven't had enough yet, there's more. This is the Scott Jennings Show.
0: Scott Jennings with a message about health care. 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
13: News this hour from Town Hall. I'm John Scott. U.S. forces have carried out new defensive strikes on an Iran military facility. That's after downing Iranian attack drones. The U.S. Central Command forces reportedly shot down four Iranian one-way attack drones that were posing a threat around the Strait of Hormuz. Iranian authorities easing a months-long internet shutdown that they cast as a wartime necessity, but has cost the country's economy up to $40 million a day.
14: Iranians are beginning to regain internet access after authorities ended a months-long shutdown after the United States and Israel attacked Iran on February 28. The decision to lift some restrictions this week come as negotiators appear to be closing in on a more permanent truce. Apps like YouTube and Instagram are still heavily restricted. Many Iranians fear access could be cut off again at a moment's notice. At the same time, the Iranian government is placing further distribution restrictions on foreign media operating within the country. I'm Lisa Dwyer.
13: Hamas confirming that Israeli airstrikes in Gaza City killed the new leader of Hamas's military wing. Mohammed Odeh was killed Tuesday along with his wife and two of his children.

0: The Congressional Black Caucus is calling on major U.S. corporations to oppose Republican redistricting efforts to get rid of majority black U.S. House districts.
1: The Black Caucus has sent letters to more than 250 companies asking them to condemn redistricting efforts that the lawmakers call coordinated efforts to silence black voices at the ballot box. Several states have moved to get rid of congressional districts represented by black Democratic lawmakers after an April U.S. Supreme Court ruling that severely weakened a key provision of the Voting Rights Act. Donna Water, Washington.
0: More on these stories from townhall.com.
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4: Good afternoon, I'm Kim Gordon. Bakersfield police need your help to identify a suspect involved in a sexual battery investigation from March. Police say the suspect allegedly battered a victim in the 200 block of Chester Avenue. The suspect is described as a man in his late 30s to early 40s, about 5'10", 215 pounds, with short black hair. Anyone with information is asked to call the Bakersfield police. A man found dead in a canal near Cottonwood Road in February has been identified by the Kern County Coroner. 56-year-old Jason Allen Carr of Bakersfield was found in the 6600 block of Crescent School Drive. The cause of death was accidental drowning. An investigation is underway after a 25-year-old man was killed when he lost control while driving his SUV at high speed on Highway 58, that's east of Towerline Road. Police say he crossed into the opposite side of traffic and collided with a semi Tuesday afternoon. The driver of the SUV died at the scene. The semi driver was not injured. It's not clear at this point if drugs or alcohol played a role in that crash. Construction continues today on Highway 223. Crews are working on the road and it will continue to be one way through Friday. The work is scheduled from 7 a.m. to 6 p.m. every day. The closure takes place between Old River Road and Highway 99. A Bakersfield woman is trying to make Narcan more accessible to help prevent fentanyl overdoses. Fox 58 reports Audrey Chavez is placing Narcan distribution boxes across Kern County to make the medicine available 24/7. I'm Kim Gordon in the KERN newsroom with news every half hour and when it breaks on News Talk 96.1 and AM 1230 KERN.
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6: 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This is going to cost millions of dollars to get him across the goal line that could have gone to other Senate races.
3: 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KERN.
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0: I've ever seen.
1: On Dr. Oz's patio, of course. Why wouldn't it be?
0: The stocking-footed cabinet secretary is seen wrangling the two snakes that are biting him as his TV star wife screeches. Dr. Oz, presumably videoing the whole thing, says very little.
1: Yes, exactly. It's something. Not just everybody goes over and grabs a couple of snakes live by the tail and, you know, thinks it's hilarious the way they're biting him. Not just everybody is that way.
0: He's an odd duck, that RFK Jr.
1: It's interesting. Well, you know, what do the rest of us do if we find a dead bear? Probably nothing.
0: Contemplate what pranks would be, you know, possible.
1: We don't immediately jump into what are our hijinks options with this dead bear.
0: You don't just leave a dead bear behind. There's so many possibilities.
1: Of course. Take it to Central Park, put it on the bike path, for instance.
0: As if it were run down by a bike. That would be a good one. Yes. What else?
1: Oh, my God.
0: Put it in the elevator of some high-dollar hotel.
1: And the fact that he's so tan and so swole adds to the video.
0: Right.
1: He's 75 years old, and he's just buff as hell and brown as a catcher's mitt.
0: Yeah.
1: The whole thing is amazing.
0: Yeah.
1: Somebody's got to put that to music or something. I'm sure there will be memes eventually. We've got headlines on the way. Stay here.
2: Armstrong and Getty.
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0: cast their vote. Voters so far say the long list of names on the ballot, especially the race for governor, is overwhelming. Don't worry if you see or smell smoke this afternoon near Bear Mountain Boulevard and Highway 58. The Kern County Fire Department is conducting a prescribed burn. The roadway will be closed. Drivers are asked to take alternative routes. Audrey Chavez of Bakersfield is looking for small business owners to help prevent fentanyl overdoses. She's placing Narcan distribution boxes across Kern County to make the medicine available 24/7. 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
9: 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Well, no Mike Turnipseed, but our money man, Daniel Petrie, will be here. And the Hey There Delilah Foundation folks, Stephanie Peace, joins us. Tell us about their golf tournament money that I'm playing in. 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
11: I don't know how I did this job before AI. I really don't. I lean on it so much now in my life. I use AI so much every day for so many things. I don't remember what I used to do. I guess I Googled and searched through the swamp that is Google to get kind of a half-assed answer eventually.
12: Under the best of circumstances, yeah.
11: AI is so much better. Anywho, this didn't take long. So yesterday, Joe brought us some of the pushback on the 250th anniversary of this country, particularly like a lot of our parks and monuments around the United States.
12: And museums.
11: Museums, because yeah. I've talked about this. I've experienced it myself with my kids, where there's got to be all kinds of anti-American, anti-human, anti-Western civilization stuff. And every freaking plaque you see in every museum you go to. And it really gets tiring. And I said, well, we're going to get ready for a lot of that coming for the July 4th anniversary, the 250th anniversary. And then bingo bango, there's a review of this book, America USA, in the New York Times last night. Eddie Glaude Jr., if you're a watcher of MSNBC or MS Now, he's a regular on there as a pundit. He's a black dude, and he hates America. And he's written this book, America USA, where he wants to, well, I can read a little bit here from the review, which I find highly annoying. Eddie Glaude, looking back on previous celebrations like the Bicentennial in 1776, which Joe and I were old enough to live through and everything like that. Such celebrations, he contends, have never really been the moments for honest self-reflection that they're often advertised to be. Wait a second, that's interesting. So when mom and dad have their 50th wedding anniversary, the point of it is to have honest reflection on all our flaws? That's funny. Right. That's not the way most people look at these sorts of things.
12: I love how the left will state that as, I mean, clearly this is the way people look at it. No, before you say another word, no, your very premise is perverse. No.
11: Well, it's your daughter's 16th birthday. Let's go through everything she's done wrong in her 16 years. And spend our time reflecting on that, because that's what we do with celebrations.
12: And why people, especially boys, don't like her and probably never will. Yes. Happy 16th, honey.
11: Instead, the nation usually shatters the mirror, refusing to accept what it prefers not to see. American anniversaries are often moments to turn a blind eye to the evils of the past and the present, Glaude writes, to suppress the fact of America's soul. And it goes on and on and on and on like that. And I knew there was going to be a lot of that crap. And the fact that the New York Times already has a review touting how wonderful that is.
12: And my.
11: We have been using the marriage metaphor because I think it's so good. Or whether you're looking at the anniversary or just like your husband or wife. Do you feel the need with your husband or wife for many decades to constantly focus on the flaws? That if you don't focus on the, you know, a couple of years that weren't great, or they did this wrong, or really did that wrong, or whatever. Always focus on, well, you're burying the past. You're turning a blind eye to the sins. Is that what you're doing, or are you looking at the totality of things, and you're pretty happy where you are now, and you got here by zigs and zags, but look at where we are now, and I'm happy with this, and I want it to continue. Which is it?
12: And you work on stuff that isn't great in a way that does not betray your love for the family / the country. Imagine if, you know, in your 20s, the husband will say, made an investment that didn't work out. And 30 years later, they're looking at, I don't know, new dishes. Well, I'm not sure we can afford those. You remember that bad investment you made in our 20s? That didn't help us a bit. That would be poisonously dysfunctional. I mean, horrible.
11: I've known a few marriages that survived affairs and strengthened them in some cases. And do you lean on that all the time? Every year anniversary, you got to make that the focal point, because otherwise you're burying your history.
12: Right.
11: You're censoring your history. Or you got through it and you're better for it, and this is where you want to be and you're moving forward. It's so ridiculous. The self-hating nature of that, it's a weird psychological thing. You want to spend all your time on the negatives as if they've gotten worse and not better.
12: Right, right. Well, that's useful if you're selling that and you wish to profit from it, but it's incredibly unhealthy. It's toxic.
11: We didn't do this sort of crap back in 1976, or at least as a child it was hidden from me. It is going to be everywhere this July 4th. It's going to be hard to get away from.
12: For instance, I shared some of this yesterday. It's a sign at a Philadelphia museum that's getting geared up. Philadelphia, of all places, getting geared up for the 250th birthday party for our country, in which our country will be kicked in the face repeatedly. What did independence mean for people in the colonies of British North America? Well, that's a very ABC 123 basic question. Here's the answer. When Thomas Jefferson famously declared in 1776 that all men are created equal, his words did not ring true for many groups in the colonies: enslaved people, indigenous people, women, and the economically disadvantaged, and others. All tried to, that's your plus, you know, LBGBTQ plus, plus, plus. All tried to discern what their opportunities for life, liberty, and a pursuit of happiness might be in the new United States. Individuals who could choose to support the revolution, most often white men, did so for varying reasons. Some joined because of political ideals. Many sought new economic opportunities. And others hoped that independence would bring westward expansion onto the lands of various indigenous nations. Colonists like

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2: 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We have state-of-the-art news and traffic and weather. 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
12: Yo, yo. Probably ought to check in on Iran at some point. The president is going to have a cabinet meeting while we're on the air today and probably answer a bunch of questions. We'll have that later.
13: Here's your freedom-loving quote of the day in a compressed segment. Sergio is reading the 48 Laws of Power by Machiavelli, and he came across one that he found somewhat troubling that relates to the modern age. In essence, it said, a man that strives to be good his entire life gets swallowed up by those not so naive.
12: Mmm.
13: Oof.
12: You hate to be swallowed up.
13: You gotta be ready for a knife fight. Mailbag. Politics is a dirty, dirty business. 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Jeff in Pacific Grove writes, I taught math at middle and high school. And some student teaching at the elementary school. The problem is unqualified elementary school teachers. Vast majority of them are young women from social science or English majors who are math phobic. Not only are they opposed to math on a philosophical basis, but they're fairly incompetent in math processes themselves.
12: What does opposed to math on a philosophical basis mean?
13: I wish we had time to sort through that. Almost none of my sixth grade students knew their multiplication facts, and they were hopeless at two-digit subtraction.
12: I'm sorry, I'm philosophically opposed to math.
13: What? Oh, wow. Wow. The original sin of racism is Dr. B's topic. Good morning, fellas. Woke people believe they are guilty of the original sin of racism. They feel guilty about it. To atone for the sin they were born with, they have to fight the racism of the past. Like 2025 signs at the

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4: Good afternoon, I'm Kim Gordon. The county's homeless numbers are up slightly after a recent count earlier this month. Even though the numbers are up, ABC 23 reports the county is optimistic with their efforts touting expanded outreach, housing placement, and support programs that help people transition out of homelessness. One concern is federal pandemic dollars that are running out. A 25-year-old man is dead after police say he lost control while driving his SUV at high speed on High 58 east of Towerline Road while crossing into the opposite side of traffic and colliding with a semi on Tuesday afternoon. The driver of the SUV died at the scene. The semi driver was not injured. It's not clear if drugs or alcohol played a role in the crash. A Bakersfield woman is trying to make Narcan more accessible to help prevent fentanyl overdoses. Fox 58 reports Audrey Chavez is placing Narcan distribution boxes across Kern County to make the medicine available 24/7. The boxes are located outside of businesses and are stocked with 55 doses of free Narcan, fentanyl test strips, and other emergency supplies. Most of the distribution boxes are currently in Bakersfield, but Chavez is hoping to expand into more cities and rural communities. Business owners interested in having a distribution box can call 661-742-3611. Bakersfield police continue to receive complaints about illegal gas-powered and electric motorcycles across the area. This after four adults and one juvenile were arrested on Memorial Day on suspicion of reckless driving on motorcycles at the park at the Riverwalk. I'm Kim Gordon in the KERN Newsroom with news every half hour and when it breaks on News Talk 96.1 and AM 1230 KERN.
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9: 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We'll have the latest on the widening and or beautification project over on 8th Street. We have state-of-the-art news and traffic and weather. 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
11: Jack Armstrong and Joe Getty.
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13: And now, he is Armstrong and Getty.
14: The White House is billing this as a routine annual dental and medical evaluation, though it's actually his third medical exam in the past year. All told, the president spent about 3.5 hours at Walter Reed Medical Center today. White House officials telling us we should get a readout from the president's doctor within the next day or so. Although, as you mentioned, Trump delivered his own report right after the visit, which he called a six-month physical. He said everything checked out perfectly.
15: I don't worry that Trump's got dementia or some

0: personally more and more as the dinosaurs evolved over millions of years. The idea being, once your head and jaws got as big and powerful as they were, that's how you're going to engage your prey. Mm-hmm. You're not going to bother wrestling with them or trying to claw at them. Right? You're just going to chomp on them.
1: Yeah, if you've ever seen a good T-Rex skeleton or a model or whatever, their heads are ginormous. My son, who's super into dinosaurs and evolution and wants to study that for his life, I think, was showing me a video where they took chickens and they put some sort of a weighted tail on them that would be similar to a T-Rex, and they think that shows you what a T-Rex would have walked like, since a T-Rex and a chicken are very similar. They just have a heavier
0: tail. Innovative.
1: So yeah. It's kind of the way they would have walked.
0: So you're saying the T-Rex was delicious when fried.
1: Okay, here's our hate text. It's actually, I think, a voicemail, so maybe we'll have to get the audio, because I'd kind of like to hear what this person sounds like. Yeah, because it came out through Google Voice, but I've got the print version. Yeah, I just didn't want to waste my time on interrupting your ridiculous, absolutely ridiculous show. But I did want to leave a message and say I listen to talk radio 90% of the time in my car, and I just don't have any idea on earth how you two knuckleheads got a radio show. It is absolutely just beyond me, and some of the greatest radio hosts I've listened to over the years, how you two yo-yos ever got a radio show. So you must have contacts with an owner of a station or related to somebody, because you absolutely are the most nonsensical people ever I have ever heard on a radio show.
0: Yeah, Donald Trump is my uncle.
1: Oh, my God. Oh, jeez. Huh. There's so many options out there. I don't know why you wouldn't just... I've never understood people who take in entertainment that they don't like.
0: And then decide to explain to the musician or artist or talk show host why I don't like you. Okay. All right.
1: Dear Paramount, I've been watching this series on Netflix every night, and I just hate it. Well, there's 8 million other
0: things. There's way too much romance in it and too much talking. I prefer more action-packed sequences. What is the matter? I can't imagine how you even became a movie studio.
1: You knuckleheads must know somebody. I wish we knew
0: that's
1: somebody.
0: It.
1: We got a lot more on the way, including Sarah Isger about the Supreme Court. Going to be good stuff. Stay here.
2: Armstrong and Getty.
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8: So I'm backing off my prediction that James Tellerico, the Democrat, is going to beat Ken Paxton. There's still a likelihood this guy is the eye candidate. Paxton was indicted for fraud, impeached by a Republican-led legislature, and he's an infidel, and he's hurting the party. This is going to cost millions of dollars to get him across the goal line that could have gone to other Senate races.

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7: 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We'll have the latest on the widening and or beautification project over on 8th Street. We have state-of-the-art news and traffic and weather. 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
1: I've talked up AI quite a bit for, like, advice with various things, all kinds of things. Had a problem. My son's truck wouldn't start the other day. I'm like, why is it not starting? I gave it the specifics on, the year model and everything like that. Man, it nailed it, narrowed down to such specific things. It's incredible. Mm. But on, like, personal relationships like that is therapy. And so I don't know if you all know who Mark Andreessen is. He's a columnist with the Washington Post, I think. Anyway, he was on Joe Rogan for 3 hours the other day talking about the benefits of AI. And he was talking up the therapy thing for one. A couple of things caught my eye because there was some stuff bouncing around in our social media world and our Twitter feed about somebody claiming that the trouble with AI is it just tells you what you want to hear all the time. I've not had that experience, but you can make sure that you don't have that experience pretty easily. But anyway, let me hit you with a couple of things that Mark Andreessen said that AI can do for you already. You can send AI photos of almost anything medical now and get a real second opinion very quickly. Skin rashes, blood test results, a mole, pictures of your poop. The new models can read images, not just text, and it's a free 24/7 second opinion on basically anything that's very accurate.
2: Wow, so I can stop sending pictures of my poop to my friends and send it to AI instead.
1: Or I have an excuse for why I have so many pictures of poop on my phone. Oh, no, that makes sense. Trust me.
2: Oh, my.
1: He mentioned here that the best AI coders in Silicon Valley are making $50 million a year working for the various AI companies. They're so in demand. Each company wants to have the very best. Woo!
2: Wow.
1: Here's a guy who paid $200 to get his entire DNA decoded. This usually costs millions of dollars and takes years to do. Soon we'll all be getting this done.
2: Do you take a picture of his DNA, or how does that work?
1: Somebody put cameras around them for their home jiu-jitsu gym, and now AI watches them and gives, it's like having a

0: world-class coach. He could do it with golf, tennis, all kinds of different things.
1: Whoa! What system does he use? Do you
0: know? I don't know. It didn't get into that, but
1: wow.
0: I'll skip to this one just because we're about out of time, because I thought it was really interesting. The one type of therapy that's clinically proven to actually work in the world is cognitive behavioral therapy, CBT. It's also something AI can fully do on its own, which means every person on Earth is about to have access to a real therapist for free anytime they want. I've had that experience with like family stuff and all kinds of stuff. But he suggests if you tell the AI to steel man the other side of this, like whatever it tells you to do, make your argument for the other side. You'll get a good presentation of both sides, and you can go from there. And I have done that, and it's amazing. It's like watching two really smart people in a debate about your topic, and you can, you know, if you have any level of intelligence, I think, come away with it, what you think is the best course.
1: Right.
0: As opposed to it telling you everything you want to hear.
1: A more nuanced and confident view of why you believe what you believe, yeah. I asked it a question about a weather phenomenon the other day, and the answer was just fascinating. It was absolutely fabulous.
0: I think
1: it's like taking a college class.
0: I think the first time I ever heard the term steel man as opposed to straw man was from Sarah Isger on one of her podcasts, and we're going to talk to her coming up next about her book she's got out about the Supreme Court. It's really good.
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7: With SRN News, I'm Jason Walker. A sudden uptick in combat. U.S. troops have carried out new defensive strikes on an Iranian military facility after downing four Iranian attack drones. Those strikes come as President Trump asserted Wednesday that Iran is, quote, negotiating on fumes. Disturbing new report. The Center for Strategic and International Studies now says U.S. military contractors will need at least 3 years to replenish stockpiles of weapons that have been used in the Iran war. Former Attorney General Pam Bondi, diagnosed with thyroid cancer, currently undergoing treatment. Reports indicate the 60-year-old Bondi is in a recovery mode. Doctors say she's doing well. She was diagnosed in early April. This is SRN News.
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9: Good afternoon, I'm Kim Gordon. If you see or smell smoke this afternoon and evening near Bear Mountain Boulevard and Highway 58, don't worry. The Kern County Fire Department is conducting a prescribed burn. The roadway will be closed during that time. With Election Day just a week away, billionaire Democratic candidate from California Governor Tom Steyer has made history even before Election Day. He's running the most expensive political ad campaign in the country this year. The former hedge fund manager so far has spent over $195 million in ads on TV, cable, and radio. After a recent count, a new report shows homeless numbers in Kern County are up slightly. ABC 23 reports the county continues their efforts of outreach and support programs. I'm Kim Gordon in the KERN newsroom with news every half hour and when it breaks on News Talk 96.1 and AM 1230 KERN.

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3: It's that man again. Look what's coming up on the Thursday TRBS. Well, no Mike Turnipseed, but our money man, Daniel Petrie, will be here. And the Hey There Delilah Foundation folks, Stephanie Peace, joins us. Tell us about their golf tournament Monday that I'm playing in. 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
9: 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We'll have the latest on the widening and/or beautification project over on 8th Street. We have state-of-the-art news and traffic and weather. 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
11: My God, Sarah is amazing. I want to kiss her brain, says one texter among many who enjoyed our interview with Sarah Isger that we just finished up. Please have Sarah on as often as you can. We definitely will. She's a very busy person. She now, her main job now that I know she's so proud of, is editor of SCOTUS blog, because she is a serious legal mind. And I think one of her great talents, and it's a rare talent, is people who are super smart and knowledgeable about any topic, who can see the way other people think about it, not having your level of knowledge. That's what the UI thing is in tech. User interface. It's the ability to know, okay, somebody sits down with this

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3: Good afternoon, I'm Kim Gordon. Bakersfield police need your help to identify a suspect involved in a sexual battery investigation from March. Police say the suspect allegedly battered a victim in the 200 block of Chester Avenue. The suspect is described as a man in his late 30s to early 40s, about 5'10", 215 pounds, with short black hair. Anyone with information is asked to call the Bakersfield police. A man found dead in a canal near Cottonwood Road in February has been identified by the Kern County Coroner. 56-year-old Jason Allen Carr of Bakersfield was found in the 6600 block of Crescent School Drive. The cause of death was accidental drowning. An investigation is underway after a 25-year-old man was killed when he lost control while driving his SUV at high speed on Highway 58, that's east of Towerline Road. Police say he crossed into the opposite side of traffic and collided with a semi Tuesday afternoon. The driver of the SUV died at the scene. The semi driver was not injured. It's not clear at this point if drugs or alcohol played a role in that crash. Construction continues today on Highway 223. Crews are working on the road and it will continue to be one way through Friday. The work is scheduled from 7 a.m. to 6 p.m. every day. The closure takes place between Old River Road and Highway 99. A Bakersfield woman is trying to make Narcan more accessible to help prevent fentanyl overdoses. Fox 58 reports Audrey Chavez is placing Narcan distribution boxes across Kern County to make the medicine available 24/7. 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
7: 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Not only is he accused of bribery and fraud by his own aides, but this guy once stole a $1,000 pen. 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
9: Jack Armstrong and Joe Getty.
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12: We're also tracking the conflict between Israel and the Lebanese militant group Hezbollah. An Israeli official told Fox News that preparations are underway for the upcoming meeting in Washington on Thursday that will formally mark the start of the military-to-military channel between Israel and Lebanon. The official added that Iran hopes the broader ceasefire will undermine the current efforts between Israel and Lebanon aimed at weakening Hezbollah. Overnight, the IDF launched a series of airstrikes in southern Lebanon as ground forces are advancing deeper into Hezbollah territory.
13: Israel and Hezbollah and all that sort of stuff, kind of like the forgotten about that part of the Middle East, even though that's what's been driving all the news my entire life. And Saudi Arabia the other day saying, no way we're signing on to the Abraham Accords until there's a Palestinian state. I was like, what year is this? Palestinian state? What?
14: Yeah, go ahead and say that, MBS. We know what you're working at. So I was thinking as we listened to the great Trey Yingst there, and he really is one of the best these days, what would the world, particularly the Middle East, look like without

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7: 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This is going to cost millions of dollars to get him across the goal line that could have gone to other Senate races.
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0: You're getting further away.
1: Theater of the mind. Yeah, how interesting. Where's this all going to be in 10 years?
0: How much time I got, Michael? We got a minute? Okay, I'll mention this to you. This is a political thing. Former President Joe Biden, who apparently is still alive, sued the Justice Department yesterday, trying to block a bunch of audio-video recordings, transcripts of his private interviews with a ghostwriter who is helping him write his memoir. Republicans have a kind of cooked up, half-baked, the public needs to see this thing that I don't think is real. We don't need to see that. I mean, he's out of office, we all know, but it's going to be horribly embarrassing.
1: Right. I get it politically. Let's reinforce the narrative that they hid Biden's senility from us.
0: Right. Yeah, I get the politics of it, but you can't justify that we need to see this at this point, but I'll bet we do. I'll bet it does happen, and we'll get to see and hear just how far gone he was when they were trying to claim that he could still run.
1: Well, you're right. There's no good reason for it. So when I watch it, I'll be sure to not enjoy it too much.
0: If you missed the segment, get the podcast, Armstrong and Getty On Demand.
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5: With SRN News, I'm Jason Blocker. Well, the Trump administration preparing a quarantine facility in Kenya for Americans who've been exposed to Ebola amid the escalating outbreak in the Democratic Republic of the Congo. But Dr. Craig Spencer, an emergency medicine doctor from Brown University, and he's a survivor of the disease, says it's unrealistic to believe you can keep Ebola out of the U.S. Crews still searching for 9 people presumed dead in a Washington State paper mill where a chemical tank ruptured. It's likely to be the deadliest U.S. workplace accident in years. A sudden uptick in combat. U.S. troops have carried out new defensive strikes on an Iranian military facility, that after downing 4 Iranian attack drones. SRN News.
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7: I'm Kim Gordon. With Election Day just under a week away, the Kern County Election Office wants to make sure your votes are counted. Mail-in ballots can be mailed in, dropped off in an official drop box, or delivered in person on Election Day at any polling site. You can also cast a ballot in person on Election Day, June 2nd. The California Highway Patrol in Bakersfield says 32 people were arrested for DUI and more than 500 citations were issued over the Memorial Day holiday. That includes 262 tickets for speeding. The Torch Volleyball Club in Bakersfield is sending 3 girls teams to compete in the Nationals in June, all in the club's first year. KGET reports the club has 6 teams with girls ranging in age from 10 to 18 years old. I'm Kim Gordon in the KERN Newsroom with news every half hour and when it breaks on News Talk 96.1 and AM 1230 KERN.
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8: 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We have state-of-the-art news and traffic and weather. 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
15: In Chicago, as more than a dozen people are shot during weekend violence. Five police officers were injured after officials say an 18-year-old driver plowed into a crowd during a teen takeover that drew hundreds of people. The suspect was taken into custody and a weapon was recovered. Separately, four teenagers were wounded in a mass shooting in Little Village. The offender reportedly appears to have run away.
1: Wow, that is a heck of a lot of violence in a single weekend. I mean, Chicago's a big town, but when was the last time you shot at somebody intending to kill them? So the deterioration of Chi-Town, where I grew up, is notable, and it's not overstated. There are neighborhoods that are perfectly safe, certainly, but there are also plenty that are very, very dangerous and getting worse. And Brandon Johnson, the worst mayor in America, and that's saying something with Katie What's-Her-Face in Seattle. She's closing along the rail. Anyway, Brandon Johnson is got an approval rating of 26%. And as the voters are saying, my God, you're terrible. But what they don't understand is he doesn't work for them. He works for the teachers unions and the other, you know, the big unions in town. But anyway, we've featured Alderman Raymond Lopez a handful of times. He's like a common sense Chicago politician, and he cuts loose here.
16: Mayor Johnson does not know what the meaning of the word consequences. And despite his rhetoric, despite his postings on X and other social media platforms, he has no intention of ever holding either these teens, these young adults, or their parents accountable for their actions, even when they try to kill five officers using a car, as we saw this weekend.
1: Yeah, Johnson is defund the police long after defund the police is popular, as Alderman Lopez explained.
16: Sadly, what we know is this, is that the mayor has espoused that law enforcement is a sickness. He has said you can never arrest your way out of issues in neighborhoods to solve crimes. And that message reverberates with these teens who are now erupting in neighborhoods all across Chicago, trying to become social media famous at the behest of the mayor who supports their antics.
1: Yeah, yeah. A lot of

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1: 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We'll have the latest on the widening and or beautification project over on 8th Street. We have state-of-the-art news and traffic and weather. 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
9: It's that man again. Look what's coming up on the Thursday TRBS. Well, no Mike Turnipseed, but our money man, Daniel Petrie, will be here. And the Hey There Delilah Foundation folks, Stephanie Peace, joins us. Tell us about their golf tournament Monday that I'm playing in. All that, me at 3. It's TRBS. 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
5: Look, the good news is James Tallarico turns out to be a left woke nut job. 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Not only is he accused of bribery and fraud by his own aides, but this guy once stole a $1,000 pen. 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
7: 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We have state-of-the-art news and traffic and weather. 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

0: With SRN News, I'm Jason Walker. Few details are known at this hour, but authorities now say an unknown number of kids have been killed in a school fire in Kenya. Search teams are now working to account for those kids. Former Attorney General Pam Bondi diagnosed with thyroid cancer. She's currently undergoing treatment. Reports indicating the 60-year-old Bondi is recovering. She was diagnosed in early April. U.S. forces have carried out new defensive strikes on an Iran military facility after downing Iranian attack drones. Authorities say the U.S. also struck an Iranian ground control station in Bandar Abbas that was about to launch a fifth drone. Strikes coming after the president assured Wednesday of negotiating on fumes. SRN News.
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3: 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There's still a likelihood this guy is the eye candidate. Paxton was indicted for fraud, impeached by a Republican-led legislature, and he's an infidel, and he's hurting a party. This is going to cost millions of dollars to get him across the goal line that could have gone to other Senate races.
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4: 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We'll have the latest on the widening and or beautification project over on 8th Street. We have state-of-the-art news and traffic and weather. 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
2: 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We have state-of-the-art news and traffic and weather. 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
4: Look, the good news is James Tallarico turns out to be a left woke nut job. But understand, Ken Paxton is the worst Senate candidate since Herschel Walker. Not only is he accused of bribery and fraud by his own aides, but this guy once stole a $1,000 pen. This guy is a nightmare.
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0: With SRN News, I'm Jason Walker. President Trump Wednesday saying Iran is negotiating on fumes. And now this. U.S. forces have carried out new defensive strikes on an Iranian military facility after downing Iranian attack drones. Officials say the U.S. also struck an Iranian ground control station that was about to launch a fifth drone. In a new report, the Center for Strategic International Studies by U.S. military contractors say they'll need 3 years to replenish stockpiles of weapons used in the Iran war. But at the Pentagon, Pete Hegseth says that's not true. Still no further word out of the Kenya area early Thursday morning, but officials say an unknown number of students have been killed in a school fire. This is SRN News.
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3: 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We'll have the latest on the widening and/or beautification project over on 8th Street. We have state-of-the-art news and traffic and weather. 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
6: 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There's still a likelihood this guy is the eye candidate. Paxton was indicted for fraud, impeached by a Republican-led legislature, and he's an infidel, and he's hurting the party. This is going to cost millions of dollars to get him across the goal line. It could have gone to other Senate races.
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2: It's that man again. Look what's coming up on the Thursday TRBS. Well, no Mike Turnipseed, but our money man, Daniel Petrie, will be here. And the Hey There Delilah Foundation folks, Stephanie Peace, joins us to tell us about their golf tournament Monday that I'm playing in. All that, me at 3. 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
4: 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We'll have the latest on the widening and/or beautification project over on 8th Street. We have state-of-the-art news and traffic and weather. 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
2: 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We have state-of-the-art news and traffic and weather. 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
6: It's that man again. Look what's coming up on the Thursday TRBS. Well, no Mike Turnipseed, but our money man, Daniel Petrie, will be here. And the Hey There Delilah Foundation folks, Stephanie Peace, joins us. Tell us about their golf tournament money that I'm playing in. All that, me at 3. 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

0: U.S. forces have carried out new defensive strikes on an Iran military site after downing at least four Iranian attack drones. Authorities say the U.S. also struck an Iranian ground control station that was about to launch a fifth drone. United States military striking yet another vessel transporting drugs in the eastern Pacific, killing two men. Hours earlier, U.S. forces had launched a strike on another drug boat, basically in the same region, killing at least one man. This is SRN News.
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3: 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We have state-of-the-art news and traffic and weather. 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
8: 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Not only is he accused of bribery and fraud by his own aides, but this guy once stole a $1,000 pen. 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
5: 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We have state-of-the-art news and traffic and weather. 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
4: 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KERN
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3: It's that man again. Look what's coming up on the Thursday TRBS. Well, no Mike Turnipseed, but our money man, Daniel Petrie, will be here. And the Hey There Delilah Foundation folks, Stephanie Peace, joins us. Tell us about their golf tournament money that I'm playing in. All that, me at 3. 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
1: And we are Red Eye Radio. He's Eric Carly, and I'm Gary McNamara. And since in the last segment, the show went into the gutter. Not because of us.
2: We didn't do that because of us.
1: Just because we're responding to what was being said. We have another audio cut. I wasn't going to play this, but I will, coming up in just a minute.
2: All right. Bad relationships, they're the worst. 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
3: 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Not only is he accused of bribery and fraud by his own aides, but this guy once stole a $1,000 pen. 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

0: by default, you create more and more oppressors, even within your own group. 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It's not going to change in our lifetime.
1: Yeah, I look at the long-term future of the Republican Party, and I believe it's in much better shape than the Democrats.
0: Oh, yeah.
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0: so.
1: The Democrats won't, if they're not willing to evolve now, they're not going to evolve.
0: Right. Yep.
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8: 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We have state-of-the-art news and traffic and weather. 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
2: 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But understand, Ken Paxton is the worst Senate candidate since Herschel Walker. Not only is he accused of bribery and fraud by his own aides, but this guy once stole a $1,000 pen. This guy is a nightmare.
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1: In Kenya, 16 students died in an overnight fire. It started in the dorm of a girls' boarding school. Education Minister Julius Ogamba says 79 others were injured at the school, which has more than 800 students in central Kenya. Cause of the fire not yet determined. Police say now they're leading rescue and emergency response efforts at the school about 74 miles from the capital, Nairobi. School fires are commonplace in Kenya. Children around the globe born in conflict are getting a playful respite.
2: The LEGO Foundation committed $97 million to expand International Rescue Committee programs that use play to help millions of children learn and recover. Children who are born in conflict have their childhood stolen from them, but giving children a bit of their childhood back is the goal here. The five-year partnership wants to reach 5 million children across East Africa and the Middle East.
1: And that's correspondent Bill Alexander reporting. News and analysis at townhall.com. In Congress, a bipartisan bill aims to speed up new regulations to stave off potential chaos in college sports.
3: Now that a lawsuit settlement allows players to be paid, there's almost as much scrambling in the transfer portal as there is on the gridiron. And apparently it's going to take an act of Congress to keep off-the-field movements from overshadowing the game. Senators Ted Cruz and Maria Cantwell have crafted a bill, the Protect College Sports Act, that would regulate payments to players and limit them to just one free transfer over their careers. It would also create a so-called Lane Kiffin rule that would prohibit college coaches from leaving their teams before the season ends. Bob Agner reporting.
1: California Governor Gavin Newsom has signed a bill that would prohibit any person from accessing voter rolls or election technology without a court order. It also makes it a crime to knowingly take voted ballots from election officials. More on these stories at townhall.com.
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6: 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We have state-of-the-art news and traffic and weather. 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
7: Now, it's Red Eye Radio. Gary McNamara and Eric Hurley talk about everything from politics to social issues and news of the day. Whether you're up late or you're just starting your day, welcome to the show from the Relief Factor Studios. 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
6: All across America, we are Red Eye Radio. He is Eric Hurley, and I'm Gary McNamara. All right, more sports and politics.
8: All right, sport fans.
6: This sort of relates to Plattner in Maine about he's upset that the private equity and billionaires own sports teams.
8: Yeah.
6: His idea is that private equity has destroyed the Boston Red Sox. And somebody needs to ask him the question, so then who should own sports teams? But this is a...

0: coverage across the South, the Great Plains, and the West seems to have broken down in the week before Memorial Day weekend.
1: Conditions expected to remain for at least the next 2 weeks. And that comes during a key time for our nation's agriculture.
0: It is too late for a lot of the winter wheat crop, especially in the southern half of the country. But for just about everything else, agriculturally speaking, this is good news if you suddenly find yourself recovering from drought, getting into a wetter pattern.
1: Such as what is expected to happen in the southern U.S. Meanwhile, the north-central part of the country now sees heat and dryness. I'm Rod Bain reporting for the U.S. Department of Agriculture in Washington, D.C.
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8: With the AgNet West Today report, I'm Lori Boyer. The Fertilizer Institute is voicing strong support for a bipartisan surface transportation proposal advancing in the House Transportation and Infrastructure Committee. The legislation is known as the Build America 250 Act. Industry leaders say the proposal would strengthen rural infrastructure, improve supply chain reliability, and support farmers nationwide. TFI President and CEO Corey Rosenbusch said reliable transportation systems are critical to moving fertilizer and agricultural products efficiently across the country. TFI noted that all fertilizer is transported by truck at least once before reaching farms and said aging infrastructure contributes to delays, inefficiencies, and higher transportation costs.
9: It's been popping up in orchards and vineyards all over. Any origin theories, callers?
10: Oh, hey, yeah, it's Sevia fungicide from BASF, a category leader in disease control.
9: How do you explain these healthy crops?
10: 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So,
9: a fungicide that is out of this world? I knew it. Sevia fungicide from BASF. Or is it? Always read and follow link directions.
8: A new report from Global Magazine Insights projects continued growth in a global green fertilizer market as demand rises for more sustainable agricultural practices worldwide. The report estimates the market was valued at $2.7 billion in 2025 and could grow to $4 billion by 2035, representing a compound annual growth rate of 4.1%. Researchers said green fertilizers are becoming an increasingly important part of regenerative agriculture by helping improve soil health, reduce chemical use, and support long-term productivity. USDA Undersecretary for Trade and Foreign Agricultural Affairs Luke Lindbergh has key details behind China's recent agreement to purchase U.S. farm and food goods.
11: In total, that's about $30 billion of American agricultural products headed to China in each of the upcoming years.

0: KRN News, I'm Rich Thomason in Washington. Press challenges this morning to the tenuous Iran ceasefire. Kuwait says it's been targeted by Iranian drone and missile strikes. And the U.S. hit military targets in southern Iran overnight. The Israeli military is stepping up its attacks on Iranian proxy Hezbollah in Lebanon. At least 14 people killed. An Israeli soldier was also killed in a Hezbollah drone attack in northern Israel. Swiss police say a man stabbed and wounded several people at a train station in the Swiss city of Winterthur before he was subdued and arrested. Two people confirmed dead, nine others still missing following a chemical storage tank explosion. Happened at a paper mill in Longview, Washington. A search for the missing is resuming, albeit with extreme caution. The Dow futures are down 100 points. NASDAQ futures off 151 points. More details at srnnews.com.
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3: So I'm backing off my prediction that James Tellerico, the Democrat, is going to beat Ken Paxton. There's still a likelihood this guy is the eye candidate. Paxton was indicted for fraud, impeached by a Republican-led legislature, and he's an infidel, and he's hurting the party. This is going to cost millions of dollars to get him across the goal line. 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
7: 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We'll have the latest on the widening and or beautification project over on 8th Street. 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
2: Australia is suing U.S.-based 3M for over $1.4 billion, citing contamination from so-called forever chemicals.
3: This is the largest legal claim ever brought by the Australian government, which argues that foam containing chemicals that don't naturally break down was used in 28 defense bases across the country. According to the Attorney General, Michelle Rowland, 3M failed to disclose environmental risks that it knew about. The government seeking to recover what it called significant costs of investigating, managing, and fixing the contamination. 3M has said that the company would defend itself against the claims, adding that the Department of Defense kept using the firefighting foam in question for 2 decades after it stopped selling the product in Australia.
2: The BBC's Katie Watson. Ukrainian President Zelensky is visiting Stockholm for talks with the Swedish Prime Minister, talks focusing on greater defense cooperation. News and analysis at townhall.com. Former Attorney General Pam Bondi facing a health challenge following her recent departure from office.
4: Bondi, 60 years old, has been diagnosed with thyroid cancer and is currently undergoing treatment, with reports indicating she is recovering. The diagnosis came shortly after she was removed from her post in April. While Bondi has not publicly commented, supporters have praised her strength. Despite the illness, she has been appointed to a federal advisory council on artificial intelligence policy, continuing her role in public service. John Scott reporting.
2: The proportion of Americans without health insurance, health study around 8% of the population last year. That's according to the Centers for Disease Control and Prevention. The national survey results were published earlier today. They show the uninsured rate has remained down from where it was just a few years ago. More on these stories at townhall.com.
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8: And a happy Thursday morning to all. It's my favorite day of the week. It is Nick Papagni, the Ag Meter, along with Sir Josh. Josh, happy Thursday. How are you?
9: Happy Thursday, Nick. I'm doing good. We almost made it to the weekend. A nice short week here at the AgNet News Hour.
8: Well, not for everyone else, but not you and I. We work every day. This is what we do. We love farming and ag, so we're going to bring it to you almost every day. But this week, the weather, Josh, one of the best. This is one of the best Mays. I mean, I'm going to tell you, we had a hot March, a rainy April, but May has been beautiful. But next week, hot is coming.
9: Yeah, I know. We've been on a weather roller coaster, it seems, here in California, but I think we're kind of used to it and just never know what Mother Nature's going to throw at us.
8: Yeah, part two today of Chad Bianco's running for governor of the state of California, the Riverside Sheriff. We brought two parts because it's so good. We're going to talk plenty of topics today. We'll talk about all his topics, and you want to pull the truck over on that. Also, Josh, one of your favorite, Darren Hill, JD Food, will be next week. We're going to talk, you know, this year, 250th anniversary, July 4th, and we're going to talk meat, barbecuing next week. So if you have any, you want to learn how to barbecue, he's a 5-star chef, so you can email the AgMeter, nick@agnetmedia.com, and we'll have plenty of questions for Josh. Josh, you're a professional barbecuer, but it's always good to have Darren on.
9: Yeah, I'm excited to have him on. I love to talk chef to chef with him. And, you know, my previous life back in college was working through the restaurant industry. So always love having him on and talking meat.
8: Yeah, we'll talk meat. We'll talk chicken, Prop 12, what's going on latest. What's the marketing like? Because he does work at a big distribution center. So.

0: I know meat is still expensive. We'll talk about that next week. So email the Ag Meter if you have any questions, how to barbecue.
1: You know what we didn't really talk about last week was the update on our water allocations for our Westside growers, Nick. Did you catch that?
0: I did, Josh, and the therapist told me to let it go, and I still can't get over it. What is it, 25% now?
1: Oh, yeah, a whopping 25%. We're making our way up the ladder from 20 to now 25% announced last week.
0: The reservoirs up north are packed. They're so much. They're full, but not down south. Okay, so we do have a water issue in California. Again, if you want to hear Edward Ring, and you're one of your favorites, the Water Master, you can listen to his great interview. Boy, he nails it. We need people like that for the next governor who comes in.
1: Yeah, we do. We need to. This is, you know, just a travesty. 25% isn't acceptable. You know, Westlands Water District's Allison Febo, general manager there, she came out and her statement was, "This allocation update is disappointing. While we appreciate the Bureau's ongoing efforts to update allocations as conditions evolve and recognize the significant operational constraints involved in balancing reservoir management, temperature requirements for fish, and the many competing demands placed on the Central Valley Water Project, this allocation update falls short of our growers' water needs." And I don't think you can say it any better. She's very middle of the road there. She recognized all the challenges of it, but it's not acceptable, and it is disappointing.
0: And she knew that speech was going to get a lot of people upset with her. It's not her fault, but she's got to be the spokesman. She's got to come out and give the bad news. 25% where farmers have already planted back in January, February. It's too late. It's not like, okay, hey, Gary, let's go plant some more acres down there. We got 5% more water. It's too late. We're already into the season. That's the problem.
1: Well, and then the other issue is, you know, not just with the row crops and stuff that have been planted, but the tree crops. If you have, you know, 1,000 acres of tree crops, and now you're, what, they're telling you can water 250 acres of it, basically, or water all of it with a quarter of the water it needs. So it's, you know, bad. You can't go a year without watering these tree crops or vine crops and expect them to continue to produce at the levels they've been producing. And sometimes they can't even survive, you know, surviving without that water.
0: That's right. And you know who loves that? Gophers and rats. They love the fields that you're not even looking at. They just go in there and dig it up. And there's more property damage. It's just a tough time to be a farmer right now. This is why it's such a big year, the governor race. We need to change things around. We need to figure out water storage for our future. Josh, every show I say the same thing. We have 40 million people here, but the politicians still think we have 20 million people here. That it doesn't work that way.
1: Yeah, we have to figure out the water storage, and this, you know, and I think every year kind of shows that, but this year especially, where we had, you know, a wet April, but we had, you know, a hot March, and so we have a low snowpack this year because of it. It's not that we haven't had the water, it's that we don't know how to store it when we do have it. You know, we have times with lots of water. If we could take that, store it, and then effectively get it to the farmers and the cities when they need it, it would be okay, and then we wouldn't have to worry about a low snowpack, you know, if we could have harvested all that rain in April.
0: I would say we've had almost 4 straight years of great rain and snowpack. 4 years, and we're talking about, well, we don't have enough water for farming. That is the problem right there. If we had 4 years of no rain, I can get it, but no, that's not the case. We're going to come back, talk with outstanding, one of the nicest guys you're ever going to meet is Chad Bianco, who's running for the governor of the state of California. Don't go anywhere on your happy Thursday morning. We will be right back.
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3: Welcome back, everyone, on your Thursday morning. Next week, Tuesday, it's Jungle Day. It's election voting day. Today, we're going to have Chad Bianco on. Tomorrow, Steve Hilton's going to come on. So you guys can compare the two top Republican candidates, what their ideas are. I don't know. A lot of people maybe haven't voted yet, Josh, but let's go to Chad right now. Part two of a great interview. We're talking with Chad Bianco, running for the governor of the state of California. Chad, are people finally waking up here in California? Maybe this green thing is a scam. Are people getting smarter now? Because the mainstream media is very dangerous.
4: We really do. And I don't want to, I mean, I will say it's a scam. Is it a good idea? Of course it is. But the reality is it doesn't fit in reality. There is no way on earth, no way on earth that wind and solar provide us the electricity that we need. It just can't happen. So why are we forcing it to happen? Whatever new energy source we have in the future that's going to be in 20 years, 30 years, 40 years, 50 years maybe even longer, it's going to happen because people have an idea. And then their invention and then their ingenuity, that's what's going to drive it. Society is going to drive a change, and then really smart people with the ability to invent this technology and develop it and make it happen and make it affordable, that's how we're going to change things. It's not going to change when the government tells you to do it. That's not how the world has ever run successfully, and we're not going to make any, you do it any different now. We have to go back to where let's let ingenuity take care of business, and we'll worry about it in 30, 40 years. But until then, we have to manage California to make sure that our lives are easier. And right now, that's with cheap gas. That's with an unending supply of oil in California that we mine ourselves. That's with we have way more water than we need in California. It's just purposely wasted and sent out to the ocean every single year. We have to save it. We have to replenish our underground storage. We have to even manage storm water, so we're saving that, replenishing the underground storage, and then we never have a water problem again. But what that entails is taking the power away from the state and giving it back to Californians. And that's the California that I have to offer.
3: We're talking with Chad Bianco, running for the governor of the state of California. Well, you mentioned Donald Trump. We have to have, for me, California, we have to have a great relationship with the federal government. If we don't, we're going to be on an island here in California, and it's not going to work.
4: Yeah, you're absolutely right. And, I mean, it's easy. Donald Trump loves California. So that's going to be the easy thing. It's going to be easy to have a good relationship with Donald Trump. But we don't know who the next president's going to be. That's why you have to put me in place, because I have 33 years of working with everyone outside of politics. We do everything we possibly can to make sure that everyone's taken care of outside of politics. So you have to have someone willing to work with anyone and everyone to make sure that we're all getting the best benefit from that. And I'm the only person on the ballot with proof of concept from that. Everybody else has only operated within their political ideology and their political party, and I'm offering everybody something different. This is, yes, I'm a Republican. Yes, I'm registered, and I normally always vote Republican. But I'm not doing this for just Republicans. I'm also doing this for the independents and the Democrats, because my campaign from the very beginning has been about Californians, not about a party.
3: Chad Bianco, what really happened with the BLM movement 6 years ago when the world ended? and the riots were going on

0: people talk, you are kneeling. And I think a lot of Republicans are saying we cannot have a rhino as a governor. What really happened back then?
1: Yeah, this is very, very easy. And we just have to realize, don't believe what somebody else is trying to tell you to convince you that they're better than I am. I became probably one of the most recognized and one of the most respected law enforcement leaders because of that day. And it was because I was the first person in the country, the first law enforcement leader in the country to use overwhelming force against BLM protesters, and we got them out of my county and they have never come back. And before that, 30 minutes before we used that overwhelming force, they asked us to pray for the safety of the deputies, and never, I am unapologetically a God-fearing man. I will never deny prayer. I pray in public all the time, and that's all that was. And it's being turned around to make you think something else. Me eliminating them 30 minutes later doesn't go with kneeling to them. So you gotta kind of look past it and say, huh, maybe we're being misled. Maybe I shouldn't believe that little snippet of a video, because there were 1,200 cops there that know exactly what happened. And those 1,200 cops would never support me today if I bowed down to a terrorist organization that hates cops. Nothing makes sense with that. So don't let your emotions be overwhelmed and you make an emotional decision instead of a factual one that's based in reality, because the reality never changes. The truth never changes. And that was simply prayer that you saw. And then when I prayer with protesters, and then I eliminated the rioters right after that. So if you really want to look at it, I was not only leading that use of force that saved our county, saved all of our businesses, but I was leading that protest too.
0: Hey, Chad answered the big question, Josh. And I think the big word as well he brought up is forced. California loves to force bad ideas on California without even knowing if they're going to work or not. I love that word. We're forced on things.
2: Yeah, and I looked at that video, and it did look like he was kneeling more out of, you know, prayer or out of peace, not that he was agreeing with them, not like when you had NFL players kneeling, not, you know, supporting their move as much as just saying, hey, we want to, you know, resolve this, and then they did come in with force.
0: You know, it's crazy how the mainstream media will, at the beginning with the BLM coming out, now we find out later it was just a complete, just a corruption. And I think Chad was trying to bring peace. Well, you can make up your own mind. This is what this show is all about. Fair and balanced. Tomorrow we'll have Steve Hilton on. You decide if you haven't voted yet and you're still, God, I don't know what to do. You listen to Chad Bianco today, Steve Hilton tomorrow, and then you make up your own mind, because I think these two guys have great ideas for California. I'm not seeing it on the other side of things.
2: Yeah, and that's what's important to me, is having ideas for solutions for California. That's what California needs, is solutions.
0: We should not be looking at Republican or Democrat or independents right now. We need solutions. And I don't care what team you're on. Look at the human that are talking. Let's take a break. We'll come back with Chad Bianco, who's running for the governor of the state of California on your Thursday morning. We'll be right back.
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4: It's that man again. Look what's coming up on the Thursday TRBS. Well, no Mike Turnipseed, but our money man, Daniel Petrie, will be here. And the Hey There Delilah Foundation folks, Stephanie Peace, joins us. Tell us about their golf tournament Monday that I'm playing in. All that, me at 3. It's TRBS, News Talk 96.1, AM 1230. 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
8: Welcome back on your Thursday morning. It is the Ag Meter and Sir Josh. We're talking with Chad Bianco, and I'm enjoying this interview because he's telling it like it is. Let's go back to the interview. We're talking with Chad Bianco, running for the governor of the state of California. Well, we know for 4 years when the Joe Biden administration, the floodgates were open with the border. How do we handle the amnesty problem, the sanctuary state we have? What changes there? Because we do know we have 40 million people, but only 17.5 million people are paying taxes.
9: Yeah, so sanctuary state absolutely has to go. I'm currently engaged in a lawsuit. It's been almost 3 years now. We're fighting the court system. They're dragging it on as long as they can, but they know we're going to win in the end because it's unconstitutional. We will rid our state of sanctuary state, either with me winning my lawsuit or I'm going to be elected governor and then we're going to end it anyway. But sanctuary state is harming us. We absolutely have to make sure that everybody that ends up in jail is turned over to immigration officials and get them out of our country, send them back to where they came from. There is absolutely no such thing as amnesty. We will never have amnesty. And the thing is what we got to realize, don't get emotionally involved with this talking about the governor, because the governor can do absolutely nothing about immigration. Absolutely nothing. That is up to the federal government. That is up to the Congress people that we elect. That is up to the Senate and the House of Representatives, and then signed by the government. What we do have to do is demand that they fix it. They've got a good bill that's going through. It's a bipartisan bill to fix a lot of the issues that it has right now. I agree with it. I believe that we should go down that path. Probably right now about two-thirds of our federal government believes it, and we have to make sure we take care of that. But sanctuary state absolutely has to go. There cannot be amnesty. I'm the law and order candidate. You don't get to say that there's King's X from any crime. When does it stop? Do we eventually move that to murder and say, well, you didn't get arrested in 3 years, they didn't catch you, so now you get off scot-free, King's X? No, that's not how a civilized society works. So there will not be amnesty. The lie that you are being told that I'm for amnesty is no different than this craziness of BLM. I am the leader that California needs, wants, and desires, and because nobody else on this ballot truly is, they have to attack that part that makes me appealing for everyone else. And we just have to see through it. We've got to make the right decisions. We've got to start voting for honesty, integrity, character, and leadership instead of bright, shiny objects. That's what's put us in this position where we find ourselves now.
8: I have a feeling the Trump administration wants to fix all this within, on his watch, before he leaves in 3 years. Talk with Chad Bianco, running for the governor of the state of California. My daughter Gianna lives in Dallas. $3.80 gas today. I was just in Phoenix. It was $4.70. Do you see a future where we can get back with this gas tax has got to go away? Do you think there's a chance that California can afford it?

0: gas again?
1: It's not a chance. It's an absolute reality. As soon as I win this position, we are going to be oil independent in the state. We will stop buying from other countries. We'll stop making them rich. We'll actually make California rich just by using our own oil. That's how it works. That's why Texas has the lowest price gas in the entire country. They utilize their own oil. No different than Colorado a little bit, the Alaska, the Dakotas. That's how the oil industry works, and California can be oil independent. We will have either the cheapest or next to the cheapest in the country. And it is it's not just a wish. It's an absolute reality as long as you elect the right person.
0: Boy, Taft and Kern County is going to love you because water means jobs. Oil and gas mean jobs. If you're one of the final two and after June, the jungle primaries, will you start putting together a good team? For example, we just had Edward Ring on, the water master who knows more about water and oil, gas than anyone in California. You've got to get Edward Ring on your team. People like that, would you put together a tremendous team heading forward?
1: Absolutely. So I've talked to most of the major water players in the state, and the funny thing is I haven't talked to Edward yet, and they all mention him, so they all know it too. But the reality is, yes. And it's not so much about the elected officials. It's about all of the board appointments. There's roughly about 3,000 governor-appointed positions. Those are the people that are running things. Those are the people that I have to put in place that actually care about industry, that actually care about the future of California, that care about our kids, that care about our jobs, that care about all of these things instead of special interests. And those are the people that we're putting in place. Those are the things that we're lining up, not who's the next elected official you should support. It's who's going to not only agree with my agenda, they actually are probably, well, I guarantee you, he's more of an expert than I am. So why would I ignore what he believes? And that's what I do as an executive officer, is put people in place below me. This is one of the best parts of being a good leader. This is what makes you a good leader. It's finding other leaders to put right underneath you. You can't be afraid of a leader if you're a leader. You have to mold those other people, put them in place, then you trust them to do the right thing because they believe in your agenda. And that's how we're going to start running California. So those people I put in place on these boards and these commissions are going to be experts in their fields, no more attorneys, no more environmental activists. That's a thing of the past. We're ridding California of that disease, and we're going to put people who actually care about the future of California on these boards and commissions, and we're going to fix all the industry, the problem within industry that we currently have.
0: Yeah, the water master Edward Ring needs to be on speed dial. We'll take a break. We'll come back here on the Agnet News Hour on your Thursday morning talking with Chad Bianco. We will be right back.

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7: Welcome back on your Thursday morning. It is the Ag Meter, and it's Sir Josh talking with Chad Bianco. In a few minutes, we're going to catch up.

0: with the California Almond Board. Bryce will have an update for us, but let's go back to the interview with Chad Bianco.
1: You've got to listen to Edward Ring when it comes to water and oil and gas. Well, I want everyone to pull over because, Chad, this is the last week. What would you like to tell all our great farmers, our ag world right now, as you head to the final, you're down to the final stretch?
2: Yeah, there is help on the horizon. This is not somebody that is just reading a book or reading a paper or somebody else telling me what to say. This is somebody that's been working hand in hand with our ag community for 33 years. Aid is the sheriff in my community. I will tell you from those up north, some of you have friends with the ag community of my county, but I am very, very proud, probably just as proud of getting all of the law enforcement industry in the state to support me. My Farm Bureau supports me. My farm, my ag, and my ranching community in Riverside County supports me wholeheartedly because they know what I've done for them in the last 8 years as the sheriff, and they know what I can do for them as their governor. So this is about proof of concept. This is about me wanting to make a better California, a future not for us, not for those listening to this. The California that I want is the California that is what we used to have, and I want it for my kids and my grandkids and your kids and your grandkids. That's how we're going to be successful when we start building a California again that's going to be great and prosperous for our kids and our grandkids.
1: Well, I think you just answered my last question, but let me ask it anyway. Can California be great again?
2: Absolutely. Let me put it this way. California is already great. Look at what we are achieving despite the horrific policies being imposed upon us by state government. Can you imagine how great we're going to be when those policies and those restrictions and those regulations are removed? I mean, just think about it. We're not a third world country. We're still doing great. We're still doing good. We're just not doing what we should be doing, and it's getting far, far, far too difficult. So we are not too far gone, and we are not lost. We are doing a great job despite a broken government, and I'm offering you a government that gets out of your way and makes us bring back that California dream for all of our kids.
1: Oh, well said, Chad. Everything we have in California, we have right here, right? I mean, everything, food, jobs, everything.
2: Yeah, absolutely. And I'm telling you, for our ag community, this is just a small example. We're going to be the number one. We're going back up toward 90% of supplying the nation. But this is what I'll tell you. We do have everything we need. We're the only state in the entire country that can be agriculture independent. And we are going to start it in our school systems. We're going to start making our kids healthy. As your governor, I will absolutely ensure that every single bit of food that goes into our school system comes from California. California school systems will be supplied with California food and ag, for ag, meat, poultry, everything will be California grown, California made, and that's how we're going to make California healthy again too.
1: Honk the horns, farmers, you're listening right now. This is great news. If they want to get involved with your campaign, how do they do it?
2: BiancoForGovernor.com, sign up on the volunteer page. Any of my social media pages, all of the platforms is Sheriff Chad Bianco. We've only got 11 days left. You've got to get out. You've got to get out and vote. And then you've got to spend the rest of the time making sure that all of your friends and family get out and vote also. Because a stark reality of our elections is the majority of us don't vote. There's between 40 and 60% of the population that doesn't vote. That's horrific. If we get those people out to vote, this is going to be a landslide in our favor. We're going to have a much brighter future for California if we make that happen.
1: And Chad Bianco, we know that California can get crazy when it comes to election time with crazy voting.
2: Absolutely. I'm going to steal words from our president, though. He never complained about the fraud, the theft, the ballots, the cheating, or anything. He just said, make it too big to rig. And I'll tell you, he won because more people came out than in the history of our elections, and they voted for him. And we have to do the same thing in California. If we want a new direction for California, and you want me as your governor to get us in there, we have to make sure that more people come out than any time in history to vote for me, get me into that position so we can make this state the golden state again, make it the envy of all others.
1: Bring California common sense again. Chad, thank you so much for hanging out with us. We appreciate you, and best of luck next week.
2: Absolutely. Thank you. I appreciate it. Get out and vote, everybody.
1: Chad Bianco, running for the governor of the state of California.
0: Boy, Sir Josh, Chad Bianco made a pretty good case for being the governor.

0: California. What don't you disagree with? I mean, he nailed everything. I mean, everything he said right there is like, we need, yes, I'm going here behind the scenes. Yes, yes, yes. So he's very calm. He's a great guy. He's telling what everything California needs right now.
1: Yeah, absolutely. And I think he, I don't disagree with anything he's suggesting. You know, some of it, I wonder with the, you know, all California ag in schools, like, it sounds really good. I don't know if it's plausible or not, but I love, you know, that that could be a direction we could push for. But no, I like all of his ideas. I mean, I also like all of Steve Hilton's ideas. So to me, you know, the decision comes down to more of who do you think can actually do it, or who do you think can actually make the biggest difference. And, you know, I have no idea which one at that point, but I like what both of them are stand for, and that they both want to see a better California.
0: I hope they work together before too long. I hope they join forces. This is what California needs. I don't like when the one party's fighting with each other. It's not good for anything. But I still go back to the word that Chad brought up. California loves to force ideas, and most of the time they're bad ideas on you, and we have no choice. Forced. That's a perfect word for this.
1: Yeah, it is. And I also agree with you that I hate to see in party fighting. I think Chad and Steve both are great people that have great ideas for California. I wish they were on the same team, but I'll be happy either way if one of them or both of them make it onto the final election.
0: Oh, wouldn't that be something else? Two guys with great ideas for California to change it up. Because right now, I just don't see the other side. I think Tom Steyer, he's crushed himself over the weekend talking about boys and girls sports. And about 95% of the people in California said, oh, he's done. We'll see what happens there. I don't know about Xavier Becerra, if he has any ideas, except for he hates Trump. We got to do better than that. It's been 16 years. Trump hasn't been around for that long.
1: Right, and like you said, it's been 16 years, and I think Becerra would just be more of the same. I'm not as afraid of him as I am with Katie Porter or Tom Steyer, but I just see him being more of the same that we've had, and we can see clearly, I hope we can all see, that this is not working. So let's make a change, and I don't think Becerra is for change. I think he'll pick up the baton from Gavin Newsom and keep on trucking down this road to the edge of the cliff.
0: And I think they're going to do the old Joe Biden, the Uncle Joe. They're going to do with Uncle Xavier. He's such a nice guy. He's sweet. You get in there, you can pat him on the head. We need leaders in California. Again, I don't look at Republican, Democrat, Independent. I look for ideas. For anyone running for office, we're also going, Steve Hilton will be on tomorrow. Then we're going to have David Kallenberg, who's running for Lieutenant Governor of the state of California. And we'll talk about his ideas. And he wants to get out in public more. Because our Lieutenant Governor now, I think he's hiding in a cave.
1: Yeah, it's not something you hear much about from him. And yeah, I want to see ideas. It's what California needs.
0: We're going to take a break, come back. You know what idea is going on? It's almonds. We're going to talk to California Almond Board with Bryce when we come back. Don't go anywhere on your Thursday morning. We will be right back.
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3: 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Not only is he accused of bribery and fraud by his own aides, but this guy once stole a $1,000 pen. 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
2: 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KERN.
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3: 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We have state-of-the-art news and traffic and weather. 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
4: Welcome back on your Thursday morning. Thank you to Chad Bianco, the Riverside Sheriff running for the governor of the state of California. I really enjoyed this today. Chad was on his game. You're going to have to make a choice because tomorrow Steve Hilton's coming on. Boy, we are packed to pack here, Sir Josh. Now, Almon fans want to pull in. We're going to talk with Bryce from the California Almond Board. Whatever it is, Josh, I'm taking the under. 2.7 billion pounds of almonds, I'm going the under. Let's go to the interview.
5: I'm joined today by Bryce Speicher with the Almond Board of California. How are you doing today, Bryce?
6: Doing well, Josh. Thanks for having me.
5: So we're talking about the USDA subjective estimate came out at 2.7 billion pounds for the upcoming season. What was your initial reaction when the USDA released that?
6: Yeah, great question. I think what I was excited to see is that it's really, there's a lot of consensus around the crop size for the 2026-27 almond crop. There's a few other publicly available estimates that came out, and this would put it really right in the same band or tight window of where all those other estimates are. This would be a yield, when if this NASS estimate comes to fruition, it would be a yield that would be essentially unchanged from last year. So they're forecasting a slight reduction in production, about a 1% reduction. That's primarily just coming from a very slight trimming of bearing acreage, so producing acreage. And so, you know, this means a stable supply situation. And again, with it being really in the consensus of what the industry was already expecting based on some other reports that have come out, I think it's well received.
5: Good. And so this is the first year without the objective measurement report. How significant is that change from the almond industry?
6: Yeah, this is the first year. So, you know, this is the last estimate now that we'll receive prior to production or harvest, which will happen, you know, towards the in the field level, probably towards the middle end of July, and then it'll start arriving into our processing plants primarily in August. So typically we would have seen an objective estimate that would have come out most likely the second week of July. Our board of directors voted to cease funding that objective estimate through NASS back at their meeting in December. And so, you know, this will be kind of a new situation this year. But again, I think I'll go back to the fact that this estimate came out with really the consensus of where the other three or four or five publicly available estimates were. I think there seems to be a commonality amongst a lot of people what they're thinking this next crop the size will be. So, but this will be the last estimate we'll see before the 2026-27 harvest.
5: So you think the estimate is pretty stable then?
6: Yeah, I mean that's really the message here. You know, if this estimate comes to fruition, you know, 2.7 billion pounds, that would be a production that would be almost within 1% of each other for the last three, that'd be 3 years in a row of a supply right around 2.7 billion, or I should say a production right around 2.7 billion. So, you know, what does that mean? That really means balanced market conditions. It means a stable supply. I think, you know, we've demonstrated the demand for that, you know, supply level. And so I think it'll be, well received.
5: All right. You just kind of touched on my next question, but could this slightly smaller crop help rebalance the supply and demand after several years of heavier inventories?
6: Yeah, you know, I think that's really the

0: the main message here is that we have a supply situation that is really quite balanced. I said 3 years in a row, this would be the third year in a row of our production around 2.7 billion pounds. But when you're talking about supply, you're really, when we think of supply, we think of two things primarily. You have your carry in inventory. So that's really, it's a carry out from the previous year, but it's really more of a bridge to bridge those months where we, you know, the last year's, we don't have, the crop is being, the new crop's being harvested, but we haven't had time to process that through the plants yet. And so we need a little bit of carryover to keep shipping 12 months out of the year. And so when we think about total supply, we think about that carryover inventory, that carry inventory into the new year, plus production. And those two numbers together would be total supply. And if you look at, this would be, if this 2.7 billion pounds is realized, and if we think the carryout from this year, we don't know yet, there's still 3 months left to the current fiscal year. But if we think that, you know, it's really tracking to a similar situation as what we had last year, and if that were to hold true, that the total supply situation with 2.7 billion pounds and a roughly expected carryout would be really stable within 2 or 3% for the last four crop. That'd make four crop years in a row, a very similar supply situation. And so, you know, I think from a market condition perspective, that will be received favorably. You know, we've demonstrated really a balanced, you know, market, and we've seen, you know, a lot of that product be moving to various places around the world.
1: What global demand trends are you watching most closely in 2026?
0: Yeah, great question. I mean, I think what we have seen throughout this year, the 25-26 marketing year, is really exports have always been a big part of our portfolio. They're becoming increasingly important. You know, we ship to over 100 different countries all around the world. We're seeing, you know, some of our major, what we typically think of things in marketing regions or sub-regions. Asia Pacific has historically been our largest exporting region. That continues. Europe, obviously a very established market. We see some growth in certain places there. What we're really excited about is, you know, some of the different numbers that we're seeing coming out of the Middle East. Obviously, there's, you know, there's a lot going on in that part of the world right now. But we do see a couple of our emerging markets, primarily Morocco and Turkey, that are posting quite significant increases year over year this year, even amidst all that's going on in the region. And other places like Pakistan, where we see, you know, triple the amount of product going into Pakistan through the 9 months of this crop year versus last year. And again, I think some of that is because of the shifting, you know, logistical situation in that part of the world.
1: And kind of on that subject, what role do trade policies and international competition play in grower outlook today?
0: Yeah, absolutely. I mean, you know, we are, as I said, you know, the export part of our portfolio is important. You know, this year so far through 9 months, 78% of our product shipments have gone to somewhere outside of the U.S., right? And so with every one of those destinations, those things that you mentioned come into play. So, you know, we work, there's a team at the Almond Board that works with the Foreign Ag Service and other, you know, folks to make sure that we have the, you know, market access as best we can and, you know, working within the parameters of whatever destination that we're shipping to.
2: And everyone knows, Sir Josh, that California almonds are the best in the entire world. We'll take a break. We'll come back more with Bryce talking California almonds. Don't go anywhere. We will be right back.

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2: Welcome back on your Thursday morning with the Ag Meter and Sir Joss. We're talking California almonds because it's that time of year. Let's go back to the interview. Joss, great job with Bryce.
3: We're talking with Bryce Speicher with the Almond Board of California. And since this is still an early season estimate, what are the biggest unknowns between now and harvest?
4: Yeah, great question. I mean, so this estimate was essentially a phone or email or paper survey of about 500 growers. And that really happened, you know, for this year, it happened from April 21st to May 6th. And so, you know, what does this estimate not include? Certainly anything that happened after May 6th, right? And so, you know, when the time that these roughly 500 growers that are proportional roughly to the different size of operations, so they try to get a proportional representation of all the almond growers. Obviously, we have, you know, about 8,000 almond growers. 500 is not 8,000, but they try to structure the NASA, that is, tries to structure those respondents kind of proportional to the different size of operations in our industry. And so, you know, what does this estimate not include? Again, things, weather conditions that'll happen post, you know, May 6th, and certainly anything that's going to happen even from now until when we harvest in July. That's, I would say, one of the primary things that could change from now to then. You know, we're coming into here in California in our growing region, some of those, you know, hotter summer months, right, where we're seeing a lot of those, that crop production being put on. And so there's a lot of things we'll be monitoring from now until harvest.
3: And because of our spring weather this year, we're seeing some of the crops coming in a couple weeks early. Is that the case for almonds as well, you think?
4: Well, that's certainly the talk amongst a lot of crops in California, right? Is there's a lot of harvest timing conversations happening amongst growers of a lot of different things. You know, that seems to be a little bit what we're hearing, but I'll just caution and say there's a, you know, almonds harvest, as I said, towards the end of July in the field. We're not as early of a crop as some other crops in our area, and so there's a lot of time still between now and when harvest will happen. So, you know, we'll be monitoring the weather conditions from now to then, but. That is certainly some of the discussion is, will this crop be early? I think, you know, it's just like with a lot of things, you might talk to a few different people and get a few different answers. But we're still a few months, you know, a couple months away at least until we start seeing almonds on the, you know, being harvested on the ground. And so I think let's wait and see what the weather does between now and then, and we'll probably have a better idea as we get closer.
3: Yeah, you never know what the weather's going to do.
4: Yeah, it's pretty hard to predict Mother Nature for sure.
3: The release the Almond Board put out mentions ongoing regulatory and supply chain pressures. What are the biggest challenges growers are facing today beyond prices?
4: Yeah, I would say if you took a poll of growers, you know, a lot of what you'll hear about is input costs, right? We all feel it in our different operations, and I think that's really top of mind for growers. Certainly, there's other things as well. You know, there's labor situations. I think people are paying attention to all the things going on in the world. As I mentioned, you know, we're shipping almonds all over the world. California supplies about 75 to 80%, depending on the year, of the worldwide supply of almonds. And so, you know, the world really relies on California to get those, you know, the almonds to them. And we gladly do that, but there's different parameters involved in getting almonds to all over the world. And so whether it's logistical issues or import, you know, requirements, there's a variety of different things that, you know, our growers and processors that ship all over the world, you know, have to monitor.
3: And how is the Almond Board helping growers remain competitive globally?
4: Yeah, absolutely. You know, I don't work primarily in some of this area, but we fund a lot of research every year on, you know, some on the ag affairs side of things. So how do we grow more with less, right? How do we be efficient stewards of the land and the resources that we've been given that we use? I think those things go a long way when you're talking about profitability. Because, you know, there's two sides of that coin, right? There's what can we see from a grower return side of things, and how can we be more efficient with our inputs to, and really that spread, right, is profitability. And so I think, you know, the onboard helps as much as we can, especially on the input cost side of things, you know, with different research and different initiatives that we're trying to fund.
3: And before I let you go, what message would you want the almond growers listening to the AgNet NewsHour today to take away from this estimate?
4: Yeah, absolutely. I think I would just say a little bit of what we just touched on there. You know, grower return is important and top of mind for our board of directors. And I think that hopefully what we've seen with some of these more balanced market conditions over the last few years, you know, we hope to see more of that. I think this estimate would kind of portend well to that.

0: We've had rain in Northern California. There's a chance here in Central Valley could have some rain. Next week, 100 degrees. Farmers are going to be working overtime, and everything is early. Blueberries, table grapes, tree fruit, cherries are not good in California, Josh.
1: No, they're not, and it'll be interesting to see if almonds come in early as well. I think it's a little too soon to tell, like Bryce said, but definitely what we're all watching in the almond industry.
0: Last year, spring and summer were ideal. This year, we've had hot, we had rain, we've had cool, we've had rain. It's amazing. Tomorrow, Steve Hilton. Today, we had thank you to Chad Bianco. You make up your mind when it comes to the governor. We'll have Steve Hilton on tomorrow. Have a great Thursday, everyone. 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
4: This hour from Town Hall, I'm Rich Thomason. Iran lashes out again at a maritime neighbor, bringing a stern rebuke from the U.S. military and driving oil prices higher.
5: Kuwait has said it was targeted with a missile and drone attack. That's another challenge to the shaky ceasefire in the U.S.-Israel war with Iran. Kuwait's military made the announcement without providing further details on what had been targeted. Iran said hours later that it launched an attack in the region. It did not say exactly what was targeted. Kuwait is a close ally of the U.S. and it repeatedly came under fire from Iran and Iranian-backed Shiite militias in Iraq during the war. President Donald Trump has expressed confidence that his administration is making headway in negotiations with Iran to end the war. I'm Karen Chamas.
4: A southern Beirut suburb has been blasted by Israeli airstrikes targeting Hezbollah. Earlier, the Israelis warned civilians to evacuate the area. Nine people are still missing following a chemical storage tank meltdown at a paper plant in Longview, Washington. Hundreds of thousands of gallons of a caustic chemical spilled, keeping search crews at bay.
6: We're bracing ourselves for this being the deadliest industrial tragedy in modern Washington state history. When you have a tragedy of that scale, the impacts on individuals, on families, and on communities is profound.
4: Washington Governor Bob Ferguson says two people are confirmed dead, and the missing are presumed dead. Commerce Department reporting that inflation rose 3.8% last month compared to a year ago levels, inflation hitting a three-year high in April. Watching Wall Street ahead of this morning's opening bell, stock futures are in the red. The Dow futures are down about 70 points, while the S&P futures are off 2 points. NASDAQ futures up now by two. Townhall.com.
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8: Good afternoon, I'm Kim Gordon. Bakersfield police need your help to identify a suspect involved in a sexual battery investigation from March. Police say the suspect allegedly battered a victim in the 200 block of Chester Avenue. The suspect is described as a man in his late 30s to early 40s, about 5'10", 215 pounds, with short black hair.

0: Anyone with information is asked to call the Bakersfield police. A man found dead in a canal near Cottonwood Road in February has been identified by the Kern County Coroner. 56-year-old Jason Allen Carr of Bakersfield was found in the 6600 block of Crescent School Drive. The cause of death was accidental drowning. An investigation is underway after a 25-year-old man was killed when he lost control while driving his SUV at high speed on Highway 58, that's east of Towerline Road. Police say he crossed into the opposite side of traffic and collided with a semi Tuesday afternoon. The driver of the SUV died at the scene. The semi driver was not injured. It's not clear at this point if drugs or alcohol played a role in that crash. Construction continues today on Highway 223. Crews are working on the road and it will continue to be one way through Friday. The work is scheduled from 7 a.m. to 6 p.m. every day. The closure takes place between Old River Road and Highway 99. A Bakersfield woman is trying to make Narcan more accessible to help prevent fentanyl overdoses. Fox 58 reports Audrey Chavez is placing Narcan distribution boxes across Kern County to make the medicine available 24/7. I'm Kim Gordon in the KERN newsroom with news every half hour and when it breaks on News Talk 96.1 and AM 1230 KERN.
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0: Scott Cox.
1: That'll be fine. Morning to you. Happy Thursday. It's the 28th of May. It's pretty good. Welcome aboard. By the way, this is 100% true. Later today, if we get time, and there's reason to believe that we will not. You probably, you know, heard the adverts and seen them and whatnot. You probably had about enough of them in that. We got all the different political races that are going on. And my concern about the outcome of them in their entirety is pretty close to zero. I don't care. It's just not going to make any difference. It isn't. But there is going on right now. One race that I've been following that I'm very interested in, and you guys are going to think I'm making this up. It's who gets to be Commodore of the Sausalito Yacht Club. And I know what you're thinking. Wait, what? In Sausalito, which, and apparently, here's the Reader's Digest version of it. Up there in Sausalito, it used to be just kind of this hippie. The land close to the water wasn't always bought up by rich people. Rich people, but now it's like super rich people, and they dig their boats, man. And so Sausalito is not the hippie sort of holdout that it used to be. It's like proper super rich Caucasian people, the way God intended. And there's a yacht club, because of course there is. Billy, what do you reckon you do at a yacht club? You belong to a yacht club. What do you do? What are your activities?
2: I think just yachts, talk about yachts, and ride them, go around them.
1: That's exactly right. You ride around on them, talk about them. Catalina wine mixer. I don't know. At any rate, there's like this whole thing for who's going to be Commodore of the yacht club in Sausalito, and it's turned ugly, and I'm kind of invested in it now. I don't know how big a boat has to be before it's a yacht, but do they measure? Let's say it's 50 feet if it's just a boat or if it's a yacht. And here's how you tell: when you get on, say, nice boat, and if they correct you, if it's a yacht, they'll correct you. What if I join the yacht club and I pay my dues and all that stuff and I show up

Is there going to be two guys in, like, white pants, and they're going to be standing there with their arms folded staring at my boat like, I don't think that's 50 feet or what? And are they going to be bothered? Because I think yacht people probably would, because they seem, like, super douchey to me. I don't know. I'm monitoring the thing pretty closely. All right, let's get you a traffic report. It's brought to you by Steve Holloway Painting. You can reach them at 325-8520. And again, they just do magnificent work, and they're the best people I've ever been around, top to bottom, that whole company. And that adds something, but at the end of the day, it's about the quality of the work, and boy, do they stand out in that department. We have a collision, Lincoln Street at Midway Road, so there you go. I got to witness a car accident yesterday. It was very exciting. You know, you see the aftermath of crashes, and I've seen, I think in my whole life, maybe five wrecks with my own two eyes, some of them are like just like fender benders or whatever. And this one was just downtown. Somebody on their phone just went through the stop sign and T-boned the car going down 24th Street. Whap! And so you stop and you make sure everybody gets out and they get their phones and whatnot. You okay? Well, everybody's okay here. I'm always worried there's going to be some medical expectation or something. I'm not really qualified for that, but. Seems to have worked out okay. So there you go. We have a lot of stuff to get to today, up to and including. We're getting our sewer rate increase. But, and again, look, I don't get necessarily tired of being this person, but there's different, you're supposed to carry the water for a certain bunch of people. And whatever your people do, you're supposed to rah, rah, rah, and the other people boo, hiss, or whatever the deal is. And that's kind of what we're selling here. We always have been, which is fine. But at the end of the day, I try to just, well, here's how this is going to go. And it's not that really hard to figure out. And sometimes it's not what people necessarily want to hear, but it's obviously what and this is how you double down. You tell people that the thing that they really want is possible, and then you convince them that it's actually doable. And then you keep doing that until it becomes probable. Like, this should happen. This person should be elected, or this thing should go this way. And then you get people all, yeah. And the person doing the telling you that knows good and well it's not going to happen. But that way, when it doesn't, it's proof that everything is rigged against you and you should be mad about that and come back and we'll yell more stuff about why you should be mad about that. But at the end of the day, not fixing the sewage treatment plant was not an option. Financing was the only thing. Now, there are factions in this thing, as well there should be. The one that I tied into and identified with more than the rest of them are just regular people who have lived in Bakersfield for a super long time who said, look, we kept having more and more people and more housing tracts and more stuff, and they kept hooking it up to the system and overstressing this thing. If you want to be a developer and come in and build a bunch more houses, and by the way, and it's not just sewage, it's every single thing, more people, more services, more stuff, you got more power, more water, more everything. Why not make the developers pay for the increases that we wouldn't have needed if we hadn't grown the town way bigger than it was ever intended to be? And those people are right. And you could yell that till you're blue in the face, but it's not going to do any good, because the problem that we ran into here is this should have been done incrementally. Is our sewage, or is your bill that per year going to be more than it is for people in similar sized cities? And the answer is no, it's not. It's going to be right on par with what people are paying. And what is it, San Bernardino or Fresnac or whatever your Springfield, Shelbyville situation is. But we didn't do it because politicians don't want to tell you anything you don't want to hear, so they don't. So they just kick the can down the curb and down the curb and down the curb. We should have done this 15 years ago. It should have been increased a little bit and a little bit and a little bit. And we wouldn't have even noticed it, and we would have ended up on par with other similar towns. But we didn't do that. We put it off until it became an emergency, because that's –

0: what you do. Like a kid who doesn't do their report until the night before it's due. That we did that. And should we elect people that behave that way? No, but we're gonna. After more than a year. So here's what it came down to. You want to pay it all off now? Or do you want to get bond it and make our kids and grandkids pay for it? To which people in my age group, that's got a lot of appeal for me. I'll be long gone when the bill comes due on this one. After over a year of public discussion, which they didn't listen to. I'm sorry, they don't. I get it, that they want to have public comment and stuff. But I promise you, they knew what they were going to do before they ever told us that this had to be done. It's window dressing. They don't care. If you didn't write your city councilman a substantial campaign check, they don't care about what you say or think. After over a year of public discussion, several meetings, and two public hearings, the city council members voted to increase our sewer rates. Despite universal opposition from public speakers. Yeah, which it's for show. It's performative. After delaying the vote at their last meeting, council members voted 5-2 yesterday in favor of the increase. Ken Weir and Manpreet Kaur voted against. Average rates for a single-family home will increase from the current $247 a year to $475 next year. And then it's going to go up $100 a year for the next 4 years before it ends up at $875. And again, if you look at other similar-sized towns. And by the way, towns don't grow stupid like we do. That's another thing about the Deadwood on the Kern. Which, by the way, it's another thing. Billy, where are you in Deadwood? Are you stuck in Peaky Blinders? Where are you on your TV watching? I'm trying to work with you here. I'm trying to be your life coach here. You're just not watching TV, are you?
1: No, it's yeah.
0: That's perfect. That's the best possible thing. Don't. But if you have to at some point, look, pretty soon it's going to be 110 degrees, and you're not going to want to go outside.
1: I've been reading a good book lately.
0: That's a good way to go. I got a couple of books I haven't read yet, and then I got a couple of books that I've got stacked up ready to go. Because during vacation last year, I did the dumbest thing you could do. I bought 3 books, and you can only read one at a time. You're doing everything right, I will say that. But in Deadwood, one of the problems I have is more and more people started to show up to mine there in the Black Hills of South Dakota. They just built crap everywhere. And they needed, like, rules and a fire marshal, and they needed, like, a main road because that's where the saloons and the brothels are and the whole deal, like any other town would. And it started to get a little bit out of control, and they had to sort of figure it out. And by the way, in one episode, they actually had to get, like, a fire chief so the town didn't burn down, which it eventually did anyway. But Bakersfield, we just did the same thing, and application process is based on is your check going to clear the bank? Our town is built around the concept of cheap housing, which is why we get people who flock to a town where it's cheapest to live. And we did. We just built willy nilly, and it got completely out of control. And we never said no to. I don't think anybody's ever come in and said I want to build 2,000 houses, and we went no. We think that's progress here. And we don't really think about the long term. Like, do we have enough police and fire and all the services that we need to take care of all those people? Water, electricity? No, we don't think about any of that. And this is how that ends up. City officials have said the increases are necessary to cover the cost of operations in the city's wastewater system, which is currently running a deficit, and to raise money for desperately needed upgrades and expansion to meet the needs of a growing city. And again, let the people doing the increasing pay for this. But of course we're not going to do that. If you're going to build a bunch of stuff, it's way cheaper to fund the campaign of your local city council person than it is to pay your due diligence with it. Buying politicians is cheaper. Look at the money you're going to save now on dodging taxes and all the crap you don't have to pay for. Politicians are the inflation of buying politicians, it's gone up slightly, but it's always still a bargain. Staff estimate the total cost of the proposed upgrades, including an entirely new treatment plant, will be $1.3 billion. Now, see, I would have gone for like a tiered system. Like, how long have you lived here? 10 years, 15 years, 20 years? The newer you are.

0: are, the more you should have to pay because we're processing your sewage. Ours was already taken care of. Well, this, before accepting staff's recommendations, members of the council made motions to reject the increase, to consider an alternative as presented by Kern County. And Kern County did get involved. They sent a lawyer in, and they said, look, we're not doing this. Well, at the end, council members voted to improve the increase as presented by city staff because they were always gonna. The rest was just jiggling your keys for a baby. Hey, look at this. Pay attention to this over here. This is how this was always going to go. I told you day one, this is how this was going to go. And so Bob Smith said, it's never the right time to raise fees or taxes, but it's always the right time to create public health and safety. And by the way, you're wrong about that, Bob. There is a right time. It's called 10, 15 years ago. But the people who had your job back then didn't want to do it. Because they were afraid. At any rate, we got two votes against, but at the end, this had to get done. It was just a matter of how are we going to force people to pay for it? Well, sorry, but if you just go back to when I first heard about this a couple of years ago, I told you exactly, and now we ended up in that spot again. You can bitch all you want, but this is how this was going to go. It's 619. There's more crap, too, about the... I don't want to say Airbnb, it's a registered trademark, but the transient tax, whatever that is, they voted to do that too. We'll talk about that on the other side of the break. It's the First Look program. 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
2: So I'm backing off my prediction that James Tellerico, the Democrat, is going to beat Ken Paxton. There's still a likelihood this guy is the eye candidate. Paxton was indicted for fraud, impeached by a Republican-led legislature, and he's an infidel, and he's hurting the party. This is going to cost millions of dollars to get him across the goal line that could have gone to other Senate races.
1: 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KERN.
3: With Farmer Ranch Headlines, I'm Lori Boyer. Governor Gavin Newsom's May revision of the 2026 to 27 California budget outlines nearly $350 billion in spending next year, but ranchers say one key priority is still missing. The proposal includes just $1 million for the Department of Fish and Wildlife's Coexisting with Wildlife Initiative, far short of what livestock groups had hoped for, and it provides no new funding for the agency's wolf program. The California Cattlemen's Association has been pushing for additional wolf management funding, citing rising depredation concerns. That request has drawn bipartisan bicameral support in the legislature, and CCA says it will continue pressing lawmakers as they work towards a June 15th constitutional deadline to pass a budget.
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3: Senate Majority Leader Chuck Schumer is pushing new legislation aimed at lowering grocery prices by taking on consolidation in the meatpacking industry. Schumer unveiled the proposed Family Grocer and Farmer Relief Act, saying major meat companies have too much control over the market. He pointed to sharply higher beef prices heading into Memorial Day and blamed what he called corporate giants for squeezing both families and farmers. He noted that Tyson, JBS, Cargill, and National Beef control 85% of U.S. beef processing, along with dominant shares of pork and poultry. The bill would force large packers to choose one protein sector, beef, pork, or chicken, rather than operating across all three, a move Schumer says would increase competition. It would also provide financial and technical support for smaller processors, producer cooperatives, and local supply chains. I'm Lori Boyer for AgNet West.
8: Supervisor Jeff Flores here. I'm proud of what we've accomplished together for Kern County. We've completed over 75 miles of new roads, as well as major road repairs, improving safety and traffic flow. We've opened a new facility on Roberts Lane that has captured 7 million pounds of bulky waste from our streets, completed major upgrades at Sandlin Ballpark in Hart Park, where a water splash pad is now under construction. And when you asked for stronger public safety, I listened and took action. We filled more than 200 new deputies and counting.
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0: We are back. It is the First Lit program, News Time 96.1. We could just play Tom Waits all the time. It wouldn't be a problem for me. 6:24 in the morning on the First Lit program. Let's get you another traffic report, because that's what we do. We're contractually obligated to do that. And this one's brought to you by Pentec Wendy Garage Floors, which, again, it's for me, it's one of the biggest deals in my house. If you come to my house right now and you've never been, and you know how you kind of want to show off and all that stuff, the first thing I'm going to show you is the garage floor, man. Really sets the tone. Any rate, we got a traffic hazard at 58 East at Coffee Road. Just a good old boy. Never meaning no 58 East at Coffee. Okay, does that mean like the West Side Parkway? Or is, because Rosedale Highway is also Highway 58. Every single road in Bakersfield at some point is Highway 58. That's what they don't tell you. That's a fun fact. It's fun because I just made it up. There's a weed eater in the right lane. I mean, we could use that. Billy, have you seen the weeds in that little... could be a gas one. I don't know. Electric. I don't really know.
1: They are getting a little unruly.
0: Is that... Okay, you haven't worked out that long. What the hell is that little open square, open air? Okay, our building is like some weird shape. I've never seen it from the sky. But there's an open part in the back that every... I think it's where people, when they built this, went to smoke. Because it's open air. It's just like a 40 feet square.
1: Does it connect to the other, whoever's on the other side?
0: Let's go try the doors during the break. Why could we just walk in other people's back doors the way we could walk into ours?
1: Who's kind of like no man's land.
0: Yeah, whose is it? Who's, who legally... I think, at any rate, so this weed started to grow up through the cracks in the grass, and I started thinking, you know, because we have people, guests, come in the building and whatnot, and it looks bad. And I know nobody here is going to do anything because everybody's super lazy. So I just brought my weed eater from home. Went out there, and I made a big mess, and for an allergy sufferer, it was a rough day anyway, but I got it all done. And now, they grew back taller than ever. Now they're like 5 feet tall, and they're sprouting like little leaves on. It looks like a field of wheat out there. So before it gets too hot, I should have done it today. I drove my old pickup truck today. It was a perfect day to throw the weed eater in the back. Well, if you're on 58 East at Coffee, stop by and pick it up and see if it runs. And if it does, bring it by here. If you're like a gardener or something, I'll pay you $10 or whatever the deal is. We have a traffic collision at Lincoln Street at Midway Road. So there's that. So 6:27 in the morning. And by the way, if your reaction to this whole sewer thing is, see, here's how I try to do stuff. This was going to happen. This was inevitable. So when I first heard it, and this is going to happen, so you might as well get it out of your system or whatever. You're going to get mad about it. The problem is the people that caused the problem aren't here anymore. And do our former city council people even stay in town anyway, or do they move, or do they go to their beach houses after they're retired? We have made being in the city council so expensive that it's only really rich people. And people who are just going to run for something else that are just doing it. Your Manpreet Kaurs and your Andre Gonzalez's. They're just doing that to put it on their resume, so they can run for. That's sort of what you get. So there's no current target of people to sort of be angry with. There's not much you can do about it. Like I said, it was inevitable. We're going to end up where everybody else in the same size of town is anyway. But getting mad at the current bunch of people, they didn't

0: they didn't have a lot of good options. All they had was, do you want to bond this thing or try to pay for it? And by the way, and they are going to get an earful from their constituents, obviously. Andre Gonzalez said, our sewer system in some places of our city is already failing. Many of my constituents are suffering these consequences. I shudder to think about where we'll be as a city, where we should we not act. It should be leadership malpractice. Yeah, but he's leaving. He'll be off to the state assembly. Opposing the increase, Manpreet Kaur said she has been inundated with concern from constituents about the cost burden and that would, without an existing program to aid low-income residents, she could not support the increase. And then I'm sure after each constituent told her that, she goes, well, would you like to throw some money into my campaign? Because I'm out of here, too. Well, they worked on formulas. They worked on ways to get this done. And they came up with a hybrid system to make the pain gradual, I suppose. When we get back from the break, if you've got an Airbnb or a short-term rental, they said we don't allow them in Bakersfield, but they know there's over 500 of them, which is, again, deadwood on a on the kern, baby. Well, we'll tell you how they end. It went the only way it could go, too. These things are always predictable. We'll be right back. 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
2: The Trump administration is determined to keep Ebola-infected Americans abroad from entering the U.S., a special facility being set up in Kenya to monitor them. Another jolt for the shaky Iran ceasefire. Kuwait says it was targeted with a missile and drone attack by Iran. The U.S. carried out strikes on Iranian military targets. Crews set to resume the search for nine people missing and presumed dead at a Washington State paper mill where a chemical tank ruptured earlier this week. Two people are confirmed dead. An FBI raid on the Virginia home of a former senior CIA officer allegedly yielded more than 300 gold bars valued at more than $40 million, as well as $2 million in cash. And Israel urges people across southern Lebanon to get out now, vowing to exert extreme force to crush Hezbollah. SRN News.
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3: Good morning, I'm Kim Gordon. It could be a short wait to get a short-term rental in Bakersfield. The city council approved some changes to an ordinance that would set new rules for Airbnbs and VRBOs if approved. Final adoption is expected to come at a future meeting. A preliminary hearing continues for three men accused of stealing a muscle car in 2023 and shooting and killing 61-year-old Victoria Anna Marie Hampton, the owner of the Dodge Hellcat, after the car was located through an Apple AirTag. A judge will decide if there is enough evidence to proceed to trial. It's called the Supporting Newborn Parents Act. Congressman David Valadao has introduced a bill that would create a federal newborn tax credit. Kern County averages about 14,000 births each year. I'm Kim Gordon in the KERN Newsroom with news every half hour and when it breaks on News Talk 96.1 and AM 1230 KERN.
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3: They hung a sign up in our town.

Tom Waits is right. You do. You got to hold on. That's all you can do, really. 6:34 in the morning on the First Look program. Let's see what's going on in the wacky world of traffic. Because why wouldn't you? It's brought to you by King Door Company. That's your company with the pride of a lion. And again, I just can't. I am just a huge fan of that company. I'm kind of disappointed in how reliable my garage door is because I kind of want to put it this way. One of the times I had to call 397-2744 and have them come out for service is I did not know this. My garage, I was working in the garage and I had unplugged the extension cord that the garage door opener was plugged into. I didn't think I did, but I did. At any rate, and it's got one of those battery backups in it so that even when the power's off, you know, you can run your garage door for a while and the juice comes back on. And so as it turns, I had figured that out in the, I had unplugged the battery, while I got it, the thing powered back up again. And then I forgot to wire the battery back up. And so I had to call and they had to come out and say, just like in Sling Blade, ain't got no gas in it. He had to come out and go, yeah, you didn't hook the battery, leads back up. Oh, okay. But it was just how good they are at stuff. It makes you want them to come to your property. We have a traffic hazard at 58 East at Coffee Road. That involves a weed eater. And by the way, don't bring it over here because I just came up with an idea for me and Billy to make some folding money. Traffic collision, no injuries, Lincoln Street at Midway. And Billy, first of all, nobody else in this building would cut you in on anything. We're a greedy, narcissistic, self-centered, just attention-starved budget. But at least I try to cut everybody in. Here's what we're going to do. We're going to start renting that space out. It looks like a wheat field. And as I do my laps around the building, I'm noticing more and more. Let's rent that out to, like, girls on Instagram or TikTok to come in and take photographs. It, like, is it a backdrop? You could look like a wholesome Midwestern girl, you know what I mean, only wearing slutty outfits. It's TikTok after all. But it just say, or we could, how, what if we, politicians could come shoot campaign videos in there because it looks like they're in a field of wheat? Just get a guy dressed up as a farmer. Billy could do that. We'll get him some overalls or what. He'll stand out there and look like a farmer. And you guys could shake hands and we'll use that as a background. We got a wheat field backdrop for rent. $20 a throw. And if you didn't see the episode of Letterkenny where the influencers descended on Letterkenny to take pictures, that's basically where I got the idea. All right, 6:37 in the morning on the First Look program. Let's talk about, and by the way, if you think we're not going to talk about the Amazon driver that stole the cat, you're out of your gourd. That's the biggest thing going on today. First, there's obviously the Commodore ship of the Sausalito Yacht Club. That's obviously weighing heavy. But the other thing is an Amazon delivery person snatched up somebody's cat and took it. Why would... that must be some kind, well, it's not self-defense, isn't really its bag, and it, whatever. But yes, just grabbed the cat and left. And how that person hasn't already been brought to swift justice is beyond me. It's not like you don't know who it is. At any rate, but first, this city council nonsense. Council members voted to...

They approved the first reading of an ordinance regulating short-term rentals in the city, defined as those rented for 30 days or less. They aren't currently allowed in the city, but we've got a lot of them, which is just the most Bakersfield thing there is. We don't allow that here. Oh, there's a ton of them. It's like illegal fireworks or any other thing that we just don't pay attention to because we don't want to. Communities across the country have struggled with how to regulate STRs, made extremely popular through online platforms like Airbnb and Vrbo, as residents complained about the neighborhood impacts, while others cite their property rights and benefits to the tourism industry. And again, first of all, and look, here's the other thing, and this kind of goes back to the sewage farm, the turd farm thing, too. When you make it cost that much money for people to take part in local government, your government real quickly gets run by people who don't know what it's like to struggle. They've never had to sit at the kitchen table and figure out how they're going to make a car because their car broke down or something, and how are they going to pay rent? Stuff like regular people have to struggle with. What are you going to do without? We have people that like own car dealerships, not that, let alone how do you get your car. Never mind. Look, this isn't necessarily tourism. There's a lot of people who work in town. A lot of teachers, nurses, firefighters. There's lots of people that work here, but they don't want to live here. So what they do is, I don't know how many firefighters we have here that don't live in town, but it's an impressive number. A lot of nurses, a lot of traveling doctors and nurses, and they do their four-day hitch here, but they don't want to put down roots. They just want to make money, and then when they retire, they're not going to live here. So you just rent houses in the meantime, and when you run out of rentals, well, if you're only working a four-day week, you get yourself one of them Airbnbs, and then Thursday after when the whistle blows, you head back to wherever it is, Atascadero or wherever it is that you live. It's not tourists so much. But I know for a fact, because I've lived this, people, especially in Westchester, do not, and by the way, I get it. I do. I'm sure there's people that raise hell and make noise and smoke weed and play music and do all kinds of stuff that irritates the calm. And I get it. That's your neighborhood. And you don't want a rotating raft of neighbors. I totally get it. And then there's parking is a thing. A neighborhood, everybody gets to the point where they sort of get along and there's all the unwritten rules that everybody goes by. And I'm sure Westchester is one of those deals. It irritated my wife and I because we are certainly not the problem. And weren't the problem, but we still got a lot of bad looks and nasty notes, and it was rough. At any rate, then the people that spoke up, the opposition people, were from Westchester. They said it's special because it's a quiet residential neighborhood. It's not supposed to have businesses. People have regularly tried to open up businesses there, whether it's an entertainment venue or something else, and that's not what it's for. That's from a guy that lives in Westchester, who is one of several Westchester residents. And by the way, I'm honest to God, we didn't want to end up we knew we were gonna have to stay someplace while our house got rebuilt, and it turns out we sorted that out in the best way possible. But for a while, I wouldn't be too far away. And so when we found out we knew some people who had some rentals, some Airbnbs in Westchester, we thought, man, that's awesome. And we wanted to be there for the same reason that those people didn't want us. Worked out fine. It's built for homes. It's built for families. It's built to have children playing in the streets, and that's what we want. You could rent it and let your kids play in the streets. City staff said the rollout of the permitting system would be discussed at a later date, but noted there was typically a lead-in period to allow people to come into compliance with new regulations. The people that own these things are going to be so pissed. And by the way, you were just going to pass it on to the consumer. You know that. When people come to stay in one of these deals, it's going to cost you an extra couple bucks a night, this occupancy tax. But it's going to bring in a bunch of money to the city, which is dead broke. So there's that. It's going to require an annual permit with a fee to be determined, list limits of two occupants per room.
Children 12 and under are exempt, and you could stack them up like cordwood. Nobody cares about your kids. If the STR is located in a multifamily housing development, the number of rentals cannot exceed 20% of the total number of units. The first reading of the item was included on Wednesday's consent agenda, was pulled by Andre Gonzalez, who...

0: requested several changes, which he hopes he's not there when they come back. By the way, I've said this before. If you run for office and you're already in one, and I don't care what it is, if you're governor, if you're a senator, if you're a congressman and you want to run for president, you have to give up your seat to run for another one. And if you lose, you're out. It should be high-stakes poker, and it should be the same thing. If you're on the city council and you want to run for another assembly or whatever the deal is, that's all well and good, but you're giving up your seat. If you lose your assembly race, you're out. Sorry, Monpreet Carr and Drake. It's not a thing. You could do both. At any rate, changes were approved. Only Ken Weir voted no. He said we need to supervise these, regulate these. Just do what he does. Buy a horse ranch in another state. Says we don't have a mechanism to supervise or regulate these, so this ordinance would give us that ability. Yeah, but, well, you know what? Good for you. It's not the end of the world. A city badly needs some other sources of revenue, and this is one, so there you go. We're going to go take a break when we come back. You guys think I'm kidding. There's video. And by the way, Amazon drivers, I don't know if you knew this, don't work for Amazon. They're like freelancers that Amazon uses. It's part of their very clever business model that saves them a lot of money in liability and insurance and stuff. At any rate, somebody goes up, drops off somebody's package, grabs their cat, and just took off with it. Just absconded with a cat. I never heard of cat theft in my whole life. That's not something I would have ever thought of.
1: He's a cat burglar.
0: You know what? Hold on. Since you jumped ahead on this, there's two different jokes that are built into this. The person over, I saw this at, what is it, Channel 23 or whatever it is, website. The girl who wrote the story, her name is Veronica Catlin. So I was going to do like a whole storm of cat-related jokes later. But you know what? It's probably better. But I can't figure out for the life of me how they haven't gotten this cat back yet. Look, you got a video. Amazon, it's a contracted person, but they know exactly who they are. You have to have ID. There's another temp company that hires these people out. That means you know who this person is. Get the cat. Then there's kids involved. Get them their stupid cat back right now. We'll be right back. It's the First Look program. 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
3: It's that man again. Look what's coming up on the Thursday TRBS. Well, no Mike Turnipseed, but our money man, Daniel Petrie, will be here. And the Hey There Delilah Foundation folks, Stephanie Peace, joins us to tell us about their golf tournament money that I'm playing in. All that, me at 3. 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
0: All right, look, I will be the first to admit, well, my wife would be the first to admit, I'd be the second to admit that I'm not great at meal planning, but I know on Saturday or Sunday I'm having French toast, and I know this because my wife goes to the grocery, and she always says, you know, what do you want at the store, like, what are you going to want to eat, and I always tell her the same thing, I don't care, and she gets really mad. Well, I said French toast, and she said, well, you got to go to Smith's, and you have to get some bread, because we use the Holland Dutch bread. And the results are spectacular. And so she's kind of fussy about it, too. She's going to go to all the work and mix up the stuff with the eggs and the cinnamon and the like. You got to use the proper bread. And if you're still eating bread that you buy at the store, that's all well and good. But Smith's bread is made fresh all the time. It's not all full of preservatives. And, man, can you taste the difference. Now, tomorrow's Friday. That means slop the D-Gen's day. It means I get up early and I'll stop in there and get a box of delicious donuts to share with a bunch of people who neither deserve nor appreciate them. That's going to happen. They got cakes and pastries and pies. I got a birthday coming up, and they're going to make me a champagne cake, and those champagne cakes rule the cake kingdom. That's a simple fact. Whatever you need in the world of baked goods. There's now 8 locations to serve you. The main one is over there on Union, right off of the 178, since 1945, celebrating 80 years, 8 decades of unmitigated excellence. They're the Bakers of Bakersfield, Smith's Bakeries.
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5: I did. I said it. 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

It goes on and on. 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Let's see here. We got a collision with no injuries. This is almost 558. Yeah, this is almost an hour old. Lincoln Street at Midway. I believe that's in the Dale, but I don't. No, wait a second. Yeah, that's in the Dale. It doesn't matter, whatever. Just be careful wherever you're driving this morning. Keep your head on a swivel and don't be on your phone, and you're a lot less likely to crash. Now, by the way, there are times when I get to be wrong about something, and it's awesome. I said this at the beginning, look, I do not know why we're not calling the French Open anymore. It's Roland Garros now. And good for them, I suppose, it's because it's their tournament. They can call it what they want. At any rate, here's the thing that made it kind of dumb and boring. The Alcatraz guy. And I don't know why I think it's funny to call Carlos Alcatraz guy, but I do, and I'm going to continue to do that. No getting around it. At any rate, he's the best player on clay. He's better than Yannick Sinner, but only really on clay, provably, because, you know, Spanish and the like. And he has a wrist injury, and he's already said he's not going to play Wimbledon. Now, what that means is he's the only guy. Every tournament, let's see, Sinner's going to be one, he's going to be two, boom, boom, boom. They burn through everybody and end up in the final, and Sinner wins, unless it's on clay. Then it could go the other way. Now, I mentioned this primarily to point out that here's the thing I don't think people understand. Roger Federer, Rafael Nadal, certainly Novak Djokovic, some of these guys that set these ludicrous records and were dominant for so long, and thank God they had each other to play off of, or it would have been boring. The thing that made those guys freaks is that they never got hurt. How in the world? And finally, you saw like Rafael Nadal, his body finally started to give up on him after years and years and years, and Federer and Djokovic is going through that now. But just the injury thing, it's incredible to have these kind of runs and not have your body fail on you. Tennis is hard on the body. Well, guess what? Yannick Sinner lost this morning. I just popped up on my computer, which makes that tournament eminently more interesting. Because now some

somebody who he was cramping. It's been like 95 degrees in Paris, really humid and really hot. And if you've never played tennis on clay court, it drains the energy from you. You got to be in shape to play on that stuff. And so it got center today. He started cramping, and they just couldn't get him uncramped in time, and he ended up losing that match. And so now it's a whole new situation. And good luck to everyone. And so some weird European guy who grew up playing on dirt is going to have a chance to win that thing. And that's good. It's good for, I think, for tennis. Do you want to see Sinner go in there and win his umpteenth consecutive title? I got nothing against that kid, but enough is enough. It's like, I got nothing against Max Verstappen, but after four world championships, you're just like, God, could any? There was one year he won like every race. Stop. We'll see how it goes. And if you've ever, by the way, been exercising in the heat and started cramping, it's very difficult to get to lose. You got to get a lot of fluid. You can't get IV fluids in a tennis court. Doesn't work like that. All right. Now, I got to mention this going in, too. I'm not a cat person, but I'll tell you, this is 100% true. There are a couple of cats in my neighborhood. I don't know who they belong to, because guess what? Cats don't really belong to anybody. Your cat shows up when it feels like it. It knows you're going to give it a safe place to poo and a steady food supply, and cats are into that. So they will pretend to like you in exchange for that. It's a contract you enter into. And they will also, the other thing a cat will do is if it's cold, they will come lay on your chest and just take all of the heat out of you and then just walk off. They'll just stretch and walk off, and you're freezing, and you can't figure it out. That's because they stole your heat. So, and by the way, the cats in my neighborhood. Look, if I go out and sit on the steps in front of my house and go, kitty, kitty, kitty, and they come over and I can pet them, that's a good cat. I like that cat. But if they won't do it, then I don't like that cat, because that cat is snooty and off-putting. I don't like it, which is fine. I mean them no. I don't want to have a cat, but I like other people's cats just fine. My wife the other day was doing dishes because, you know, kitchen, and she goes, "Come look at this!" And I went, and there was a cat on the retaining wall in our back, just walking across, like calmly. There are two German Shepherds back there, and that cat was perfectly calm. If our dogs were worth anything, that cat would have run as fast as it could, and it didn't even care. But your cat's your cat. At least you think that. But you shouldn't take them from other people. This is a super weird story. And by the way, the person who did this must know that we live in the age of the Ring doorbell. You're not going to get away with anything in residential neighborhoods anymore. May 14th, the package was delivered to a West Bakersfield home, but the driver says, and this is clever, took a package of his own, a family pet named Junie. Footage obtained by 17 News shows a delivery person wearing an Amazon uniform walking up the sidewalk to her front door, delivers a box before petting the cat, and then picks up the cat and walks off. I, for the life of me, cannot figure out the motive for the. Did he just take Junie home and now you have a cat? Did somebody just think, that's a really nice cat, I'm going to own this cat? It said in the video, it says the delivery driver's face is blurred because he hasn't been charged with a crime, because it's not yet certain that there is a crime like grand theft cat. This is according to the person in question. It says maybe he just thought it was the most chill cat ever and was like, hey, let me test it. It made a sound to her, and you could see that as he got closer, she meowed at him, and he was like, whatever. The guy said, oh, this is a cool cat, and took it. Wilson, the victim here, said she and her children have had the cat since 2022, and it's easy to figure out where Junie belongs. Obviously.

0: What'd you do with the cat? Give these people their cat back, man. Now, on the upside, and people will dispute this, all cats are the same. Cats, there's no variance in personality. Just give them a cat. Get Minnie out and go down to the shelter and get them another cat. And that Amazon person, go get yourself your own cat. This is their cat. They've had this cat for a long time. It's just a weird story that this guy, we haven't, like, the sheriff's department isn't in this guy's driveway right now demanding the return of the cat. They got one of those big old SWAT machines. They can rip the front off his house or run over him with it, or they got a number of different options. Get these people their cat back. We'll be right back. 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
2: 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Consumer prices spiked last month. Commerce Department reports inflation hit 3.8% in April compared to a year ago. A three-year high. On a monthly basis, prices rose 0.4. That was down from a 0.7 rise for the month of March. Another jolt to the shaky Iran ceasefire.
3: This is the second time in 3 days that the U.S. has attacked targets in Iran, saying that the strikes were conducted in self-defense. The U.S. shot down 4 one-way attack drones it said posed a threat over the Strait of Hormuz. The military then conducted airstrikes against an Iranian ground control station that was about to fire a fifth drone. On Monday, the United States struck missile launch sites and Iranian boats it said were trying to lay mines in the strait, where thousands of commercial tanker ships are stranded as a result of the conflict. The renewed hostilities threaten the fragile ceasefire between Iran and America as the two nations continue negotiations to end the war.
2: The BBC's Sarah Smith. Your tax dollars at work or not?
4: We send hundreds of billions of dollars to the states to administer the food stamp program. The federal government has no insight into whether those food stamps are going to people who are legally entitled or whether those people actually even exist. And so we're working on a number of mechanisms to actually force the states to verify that the people who receive these benefits are actually entitled to them.
2: Vice President Vance leading a Trump administration crackdown on fraud. The Justice Department's reportedly opened an investigation into whether columnist E. Jean Carroll lied during the course of a civil litigation against President Trump. Mr. Trump has called Carroll's sexual assault allegations a made-up scam. Still, a jury awarded Carroll $5 million back in 2023. Stocks have turned mixed on Wall Street. The Dow is down 98 points, while the S&P is trading 1 point higher. The Nasdaq 5 points lower. More on these stories at townhall.com.
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6: Good afternoon, I'm Kim Gordon. Bakersfield police need your help to identify a suspect involved in a sexual battery investigation from March. Police say the suspect allegedly battered a victim in the 200 block of Chester Avenue. The suspect is described as a man in his late 30s to early 40s, about 5'10", 215 pounds, with short black hair. Anyone with information is asked to call the Bakersfield police. A man found dead in a canal near Cottonwood Road in February has been identified by the Kern County Coroner. 56-year-old Jason Allen Carr of Bakersfield was found in the 6600 block of Crescent School Drive. The cause of death was accidental drowning. An investigation is underway after a 25-year-old man was killed when he lost control while driving his SUV at high speed on Highway 58, that's east of Towerline Road. Police say he crossed into the opposite side of traffic and collided with a semi Tuesday afternoon. The driver of the SUV

0: He died at the scene. The semi driver was not injured. It's not clear at this point if drugs or alcohol played a role in that crash. Construction continues today on Highway 223. Crews are working on the road and it will continue to be one way through Friday. The work is scheduled from 7 a.m. to 6 p.m. every day. The closure takes place between Old River Road and Highway 99. A Bakersfield woman is trying to make Narcan more accessible to help prevent fentanyl overdoses. Fox 58 reports Audrey Chavez is placing Narcan distribution boxes across Kern County to make the medicine available 24/7. I'm Kim Gordon in the KERN newsroom with news every half hour and when it breaks on News Talk 96.1 and AM 1230 KERN.
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0: Almost got away with it that time. Good morning. Welcome back. It's 7:06 in the morning on a potentially lovely Thursday morning. And I will say this. It's, the mercury, such as it is supposed to get up around the 105 degree mark next week. But at least we have... Here's the thing why I do not judge the month of June too harshly. I judge the weather by the highest low temperatures, not the highest high temperature. You know what I mean? Like, it's still pleasant in the morning. You get out, get stuff done. It might be 105 during the day, but in the morning, it's when I get up and around, it's decent. But then July and August, that just sort of goes away. It is what it is. So, but that's what's coming. Brace yourselves. I wish I could say that we have a meteorologist that would join us on the show to talk about the weather and the like. And the only thing I can figure at this point is that Elena Rusk is searching for Junie full time. That she's out there combing the highways and byways. And again, look, I don't know what's running in the background. It's a simple matter of priorities. But if a person is an Amazon delivery driver and they have the vest and you have video of them, you should have your cat back that day. That should be a real priority. Like, we have a last known address for whoever this driver is. And is the sheriff over there knocking on the... Not personally, although I would if I were him. I would send somebody straight over there to get these people their cat back. It's crazy. Is what it is. Do they still have the cat? What did they want the cat? What was the purpose? Because you could get your own cat. And again, they're all basically the same cat anyway. And what kind of cat just lets a stranger pick it up and put it in a car and walk off with it anyway? It didn't go like, and bite it and scratch it and all of that stuff. And by the way, does the video, I've only seen the video of like the Ring doorbell view of it. Maybe he put the cat down when he got to like the mailbox. Maybe he just wanted to, you know, scratch the cat behind the ears and do cat stuff. And then maybe he set it free. I don't know. There's a lot of questions to be answered. But does it explain the Billy? How many umpteenth? How many times in a row have we been ghosted by our friend the meteorologist? It's at least 4 or 5. It's getting up there.
1: It's more than that. It's like 8. I'm pretty sure.
0: What if we tell her that she can bring her kids down here to take pictures for TikTok and Instagram in our wheat field? How about that? That seems like it. And that goes for all you influencers out there. We have a video opportunity for you. It's unbelievable. You can bring your little ring light or whatever, your selfie sticks, whatever you douchebags tote around as part of the

0: May 14th was the last day.
1: Wedding? What? Are you serious? May 4th? And today's the... May 14th was our... Oh, my God! Yeah, we're going to have to get a hold of Gabby or something. We're going to have to get, like, a supplemental person in here to do that. Maybe we could get, like, not Willard Scott or Al Roker or somebody. All right, traffic goes a little something like this. We got a collision with no injuries at Lincoln Street at Midway Road. And you know what? That's over an hour old, so belay that. Forget I ever said it. I've only been interested in this yacht club Commodore ship thing. And by the way, I'm not running for this because I'm not a yacht person. It's just finally there's a race that I can wrap my head around. And by the way, speaking of racing, Billy, put your lucky guess hat on. Get yourself ready. Hold on. Let me get out some. Let me get a pocket full of nickels. Hold on. Stand by. CHP, California, over the long weekend, the Memorial Day weekend, they had the maximum enforcement. In Bakersfield, how many people were arrested for DUI over the 3-day weekend?
0: Ooh, I'm going to say 25.
1: 32?
0: Hmm.
1: How many speeding citations?
0: A lot more, like 100.
1: I'm going to give you that. 262, but I'm going to... You had me at a lot more than 32. How many seatbelt citations? Which, again, I just can't even imagine it. I just can't. Who's driving around in an automobile? And by the way, don't wear your seatbelt because of the way you drive. Wear your seatbelt because of the way other people drive. How many seatbelt violations?
0: 8, I don't know.
1: 79 is correct. Oh. How many other? And by the way, because I already know, I know it's one to say distracted driving, people on their phones, but we're not allowed to. Cell phone companies have, telecommunications companies have put a lot of money into politics. They lobby. They're up there with the pharmaceutical industry and big oil and the like. They spend a lot of money. So they're just other. How many of those?
0: 300.
1: 182 other. The CHP highlighted one driver who was on Highway 99 going how fast, plus or minus 5 miles an hour?
0: 134.
1: You already knew that. Piece of crap. See, here's the thing. If they give you plus or minus, you lie by a couple. When you get it, nobody's going to believe it when you get and it was a Dodge Charger because that's just the douchiest car there is, and people like to drive them fast. I don't. The driver was stopped and subsequently arrested for reckless driving. Yeah, $134. They're going to take your take your sled, son. That's how that goes. And they impounded his car. And that's at least $1,000 to get your car back, by the way. And they're going to keep it for 30 days, but at least it'll keep him. 134. And you got caught. Look, there are places where you could theoretically get away with going 134, but Highway 99 isn't generally one of them. 7:12 in the morning on the First Look program. Holy cow, $1.34. How do you explain that to an officer? And you know the thing about you can't outrun radar? You can't. They have lots of cars with radios in them. And I know you've probably seen like every episode of the Dukes of Hazzard or whatnot. And you think, well, my car is faster than your car. It doesn't work like that in the world of the California Highway Patrol. Holy cow. I saw, or if you're in Oildale, I seen... With my own two eyes. And again, I've given up. I don't understand the appeal of gambling. I just don't. I still kind of like to bet. Like, I have a bet with with Marco and with Jeremy over at America's Job Center. At the end of the NFL football season, at the end of the regular season, we're all going to go to Arizona Cafe and we're all going to have breakfast. And whoever's team won the fewest games is going to get the check. That's my kind of bet. Like, my team against your team, $5 or whatever, it's just that for fun. But I don't, the plus and minus and over and under and the spread on the games, it doesn't do a thing for me. So we had originally, we had FanDuel and we had DraftKings. And those were, you could get on your phone or

0: any other computer and you could bet on sports. Crap. Fine. But then came Kalshi and Polymarket. And those allow you to bet on anything. Oil prices, wars beginning or ending, stocks, bonds, anything you could gamble on now. And so, and by the way, and their lineage is kind of sketchy. Like, is that legal? And if not, why haven't they been shut down? Well, they're overseas or whatever. But at the end of the day, they're not putting a gun to anybody's head. It's just degenerate gamblers that are losing a lot of money. And they do lose. They don't. You don't build companies like that paying out winners. You just don't. And so it's fine. But I did see DraftKings, or no, it was FanDuel. FanDuel has now expanded into voting to betting on every other thing too. So they've gotten outside the world of sports, and now they and if they do it, DraftKings will do it too, where you can bet on political races or you can bet. And I just, this is not great. This is not going to end well for everybody. But, and I made jokes about this yesterday. If you go to betbakersfield.com, you could bet on, like, sewer rate increases, or you could bet on other things. You could bet on our next pedestrian fatality. We have a lot of those, and I said this yesterday. The reason we can't, if we did that, and a lot of people put a whole, look, if a bunch of people suddenly put a lot of money on June the 1st for our next pedestrian fatality, Billy and I could easily arrange to go out for one of us to hit a pedestrian on purpose so that we would win all the money. In other words, when it gets out, and by the way, so much rigging of things going on in sports too. That's a whole different thing. But when it comes to like events and thing that happen in the news, that is a thing that somebody can control. I still, for the life of me, cannot figure out why you could vote on wrestling. Because wrestling is a scripted event. They know who's going to win the wrestling before the wrestlers go out to wrestle. So whoever writes the script, it seems to me, could very easily, they already know who the next champ is going to be. And by the way, they're not going to have their own fingerprints on it. But you're telling me, Billy, if you're one of the people in the wrestling, you're not going to text a buddy of yours and tell him to put $500 on the Iron Yuppie because you already wrote him in as the winner? Of course you're going to do that. And we have seen now, we've got at least one person in the military, Gannon Van Dyke, who is charged with making fraudulent bets on Polymarket about the raid that ousted Nicolas Maduro from Venezuela. He was positioned to know about the raid because he helped plan it and took part in it, and he made $400,000+ on Polymarket. Well, yesterday, a Google employee has been charged with using inside information to make $1 million on Polymarket. $1 million. Billy, you want to take a guess as to what the Polymarket bet was that he made $1 million on? This is unbelievable that this is a thing, and you could bet on this.
1: Cats being stolen.
0: Stolen from cats is exactly right. No, the most Googled thing in on Google. What was the most popular search on Google? At any rate, Google software engineer had access to company data that tracked user searches. According to the complaint, said this person misappropriated confidential and valuable non-public information from his employer and used it to place a series of Google-related bets on Polymarket, a prediction market platform. So this person, this Spagnuolo, charged with commodities fraud, wire fraud, and money laundering. He correctly bet using an account under the name Alpha Raccoon. Isn't that Burdix? Huh. Yeah, I think they spell it differently or something. At any rate, the Google's most searched person in 2025. By the way, Billy, for another shiny nickel, who's the most Googled person in 2025?
1: I'm assuming Taylor Swift.
0: I would have thought that too, but no. It's that D4DVD guy. That's the singer that killed the kid. Mm-hmm. Yeah. Correctly bet using an account under a handle that the most searched person in 2025 would be the singer known as David, according to the complaint. and say put a bunch of money on it. He won $1 million and he got nicked in.

0: by the way, here's my next idea. Billy, when was the last time? Have you taken your sweetie to Disneyland yet? Because that's very romantic.
1: Lord, no.
0: Okay, never do that ever. Because if she enjoys herself, you got to dump her. That's as simple as that. You don't want to be married to a Disney person.
1: We were talking about the other day and arguing over whether or not we are both of the opinion that we will never take our kids there.
0: God, that's a keeper right there. You've got yourself a keeper. You got your head screwed on straight. At any rate, they have this one dumb thing where you're in the, and it's something to do when cars land or whatnot, and you get in these cars and they basically race. And so I want to have a whole betting opportunity at betbakersfield.com on the outcome of those races. And I know what you're saying. They're rigged. They already know who's going to win. I know. But if you could bet on wrestling, why in the world can you not bet on whatever the name of those cars land race? Just blue versus red versus green. We'll take your money. Get in there and get to betting. And then I know a guy who's a huge, huge wheel in the Disney world. And I'm pretty sure I could call him and get him to rig this in exchange for some money. We'll give him a portion of the proceeds or whatever the deal is. And all he has to make sure is that Red Beast. And by the way, I've ridden in those things before. And this is how you know you're a dude. I get mad if my car doesn't win. Even though it's predetermined ahead of time. I get a little bit out of shape when my car comes in second. Let's go take a break. It's also, if you're in the Indiana Jones ride, even if you have the steering wheel, you can't drive. That makes me mad, too. 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
3: Look, the good news is James Tallarico turns out to be a left woke nut job. But understand, Ken Paxton is the worst Senate candidate since Herschel Walker. Not only is he accused of bribery and fraud by his own aides, but this guy once stole a $1,000 pen. This guy is a nightmare.
2: 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KERN.
4: Specialty crop news from AgNet West. Napa County agriculture officials are sounding the alarm after glassy-winged sharpshooters were found on grapevines sold at a local Costco and in shipments across five Northern California counties. The invasive insect, which resembles a cricket, can spread Pierce's disease, a deadly incurable infection that blocks the vine's ability to move water. Officials say symptoms won't be obvious right away. Vines may show reduced growth this month, with the classic scorched leaves associated with Pierce's disease typically appearing late in the summer.
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4: Reporting for the USDA Specialty Crop Assistance Program is now closed. Richard Fordyce, USDA Undersecretary for Farm Production and Conservation, discusses what comes next.
7: We are just finalizing kind of what that universe of acres that will be eligible for the assistance for specialty crop farmers. Right now, we are working with the Chief Economist's Office here at USDA to develop the payment rate.
4: The mango is shedding its exotic fruit label and emerging as one of the fastest growing categories in the U.S. produce aisle. The National Mango Board says demand is climbing thanks to a long-term strategy built around consumer education, nutrition messaging, and maintaining a 52-week supply of popular varieties. Even though per capita consumption in the U.S. remains relatively low, the board sees major potential growth, especially among young families and Hispanic, Asian, and African American consumers. The strongest consumption remains on the East and West Coasts, where large Latino and Asian populations live, with the central U.S. being an untapped opportunity. I'm Lori Boyer, Frag. Not West.
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It's a live version from a live record called Glitter and Doom. I was up in the Bay. I don't mean to sound like a bragging or nothing, but I was up in the Bay Area for this work thing. And I've always wanted to see Tom Waits do his thing live and in person. And this must have been 20 years ago or something. At any rate, and he was playing some venue. He lives up there in, I do not really, some little town in Northern California up there. At any rate. And so he likes to play these small rooms, you know, like 100 people or 200 people or whatnot. And so I had convinced my wife that this would be a swell opportunity to go see Tom Waits. And the cheapest ticket was like $250. And that's what happens when big names get into small rooms. It tends to be for the well-heeled only. And now I'm supposed to find somebody to go see while we're in New Orleans, Louisiana. I'm only there for 3 days. And I'm supposed to check, like, the concert schedule. Because the last time we got off the boat and whatnot, Lucinda Williams was at the House of Blues there. And we had just seen Lucinda Williams on the boat, which is the reason why we didn't go see her there. But I still kind of regret it. Let's see what's going on in the world of traffic. It's brought to you, of course, by Pentec One Day Garage Floors. And again, I know there's posers out there, and I hate to see people fall for that. I really do. But I get it. Maybe it's cheaper or whatever these crooked Facebook ads try to sell you on. But I can tell you this right now. Pentec is a proprietary compound. There's only one place to get it, and the people in this case are so good, their attention to detail on the application of this cannot be matched by anybody else. So call them. That being said, there is nothing. 727 in 1 second. Nope, this is current. There's nothing going on out there in the world of traffic, so that's it. Don't drive 134 miles an hour on the Highway 99, because they'll nick your car. Let's see. Tennis World number one, Yannick Sinner. All that Cerundolo guy. Look, there are people out there in the world, these Euros, and they really know how to play on that dirt, man. And it really is a whole different sport. I love playing on it. It's great, but it's weird, and you have to be in super good shape, and when it's super, super hot, 5-setter, 3-6, 2-6. So, in other words, Sinner was well on his way to another routine ass-whooping of one of these guys. And then 7-5, 6-1, 6-1, once the cramping set in. Casper Ruud says the conditions made him feel like a zombie in his match. They had to, like, roll him up in ice and all of that kind of stuff. And by the way, if you've never had this happen to you, it feels like if you start cramping in your legs, they just stop working. It's like Forrest Gump backwards. You end up like Forrest Gump at the beginning of the movie. And it's just not you. And you can stretch it out and try to get rehydrated and stuff. But there's just it takes a while, and it takes people to know what they're doing. And I've had it happen to me, and I've been on the court when it happened to other people, and it is gruesome. So sorry for Sinner, but it means somebody else is going to win a Grand Slam. It's about time. This Sinner fella has made all this way too predictable. By the way, Billy, when Yannick Sinner was what age, his parents sent him, they're Italian. At what age did his parents send him off to a tennis academy in Florida to go be a professional tennis player? Well,

0: About 4 years old or so.
1: 13. 13 years old. And I was around, you know, in the tennis business when that happened. And I know people were, like, working with him, you know, at these academies and whatnot. I just, how did, you sent your 13-year-old to another country to try his hand at professional tennis. And they didn't do, like, junior tennis. They bypassed that whole world. They just sent him to Florida and put him with the best coaches to create from scratch. Well, and look at the results. And he seems fairly well adjusted. He didn't, you know, snap in the upstairs region or nothing. All right, we're going to go take us a break. When we come back, we got some more sports stuff, the latest on the missing cat. We got the latest on the Matthew Perry thing. There's a lot going on. 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
3: Rich Thomason in Washington. Inflation heated up last month. Commerce Department says it was up 3.8% compared to a year ago. Still, that was a smaller increase than many economists had been expecting, much of the increase driven by the higher cost of energy. Fresh challenges to the tenuous Iran ceasefire. Kuwait says it has been targeted by Iranian drone and missile strikes, and the U.S. military hit targets in southern Iran. The Israeli military stepping up its attacks on Iranian proxy Hezbollah in Lebanon, with at least 14 people killed. Two people are confirmed dead, nine others still missing, following that chemical storage tank explosion at a paper mill in Longview, Washington. A search for the missing is getting underway, although with extreme caution. On Wall Street this morning, the Dow is down 1 point, while the NASDAQ is 86 points higher. More details at srnnews.com.
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5: I'm Kim Gordon. With Election Day just under a week away, the Kern County Election Office wants to make sure your votes are counted. Mail-in ballots can be mailed in, dropped off in an official drop box, or delivered in person on Election Day at any polling site. You can also cast a ballot in person on Election Day, June 2nd. The California Highway Patrol in Bakersfield says 32 people were arrested for DUI and more than 500 citations were issued over the Memorial Day holiday. That includes 262 tickets for speeding. The Torch Volleyball Club in Bakersfield is sending three girls teams to compete in the Nationals in June, all in the club's first year. KGET reports the club has six teams with girls ranging in age from 10 to 18 years old. I'm Kim Gordon in the KERN newsroom with news every half hour and when it breaks on News Talk 96.1 and AM 1230 KERN.
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7: 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This is going to cost millions of dollars to get him across the goal line that could have gone to other Senate races.
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0: I tell you what, today might be Kiefer Sutherland's lucky day. They're working on my auto voiture over there to the my extremely efficient and inexpensive to operate auto voiture over at the McWilliams and Walden. So I had to get a part. I was going down 178 and there was some debris in the roadway. I was in the left hand lane because I was cooking with gas. At any rate, I was in a car in the and I never saw the debris in question, but the person in the middle lane hit it. And it went all over the roadway, and I collected some of it on the way. And apparently, it had damaged the parking sensor in the front end of my automobile. No problem. But it cracked a little bracket is what it did in the back. It didn't do a lot of damage, and the sensor in question went through the little hole. It got, like, poked out. So they had to, like, pull the front end off the car and all that. And I said this before. I just don't like doing that kind of work anymore. Anyway, so they ordered the bracket, and they said, we'll just bring the car back and whatever the deal is. Now, let's get back to Special Agent Jack Bauer. This pickup truck that I drove here, the reason I'm very proud to own it, I will say that. But I don't ever want to drive it because it's got, like, a very large and inefficient engine in it. I don't know what the miles per gallon is, but it's a single digit around town, I can tell you that. I only drive it when I have to go to the dump or whatever, or haul something, or whatever the deal is. My old man used to say, every time I drive that truck, somebody tries to buy it. And I thought, because my dad was from Arkansas, he's probably lying. He's full of beans, you know, Arkansas. And it turns out that's absolutely true. Well, the Kiefer Sutherland has ridden in that pickup truck and admires it because here's the thing. If you saw the movie The Cowboy Way, that was a 1985 Chevrolet C10 pickup truck in that film. And the idea is Woody Harrelson gets into some trouble and he's got to come all the way from Texas to New York City and get his buddy out of this bucket of syrup he's in. Well, when he got done with the movie, he really wanted the pickup truck, so he bought it off the guy who loaned it to him. And he's got, like, a little ranch in New Mexico where he keeps his horses and stuff, and he's still got that truck, but it's all rusted out to this day. And so I'm bragging about my pickup. And so I don't want to do an impression of the guy. But he's very matter-of-fact in a lot of ways. And he's looking at the truck, and we're driving around, and we get out of the truck, and he goes, I'll give you $10,000 for this truck right now. And I'm like, wait, are you kidding? It's not for sale, I've already told him, for any amount of money. I cannot, will not ever part with this pickup truck. But it's like the sewage farm thing. It's like the sewage treatment plant. At some point, I'm going to have to put gas in this thing. And like previous city councils, I've just put it off and put it off and put it off. And you guys are going to think this is an exaggeration. I can't say this for sure, but I'm pretty sure on this one. If you're going down the highway and you put the gas pedal all the way to the floor, you can see the gas gauge move. That's how much it is not aerodynamic. Billy, what's gas now? I haven't bought any in a few months. $6 and something?
1: Yeah, about that.
0: Yeah. And this thing has two tanks, by the way, because it's got the towing package. It's like the super heavy-duty version of it. So while it's not technically for sale, I'm going to be over at the Fast Trip watching the numbers get bigger and bigger and bigger, and I've got Kiefer's phone number. Man, send me a check right now. You can just wire me the money. Come get it. You can have it. I can't do this anymore. It's 7:38. Traffic is non-existent. There's nothing going on the highways and byways. Oh, it burns. And once I get my car back, which is today too, my car's going to be done. This truck's going to go back in the backyard. I have a cover for it. I'm going to put the cover back on it. And then with any luck, by the time I need to drive it again, gas will have gone down some. I got some friends that are coming out from Texas, and I already asked them if they could just stop and get a couple of 5-gallon cans.

gas from the HEB or the Buc-ee's or whatnot and bring it to me on the tour bus, and they won't do it. So there's that. And these are the same guys that said they were going to get a couple of quarts of Bluebell ice cream and put it in the freezer on their bus, but then they ate it before they got to Arizona because they smoke weed. And that makes you want to eat ice cream, apparently. 7:39 in the morning on the First Look program. Again, this is the final chapter in the Matthew Perry stand. And by the way, and this is 100% true, I never watched Friends. It was during a time, when Friends was on, I was where Billy is now, where I had stuff going on and I had a life and I like to read books, and TV was just not a priority. Plus, I always thought it was kind of stupid. My understanding, it was very popular, and the people that were on that show made and still make a lot of money. And so Matthew Perry, who was on that program, he was, and hold that, I do not mean to sound like Judgy McJudgenstein here. I don't know what's going on in Matthew Perry's head. I don't know what his anxiety issues were or his mental state. I don't know those things, so I don't judge people for self-medicating or medicating in any way. I don't know what fires they're trying to put out in their mind, and nobody can know that except Dr. Corey. Billy, do you think we could steal? Would his dog ever get to go outside for us to steal? Like the Amazon cat? I don't think so. Do you think that dog's ever unattended? I don't think so either. Oh, at any rate. So Matthew Perry is taking the ketamine, and I've tried to figure out, and it's a surgical analgesic. I tried to figure this out because I don't know what ketamine does to you. But there are these clinics where you can go for treating depression and anxiety, and again, I do not know what's going on in Matthew Perry's head. So at any rate, he has a routine where they prescribe him X amount of ketamine. Now, ketamine is available like as a party drug, which again, I don't understand that either because I don't go to really any parties or take a lot of drugs. I take a lot of prescription drugs, but I wish I didn't have to. So his personal assistant, Kenneth Iwamasa, 61 years old, the last of five people charged and convicted in what federal prosecutors called a conspiracy to illegally distribute ketamine to Perry. He got 3 years. And I'm assuming he's going to do all of them. I don't know how sentencing works and that kind of a thing. So at any rate, he was sentenced to 41 months in prison and fined $10,000. Now, he was the final defendant. He injected, and again, this is where there have been at least two times when he injected Matthew Perry. And by the way, Matthew Perry wanted him to do it. Now, again, this is a guy who he paid $150,000 a year to be his personal assistant. And at nighttime, he would give him his final injection of ketamine, and then he could take the rest of the night off and go out and have a good time because he made $150,000 a year. He testified in court that at least two other times that Perry just completely froze up, just like zonked out, frozen in place, Weekend at Bernie's on the couch. And he just let, that's what he wanted to do, and he left him alone. So that becomes, wait a second, this guy, you injected this guy and he was in a hot tub or in a pool, and you know that he was prone to freezing up like that, and you didn't think he could just tip over and not be able to move and drown, which is kind of what happened. His attorneys expressed disappointment in the sentence, though noted that he has grown from this tragedy and looks forward to pursuing new goals and achieving positive accomplishments in his life. Well, he's going to be 65 when he gets out of the hoosegow, so I don't really know how that's going to... he could probably get like a influencer gig or something, I would think, from his notoriety. He could be like the Cato Kalin of the early 2030s. Again... injected him repeatedly in the weeks before his death without proper medical training. And that's because he went to this other guy who showed him how to do it. And then there were the two drug dealers that were involved in all of this stuff. And you could call them what they want, but they're proper drug dealers. It's Jasmine Senga, known as the Ketamine Queen, who worked with Eric Fleming to distribute 51 vials of ketamine to Iwamasa, knowing that they were juicing up Matthew Perry. They were, and by the way, and the two doctors that are

0: originally had done this and were getting it off market and getting it to this guy. It's everything about this is just awful. Did they just like straight up kill Matthew Perry? No, this was all what he wanted to do. They just facilitated his wishes. Mark Chavez, who once ran a ketamine clinic, admitted to selling fraudulently obtained ketamine to Salvador Plasencia, who briefly treated Perry, and then sold to the actor the weeks before his death. Chavez pleaded guilty to one count of conspiracy to distribute ketamine and was sentenced to 8 months out of home confinement, which, again, just tell me what I have to do to get sentenced to home confinement, and I will commit that crime. Plasencia pleaded guilty to four counts of distribution of ketamine and was sentenced to 30 months in prison. They both had to surrender their medical license. So it takes a village, and they had one. And by the way, the other person in this that I don't think gets enough of the blame for all this is the Jasveen Sangha, the ketamine queen. She was super active on social media, just wearing expensive clothes and jewelry and driving expensive cars and flaunting all of her cash. She kind of, and that was part of the appeal, is everything about this is gross, and it's tragic, and it's horrible. But again, this is just where this ended up in a path that Mr. Perry put himself on. But like I said, I don't know what kind of pain he was trying to blot out. But this is how this ends. That's why I'm mentioning this. He was rich, super rich, and had a lot of cash on hand and was able to finance this whole operation. Just be careful before you get addicted to anything. There's better ways to do this stuff. Consult your local physician. Now, and by the way, here's the other thing, too. In Los Angeles, amongst the rich and famous, do you know how many doctors there are that cater to the rich and famous that are able to do stuff like this? It's a lot, and still is, and they know how to get, and they can prescribe drugs to lots of different people, knowing they're getting funneled to one person. And we've seen this now with Michael Jackson and Prince and Tom Petty. If you got enough do re mi, you can keep your bloodstream full of just about anything you want. 740s and that River Phoenix, John Belushi, just goes on and on and on. 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
0: 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It's the same bunch of people. I am a whiny, easily irritated old person. And so I have to get another dental implant. I'm looking forward to it. But they pull the tooth out, and then you have to wait 3 months for that to build the tissue back up. And then they put the anchor in, and they put in the thing. And so I told Dr. Castine at the time, just pull all of them out. Can't I just, like the people in the commercials, where the whole thing, and just kill all the nerves, and nothing will hurt, and I'll just brush them and do the due diligence on that. No, that's not a great idea for you. You're not really in an age group. I don't want to look like the guy in the Trivago commercials. He's creepy, but I would like to have a whole set of just fake permanently. I really like my my dental implant that I have, and now I'm getting a second one. 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And here's the message. If you need a dentist, if you go see Capital Little Group over there on Camino Media, whether you're just looking for regular dentist stuff, you got a toothache or whatever, you need to have that sorted out. 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They're never going to farm you out to anybody else. Everything right up through oral surgery, implant dentistry, they do it all. 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

That's right. I tell you what, if somebody called me and said, what are you doing this weekend? And I said, oh, what are you doing? We're cooking up a Filipino box spring hog. I'll be there at 7 o'clock. We'll bring a bottle of tequila. That sounds like a good time getting ready to happen right there. Leave it to Tom Waits. And by the way, I know what you're thinking. What is it, Tom Waits' birthday or something? No, because I can tell you this. This is a weird piece of trivia. His birthday is December 7th. It's Pearl Harbor Day. Found that out. And by the way, he does when he does these shows, he will fill a lot of time in between songs with like trivia and stuff about mosquitoes or more attracted to the color blue, and that most American car horns are in the key of F. And I think I get that it's part of the performance and whatnot, but it sends you home and you Google all that stuff and you find out he was telling the truth. Tom Waits says the thing. Generally, it's true. And if you haven't seen Ballad of Buster Scruggs yet, you need to get off your ass and get that done, too. All right, 7:52 in the morning on the First Look program. 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That's your company with the pride of a lion. There is nothing currently to report. And somebody did tell me yesterday that a lot of people do take Tuesday through Friday off after Memorial Day weekend. A lot of people like to really get after it when it comes to their vacations. I get it. I'm not going to talk you out of it. You work real hard all year. The kids get out of school or whatnot. You got to get while the getting's good. I do the opposite. I am always the last person to take a vacation. I don't go until the kids are all back in school. And it's not because I don't like kids. I don't care about them one way or the other. I'm ambivalent. I don't like to go where the crowds are. I like to go where the crowds aren't. And you go to places that tend to be during the summer. So I wait till all that's run its course, and then out there I go. I do not know where I'm going this year. My wife likes the beach, and I like the

0: mountains, so we always go to the beach. Who knows? Maybe we'll mix it up this year. And I got 3 or 4 days in New Orleans, but that's not till October. So if anybody has any vacation property they'd like to rent out at a reasonable price or whatnot, I don't really know now. Which is a segue to this. Billy, put on your judge hat. Put on your powdered wig. Oh, by the way, this came up as an actual headline. Hold on. Yes. Billy, how? I'm only asking you because you seem like a person that would know. How often do you wash your hair?
1: Put it this way.
0: I don't care. According to these experts, how often are you supposed to wash your hair?
1: Not that frequently.
0: That's what these experts said. No more than every other day. Because
1: how often do you...
0: See, that's... Ha-ha, I'm bald. I don't have any hair. And you know why? It's because I washed it too much. I was obsessed with clean hair, and it ran out of it. I didn't know. I never... Even back when I had hair, it never occurred to me how often is when it's greasy or nasty or whatever the deal is. And I also can't believe that was a banner headline, experts reveal, but it got me to click on it. No. Okay, so you're going to be a judge. I'm gonna give you the case of this guy in Florida that's suing Carnival Corporation for $5 million. And you tell me if this adds up. Are you ready? Everybody else, you're the jury. Billy's the judge. You guys are all the jury. A Florida man is suing Carnival Corporation for $5 million, alleging he suffered severe second-degree burns to his feet after walking barefoot on a hot pool deck aboard the Carnival Magic last year, according to a newly filed lawsuit. Filed the complaint in the Southern District of Florida early this month. He said he was injured while vacationing aboard the cruise ship in May of 2025. The lawsuit says he was on the ship's Lido deck near the pool area when he walked barefoot about 20 steps from the pool back to his chair to put on his shoes. The suit claims that the deck surface had become unreasonably and dangerously hot, which caused him to suffer second-degree burns to both of his feet. He did not know, nor he could have reasonably known, that the deck surface had reached a temperature capable of causing second-degree burns within a matter of seconds, the suit claims. I'm sorry for laughing. Wait a second. No, I'm not. At any rate, Carnival failed to provide warnings about the dangerously hot deck and allowed the open deck of the Lido deck of the Carnival Magic to remain in dangerous condition for an extended period of time. The suit alleges at least 25 passengers suffered burns on cruise ship decks between 2019 and 2025, while at least 42 others complained about excessively hot decks or burned feet. The complaint states that the decks in question were constructed with API Synthetik, which I think means it's supposed to look like teak or fancy wood, but it's actually like a plastic coating or whatever. I don't really know. Carnival received information from the manufacturer dating back to 2014 about its ability to become dangerously hot. The guy accuses Carnival of negligence, failure to warn passengers, and continued use of an allegedly dangerous deck material. Judge Billy, you throwing this one out, or are you going to let this one go to the jury?
1: Well, I'm kind of curious what the jury would say.
0: Yeah, me too, but here's just my read on this, just being one dumb person. Okay, now, I've said this before. My dream, and this is how low budget my life is. This is really my biggest dream right now, is to get my deck around my house done in Pentek. When they built my house, these people found some really cool-looking tile. Very dark tile. And in the summertime, if you set 1 foot on that tile in your bare feet, you will spontaneously combust. Your feet will be like cheese. You ever get a pizza and the lid to the pizza has been squished down into the cheese, and that's what your skin will on your feet will do. Here's my whole thing with this, dude. And again, I don't care about Carnival Cruise Lines or any other cruise line for that matter, but we don't just step on something that's hot and you go ow ow ow ow, and then you don't. This guy took 20 steps before he realized that it was dangerously hot in one direction. You didn't just take one and hop back in the water or take one.

one step and hop. You walked until you burned your own GD feet, pal. I'm sorry. And that goes for other people, too. We've all in this. We live in Bakersfield in the summer. I've run out to my mailbox before in the summer. Ow, ow, ow, ow, ow. And grab the mail and run back. What are second-degree burns to your feet anyway? But you know what? They said that he is seeking damages and has requested a jury trial. A jury will pay off. You don't want to...

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3: News this hour from Town Hall. I'm Rich Thomason. Rising energy prices helped drive inflation to a three-year high last month, 3.8% from a year ago. It is a smaller increase, though, than economists had been expecting. Fresh challenges to the tenuous Iran ceasefire. Kuwait targeted by Iranian drone and missile strikes, and the U.S. hit military targets in southern Iran.
4: U.S. forces carried out new strikes Wednesday on a military facility in Iran, what they describe as defensive action. They say it came after the downing of four Iranian attack drones that were posing a threat around the Strait of Hormuz. U.S. forces also struck an Iranian ground control station in Bandar Abbas that was about to launch a fifth drone. It all comes after President Trump expressed confidence the U.S. was making progress in talks to end the war.
5: It looks like they want to just make a deal. I don't think they have a choice.
4: Ben Thomas, Washington.
3: The Israeli military has stepped up its attacks on Iranian proxy Hezbollah in Lebanon. At least 14 people killed there. Two people confirmed dead, nine others missing following a chemical storage tank explosion at a paper mill in Longview, Washington. The search of the missing is getting underway, albeit with extreme caution.
6: Operational conditions, it still remains active and it's extremely hazardous in the recovery environment. Recovery operations will continue as the conditions safely allow.
3: Longview Fire Battalion Chief Matt Amos. Today's AAA national average for a gallon of regular gas, $4.42. It's down 3 cents from yesterday. Oil prices are higher this morning amid an uptick in hostilities in the Middle East. And on Wall Street, stocks remain mixed. The Dow is down about 28 points, while the Nasdaq is up 103 points, and the S&P better by 24. More on these stories, townhall.com.
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9: Good afternoon. I'm Kim Gordon. Bakersfield police need your help to identify a suspect involved in a sexual battery investigation from March. Police say the suspect allegedly battered a victim in the 200 block of Chester Avenue. The suspect is described as a man in his late 30s to early 40s, about 5'10", 215 pounds, with short black hair. Anyone with information is asked to call the Bakersfield police. A man found dead in a canal near Cottonwood Road in February has been identified by the Kern County Coroner. 56-year-old Jason Allen Carr of Bakersfield was found in the 6600 block of Crescent School Drive. The cause of death was accidental drowning. An investigation is underway after a 25-year-old man was killed when he lost control while driving his SUV at high speed on Highway 58, that's east of Towerline Road. Police say he crossed into the opposite side of traffic and collided with a semi Tuesday afternoon. The driver of the SUV died at the scene. The semi driver was not injured. It's not clear at this point if drugs or alcohol played a role in that crash. Construction continues today on Highway 223. Crews are working on the road and it will continue to be one way through Friday. The work is scheduled from 7 a.m. to 6 p.m. every day. The closure takes place between Old River Road and Highway 99. A Bakersfield woman is trying to make Narcan more accessible to help prevent fentanyl overdoses. Fox 58 reports Audrey Chavez is placing Narcan distribution boxes across Kern County to make the medicine available 24/7.

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0: Oh, hi there. Good morning to you. It's Thursday. It's the 28th of May. May's one of those long months, so that puts tomorrow at 29, 30, 31. I mean, when we get back on Monday, it's going to be June. Which is fine. It's inevitable. And I don't know if this is, I'm getting worse the older I get. The only good thing I could say is I married a person that suffers from the same malady, which is we just don't hold up well in the heat. It may be an old person thing. We're both very fair-skinned people. Not like vampires or anything, but I don't look forward to summer. It's just the way. And I have a job which is very conducive to that. I drive to work early in the morning. It's generally still dark. I go home at 10. It hasn't reached maximum temp yet. I've got my solar situation with my batteries worked out to the point where I can run one air conditioner at my house all day without having to worry about my PG&E bills. I've learned to make the necessary adjustments. But I do worry about people that have real jobs and have to work for a living out there. And, like, if it's 105 and you're out there working on the railroad or all the live long day, or you're one of the, you're going to be working on the 8th Street project. The company, I could not remember the name, is called Moorfield Construction. I drive by every single day on 178 where they are building the city lights project. I am not a professional contractor. I don't know anything about retail, about commercial real estate, but these guys are kicking ass. That building is going up like in front of my eyes, like time lapse photography. It's cinder block construction and stuff, but I'm just imagine having that job, and it's 105 degrees, and that goes for gardeners and roofers and construction and every other thing. Those are hard, hard jobs. And I just wanted to express my gratitude to the universe that I don't have to do those jobs anymore in the heat, because I'm pretty sure I would die. It's 8:08 in the morning. Traffic's brought to you by Steve Holloway Painting. I imagine paint dries quick at a $105, too. But I bet you the guys that, I bet you Bobby and I bet you that everybody in that crew would rather be doing interiors when it's 105. But it's what you do in Bakersfield. You start early, you get done before it gets too bad. Rosedale Highway at Renfro Road, there's an animal hazard, I believe. No details. And if it's no details, then we're going to just assume that it's not a dog. We're going to say it is a possum. And we're not sure if it's dead or just playing possum. It could be a raccoon. It could be a bunch of raccoons wearing the skin of a larger animal to make them look larger. How about this? It looks like it's a cow, but it turns out it's a bunch of raccoons wearing a cow suit. Yes, that. It's just that.
1: I found the thing. It's kind of like those like children's.
0: Yeah, where you just turn it to the raccoon exactly, says, yeah. And then that. Fine. By the way, speaking of drugs, this is just where and when we are. Look, you get to a certain age, the world is teetering off wildly in a direction that I don't particularly care for, but I don't need to. My generation had our time and things were swell, and now it's just weird. And so it was almost inevitable that we were going to have the enhanced.

0: games in Las Vegas, Nevada. If you weren't following along, here's how this goes. It's like the Olympics, but you can take all the steroids you want. I'm serious. The idea is you could take any substances you like. We're not going to drug test anybody. And, okay, that's already kind of weird and dark. It's actually worse than that. The people who put this on, and it's one of these broed out. And, again, that's the problem with the world. It's just getting broier by the day. And we need less broy, not more. A company that, at any rate, they sell enhancement supplies or whatever the thing is. Billy, what do they give you in the enhanced games, this company? What's your bonus if you break a world record on steroids?
1: Like $1 million.
0: $1 million. You get $1 million. Think about the incentive for that. If you take any substances that would get you kicked out of the Olympics, in the enhanced games, they actually encourage it. And if you break an existing world record, you get $1 million. Billy, one person did. What sport?
1: It was swimming.
0: Yes, it was swimming. You've already read this then. At any rate, the drug-enhanced games offered $1 million bonuses for world records, but only a swimmer succeeded as track stars fell short. Fred Curley ran 100 meters in 9.9 seconds Sunday to win the enhanced games, in a race where sprinters had to be placed in the starting blocks four times because of false starts and untied shoes, which sounds like amateur hour, and that's because it is. Curley, who predicted Usain Bolt's world record of 9.58 seconds would get destroyed, ran a time that would have put him last in the Paris Olympics 2 years ago, where he ran a 9.81 and won bronze. The only athlete to get the million was over the 4 hours of swimming, weightlifting, and track in the specifically built stadium on the Las Vegas Strip, Christian Kolokomiev. That's plus or minus. That's as close as I could get on the pronunciation. Sue me. The men's 50-meter freestyle record of 20.88 was set 2 months ago in a sanctioned event by Cameron McAvoy. Basically what they proved is, and by the way, first of all, they'd like to make the case that steroids will make you better in all of these sports. But at the end of the day, the people that are at the best of the sports are in legitimate competition. They're not interested in the enhanced games. You got people that were doing it for the attention or for the clicks or whatever the deal is. At any rate, Curley was in a line of six runners who had to be called out of the blocks three times. For went to retie his shoe and twice more when the false start signal went off. At any rate, the real stakes could be for investors in the company that brought the world the enhanced games, with the idea of turning it into a new age online pharmacy that peddles performance enhancers under medical supervision. So that's just where we are now. And by the way, if I know what you're thinking, this is just some fringe thing out in the desert, only in Vegas and all of that stuff. One of the big, big backers of all of this is Peter Thiel, who's a real big deal in the government right now. Huge. The Palantir guy. Yeah, he put millions and millions of dollars into this, along with this company. Tristan Evelyn's winning time of 11.25 seconds in the women's sprint was 3/4 of a second slower than Flojo's 38-year-old world record at 10.49. We are just in a time and a place when you can have something like the enhanced games in Vegas. It's weird. It's dark. It is, and like I said, and by the way, nobody really watched it or went or paid too much attention to it. Because, and look, I get it. Most people just probably don't care about that anyway. What it comes down to is if somebody on your team gets busted for performance-enhancing drugs, then it's a fake test or something is wrong. But if it's on one of your rivals, then it's probably serious business. I can't believe we had the enhanced games. And by the way, last thing in sports today, this one goes under the heading of once a Raider, always a Raider. Oh, my God, you have to know better than this going in. Josh Jacobs, who's now plays for the cheesy people, the Green Bay Packers. I'm sorry, it's not football season, I forgot. Apparently he got arrested.

0: And it involves a woman, and it involves some physical abuse, and it involves some other stuff. And I don't know how bad it is, but they said it's pretty bad. He's been released without charges following arrest on domestic abuse allegations, but they said this is not the end of it. It involves strangulation and suffocation. It's a wee bit dark. The charges stem from a disturbance complaint that officer responded to over the weekend. He was being held without bond, but apparently his lawyer, Packers spokesman, said they are aware of the matter. And the coach, Matt LaFleur, addressed Jacobs at the top of his press briefing yesterday, saying he's going to stick with the statement they put out as an organization and let the process play out. But it's, again, anybody with any affiliation to the Raiders is going to end up being bad news over a long enough timeline. But on the upside, professional athlete, excellent top-end representation, and the team will circle the wagons, and they'll get him the best lawyers you could get, and they will either buy off the victim or intimidate him. He'll end up getting to play football still. Don't worry about justice. It doesn't really affect athletes. And by the way, last year, I went in halfsies on the YouTube NFL Sunday ticket thing. And the idiot that I went in halfsies yesterday, that I went in halfsies with yesterday, said, you want to go again this year? And I'm like, yeah, let's go. I'll put in my half. And the reason I do that is because I don't have a lot of time to watch a lot of football, and I only want to watch my team, generally speaking. And so last year, the whole package cost $400, so my half of it was $200. But for $200, I got to watch every Seahawks game, which turned out to be... Now, first of all, you get to watch them four times anyway because they play the Rams twice and the 49ers twice, and those tend to be on regular poor people TV. And then once you get to the playoffs, obviously they were there because they won the Super Bowl. Billy, did you hear how much that same package cost this year? It's $1,000. So I thought I got my two crisp Benjamins, let's dance. Oh, no. It's $500 ahead, and I tapped right out. This is extortion. They've gone too far. No, regular people can't afford crap like this anymore. This is insane. Why can't they just have games a la carte? Why can't we all just have one menu on our TV screens? Here's the game for $10. You can watch that. Everybody's going to make zillions of dollars that way. I'm out. All right, it's 8:17. It's the First Look program. 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
2: It's that man again. Look what's coming up on the Thursday TRBS. Well, no Mike Turnipseed, but our money man, Daniel Petrie, will be here. And the Hey There Delilah Foundation folks, Stephanie Peace, joins us to tell us about their golf tournament Monday that I'm playing in. All that, me at 3. 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
3: Out and about with AgNet West. Agriculture officials across Northern California are issuing an urgent alert after an invasive insect was found on grapevines and citrus plants sold at Costco stores in multiple counties. The glassy-winged sharpshooter, a pest capable of spreading the deadly vine-killing Pierce's disease, has now been detected in several California counties. Shipments of grapevines from Birchall Nursery in Fresno County were delivered to Costco locations between April 21st and May 21st. Inspectors found the insect in several of those shipments. In Sacramento County alone, 160 grapevines have been destroyed, with multiple life stages of the pest confirmed. Officials warn that hundreds of additional grapevines remain unaccounted for and are likely in the hands of customers who purchased them at Costco stores in Sacramento and Marysville. The sharpshooter threatens not only vineyards, but also almond, citrus, and ornamental plants. Residents who recently bought grapevines are being told to double bag the plants in garbage bags and seal them tightly. Officials stress that plants should not be returned, transported, trashed, or composted, as that could spread the infestation further. Therefore, citizens are encouraged to contact their local agriculture department or the California Department of Food and Agriculture.
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2: At its 2026 annual meeting, the California Cotton Ginners and Growers Association announced its new chair of the board of directors, Adrian Carbonell, gym manager for Farmers Co-op out of Button Willow. 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I'm Lori Boyer, FrightNet West.
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0: We are back. It is the First Look break. I said at the beginning of the show, it's be nothing but Tom Waits. It's fine to me, and it is too. It's 8:22 in the a.m. on the First Look program. Let's see what's going on in the world of traffic. It's always a good time. It's brought to you, of course, by Pentec One-Day Garage Floors. Call 325-8520. There's only one Pentec, and it's a proprietary compound. And I don't blame other people for pretending to be the same thing, I guess. I guess that's the pitch, is we're cheaper or something. But take it from a person who made that mistake early on and went with cheaper. There's nothing that costs us quite as much as cheaper. Let's see here. We have a traffic collision at Morning Drive at Niles Street. That's sort of... There's a lot going on in that crash. I tried to, like, break it down in my own mind to, like, what must be happening just based on the sound. But that one might be... Normally, it's just bang, and then you pull off to the side. And one person usually leaves anyway because nobody has insurance or whatever.
1: This one was a vehicle versus a tree.
0: Okay, so but I didn't... What part of that sound... I never would have gotten tree from that... and I'm... Where... I don't know where...
1: The tree was falling.
0: Yeah. So it hit it, and then the tree, and that fell over, and then did the tree fall on? It doesn't matter. There's a traffic hazard at 166 at Clipstein Canyon Road. That's probably, I'm going to say, cow-related just out there. Hold on. Stand by. 1125 westbound, that means a car has come, or a truck or whatever has come to a stop. That may or may not be cow-related, so there you go. By the way, look. I do this as this time it's not a joke. When the BPD has leads on exhaust all their leads in a crime, you will see this from time to time. They will put out a press release and it will say a guy knocked over a liquor store on X Street or whatever, in November of last year. And I always turn it into a very, very funny joke about how, yeah, if you can remember where you were at that point and you saw anything. But what it comes down to is they've just thrown up their hands and they're not. And it's like a Hail Mary that maybe somebody saw something. And normally.

I don't care. But in this case, the BPD, I remember when this happened because it was back in March. April, May, June. Ooh, yeah. Suspect sexually battered a victim in the 200 block of Chester Avenue and just walked briskly away, I suppose. Investigators described the subject as a man in his late 30s to early 40s, 5 foot 10, 215. That sounds a lot like Stephen, but I'm just, it doesn't say anything about a plate in his head or any of his other problems. Last seen wearing a dark blue t-shirt, dark shorts, and white or tan shoes, which I get, I know is also stupid, but this is a guy that would be great if we could reel him in. So the chances of you remembering something that you saw on March 19th are extremely remote, but also seeing this guy get away with something this horrible is, if you have any information, call the detective Vining at 326-3592, or the police department at 327-7111. And only people from this part of the state will understand this joke. If Detective Vining's first name is Lee, there's a town called Lee Vining up there by Mammoth, whatever. I worked on the school there one time in a construction job. So if we could get this guy, or how about this? Could we verify that he's not related to the DA first? Because if he is, what's the point? They're just going to let him go anyway. But I would like very much to see this guy get caught, and we'll have to see. Now, by the way, I wanted to mention this to balance out all the sports stuff that we did today, even though I didn't mean to. Do you guys remember, because I do, in 2021, the guy who won the Scripps National Spelling Bees was Zayla Avant-Garde. I think they may have changed his name, showbiz. And he won the Scripps Spelling Bee in 2021, and good for Zayla Avant-Garde. Billy, you want to take a guess what his brother's name is, because his brother is one of the 9 finalists? How many guesses before you came up with Zway Spacetime? Look, these are some kooky names that their mom or parent or dad apparently are laying on their kids. But here's the thing. It's their kids. They can do what they want. And their kids are proper little brainiacs. I mean, can you imagine 2 kids from the same family winning the Scripps Spelling Bee? And they speak multiple languages, and they do, these are like super, and I mention it because, look, we are real, we will pump kids up real quick if they, like, hit a ball or throw a ball very well or whatever the thing is. But the Brainiac kids don't get much run. So, at any rate, the Spellers have survived 9 rounds of spelling and vocabulary to make it to the finals. And through every round, they said they support and encourage each other. Okay, I maybe, but when it gets down to brass tacks, I don't really know. Logan Bailey is making his first appearance in the National Spelling Bee stage. Okay, he said when spelling his final word in the semifinals, he said, "I was more excited than nervous. You could say that I wasn't sure I was going to be in the finals or get that word right." Yeah, I understand that's a lot of pressure. They said all the spellers have been preparing for this for months. Zway Spacetime said his dad is his study partner. He said the 2 to 4 hours a day spelling, but he says, "I do more on the weekends." And the B finals are tonight on the telly on ION Television, and I do not know what ION Television is. It's one of the many, many apps I have on my Apple TV that I never use or never click on, but give these brainiacs a little bit of run. And I know what you're thinking. Aren't they just going to get be extremely good in school and then just get pooped out into a world where AI is going to dominate the landscape and being smart is kind of a waste of time? Yes. And that's why you have to support them now and give them their run. And as a former competitive speller, I'm just and by the way, there's $50,000 on the line. I think you get like an automatic scholarship. Any college would be crazy not to give a kid that won the Scripps Spelling Bee a scholarship. All right, when we come back, is Elena Rusk going to continue her very impressive streak of not showing up? Is she even still a thing? Is she alive? Is she in jail? Is she out looking for that missing cat?
Did the guy steal the cat, or did the cat just run off, you know?

0: know. Maybe a bird got it. I don't know. We'll find out more after this. Don't go anywhere. It's News Talk 96.1 at AM 1230. 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
2: Washington. An egregious ceasefire violation. That's what the U.S. military says Iran is guilty of after the Iranians targeted Kuwait with missiles and drones, which were intercepted. Earlier, the U.S. hit Iranian missile launch sites and drones near the Strait of Hormuz. Israel is more aggressively going after Iran's proxy Hezbollah in Lebanon. In the latest, Israeli fighter jets hit the southern suburb of Beirut. House Democrats introducing a bill aimed at blocking construction of President Trump's proposed triumphal arch near the Lincoln Memorial. And Ukrainian President Zelensky visiting Stockholm for talks with the Swedish Prime Minister. Talks dealing with defense cooperation. On Wall Street, the Dow is up 1 point, the NASDAQ 164 points higher. More details at srnnews.com.
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4: Good morning, I'm Kim Gordon. It could be a short wait to get a short-term rental in Bakersfield. The city council approved some changes to an ordinance that would set new rules for Airbnbs and VRBOs if approved. Final adoption is expected to come at a future meeting. A preliminary hearing continues for three men accused of stealing a muscle car in 2023 and shooting and killing 61-year-old Victoria Anna Marie Hampton, the owner of the Dodge Hellcat, after the car was located through an Apple AirTag. A judge will decide if there is enough evidence to proceed to trial. It's called the Supporting Newborn Parents Act. Congressman David Valadao has introduced a bill that would create a federal newborn tax credit. Kern County averages about 14,000 births each year. I'm Kim Gordon in the KERN Newsroom with news every half hour and when it breaks on News Talk 96.1 and AM 1230 KERN.
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7: Look, the good news is James Tallarico turns out to be a left woke nut job. But understand, Ken Paxton is the worst Senate candidate since Herschel Walker. Not only is he accused of bribery and fraud by his own aides, but this guy once stole a $1,000 pen. This guy is a nightmare.
1: 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KERN, Clay Travis and Buck Sexton, live at 9 a.m. Now back to First Look with Scott Cox on News Talk 96.

0: CS makes a song makes an interesting point about meteorology. See, that's the thing about Tom Waits. His music is, you know, it's very deep. You have to look for the underlying meaning there. It's not like just tractors and brands of beer and whatnot where it's, you know, pretty overt. Let's see what's going on in the world of traffic. It's always exciting. 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So they use the best materials and have the best people that have the best training and the most training to do the job right on the first try. How do you beat that? You don't. Go see him. 7450 District Boulevard. We got a hit and run. Mountain View. No injuries. Mountain View Road. Now, see, that sounds like a hit and run. I get it. But there's no, like, trees or other foliage or hedges or plant life involved. Mountain View Road at 184. That's Weed Patch Highway. In front of Mountain View Junior High. And isn't school? School's already out, right? Do we have to worry about the Bradens and Cadens and Aidens all good? At any rate, there's no injuries. So the point is moot. Everything is fine. There's a collision at Morning Drive at Niles Street. That's not very far from Foothill High School. But I think high school's out, too. Okay, you just don't see a lot of kids out playing in the street the way you used to because they're all inside on their phones now and playing video games and whatnot because they don't really do physical exercises. That's it. That's everything. They're making videos to get ready. They're creating content to build their brand for their influencer careers. All right, Billy, is there... Hold on. So let it go ahead and let it build up. And then here comes Charlie Brown, and he tries to kick the football, and then Lucy pulls it away again, and then Billy tells me that... when was the last time Elena Rusk was here? Was on the 14th of this month. Elena Rusk? I'm going to go ahead. She and her boss and I are going to have words. I'm going to stop. And I could do it, too, because I'm wearing a collared shirt right now, which I think is a lot classier than my normal. It also means that I got around to doing some ironing is what that means. Billy, what year was this shirt I'm wearing? What year was it made?
1: I would guess this year. It looks so good.
0: It's an excellent answer. It turns out somewhere in the late 1960s. I got it at a vintage Western store in Austin. It's one of my all-time favorites. And I looked it up, and it's like, they used to sew crap like by hand back then. I like stuff like that. And it was cheap, too, and I like that, too. All right, we'll use the app. It's like a meteorologist in your pocket, and it shows up when it says it's going to. Okay, please, no whammies. I don't know why I'm hoping for good news. I don't think we're going to get it. Okay, here we go. Hold on, I just clicked on the wrong thing because I'm a clumsy poop. Here we go. 70% chance of rain today? What? Okay, I'm in. Tomorrow, 45% chance of rain, high is 77. And here's, well... It doesn't say a buck 05 anymore next week. It just says like 96. There you go. So by the weekend, it's supposed to be 84, then 89, and then up into the 90s. Because June will be here. It's time for it to get hot. We can't be surprised by any of this. Unlike if Elena Rusk were to actually show up, then that's legitimate surprise. I say let it rain. Billy said it rained the other night. I was asleep. I guess I somehow missed out on it and whatnot, but I haven't seen a bit of it. So there you go. Today's AI news is brought to you by AI because why in the hell not? And again, this is, I don't know if this is going to upset nerds or whatever the deal is. 8 years after his death, Marvel Comics, creative leader,

0: and figurehead Stan Lee will return to entertainment through a new deal allowing his recreated likeness through the use of artificial intelligence. Now, on the one hand, and I don't know how anything works, if somebody came to me and said, could we reanimate your dad and we'll give you a Brinks truck full of money? Okay. It's because it brings truck full of money. But wouldn't Stan Lee's family be super, super rich anyway? Because he didn't do this from beyond the grave. Did he sign something back when he was of sound mind and body that in the future that they would be able to do this? Because you have to give them permission. They have to buy your likeness. And they did, and so they did. 11 Labs says it acquired the rights to Lee's image and voice, the latest entry in what the company calls its iconic marketplace. This is not okay. The collection, which 11 Labs can license for use to other companies, already includes the likenesses of Michael Caine, who is, by the way, Michael Caine is still alive, right? David Hasselhoff, also still somebody. What do you think they paid for David Hasselhoff? Billy, I'm gonna look into this. Whose deal was bigger, Hasselhoff or Stan Lee?
1: I would think Stan Lee.
0: There has got to be a hamburger franchise out there though that would pay good money for Hasselhoff, and also Judy Garland. Her family sold out as well. They got to launch it Stan Lee Book Club of the Month with Lee's voice narrating specific book titles, while users will also be able to select his voice to read other books. Users of 11 Labs tech can already generate his likeness on comic book panel inspired templates. Yeah. It seems everywhere you turn, it's the word on everyone's lips. New data. That part of the natural order of things is you're in the world and you're awesome, and then you die, and then somebody else comes along and they're going to be awesome later. Do you realize now we're getting into this sort of weird alternate timeline universe where people are actually not dead, like in all of the stupid Avengers movies or whatever the thing is? Look, who's the most famous dead person? Elvis Presley, or Hitler, or anybody out there who died, and there's still a group of people who refuse to let go, and that person's not dead. It could be Jim Morrison. It could be almost anybody. Part of it, James Dean, part of his cool is that he's dead. At some point, is there going to be out there on Highway 46 where James Dean bought the farm, is there going to be like a reanimated James Dean out there, like a 3D version of him waving at people as they go by and selling them gas or beef jerky or something? Yeah. If the family will sell the rights and sell. Dead people need to be dead. It's just a matter of time. And by the way, it wasn't that long ago they had a plan, the people at Coors Brewing Company. Do you know they had an idea? Their plan was to purchase the rights to John Wayne's likeness and use it in, like, grocery stores for, like, future technology to reanimate John Wayne to sell you crappy beer. And it didn't work.
1: There's a pizza commercial that uses Elvis Presley to sell.
0: Yeah, and it's up to eat, and you should see that and go, no, no, no, no. Get a living person to hawk your pizza. I don't know that this is going to work. And by the way, the really scary thing is if you watch the TV show Hacks, it's really good. This guy goes to Gene Smart, who plays the comedian who the show is about, and he's got a. And by the way, I thought they were making fun of it, and he had, and so basically they wanted to give her a lot of money, and then they could use her comedy style and her voice to write jokes. The idea was, and the one they used is like, okay, you're a bridesmaid at a wedding and you have to give a speech, and you don't want to do it, and you're crappy at public speaking, and you don't want to. Well, you could use this app, and it would write it for you, and then you just had to read it off your phone. And it would be in the comedy stylings of Deborah Vance, who is the character in the show. And the guy who was selling it was just a huge douche and all that stuff. And it seemed really funny at the time, but didn't we all

0: suspect that, of course, that was real the entire time. And now Stan Lee is going to read your comic book to you. Does anybody really want that or need that? And it's up to, there's two groups of people in play. One, the family has to go, no, we're not going to do that. We do not want our family member's likeness being used. It's tacky and it's tawdry and it's horrible. But mostly it comes down to John Q. Public. All of us have to look at this and say, no, Elvis is not selling me a pizza. John Wayne is not selling me a Coors Light. And Stan Lee is not going to sell me whatever it is that he's trying to sell me either. It's just gross. Hey, look, did you guys really think that AI was going to be used for good to make the world a better place or move us all forward as a society? No, it's for lying and AI slop and just crap to fill up our empty hours. Thanks. It's 8:45. It's the First Look program. 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
2: So I'm backing off my prediction that James Tellerico, the Democrat, is going to beat Ken Paxton. There's still a likelihood this guy is the I candidate. Paxton was indicted for fraud, impeached by a Republican-led legislature, and he's an infidel, and he's hurting the party. This is going to cost millions of dollars to get him across the goal line that could have gone to other Senate races.
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0: All right, there's certain things that you need to go local on. 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
7: Well, with buckshot eyes and a purple heart, professional stroll. And with a big fat paycheck strapped to my hip sack, a shore-leaf wristwatch underneath my sleeve, in a Hong Kong drizzle on Cuban heels, I rode down the gutter to the blood bank. I left all my papers on the Ticonderoga, and I was in bad need of a shave. I slopped at the corner on cold chow mein and shot billiards with a midget until the rains stopped.
0: This is a song about being on shore leave in the Navy. Long sleeve shirt. In Asia, presumably. It's 8:50 in the morning. First Loop program. Let's see what's going on in traffic right quick. It's brought to you by King Door Company. That's your company with the pride of a lion. That lion is not in a mood for a lot of nonsense right now. It just wants to get its point across and get back to eating a gazelle or whatever lions do in their free time. I don't even know what that was.
8: That was a Komodo dragon, apparently.
0: Komodo dragon? I didn't even know they made any kind of noises. If I heard that, I would run, though, but I would run just visually. A Komodo dragon would be more than enough to get. And I believe I can outrun one, too. For at least a short period of time. We have a traffic collision, a morning drive at Nile Street. And it's a thing, somebody should have a handbook out there. Here is the critter that means you harm, and here's its top speed. And here is the top speed of a, like, Billy, how fast, a hippopotamus. And those are remorseless killing machines, hippos. But how fast can a hippo run on dry land? There's no way one could catch you on dry land. If they don't get you in the water, you're free and clear.
8: I found the hippo button.
0: The hippopotamus says. No, could I outrun a... What is the unladen running velocity of a fully developed Komodo dragon? What's their top speed? Because they got that kind of wiggly sideways kind of running thing going.
8: 12 miles per hour.
0: Oh, I can't run that fast. They'd catch me in nothing flat, and they'll bite you, too. Those are mean, man.
8: I don't think their endurance is super great, though, so if you can just keep going.
0: Yeah, that's what they say about my wife, too, but I know she's going to kill me if she catches me. So you got a lot of incentive to just keep going and just work on your cardio. It's 8:52 in the morning on the First Look program. And a Komodo dragon, they bite you, right? They literally just bite chunks out of you.
8: I believe they're actually venomous as well.
0: Yeah, that's what I thought, too. I remember reading something about them or seeing something on the telly and thinking, I'm scared of them. I don't want nothing to do with that. But I don't think you run into a lot of them in my part of town anyway, so I'm not going to worry about it. And finally today, again, I think it might, the advertisements have just beaten my brain into a jelly. It just baked it to a crispy golden brown. I'm to the point now where not only do I not have any reason to vote for any person in any of the upcoming elections, and I wouldn't suggest, they just all seem terrible. But again, the ads just beat you to death. So I would like to care. That one party sure is better than that other one or whatever we're supposed to tell people. But at the end of the day, I mostly don't care. Except this one. Who is going to be the Commodore of the Sausalito Yacht Club? Because apparently this race is not only going on right now. And by the way, it doesn't pay anything. There's a woman named Marissa MacArthur she said she joined the club in 2018. She said for the social life, which, yeah, yacht people. You want to be around other yachtsmen people. And said she enjoyed becoming membership chair in 2020. And 3 years later, she gladly accepted her nomination as rear Commodore, which, yeah. Anyway, from there, said it should have been a clear shot to the top, according to its yacht club tradition. Advancing from rear to vice to Commodore is an uncontested progression. So, you guys following along here? You get to be rear admiral, rear Commodore, which sounds like a slur of some kind, but maybe it may be in the... there may be certain parts of society where that's considered a thing, but then you get to be vice Commodore, and then it's virtually guaranteed. So Marissa MacArthur came before the nominating committee last month.

0: for her final promotion, and she was told she would not be allowed to progress. And I know what you're thinking. Sexism in the yachting community, it's got to be it. Can you have a lady Commodore? The band The Commodores was all guys. I will say that, and I think Lionel Richie was one of them. This thing goes all the way to the top. At any rate, what followed was a contentious election campaign. She was expelled from the yacht club. Her husband and mother's suspension, and now there's a lawsuit against the club that members say has already cost upwards of $400,000 to defend. Holy crap. What could possibly have gone wrong? So they said the problem may or may not have been a confrontation between MacArthur's mother and a member of the 4th of July Parade Committee. Was it her role in the Angel Island picnic that day? Which sounds to me like the Catalina wine mixer. I think it's like the big thing. I guess you get in your yacht and you sail to an island or whatever the thing is and have a picnic. But isn't the whole point of having a yacht is you got like food on board or whatever? I don't know. Look, I'm not a yacht person. I don't know how anything works. But here's what we know. First of all, when they had their big barbecue. Okay, there's two things that have gone wrong. And by the way, this has ended up in court. This ended up with physical altercations, with pushing and shoving. This has ended up with all manner of people, rumor and innuendo and all kinds of stuff. And they said they used to have with the They had an event, the St. Patrick's Day party, and they announced that it was scrapping their usual event in favor of a fundraiser for veterans. Because apparently, and this is also true, the yacht community likes to drink a little bit. And it was getting kind of rowdy, and they thought it was like non-yacht club behavior. At any rate, so this lady, this Marissa MacArthur, said, hey, we're yacht people. If we're going to do this, we can do a veterans thing, but let's make it for the Navy because it sort of fits in with the theme. And some other people were mad about that. And then at the barbecue, they say MacArthur hired a local barbecue judge who emptied out a hog and stuffed it with pulled pork and sewed it back together again. This is the list of grievances. Billy, what is the name of the other person? And by the way, I wouldn't have mentioned this if it wasn't for this person's name. Who is the outgoing Commodore who is in the middle of all of this?
1: Is his name Sparrow?
0: That would be awesome if it was Captain Jack Sparrow. No, even better. His name is Russell Croce, which is like a hybrid of Russell Crowe and Jim Croce. And I don't know how he's leaning on this thing, but apparently he got cussed out by this one woman's mom or something. I'm just glad that the rich, fancy people have the same kind of low-grade white trash arguments and you screwed up the Catalina wine mixer or whatever the deal is. I'm glad that the yachting community has the same kind of sort of redneck drama that everything else does. And I'm very excited to see how this all pans out. I care. It's not like a Dave Couch deal where she's running unopposed. But apparently some people from the yacht club said, no, you're out. You can't even run. And that's how the lawsuit got started. I'm going to be watching this one very, very closely. And I hope it ends at the end of it all with an invitation for me and Billy to go up to Sausalito and visit and go ride on people's yachts and stuff. Let's see. You need a Navy blazer. You need, I think, white pants. You need one of those goofy hats. We'll get to the bottom of all of this. All right. We got to get out of here. Tomorrow is Friday. That's excellent. We'll see what's happening when we see what's happening. The Supreme Court is okay. Somebody in Florida decided to sue California over the driver's licenses or truck drivers who are undocumented immigrants, and the Supreme Court said, "Yeah, we're not going to hear that at all." And also that GameStop said they were going to buy eBay, even though eBay is owned by 20 times the size of the company. So they said, we're going to take your company over. And they said, no, you're not. We're going to get one of the MoneyWise guys on to explain how does that happen? How do you even try that? We'll see. All right, get your umbrellas or whatnot, because the app in lieu of an actual meteorologist says it's supposed to rain. You get tired, pull over. You get hungry, eat something, stay classy.

0: A new poll shed some light on which Democrats are popular with voters as their party looks ahead to the presidential race in 2028. Here's correspondent Laura Winters.
1: The new Emerson College survey finds former Transportation Secretary Pete Buttigieg leading with 18% support. During his remarks at the National Action Network conference last month, he hinted at a possible run for president. Now, he's followed by California Governor Gavin Newsom, who's at 16%. Newsom is term limited as governor. Other Democrats who may run, AOC, she's polling at 11% support. Pennsylvania Governor Josh Shapiro and former Vice President Kamala Harris tied at 10%. Laura Winters reporting.
0: More Americans sought unemployment benefits last week. Layoffs remain low despite economic uncertainty caused by the ongoing war with Iran. The number of uninsured Americans is on the rise in this country. More on that from correspondent Donna Warder.
2: According to the U.S. Centers for Disease Control and Prevention, the number of uninsured grew by about 800,000 people in 2025, and the Congressional Budget Office estimates that 10 million more low-income Americans could lose their Medicaid coverage because of changes passed into law last year. The healthcare research nonprofit KFF says 5 million fewer people are expected to enroll in Marketplace health programs in 2026 because of this year's expiration of Affordable Care Act subsidies, which had lowered premiums. The Trump administration has suggested that projected declines in coverage indicate a drop in fraudulent and ineligible enrollees. Donna Warder, Washington.
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5: Good afternoon, I'm Kim Gordon. Bakersfield police need your help to identify a suspect involved in a sexual battery investigation from March. Police say the suspect allegedly battered a victim in the 200 block of Chester Avenue. The suspect is described as a man in his late 30s to early 40s, about 5'10", 215 pounds, with short black hair. Anyone with information is asked to call the Bakersfield police. A man found dead in a canal near Cottonwood Road in February has been identified by the Kern County Coroner. 56-year-old Jason Allen Carr of Bakersfield was found in the 6600 block of Crescent School Drive. The cause of death was accidental drowning. An investigation is underway after a 25-year-old man was killed when he lost control while driving his SUV at high speed on Highway 58, that's east of Towerline Road. Police say he crossed into the opposite side of traffic and collided with a semi Tuesday afternoon. The driver of the SUV died at the scene. The semi driver was not injured. It's not clear at this point if drugs or alcohol played a role in that crash. Construction continues today on Highway 223. Crews are working on the road and it will continue to be one way through Friday. The work is scheduled from 7 a.m. to 6 p.m. every day. The closure takes place between Old River Road and Highway 99. A Bakersfield woman is trying to make Narcan more accessible to help prevent fentanyl overdoses. Fox 58 reports Audrey Chavez is placing Narcan distribution boxes across Kern County to make the medicine available 24/7. I'm Kim Gordon in the KERN newsroom with news every half hour and when it breaks on News Talk 96.1 and AM 1230 KERN.
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0: now embracing his Trump era, Bakersfield's conservative voice, it's time, your host and my dad, Terry Maxwell.
1: Hey, good morning, everybody. I can't wait till this week is over. I don't know, just one of those weeks where a lot of stuff going on, and, you know, it'd help if I slept better. Why is it on the weeks that you really need to get really good night's sleep because you got so much on your plate for the next day that you don't sleep that well? But that just seems to be the way it goes. Maybe it's because I had a lot on my mind. For the people who are just tuning in, just trying to get a feel for what we do or what I like to do here on Maxwell in the Morning, first of all, welcome. I know that we have a large contingency that has followed me over to Kern Radio, and I appreciate that very much. They know kind of the way I roll. But one of the things I do is, you know, I will make comments about things going on in Bakersfield and Kern County. But the people who know me that I'm also pretty active in participation. I participate in a lot of the different things going on. I also will show up to, like, city council meetings, like I did last night. When there are events that I think are important that I should be at, I'm usually there. I'm not somebody who has a itinerary that's so packed that I can't do those kind of things. And, you know, I certainly prioritize things. I felt last night it was important to go to the city council meeting, even though I really was committed to something else last night. But, you know, this is the way that I do things. I'm not just on the radio. I'm out in the community trying to make changes and see things firsthand. And last night, I'm going to give you an evaluation of what I observed with this. I guess you can call it a city council. I don't know, lunatic fringe. You know, always also comes to my mind because some of the things that they were doing last night are just astounding. Now, as they say, I had another commitment last night, and I was able to get away from that commitment because one of the things I wanted to comment on was towards the end of their agenda. And that was the question of whether they're going to award a contract for the H Street improvement project. Okay? Now, the way that you're supposed to run a meeting is, or the way it's always been run, is you take public comments at the beginning, and those are just kind of on the agenda items. Usually you're talking about the things that are on the consent calendar, or you can talk about things that maybe aren't on the agenda whatsoever. Just we used to have a guy that showed up and would bless us all and give a little bit of a street sort of gospel to us, which was enjoyable. I mean, the guy really showed a lot of heart in coming in and doing that. But then you also have people who are concerned about things, and they voice their concerns, and sometimes once they voice that, the person in that ward, the representative from that ward, will say, okay, staff, please follow up with this person because I'd like to know more about what he's talking about. And then there are the things that, as I say, that are on the agenda that you're like, I don't think you should be doing that. Have you guys thought of this? Have you guys thought of that? But when it comes to certain items, they hold the public comment to the time that they are actually addressing that particular subject. The two subjects from last night, I would have to say that those both would have qualified. First of all, one was a deferred business. And usually when you have deferred business and you're going to have staff give a presentation, afterwards you let the public comment, because the staff's going to comment on things, and then the public should be able to say, wait a minute, they said such and such, and that's not the truth, or I don't agree with it. But it's hard to comment on what the staff says if you haven't seen the staff's presentation, if you understand what I'm saying. The last item was a new business. Now, again, what you would do is have the staff present the new business, what they're doing. You'd open it up for public comment, and then you'd close the public comment.

And you would then turn to the council for comments and a vote. Well, I guess not long ago, they passed a resolution that's not the way they want to run their meetings anymore. Because I got there with plenty of time to make comments on both subjects that I was kind of interested in. Except for I was informed, oh, I'm sorry, we're past making comments on those. I said, how can you be past making comments on those? You just discussed them. You just had a staff presentation. We're supposed to, as the citizens, as the community, to be able to comment afterwards. Oh, they passed a resolution. They don't do it that way anymore. You can only make comments during the public comment period. So I was pretty hot. I was pretty hot. I probably need to apologize to the two ladies who were dealing with me. I said, well, that's the most ridiculous thing I've ever heard. And, of course, that's just a saying. That's not the most ridiculous thing I've ever heard. But for that day, yesterday, that was the most ridiculous thing I heard yesterday. It makes no sense when you think about it. Okay, so at the beginning of the meeting, I'm supposed to complain about something that's going to be at the end of the meeting. And I don't even know what the staff is going to say. I have no input from the staff on, what we're going to do is we're going to tell them that they should probably, they always have staff recommend such and such. But, you know, you want to get into the meat and potatoes of it. Because if you don't know why the staff is making that particular suggestion, then you don't know what you're really trying to argue against. Now, I don't know about you, but for me, I take that as I really don't give a crap about your opinion. We just want these meetings to run faster. We don't need to hear from the little people out there because we've got the staff that tells us what to do. Because that's pretty much what it looks like. Staff tells them what to do. Oh, yeah, let's go do ahead and do it. And then what they don't understand is that you've got a couple of people on the city council that have the inroads with the staff, and the staff always recommends to do what they want to have done. But you also have two members of this particular city council that are vying for a higher office. Manpreet Kaur and Andrea Gonzalez. I don't know, are they just practicing for what happens up in Sacramento? I mean, are they just showing the people in Sacramento, hey, you know what? We can ignore our constituents as good as anybody else can. Just watch us. Just watch us. We'll do it. We don't want to hear from these people. We want them to all make their comments at the very beginning when we haven't even heard what the staff has to say. Because that's pretty much what happens up in Sacramento. I went to Sacramento one day because I was they were talking about high-speed rail. And, of course, what they're... Even at that point, in 2000... What is it? 16? Something like that. Maybe it was... No, 2000... Gosh, it was earlier than that because I was elected in 2012. Gosh, it's been that long. Sometime between 12 and 16, I went up to Sacramento. We'd had a meeting the night before that Sacramento was taking public comment. The high-speed rail people were, and so I drove all the way up there the next morning to make a public comment, and they welcome the people who are elected first. We get to make our comments first, and then they hear from the riffraff that they really don't care about either. So I went up there, and I made my comments, and afterwards I said to myself, well, wait a minute. What are we talking about here? I'm just talking in general terms of the high-speed rail being a ridiculous idea in the first place. But they were specifically there to consider some things that the staff was asking them to do. So, as I say, in Sacramento, when you give your testimony, when you do this, when you do that, you do that without staff really kind of telling the people the way the staff views it. And that's what's happening here. So, you know, I guess that's what they're doing. They are practicing. They are showing the Sacramento Democrats that they can be just as good as they are. And then, you know, the other thing was when the vote finally came through, you had Manpreet

who was voting no to increasing your sewer rates the whole time. Not both she and Ken Weir didn't offer any other way of going about this, unless you want to take what Zach Bashutash said, which was, we can't kick this down the road. We can't make this the responsibility of our children. So I guess their answer is, well, let's make it the responsibility of the children. Let's just cross our fingers and hope the whole thing doesn't completely come to a halt. And as Mike Turnipseed has said to me and on this program, you want to completely sabotage a city? Make it so that their septic system doesn't work. Now you think about that. Have you ever owned a house that every once in a while the sewer drains will get stopped up and everything ends up in your basement? Yeah, I have a place up in Montana, and that's happened like 3 times until they finally realized that they didn't put the main line in correctly. And I've had to fight with that city every single time that happens. And we heard yesterday that someplace, I think over on the east side, same thing. The main gets backed up with something. It ends, everything that was supposed to go through ends up in somebody's basement, ends up backing up. Well, that's what you're going to experience, the whole city will experience, if we don't do something about the sewer system. So, as I say, Ken Weir and Manfred Kier continued to vote no. Now, Ken just votes no because he just votes no because everybody else is voting yes, I think. And I would have to say that anybody who watched it last night, or anybody who was present there, and one person I do have to single out is Catherine Halling. Catherine is planning on running for Ken Weir's seat, and she's been she's been at those meetings consistently since she made that decision. That's somebody who looks like they're committed to understanding what goes on up there, and will hit the ground running if they are so elected. She's a very bright individual, and she brings to the council something that is needed. Someone who understands numbers extremely well and realizes that there's going to be some hard choices made in the near future for this city, because if we don't, we'll be on the bankruptcy list of cities. Yeah, didn't run their finances very well. So they had their discussion. Oh, I was going to say, Ken Weir is our new is our Joe Biden, because when he opened his mouth, he couldn't remember the name of Eric Arias, who sits 2 chairs to his right. He couldn't remember his name. Finally, somebody said, "You mean Eric Arias?" He goes, "Oh yeah, Arias." And then he didn't do much to actually put sentences together that made sense, that were actually giving input as to why he was voting no or what he had to offer as an alternative. It's just no. Now, Manpreet Kaur, I understand what she was doing. It's political. You know up in Sacramento what they do. And I mean, she's demonstrating this to him also. I know how the game works. Look, I know tonight there are going to be enough votes that this is going to pass. But at least when I go back to my constituents and ask them to vote me in for Sacramento, I can say, well, I voted against that. Okay, so you voted against it. What was your plan then? Oh, no, you're not supposed to ask that question. I didn't have a plan. My plan was to say no so that I could at some point point out to all my constituents and everybody who I want to vote for me for this new position I'm going after, to say, she's one of us. She's defending us. She's trying to make sure that we don't have this huge increase in our taxes. Yeah, well, you got to know a little bit more than what's on the surface. You have to look below it, and that's what I view as below the surface, is that was just a political stunt.
Because, as I say, neither she nor Ken Weir offered any other alternative.

0: They just said, no, can't do it, can't do it, can't do it. Okay, well, when the system fails and all of the stuff that goes down the sewer ends up in people's houses, are you going to be there to clean it up? Or, first of all, who are they going to point the finger at? See, it's easy now to point the finger. It's like, well, I don't want to pay, I don't want in 5.5, 6 years being more than triple what I'm paying now. Well, nobody does. Nobody does at all. But it's the reality of the things that we're not taking care of by a guy named Alan Tandy. We got to take a break. When I come back, I'll tell you the story about Alan Tandy, because I made a note to myself. You know, where's Alan Tandy when you need him? You know, he would have figured out somehow to make this part of the trip project and have the feds pay for it. And I'll tell you the story as to why I say that. When we come back, you listen to Maxwell in the Morning. Good to the last mic drop, the conservative voice on the left coast.
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0: Now, it's pretty obvious who the artist of the day is. The question is, do you know the album? It's hard because I could play almost any Beatles album, and the whole album is full of songs you definitely recognize. It's a question of where they all came from. This is from 1965. One of my favorite albums of theirs.
1: Yet it never gets brought up.
0: What?
1: This album just never gets brought up when I ask what's anybody's favorite album. Then I never.
0: Rubber Soul?
1: Yeah, never.
0: Great album. Great. Well, you're going to play. I just told you to play the first.
1: I love this album. Yeah. I'm just as shocked as you are.
0: Just play the. Well, people say Revolver is one. They'll say Magical Mystery Tour.
1: White Album or.
0: The White Album.
1: Or Abbey Road.
0: Abbey Road's a spectacular album, no doubt about it.
1: I think that one's more popular because of the picture, though, rather than the album itself.
0: You know, it's also a double album set. So that's the other reason. You know, you can listen to the Beatles for an hour and a half off of one album. We will. You know, I'm starting out with some stuff that I think people will really appreciate. I've got some huge, huge Beatles fans out there, so I wanted to make sure that we did that. Okay, so the story, this 1965 Rubber Soul, the Beatles. So. I want to tell you the story about Alan Tandy. When I was on the city council, of course, we were having the argument about whether we're going to widen 24th Street or not. And I was, you know, there was some people who did not want to have this happen. Initially, nobody wanted to have it happen. Both the east or the north side and the south side were against it. And then Alan went behind the north side's back and talked to the people on the south side and said, well, don't worry, we're not taking your side, we're taking the other side, as Alan would always do, of course, which is I don't know, Alan was pretty morally bankrupt, in my opinion, but that's just underhanded. It's just underhanded, you know. It's supposed to be a open debate, it's supposed to be open discussion, and that's not being very transparent. But that's what he did. And he got the south side to throw the north side underneath the bus because they all knew that that's what was going to happen. Gave them cul-de-sacs, did all these things. Well, we're not going to take any of your houses. No problem. Don't worry about it. But as we came closer to it, we were making some headway. And Alan says to me one day, you know, why are you fighting this so hard? We need to put a new storm drain in on 23rd and 24th. And this way we can get the feds to pay for it because we can't afford it. You know, bells and whistles should have gone off my head. It's like, well, Alan, what else can't we afford? You know, spending $300 million of our money that should go to other things on these trip projects, and ultimately it was a lot more than $300 million. And so where else? And I, you know, that's when I should have started doing

0: research and realizing they're not putting in anything into the fund to repair things that are falling apart, like all of downtown and the sewer system. So that's why I kiddingly say, where's Alan Tandy when you need him? He would have figured out some way of making sure that the sewer problem became part of the trip program, and that would have been his way of getting the feds to pay for it.
1: One way to do it.
0: Yeah, he had that penchant for, well, and, you know, when they ran out of money, what did he do? He went to Kevin McCarthy, and Kevin McCarthy was able to find some funds back in federal government, and that's the only way the trip projects were done the way that they were done, but we're still paying for them.
2: With SRN News, I'm Bob Agnew in Washington. The U.S. military is describing as an egregious ceasefire violation an Iranian airstrike on Kuwait. Overnight, the U.S. Central Command says Kuwait intercepted missiles launched by Iran late Wednesday, calling the Iranian attack on one of America's top allies in the Persian Gulf egregious. A new poll shed some light on which Democrats are the most popular within their own party as voters there look ahead to the presidential race of 2028. The new Emerson College survey finds that former Transportation Secretary Pete Buttigieg leads among Democrats with 18% support. During his remarks at the National Action Network conference last month, he hinted at a possible run for president. Now he's followed by California Governor Gavin Newsom, who got 16%. Newsom is a term-limited governor who is expected to run. On Wall Street right now, the Dow Jones Industrial Average is up 12 points. This is SRN News.
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5: I'm Kim Gordon. With Election Day just under a week away, the Kern County Election Office wants to make sure your votes are counted. Mail-in ballots can be mailed in, dropped off in an official drop box, or delivered in person on Election Day at any polling site. You can also cast a ballot in person on Election Day, June 2nd. The California Highway Patrol in Bakersfield says 32 people were arrested for DUI and more than 500 citations were issued over the Memorial Day holiday. That includes 262 tickets for speeding. The Torch Volleyball Club in Bakersfield is sending three girls teams to compete in the Nationals in June, all in the club's first year. KGET reports the club has six teams with girls ranging in age from 10 to 18 years old. I'm Kim Gordon in the KERN newsroom with news every half hour and when it breaks on News Talk 96.1 and AM 1230 KERN.
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1: Maxwell in the Morning. Good till the last mic drop. The conservative voice on the left coast has landed. 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

song from the Beatles, 1965. Rubber Soul is the name of the album. This is Norwegian Wood. They did fairly well on the charts with this particular song and about three others. But all of their songs seem to rise to the top. I think this was the time when, at one point, they had three of the top five songs. I don't know that it was this album. I think it was another album. But they dominated, and it's interesting to see, in terms of record sales, who dominates. You know, right now it's still the Eagles that dominate in terms of total sales of their albums. But keep in mind, back in the 60s, you didn't have as many people, first of all, living. So that would be something you'd have to adjust for. And then, second of all, the ability for the whole world to be able to enjoy this kind of music. You take China now, they can listen to this kind of music. So let's get back to the goings-on from last night. We're still talking about just the sewer system, because each person had, as I say, a little bit of a... I want to give my two cents in. You know, when on a subject like this, there's seven people up there. You know, all seven are going to want to say something. And some of them want to take, you know, four or five bites out of the apple, that being Andrea Gonzalez. He said the same thing three times. I think he interrupted five times. But the interesting one, one of the interesting ones, was Eric Arias, because he brought up the subject of, gosh, there's people in Bakersfield who probably can't afford the increase in our property taxes. Well, duh. Yeah. Since you got your back to the wall, and they tried to equate it. Well, you know, it's only $5 a week, just an extra $5 a week, and by the end of the year you'll have enough money to pay that extra that you have to pay. For people on fixed incomes and people who are in the socioeconomic lower class that struggle, $5 is $5. And doing that every week doesn't make them feel like there's anything going on that's helpful to them. So he wanted in the decision to make a commitment that the staff will come back with an idea on how they're going to help people who qualify for help, and they wanted to include that into the cost of the money that they're going to be borrowing. And of course the financial people come and said, well, you know, that really wouldn't be a huge increase in the amount of money that we have to pay, and then it kind of could be done. Well, no, they wanted it to be a separate issue, just something they were committing themselves to go ahead and do. It might be a one-time or two-time sort of thing, but it wasn't going to be long-term. They were just going to help them out for a year or two, and that was about it. He did bring up something that, this is what irks me. If it were up to me, I would make it so that after these city council people make a comment, that the public gets to get a second opportunity to make a comment. Because he said something that was, on the surface, something that made sense. But when you think about it, it's like, well, wait a minute, that's not the truth. He started talking about the cost of gas.

0: class. You know, the people who are on fixed incomes and on the lower socioeconomic scale are paying a lot. They're paying $6 a gallon. We haven't seen that kind of price on gas in years. Did he remember what we were paying when Joe Biden was here? I mean, that's disingenuous at the least. It's deceptive at the worst. But it's that's the kind of thing that the Democrats are expecting people to do. Oh, it's so we shouldn't be in this war. I mean, did he want to get into a discussion as to whether we should have gone into Iran, or did you want them to have nuclear weapons and start destroying the world? Which one do you want? Because, you know, with that kind of philosophy, good thing he wasn't around during World War II, because he would have been advocating that, oh, I know they bombed us at Pearl Harbor, but think of all the expense of, you know, people are going to have to start doing, going around the neighborhood and collecting metal and glass and all these kind of things. We don't want to have to do that, do we? It was tough times, and, you know, we had already been through some tough times because of the Depression, the Great Depression. So, you know, people really needed to have their attention refocused, and the war really helped in that. Now, we got into the Depression because of very poor decisions being made, but right now it's like nobody understands an existential threat unless it's climate change. Existential threat is something that could happen with too high a likelihood that you're going to have to take it seriously. And for years, we've all worried about, is Iran going to get a nuclear weapon or not? Because if they do, things could really turn south pretty quickly. Now we finally had a president that said, you know, we're not putting up with this anymore. He understands that it's a short-term mountain that you have to climb in order to get back down into the valley. And we'll get back down into the valley once this has all been resolved. My opinion is they should just go in and throw out the Republican Guard, allow the people to form their own government, and move forward. It could be a rich country again. You know, you could have Iranians celebrating with stuff like that. But if you leave this regime in there, it's not going to go well. And I do believe that the right answer is to arm the population of Iran, because there's a lot more of them than there are people who are having guns and telling them what to do. You start arming them, just like what happened with, as I mentioned yesterday, Charlie Wilson's war over in Afghanistan. Once you started arming the Afghans with weapons that they could fight back against the Russians. Afghanistan was considered Russia's Vietnam. So I don't think he really wanted to get into that discussion, but he did kind of throw that out there, like, oh, isn't this terrible? Trump's fault that we're paying that kind of, you know, don't look at us, because we're only asking it to increase by $5 a week, and look at what the Trump administration has done. It's $6 a gallon. Yeah, well, you know, it was a little higher under Biden, and there was no war that was going to existentially help us to thwart the possibility that somebody had a nuclear weapon. Most of that money, most of the reason our gas was way up was because we kept funneling money over to Ukraine, and we still don't know what happened to the $200 billion we gave them. I think Zelensky's got a real nice, you know, bank account in Switzerland that we're never going to see. And have you heard much about what's going on over there lately? Gee, I wonder why. I think they... Now that they're not in the focus, they're not in the limelight, I think, you know, that's the worst thing that could happen for the Russian and Ukraine war, is that everybody says, I don't think I'm really that interested anymore. So, you know, what's on TV now? Is there a sporting event I can watch instead of this stupid war?
1: There's a wrestling event this weekend.
0: I don't know. Is it freestyle, or is it...
1: WWE.
0: That's not wrestling. Give me a break. Wrestling. That's not wrestling. There is an event, though, over at the Riverwalk Park being sponsored by, or put on by Mary Little. She is on the Kern...

superintendent of schools, better known as Board of Education. Going to have a lot of speakers out there. I actually am going to be one of the hosts. I'm going to be introducing people and then getting out there with a whip and getting them off stage when they've taken too long. So I'm looking forward to that. It starts at 1 o'clock over at the Riverwalk. I hope that you can find time to do it. Great list of people who are going to be speaking. These are all people who are vying for offices or having a subject that they think is important. So, again, I urge you, if you've got some time on Saturday and you want to go be entertained or at least know a little bit more and actually get in front of some of these candidates, it's a good time to do it. I'm really looking forward to Saul Aon and hearing his story again. It's a great story. He's very, very polished in expressing it, and you walk away from it like, can we get this guy to run for something even higher than what he's running for? He's done amazing things over McFarland. So Eric is a little bit disingenuous in what he says. But the other thing about it was he kept asking questions like, aren't you prepared for this? This is the big topic tonight. This is the thing that everybody's tuning into, is whether you guys are going to go ahead and take the proposal by the administration and jack our rates up, jack our property taxes up. Are you going to do it or aren't you? And so, you know, he's kind of mealy-mouthed and this and that. But, I mean, the only guy that was more mealy-mouthed than him was Larry Coman. The first thing he does, and this drives me, does this drive anybody else crazy? Jackie Sullivan used to do this all the time. When the first thing out of their mouth is praise for the staff. Oh, they've worked so hard on this. And, you know, this person, and, you know, nobody has questioned their numbers or anything like that. They worked really hard on this. What drives me crazy is, well, what do you think they get paid for? To give you bad advice? To come up with numbers that don't make any sense? I think I want to thank the staff for putting this together. Move on. I don't understand why you have to go out of your way to praise people for doing the job you're paying them for. You know, the hard decisions are supposed to be made by the city council, although I kind of doubt sometimes that that's who's really making the decisions. Decisions already been made. Staff is making recommendations. Because when the city councilmen are not there and the staff is discussing these kind of things, it's kind of interesting to hear what they have to say. Well, we can't do that. What about this? Nah, we can't do that. I was able to sit on a TRIP meeting only once because Alan Tanney didn't want me to even sit on that one. We're spending $1.5 billion ultimately. Actually, it's more than that now. And there isn't one city council person on the committee to oversee the $1.5 billion on the TRIP program. Not one. And when I go to the city council, it's like, how can that be happening? I want to go to these meetings. So they allowed me to go to one meeting, and after that it was like, oh, you know what? Somebody needs to be here for every meeting. Because you could just tell that the atmosphere was very different when I was there. People were watching themselves, except Bill Thomas. Bill Thomas was being Bill Thomas. And so he thought he could just go ahead and flush me out, pat me on the back, tell me I was a good puppy and throw me a bone. And, you know, I wasn't hearing it. It's so funny because after that I visited that and I was pushing to try and get to it. And the council decided, they voted to not let me go to any more TRIP meetings. They brought it in front of the council because Alan Tanney did not want me there. He didn't want me to see those kind of things. He didn't want to see what kind of discussions were coming up because there were other ways of skinning that cat, and they were not interested in it. Just like on this, they're not interested in any other way to skin this cat for the sewer system. Look, I didn't hear any discussion about, well, gosh, could we go to all of the department heads and tell them that they need to cut their budget by 10%, so at least the city of Bakersfield administration is feeling the same pain the people out on the that are paying the bill are feeling. Nah, I don't think that was part of their. Oh no, we're already we don't

0: have much money. We don't have much money. Look, I ran a business for 18 and a half years. There's only two things that affect it. Either increase your revenue or decrease your expenses. Biggest way to decrease your expenses is you have to let people go. You have to ask people that are left, you're going to have to pick up slack. You guys don't work that hard in the first place, so pick up slack. You're a government worker. Or you go to them and say, look, everybody can stay, but you're all going to have to take a 10% cut in pay. It's the only way we can do it. But you see, that's not something they discussed ever. They haven't had that discussion ever in this whole talk about what are we going to do about the sewer system. It's always, how are we going to penalize the people who pay the bill? How are we going to get more money out of them? And, you know, I can't believe that we claim to be in a Republican or a conservative area when the answer to the question is always, how do we get more money out of the people? Have you ever read the book, The Forgotten Man? Because Amity Schles, in the very beginning of that book, defines who the forgotten man is. Because everybody thinks the forgotten man is the guy who's, you know, you see on the corner and he's going, please give me some food, some money for food. And then he goes and buys some liquor for it with it. That's not the forgotten man at all. You got person number A, the government, or somebody who's in charge. You got person B, who's the one I just described, that, you know, they're down on the, yeah, we got to do something. And you got person C, which is you and me. And we're the forgotten man. They forget that we are limited in what we can contribute to how the government works. And when the government is constantly taking money from us to make themselves feel better about giving money to someone else, just like Eric Arias was trying to do with people who are on the lower socioeconomic scale, or we're on fixed income, he wants to take money from us to give to them. Makes him, I'm a hero. Look, I'm a hero. Just come on, chant it with me. I'm a hero. Eric's a hero. No, you know, I kind of liked it when if you wanted to contribute, it was your choice. And you know, we were a richer country back then. As soon as the government started taking over and telling you, no, we're going to take money from you and give it to somebody else. Again, we're the forgotten man. We're going to take it and give it to somebody else. It never seems to work out all that well. You know, you have more poverty. You got more people. They're homeless. Yeah, give us $24 billion here in California. We'll solve that problem of homelessness. Gosh, you know what? Can you give us our money back? Because you guys didn't do anything. Maybe we can, as a community, figure it out where you can't. Give us the money. Let us be the ones that go to the church and say, church, what can you do to help with this situation? I want to contribute to the church that's coming up with answers rather than just throw money at it. Got to take another break before we get to the top of the hour. And, you know, I've been pretty verbose so far. I do want to let you know that we're going to have a conversation with Gilda Carl. She wrote the book, Real Men Don't Go Woke. This ought to be fun. It's going to be a great conversation. So stick around.
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10: Maxwell in the Morning. Good till the last mic drop. The conservative voice on the left coast has landed. 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KERN. So-

Another great song by the Beatles from their 1965 album, Rubber Soul, You Won't See Me. And I think they're talking about she won't go out with him. You won't see me. I mean, she could close her eyes and she wouldn't see him, but I don't think that's what they're really talking about there. So, the only person who gave a rational reason, a rational argument on this whole question of the sewer system was Zach Bashertash. He had the only compelling argument that he was not going to leave this for another generation. That unfortunately, we are here, we're at this place, and we have to do something. Our backs are against the wall. And you know who was it? I think Ken and somebody else gave the argument. Well, you know, it's not really $700 million that we're borrowing. It's more like

0: $1.2 billion because when you put the interest on it, you know, you pay almost twice as much as what you borrow. Have they ever bought a house? I mean, when you buy a house and you have an interest rate and they tell you what your payment's going to be, you know what percentage of your payment in the first 10 years goes to the principal? Almost nothing. It's all interest. You buy a $300,000 home, and next thing you know, yeah, when you look at the very end of 30 years, you paid close to $1 million for it. So I don't understand that argument. Yeah, when you borrow money, you got to pay for the money, okay? So I don't buy that argument. But Zach was the only one that was compelling in what he was saying. Is we've got to do something today. Yeah, it's going to hurt. I'm not happy about it. Nobody should be happy about it. But we can't bring the city councilman, or more importantly, the city manager from the past, Alan Tandy, and try and bleed the money out of him. Although I wouldn't blame them if they did. We're in this situation, and you know what? We're in it together. Just like the situation with our gas being expensive as it is today, it's going to get better at some point. It's going to get better at one point. I don't know when that is. But we're all just going to have to tighten our belt. And, you know, if you're going to continue to live in Bakersfield, and some people may decide, you know, I'm not going to put up with that kind of an increase in my sewer rates on my property tax and leave. I mean, there's 25 other reasons to leave California, in my opinion. But if that's the one that's the straw that broke the camel's back, then I don't blame you. There's other places in this nation to live that are a lot less expensive, and the jobs are just as good. So that was the end of it. That was a vote of 5-2. So the rates are going up. But that gives you an idea of what that meeting really had underneath it. We'll get to H Street later.
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2: News at Town Hall. I'm Bob Agnew in Washington. U.S. and Iranian negotiators have reached a tentative agreement to extend the ceasefire by 60 days and launch talks on Iran's nuclear program. That's according to U.S. officials familiar with the matter, who say that President Trump still needs to sign off on the emerging memo of understanding. Democrats chime in their battle against the president's effort to ensure election integrity.

0: Groups have a separate lawsuit in federal court to block the executive order, which was issued in March after a bill Trump supported to overhaul voting stalled in Congress. Donna Warder, Washington.
1: More Americans sought unemployment benefits last week, but layoffs remained low despite economic uncertainty brought on by the war with Iran. On Wall Street right now, the Dow is up by about 60 points. The NASDAQ up 214 as Wall Street hangs near its records.
2: I'm Seth Sutel, and this is Markets in a Minute. Stocks are hovering near their records on Wall Street as more companies, including Dollar Tree, Snowflake, and Hormel Foods, keep piling up profits. More economic reports are also showing pressure building on the economy because of the war with Iran. The S&P 500 rose 0.3% in the first hour of trading Thursday. The Dow slipped 26 points. That's about 0.1%. The NASDAQ composite rose 0.3%. Dollar Tree soared about 17%. The company became the latest to report bigger profits than Wall Street was expecting. Kohl's rallied 18%. Seth Sutel, New York.
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5: Good afternoon, I'm Kim Gordon. Bakersfield police need your help to identify a suspect involved in a sexual battery investigation from March. Police say the suspect allegedly battered a victim in the 200 block of Chester Avenue. The suspect is described as a man in his late 30s to early 40s, about 5'10", 215 pounds, with short black hair. Anyone with information is asked to call the Bakersfield police. A man found dead in a canal near Cottonwood Road in February has been identified by the Kern County Coroner. 56-year-old Jason Allen Carr of Bakersfield was found in the 6600 block of Crescent School Drive. The cause of death was accidental drowning. An investigation is underway after a 25-year-old man was killed when he lost control while driving his SUV at high speed on Highway 58, that's east of Towerline Road. Police say he crossed into the opposite side of traffic and collided with a semi Tuesday afternoon. The driver of the SUV died at the scene. The semi driver was not injured. It's not clear at this point if drugs or alcohol played a role in that crash. Construction continues today on Highway 223. Crews are working on the road and it will continue to be one way through Friday. The work is scheduled from 7 a.m. to 6 p.m. every day. The closure takes place between Old River Road and Highway 99. A Bakersfield woman is trying to make Narcan more accessible to help prevent fentanyl overdoses. Fox 58 reports Audrey Chavez is placing Narcan distribution boxes across Kern County to make the medicine available 24/7. I'm Kim Gordon in the KERN newsroom with news every half hour and when it breaks on News Talk 96.1 and AM 1230 KERN.
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6: From the White House to White Lane, where wokeness goes to sleep. Now embracing his Trump era, Bakersfield's conservative voice, it's time, your host and my dad, Terry Maxwell.
7: Hey, good morning, everybody. We're into our second hour here. Chris is still with us, punching the buttons and making sure that I'm staying on course. I'm kind of hard to herd. You got to admit that.
8: No, you're pretty good.
7: Oh, yeah, right.
8: I've worked with, like JR, I've worked with pretty much all of you, including one Jazz McKay, and trust me, you are not the worst.

0: Yeah, well, that's true. That's true. Our special guest is Gilda Carl. She is the author of Real Men Don't Go Woke. And this is an emotional, a roadmap to emotional resilience and authentic expression. Book sparks a movement of to proudly reclaim masculine identity and build a future where men will thrive. She is also a spokesperson for the International Council of Men and Boys. Gilda, welcome.
1: Hi, it's a pleasure to be here.
0: Well, I'm thrilled to have you here. It's pretty timely because I had a conversation yesterday, and I referred to the fact that I was going to be talking to you today, and that you would have some input on exactly what's happening in Washington, D.C. I know that the House of Representatives is trying to make some positive input on this question of gender surgeries or gender transformation.
1: Yeah, transition from boys to girls or girls to boys, however these kids decide they want to change their identity.
0: How did we get here? This is ludicrous. Somebody from outer space who visited us 30 years ago, 40, 50 years ago, and just got back goes, "You talking about what? But there's 58
1: right.
0: genders? I don't think so."
1: My book, Real Men Don't Go Woke, actually talks about 72.
0: Oh,
1: so,
0: 72.
1: I mean, we
0: Got
1: have
0: it.
1: So many different genders that people are saying exist that don't exist, that it has confused everybody. And, you know, when we're talking about young, impressionable children, specifically children whose prefrontal cortex does not mature until the age of 25, and now scientists are telling us the age of 30, what are we supposed to do now? We are saying a child wakes up in the morning and because his friend Mary, he thinks has a better life than he does, he wants to become a girl. So he goes to his mother and he says, "Oh, I really feel the need to change my gender." And she says, "Okay, darling, I will allow that," because parents have become friends with rather than friendly towards their children, and there are
0: let me stop you there,
1: Gilda.
0: Let me stop you there, because I don't think that's the way it goes. I don't think the child makes that decision. I think the mom does. Somebody in a parental position.
1: That's what I'm saying.
0: Well, I mean, but the idea of maybe you should be a girl. You like to dress up in girls' clothing and stuff like that. I think it's this is the signaling from the woke left. That, oh, look at me. Well, I've got a child who was a boy, and now he's a girl because I'm woke.
1: Well, the children are influenced by their peers. We know that children are more influenced by their peers and what they see on Instagram than anything else. So when they go to their mom, I haven't heard of them going to their dads so much in changing their gender.
0: Right.
1: It's always the mom that's reported. And when they go to mom and they say, "Look, you know, I want to do this. I want," the parents say okay, because when you talk to the parents, they are afraid of turning off their children. They're afraid of losing their kids. They don't know that they've already lost their kids to a public who doesn't give a damn about their kids.
0: Well,
1: only interested in their own gender ideology for political purposes.
0: Being a parent is not a popularity contest, but that's the way that too many people are viewing it these days. And I think you're
1: 100%
0: right. It's like, "Oh, I can't upset my kid. I'll reaffirm that, Susie does have a better life than you do, and you probably should go ahead and we'll arrange for you to go to a psychologist, and the psychologist will agree, and then the psychiatrist will agree, and we'll put you right into a surgery suite."
1: Well, the problem is that there are so many left-leaning professionals out there who have somehow drunk the Kool-Aid that you don't even know where these people came from, where they get their medical licenses, where they get their psychology degrees. Listen, when I became a doctor, I was very careful to understand what my responsibilities are. Now, I'm an educator, so I have seen this take place. And I have seen the

0: diminution of our young people. They are just being misled down a pathway that they don't even understand.
1: Right.
0: But the parents are giving into this. And the most disgusting part of this is that they're in school, and the schools don't feel that it's their job to inform the parent that this is even taking place. And very often the parent has no idea that the child wants to change genders or is even using these ridiculous pronouns.
1: Well, the
0: schools,
1: the
0: whole English language.
1: The school and the teachers that are grooming these kids want to get in the middle of the parent and the child's relationship. That, you know, the parents don't really know what's going on. They're not good decision makers. So as a school, we're going to placate the idea that this child who's 11 years old or even younger wants to be the opposite sex that they were born as.
0: Exactly.
1: You know, that's where the system is really having its biggest problem. We've had that problem here in Kern County, especially here in Bakersfield, where a teacher was grooming somebody, and you know what hit the fan. People were like, "What? How can you know that that's what's going on in that classroom, and not stop it?"
0: You know, there is so much lack of oversight on what is happening in the classroom.
1: Mm-hmm.
0: I had in New York, my first career as a 20-year-old, having just graduated from college, was in the South Bronx teaching young people. This is a very dangerous neighborhood.
1: Yeah.
0: It was really, really scary at some points. But we knew that our job was to protect the children and to educate them. Mm-hmm. A lot of the community did not feel that the kids needed to read because their parents did not read. And it was usually mothers only. There were very few fathers in the home. Now we have done all this research. Certainly it's in Real Men Don't Go Woke, where I talk about how parents are not informed because they have allowed the school to determine. You know, they always thought that the school knows best how to educate their children. And now we're finding the news headlines are peppered mm-hmm. with these female teachers sexually molesting young
1: Isn't
0: children.
1: Isn't that amazing?
0: And this is unheard of. So much for giving the school total authority over our precious little children.
1: Well, there's two things to me that happened here. Gilda, there's two things to me that happened here. The first one is that the only way you could survive in the United States of America was to have a two-income family. Because it used to be, mm-hmm. when I was growing up, you see, my mom didn't work. I mean, she helped my dad at his office. He was a dermatologist here in Bakersfield for 40 years. She would help every once in a while when somebody was sick or some books needed to be done. But she did not have a job outside of the home. When it became obvious that you had to have two incomes, you know, I don't know why you'd have kids when you got to have two incomes, because who's going to raise the kids? Well, that's what the school's now doing. It's not a classroom anymore. It's nothing more than a daycare center, because they're not teaching them hardly. They're not teaching these kids hardly anything. I've got a grandson in high school, and it's like, holy moly! You know, half the time the teacher's not even there. Oh, yeah, she's also the soccer coach, so. She missed a whole bunch of school the last 2 weeks. She was only there like 2 days. How can you have a continuum of education?
0: Okay?
1: And absolutely.
0: Where are the principals? PALS. Where are the principals? Where are the school superintendents who are supposedly overseeing all of this?
1: Well, and you know,
0: when
1: ultimately,
0: don't show up, you get rid of them.
1: Ultimately,
0: when anybody doesn't show up at a job, you get rid of them.
1: Well, but you see, we have substitute teachers that come in. I was on the campus the other day, and I was trying to find my way out because, you know, everything's gated now. They've got, you know, gates around everything. So I was trying to find the gate I could leave on. I'd actually gone to a meeting with Meet the Principal. And so I run into one of the security guys, and he says, "Yeah, I can let you out over here." Well, as we're walking, we run into a rather tall guy, and he's saying, hey, do you know where the science building is? And I went to the school, so I said, yeah. We both go, yeah, it's right over there.

0: I said, well, what are you here for? He goes, well, I'm a teacher. I said, really? He goes, well, I'm a substitute teacher. I said, what are you going to be teaching today? He goes, biology. This guy had no ability to know anything about biology whatsoever. And he had a list of all the different classes that he was going to be substituting for that day. It was all, they were all different. They're all different.
1: Because it's more important to get bodies into classrooms.
0: That's the only way you make money.
1: People.
0: Only way you're making money here in California is by having the kids in class. It doesn't matter if they got taught anything at all. And I also owned a restaurant at one point, and I saw the results of our high school education. I had several kids that worked for me who had high school diplomas but could not read or write.
1: I was there. I know this. Mm-hmm. I know, and I do know that the schools had very little choice in knowing what to do with these gigantic kids, because I was all of 20 when I started teaching, and a lot of these kids were 16 in the sixth grade.
0: Right.
1: You can't keep them there forever. They were gigantic. They were bigger than the other kids, and they did not care to read and write. Education was not of any value to them, because in their communities, in their homes, the only thing that mattered was the amount of money they were able to make from drugs.
0: Yeah. Yeah. Well,
1: so this is what we're up against.
0: Well, but the other point that I think I'm trying to make is that you have the superintendents, you have the board of trustees for these schools, and the trustees don't really know what's going on. I mean, none of them have a kid in the system. But I think the other point of this whole discussion on the schools is that whenever they are threatened with, you know, having their funds taken away or expectations increased, they do things like in California, they're trying to make it so no kid can get an F. Well, do you know what it takes to pass a class? A D. So you can get zeros. Yeah. You can get zeros all through high school, and you only get D's, but they'll still pass because they want the money. It's all about the money for them.
1: And what do you think happens to these kids when they go into a college setting?
0: Oh, they don't.
1: They demand.
0: Yeah.
1: Some of them actually get into colleges with open enrollment, where they have been let in. And I am teaching now graduate students, and I have some very brilliant graduate students, MBA students, who are learning things that they need to learn and have very responsible jobs. And they are mixed in with some students who can barely write a paper. And that's because the school said, well, you know, we have to have open enrollment to be fair to everybody. What happened, and this is the diminution of our educational system.
0: Absolutely.
1: What happened to merit?
0: You got too many tree huggers. Gilda, we got too many tree huggers running our schools. You know, we never should have adopted the Dewey system, because Dewey went over to the Soviet Union and saw the way that they did it and brought over here. Now, all you have to do is get somebody with a kind of a bad heart and wants to destroy the nuclear family, put them in charge of the education system, and there you go. That's what they've done.
1: That's what we have.
0: Yeah.
1: That's exactly right. And so now we emphasize trans kids that are, 1.1% of the population?
0: Mm-hmm.
1: And that is the new political agenda. I want to scream out and say, what has happened to the non-trans kids who should be the political agenda for all educational ideals?
0: Well, now that all that information is coming out, and they had to admit that climate change was nothing but a lie, they had to grab onto something, Gilda. I mean, come on.
1: Yes, yes.
0: Hey, Gilda,
1: this is the most convenient right now.
0: Yeah.
1: Tomorrow it will be probably something else. But we are destroying our men and boys along the way.
0: Yeah, and Gilda, we got to take a break. When we come back, we'll start getting into what exactly the U.S. House of Representatives is looking at, what they're trying to accomplish, and get your input on that, and then continue our conversation. We got to take this short break, and then we have the bottom of the hour. Can you stick with us that long?
1: Sure.
0: Oh, fantastic. We'll be right back.
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1: Maxwell in the Morning. Good till the last mic drop. The conservative voice on the left coast has landed. 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

0: And as everybody knows, we do a album of the day, artist of the day on Thursdays. Today it is the Beatles, obviously, and their album Rubber Soul. Nowhere Man is the name of the tune. I'm sure you're aware of it. So, Gilda, let's get back to the conversation about what was happening with the world when you decided to write this book, Real Men Don't Go Woke. I mean, no. I remember when there were two of them. Gillette was one who came out with, toxic masculinity. But it became a kind of a buzzword for a little while. I stopped buying anything from Gillette for a while. And then I found out what I was buying, that company was probably just as bad as Gillette when it came to this kind of stuff. Or I guess the big one is Bud Light. Bud Light learned in a big time that you better know your audience or else.
1: That whole story is in Real Men Don't Go Woke. We saw what a mess. And I still continue to teach MBA courses. And we were talking about this as I keep saying, and it probably will be one day, it should be a case study in the Harvard Business Review, because we saw how a couple of wokesters were allowed to run wild with their company, Bud Light. They were young people, and they were given carte blanche, and they just went ahead and did this whole campaign for wokeness.
0: Mm-hmm.
1: And all of a sudden, because they did not even know their audience a tiny bit, and their audience went wild. They said, no way are we buying this.
0: Yeah.
1: And as a result, the company lost $20 billion. And even worse, they were left at the bottom of the barrel as popular beer brands when they were very much in favor as the number one brand.
0: For years. Yeah.
1: Yes. The people spoke. And I think more and more people are getting sick and tired of all this nonsense. Why aren't our kids educated? Why aren't our kids doing what they are told to do? And we are seeing this kind of behavior everywhere. But most specifically right now with CBS. Because mm-hmm. Barry Weiss came in, took over that whole newsroom.
0: Right.
1: And the people who were there had been running the newsroom with obviously very little input from the overseers, supposed overseers,
0: mm-hmm.
1: The people who were supposed to be watching them. And they did whatever the heck they figured was okay. And now they just got rid of one of the people who insisted that what Barry Weiss had done was not okay. And she rounded up a group of other producers who had been there for a very long time. And they were very upset. And they said, she can't be doing this. Well, guess who won out in the end?
0: Yeah, Barry did. Yeah.
1: This other one, Alfonsi, mm-hmm. was pushed out. And this just happened yesterday.
0: Oh, I didn't know that.
1: So this is happening more and more and more in corporate America. And one of the fellow professors that I have at the school that I'm teaching at said, the way things are going, the students decide what they want to do. The employees decide what they want to do.
0: Right.
1: Nobody takes rules and regulations seriously from the higher-ups. And I said, that doesn't happen in my classroom. I decide what goes. And more, Paramount won out because they got rid of this Alfonsi producer, and who knows who else is on the chopping block.
0: One of the things I always rail against is, and I refuse to wear them, I think one of the things that has turned us all into soy boys and woke. Is it time?
2: You got about a minute.
0: About a minute? Is stretch jeans. I only buy the jeans that don't stretch. because I refuse to wear stretch jeans. That's a that is a wussification of men, in my opinion.
1: Another wussification. God bless you.
0: Yeah, yeah. We got to take a break.
1: Terry.
0: We got to take a break.
1: Go ahead.
0: Okay, we got to take a break. We'll be back in just a minute.

0: tentative pact were first reported by the news outlet Axios. This has been an SRN News special report.
1: Attention.
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3: Good morning, I'm Kim Gordon. It could be a short wait to get a short-term rental in Bakersfield. The city council approved some changes to an ordinance that would set new rules for Airbnbs, and VRBOs have approved. Final adoption is expected to come at a future meeting. A preliminary hearing continues for three men accused of stealing a muscle car in 2023 and shooting and killing 61-year-old Victoria Anna Marie Hampton, the owner of the Dodge Hellcat, after the car was located through an Apple AirTag. A judge will decide if there is enough evidence to proceed to trial. It's called the Supporting Newborn Parents Act. Congressman David Valadao has introduced a bill that would create a federal newborn tax credit. Kern County averages about 14,000 births each year. I'm Kim Gordon in the KERN newsroom with news every half hour and when it breaks on News Talk 96.1 and AM 1230 KERN.
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0: And this is an appropriate song, Think for Yourself. We've got Dr. Gilda Carl, who definitely is somebody who wants you to get to think for yourself and not be influenced by all of these other people out there. Gilda, in your book, you've got to pretty much take on a lot of different influences out there. Is there one that just goes to your mind first as far as the messaging to men? I mean, I know that for a while there, every time I went to a movie, the main character's best friend was always gay. Didn't matter what the movie was about. The best friend of the main character was always gay. And then when you see men wearing these jeans that are stretchy, it's like, what do you studying to be a ballet dancer or what? I mean, it's just ridiculous. Ridiculous.
1: Well, this is what has happened. As I said, I had to write Real Men Don't Go Woke. I had to. I didn't mm-hmm. have a choice because so many women were my audience.
0: Sure.
1: And so many women were coming to me and saying, we can't find men. And they didn't mean that there were not enough men around. They meant men who have a voice, men who have an opinion, men who speak and are willing to talk about what they feel as opposed to what other people feel. And they could not find, all these women could not find men. And I said, there is a reason why. And the biggest question for women today is, why won't

0: he approached me. Mm-hmm. All the single women are asking. Well, the answer is in Real Men Don't Go Woke, because he's not feeling masculine enough. He feels as though his masculinity has been shot down by the women. These crazy, not all women. Crazy left-wing women. And one of my biggest issues now, I used to have, in my private practice, I used to have mostly females coming to speak to me.
1: Right.
0: And now it has changed to mostly men coming to speak to me, because they feel as though their careers are halted, their ability to speak and communicate, their feelings are halted, and they are left to try to make something of their career that they have never been able to get through all of the barriers because of the women's push to make them less than. Unfortunately, too many men have bought into this, and that's why males are committing suicide 4 times the rate of women. Mm. And we've got to stop that. But you know what really hurts?
1: What?
0: When I hear that young men are killing themselves, young, beautiful men who have no way out other than suicide, hanging themselves. I mean, we saw where one, I think it was Chat, show them how to make the knot so that it works for them. And this family is suing the company.
1: I would hope so.
0: I hope so.
1: You got that kind of content on your platform. You should be sued. Make a comment about the protesters, because, you know, I call them the WWWMs, the white, woke women and men.
0: You know, it's interesting. You see mostly females.
1: Yeah, mostly.
0: Doing these protests.
1: But the males that are there are definitely soboys. They're there because their wife. You know, it's like the story of the when you go up to heaven. There's a sign that says all men who were dominated by a woman get into this line, and all men who were not dominated by a woman get into this line. And, you know, the first line is just miles upon miles long, and then the other line, there's only one little guy standing there. St. Peter walks up to him and says, so what are you doing in this line? He goes, I don't know. My wife told me to stand here.
0: That's it. And you know what the interesting part is that nobody talks about? The fact that men seem to need relationships more so than women. Mm-hmm. That's why the men are fearful of opening their mouths, because even if these guys are out cheating, and I'm not making the case for cheating, but even if they're out cheating, they still want to come home to mama, because they know where their bread is buttered.
1: That's for sure.
0: When these guys open their mouths, they don't do so because they feel at that point they have no choice.
1: Well, but also it's the reason they cheat is because they're getting something out of that they're not getting at home. I mean, they get to be a man when they're out. When they're out, you know, gallivanting around with some other woman.
0: Oh, yeah.
1: When they go home, they don't get to wear the pants in the family. Of course, sometimes you're happy that you don't, but
0: that's right.
1: That's what they're doing.
0: Well, they're cheating because they think that things are going to be better on the outside, only to find. I said to one guy who was cheating, "Why don't you just marry your girlfriend?" He said, then she would become my wife. It would be the same problem all over again.
1: Yeah.
0: Okay?
1: That's the Madonna prostitute complex.
0: Mm-hmm.
1: Yeah, but, I mean, anybody who's listening and, you know, you're identifying with, oh, gosh, you know, I guess my problem is at home. I don't get to be a man. Maybe I should start being more of a man. It's almost like the litmus test for any man that's out there. If you've got a girlfriend on the side and you're married, it's because when you go home, you're not in charge. You have to take off your pants and get castrated because you have no power at home. And you're supposed to, biblically...
0: You're already castrated. Uh-huh.
1: Biblically, yeah. You're supposed to be leading your house in all aspects, bringing in the wages. You're supposed to be giving them direction biblically in their spiritual lives. You're supposed to be in charge of everything. It's not that you don't get consulting from your wife, but ultimately, the way that the Bible reads,

0: is you really should be in charge?
1: Well, a lot of these men don't know what happened to them. They fell in love, they found a woman, everything was great, and all of a sudden, and they have children, the children have taken over their homes, and it's just, they don't know what hit them.
2: Mm-hmm.
1: And they have no idea what's happening until they're overcome by drugs and alcohol, and then finally suicide when they don't feel they have anywhere else to go.
0: Well, the problem is they think they fell in love, and then actually they just fell into lust.
1: Well, I tell everybody, because I talk relationships, I tell everybody, do not decide to marry or make anything permanent until you really, really know this person and you know who. And she knows who you are. And if you can't actually say that, then you're going to be going down a rabbit hole.
2: Well, that
1: it's not going to work out.
0: What's your timeline on that? Because my timeline, my recommendation always is at least a year. And, you know, if you're somebody who's recovering.
1: Yeah, mine too.
0: But I think the other thing about that, though, one of the things that sometimes doesn't get discussed, and my first wife and I, we never discussed this, was, you know, what are our goals in life? She wanted to, you know, ride horses and have a little ranch outside of the town that we went to college in. And I wanted to be executive vice president of the pharmaceutical company I was working for. You know, there's nothing wrong with either one of those dreams.
1: Yeah, that's
0: but
1: right.
0: But two people that have that diversity, we shouldn't be together.
1: That's exactly right. And people they don't ask the important questions to ask.
2: Mm-hmm.
1: And so they see somebody, and you know, we're so influenced by Hollywood, and Hollywood is so, it's smoke and mirrors, it's such a sham, and we think that this is going to solve all our problems once we emulate the stars. And the stars, don't forget, the stars use other people's words. They don't even think for themselves.
2: Yeah.
1: So they're just mouthing other people's feelings and dreams, and we look at them and say, wow, that's what I want to be. And young people have been asked, what do you want to be when you grow up? And all they're saying now is famous. Oh, really?
0: I want to be an influencer. I want to be an influencer. I want everybody to look at me and you know, I want to be in the spotlight.
1: I want to be in the spotlight. I want to be famous.
0: Says the guy who's on the radio every day 9 to noon.
1: Well, present company excluded.
0: There's always exceptions to every rule. You know that, Gilda.
1: And you're one of them.
0: Well, we both are one. Hey, I've got a recommendation for you. There's a great article out of Red State, written by this man. I'll get to his name. Hang on. Written by Lawrence Myers. You'll enjoy this. It's about a teacher he had. The name of the article is "The Anti-Woke Teacher America Desperately Needs Again." And this was a guy like you say, you know, you have discipline in your class. People love you or hate you, but they always walk away from your class knowing more than when they got there. And actually there's a book that goes along with this. I love the article. I'm trying to get him on my show also, but the name of the book is "Teacher of the Year: The Mystery and Legacy of Edwin Barlow."
1: I'm writing it down.
0: Yeah, it's going to be one that you will enjoy and probably will incorporate into your time when you're on a radio program and talking about the struggles and where the school systems are all going wrong. You know, I can't stand it when we take these board of trustees positions and we put teachers in them. It's like, no, all you're doing is you're getting more of the same thing. They don't see that where the problems lie. There's no more PTA. It's just craziness out there. It really is.
1: Well, people who don't know children, don't know education, and don't know psychology are running the schools for political control, and that's all they're after. Control.
0: That is
1: the very most wrong thing we can do with our children.
0: Yeah. Is that bill going to get through the Senate, or is it going to be pretty much a dead on arrival?
1: I am praying that it gets through the Senate. And, you know, the Senate is a very narrow majority.

0: of Republicans. So I am just praying. There are more and more people, however, who are in favor of revamping what we have seen. And actually, 8 Democrats broke ranks with their party to vote for this Republican-led effort. So we may have a chance of getting this thing passed. No. We have got to maintain that our children are run by and overseen by parents.
1: Yeah.
0: But with that comes the responsibility of paying for the damage your children do, a la Jeanine Pirro in D.C.
1: You are
0: leading the way for your children to become adult citizens. And if you're not an adult citizen, I suggest you grow the hell up.
1: That or get into the Army.
0: Go
1: to the military. Go to the military. It's good. That'll kick you in gear. Yeah. Hey, Gilda, this has been wonderful. I really appreciate you spending some time with us today, and hopefully we can do another conversation sometime in the future.
0: Thank you, Terry. It's been my pleasure.
1: Excellent.
0: So, look forward to speaking to you again.
1: Hang in there, and you know that I and my audience are fighting the same fight you are. You know, we believe in what you're trying to accomplish, and we really appreciate it.
0: Well, please get my book, and let's change things around. Real Men Don't Go Woke. Amazon, very simple to get, and it will change your life, your children's lives, and of course, the lives of the men in your life. And I dedicated the book to all the women and the men who love them.
1: Excellent. Excellent. Thank you, Gilda. Take care.
0: Thank you. Bye-bye.
1: All right, everybody, we're going to take a break, and we'll be back in just a few minutes.
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0: I'm proud of the real progress we've made, but there's more work to do. 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I'm Jeff Flores, and I'd be honored to have your vote.
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0: You know, obviously when Nancy Pelosi was asked what her favorite word was, she was not listening to this song. Because this song, the word is love. And Nancy Pelosi said, my favorite word is the word. A lot of people were confused by that because she really doesn't follow even the Catholic doctrine to any great degree. She believes in abortion and all those kind of things. So, conflict in terms. But you were listening to, of course, here on a Thursday, the album we're playing is Rubber Soul by the Beatles from 1965. And the name of that tune is The Word. The Word. No, The Word once. I just was repeating the name of the song, so don't get too excited. We will be having John O'Connor joining us in the top of the next hour. He's going to talk about some of the new rules that attorneys have to abide by when it comes to immigration. There are immigration attorneys out there, and if they're caught doing some things they're not supposed to do, they could get themselves into a lot of hot water. And this is something that we have talked about on this program several times already. This is good news, believe me, this is good news. So John O'Connor will be joining us in the next hour. I wanted to finish up this hour. I'd get into the subject of H Street, but it'd take too long. I'll probably pick that conversation up tomorrow morning, because I presume that we'll stick with John for a little while, and really pick his brain on how this came about and why they're doing it. So I've only got 4 plates with things that I can talk about. One of my favorites is this, you know. What we're seeing is the people in Texas, the media and the Democrats, claiming that, oh, gosh, you know what? Just because they picked this guy that just is a terrible, terrible candidate, Paxson, we're going to annihilate him. Does that remind you of what they said about Beto O'Rourke against Ted Cruz? Oh, yeah, Beto's going, he's going to just bury him. Boy, Ted Cruz has got a lot of problems, and Beto O'Rourke, he's just a great guy. Didn't work out real well for him. Well, they're starting to do the same thing with Tallarico, the pastor, with kind of a sick sense of, not sixth, but sick sense of what's in the Bible. Has made some pretty outrageous statements in the past, but they are convinced that he's going to be able to beat Ken Paxton. Well, they just got kind of a shot in the foot, no, shot in the posterior. You know how good Donald Trump is at labeling things. Little Marco, who's now one of the best Secretary of States that we've ever had. He's good at marketing things, and then he decides, well, actually, you know, that was just a marketing ploy, and now that I know the guy fairly well, I can use him. But you know what he has named Tallarico? You'll get a kick out of it. Just think about Tallarico. Take a good look at him, a picture of him. He has named him Alfred E. Newman. You know, the What Me Worry character from Mad Magazine. Could it be more perfect? Could it be more perfect at all? I don't think so. So from now on, Tallarico will be known as Alfred E. Newman. That's who Ken Paxton is running against. And so that will... And when you look at a picture of him, it's like, yeah, you know what? He's got a good point there. He's got a really good point there. He does look like Alfred E. Newman, or vice versa, one of the two. But I personally don't take it seriously that Ken Paxton is going to do anything but be a overwhelming favorite over a Democrat like Alfred E. Newman. One of the other things that is a little disturbing, because... Correct me if I'm wrong, but didn't they have a No Kings rally? It was a big deal. We don't want any kings. Did they have them here in California? Because that would be hypocritical, would it not? It'd be very hypocritical if we were having no King's rallies here in California, because King Newsom was known for, even after the all clear sign came out on COVID-19, he had tasted the overwhelming power of dictatorship and wasn't about to let go of it very quickly. Not at all. And in some ways, he still thinks the same way, because you've heard about the $1.8 billion that Trump wants to make available for people who are being singled out and intimidated by the government so that they have a defense fund. Well, King Newsom has now decided, well, if anybody takes that money, we're going to tax it. And let's see, what would be the most excessive tax we can put on that money? I think it's called 100%. Well, that's what he's doing. You take any of that money, if that money ever does get approved, they're going to take 100% of that money away from you. In other words, the last thing they want is for any of us in California to ever be able to have the resources to go and fight the people up in Sacramento. Look, they got every county, they got every city intimidated to the point where we don't do anything. Here in Kern County, why is it that we can't really fight hard for our oil by taking them to court? Well, we can't afford it. We can't afford to go to court. And they know that. They know that. And that's the reason it goes the way it goes. So King Newsom is going to try and intimidate people who would like to go after the government here in California for some of the crazy things. The first thing they got to do is get rid of cap and trade. That's nothing but a boondoggle. It's nothing more than a cash cow for them to continue to do something with the high-speed rail that's never going to... Look, I would say that, you know, that won't happen in my lifetime, but quite frankly, I don't think it'll happen in anybody's lifetime. I mean, that is how far down the scale the high-speed rail here in California, but you know, still spending billions on it because of cap and trade. Take cap and trade away from them, they don't have the money, and they can finally get to the point where we don't have to listen to it anymore. We'll be back.
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2: Breaking news at Town Hall. I'm Bob Agnew in Washington. U.S. and Iranian negotiators have reportedly reached a tentative agreement to extend the ceasefire by 60 days and launch talks on Iran's nuclear program.
3: That's according to a U.S. official familiar with the matter, who said President Donald Trump still needs to sign off on the emerging memorandum of understanding. Iran did not immediately confirm any deal with the United States. The tentative agreement worked out by the two sides comes at a moment when the fragile ceasefire between the U.S. and Iran appears to be wavering.
2: That is Bernie Bennett reporting. Meanwhile, Kuwait looms prominently in the latest on the negotiations.
4: Kuwait has said it was targeted with a missile and drone attack. That's another challenge to the shaky ceasefire in the U.S.-Israel war with Iran. Kuwait's military made the announcement without providing further details on what had been

0: From the federal government, here's Rich Thomason.
1: An FBI affidavit says David Rush requested and received a significant quantity of foreign currency and gold bars, reportedly for work-related purposes. Federal officials instead allegedly found more than 300 gold bars, valued at more than $40 million, as well as about $2 million in cash in his Virginia home. Rush is under arrest. He's charged with criminal theft of public money. Rich Thomason, Washington.
0: More on these stories at townhall.com.
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4: Good afternoon, I'm Kim Gordon. Bakersfield police need your help to identify a suspect involved in a sexual battery investigation from March. Police say the suspect allegedly battered a victim in the 200 block of Chester Avenue. The suspect is described as a man in his late 30s to early 40s, about 5'10", 215 pounds, with short black hair. Anyone with information is asked to call the Bakersfield police. A man found dead in a canal near Cottonwood Road in February has been identified by the Kern County Coroner. 56-year-old Jason Allen Carr of Bakersfield was found in the 6600 block of Crescent School Drive. The cause of death was accidental drowning. An investigation is underway after a 25-year-old man was killed when he lost control while driving his SUV at high speed on Highway 58, that's east of Towerline Road. Police say he crossed into the opposite side of traffic and collided with a semi Tuesday afternoon. The driver of the SUV died at the scene. The semi driver was not injured. It's not clear at this point if drugs or alcohol played a role in that crash. Construction continues today on Highway 223. Crews are working on the road and it will continue to be one way through Friday. The work is scheduled from 7 a.m. to 6 p.m. every day. The closure takes place between Old River Road and Highway 99. A Bakersfield woman is trying to make Narcan more accessible to help prevent fentanyl overdoses. Fox 58 reports Audrey Chavez is placing Narcan distribution boxes across Kern County to make the medicine available 24/7. I'm Kim Gordon in the KERN newsroom with news every half hour and when it breaks on News Talk 96.1 and AM 1230 KERN.
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6: From the White House to White Lane, where wokeness goes to sleep. Now embracing his Trump era, Bakersfield's conservative voice, it's time, your host and my dad, Terry Maxwell.
7: So, Chris, it's going pretty fast today, isn't it? Seems like we just got here. We're already in our last hour. This is great. This is great.
8: What better way to spend Friday Eve?
7: Well, let's see. I can think of a couple thousand, but that's okay. That's okay. I love what I do, obviously. We are going to be joined by John O'Connor, an experienced trial lawyer, practicing law in San Francisco since 1972. Let's see, 72 is the year that I actually graduated from high school, so John's a little bit older than I am. This is going to be a pleasure because everybody's usually a little bit younger, if not a lot younger. He's tried cases in state and federal court throughout the country, served as an assistant U.S. attorney in Northern California from 1974 to 1979. You know, my only question for John is going to be, if you're this smart, what are you still doing in California?

0: John, how are you?
1: Well, I'm really good, and unfortunately, I am trapped in Hotel California.
0: Oh, you know, that's
1: by the Eagles song.
0: Yeah, that's we play that at the top of every hour. That has been my go-to song, my top of the hour song. Let's see, I've been doing this for over 8 years, so probably in my third year, I decided on that, and that's what we play every day.
1: Yeah,
0: we are stuck.
1: Well, there are an awful lot of people here in California that say, "Gee, what am I doing here?" But mm-hmm. you know, you've got family here, and you know, children and friends, and
0: yeah. But John, you could live in Nevada, and you make so much money in Nevada, or maybe up in Montana, or places like that. You'd have so much money that you could actually visit them more often than you currently do, because you wouldn't have to work as hard.
1: Well, I actually know a couple of lawyers who have the kind of practice where they can have their office in Reno, Nevada,
0: mm-hmm.
1: and only come to California when they need to litigate and say, ha ha, I haven't been in California for 6 months. I can't be a resident. And
0: right.
1: that's actually a decent strategy, because you can get a nice place on Lake Tahoe, and, you know, and just on the east side, and you can do it. So there's a strategy there, but I haven't gone there yet.
0: Yet. Yeah, I kind of get the feeling that the yet might be the never for you, because you do a lot here in California, don't you?
1: Yeah, I go all over the state, and
0: mm-hmm.
1: yeah, I really am very much tied in with it, so I wouldn't really want to even have an address outside the state. It's just I'm too identified with it professionally and politically, you know, so...
0: Well, and with what you've done for in your career, you're obviously a bit of a political animal, and seeing what's happening here in California, it's the same story. Somebody's got to stay and fight the fight, because if we all leave, then I don't know. If we all leave, then boy, everything goes to hell in a handbasket. Then again, you know, maybe the answer to it is this, John. Go ahead and let's all move to Nevada, Arizona, some of these other states, and when California completely collapses, we'll be able to come back and buy our house for about half price, or maybe a fourth.
1: Well, yeah, that may happen. Yeah, that may happen. Who knows? The whole thing's got to go down pretty far. You know, it's really terrible. I'm a good friend and the lawyer for and part of the steering committee for a fellow named Dan Lundgren, who is probably the last mm-hmm. conservative that had a chance of being elected governor. And Dan and I go way back.
0: Right.
1: And as after he lost, he said, I just can't stand the idea of California. I don't think it's ever coming back. It's crazy. And so he lives near Washington, D.C. He
0: yeah.
1: went back there, became a congressman, and said he's not coming back. And, you know, so there we are. But that's a terrible legacy to have here, is that the state has gone crazy, and some of it is, it's really just a symptom. California leads the nation in a lot of things. It's the first one doing this and that, and I think this is the first place where it's so clear that our educational system is biased and the media is biased. And once you have that bias, and part of the bias of the progressive ideology is that anybody who doesn't think that way is obviously crazy. You can't possibly listen to a climate denier or an election denier or anything like that. They're all crazy.
0: Mm-hmm.
1: Well,
0: mm-hmm.
1: you know, once mm-hmm. you say that, once you, as John Stuart Mill says, once you silence discussion, you are assuming infallibility. So when you watch CNN, I mean, the anything that is said by a conservative is just obviously crazy, you know. And of course the statements aren't accurately reported, but that's what we have. We have half of the country, maybe not half, I think it's probably a good third, that just simply will not listen to anything that does not comport with the progressive wisdom.
0: Well, but isn't it all really just wordsmithing? Because, you know, it's pro-choice, it's not pro-abortion. We're anti-abortion, and, you know, people don't like the word abortion. So they really have us kind of cornered into, we're anti-abortion. People, there's something wrong with you because you're anti this. And they're pro-choice. Or, you know, they're using a Saul Alinsky tactic, because they're

0: wordsmithing things, and they control the narrative until somebody stops and says, excuse me, but you just called me a racist. Could you explain to me why you feel that way? I mean, you have to do that, don't you?
1: Yeah, well, you've just got it. Saul Alinsky is the best reference, because Saul Alinsky's idea was to limit discussion, to limit an actual argument. Some of what you just said assumes that people are rationally arguing this stuff. Mm-hmm. Once you get to the point where you say that the other person is evil, once you get that there's something evil about this person who is contending this, well, you know, you just can't listen to them. I mean, I was brought up to be a Catholic, and of course, I was taught by the nuns that anytime somebody says something bad about, you know, your faith or about Christianity in general, you can't listen to them.
0: Right.
1: Well, that's fine. That's fine for religious belief, but we're here in the political realm, and there is not. My real problem is not that there are arguments that the other guys are winning or have convinced people. It's just that there has been a suppression of argument at all based on the idea that everybody's evil who says the other thing. So we lose our democratic discussion. And John Stuart Mill is the best example of this. He said, you can't have a democracy. You can't have liberty. His book was on liberty.
0: Right.
1: And he talks about how you have to have argument, you have to have discussion, or you cannot possibly have democracy. And that's the problem with our country. There are a certain number of people. You know, we always talk about, gosh, we don't want Sharia law. Forget about Sharia law.
0: How about the law we got?
1: Yeah, but what about progressivism? That's
0: that's more scary. Yeah.
1: That's ideological. Yeah, that's ideology. I don't about Sharia law as much as I do progressivism.
0: Do you remember who it was that kept saying, I'm willing to have that conversation, I'm willing to have that conversation, and never would have the conversation? It was Barack Obama. How many times did he say that? I'm willing to have that conversation. And it's like, okay, so let's schedule it right now. Well, what are you doing tomorrow at 4? But he would never show up for the debate, never show up to discuss it. It was his way or the highway, and what he believed was something that you really couldn't argue against because he was the president and you weren't.
1: Oh, yeah. No, there were a couple times, and I won't bore you with the
0: No, go ahead and bore me, because this is entertaining.
1: his buddy Bill Ayers.
0: Yeah.
1: You know, I always wanted to talk to Bill Ayers because my client Mark Felt, Deep Throat, had some connection to to the Weather Underground and so forth. And ultimately, Bill Ayers got kept away from imprisonment because of what was considered to be a wrongful search program by the FBI. It's clear to today it clearly wasn't illegal, but Bill Ayers got off. But I thought it would just be kind of fun, not in any hostile way, to talk to Bill Ayers about this. And so I had a couple of occasions where, you know, a polite person would have taken up my invitation to speak, but he wouldn't do that. He wouldn't do that because people like that don't really want to engage.
0: Well, they don't want to lose control. You're asking him to not be in control of what's going to be said up on the stage or to describe exactly how it's going to go, so he's not interested.
1: Yeah, and I wasn't trying to change his mind. I'm not going to change his mind, but I just wanted to have a discussion as somebody, you know, that had a different view of things, that actually thinks there's some sort of humor in it, in a certain sense, that he was able to teach college because he got off of some criminal activity. You know, more power to him. Fine. That's old water over the dam. Mm-hmm. But what gets me is there's such a brittleness there. There's such, and I can't. My friends here in Marin County, I try to be. I don't want to offend anybody, but I'd love to have discussion about. Do you really think that this is good? To ban leasing or to ban oil leases. Especially in California, and to ban refineries, because this is going to hurt us all here. Don't you think? Let's have a discussion about that.
0: We've got an assemblyman that's up there, Stan Ellis, and Stan Ellis is one of the smartest guys you're ever going to run into. People absolutely love him. He's been very, very successful. Knows the oil business backwards and forwards. And when he went up there, he replaced Vince Fong. He started, you know, letting people know, look, this is the truth about what's going on. In Kern County, you can't find a place that is

0: more environmentally friendly than Kern County in the way that we pull oil out of the ground, and that he's predicted all of the things that are happening. You know, that you're shutting down these refineries. He just told me at the beginning of last week that in about 2-3 weeks California will be out of oil because of what's happening. The fact that we don't produce our own oil, we could be oil independent in here in California if they would allow us to go and drill for the oil that's right underneath our feet. But these people, they won't listen to a guy who's an expert at it. An expert. They don't want to hear from him.
1: Oh no, no.
0: And he's not going to run again.
1: There's no reason.
0: Yeah,
1: no,
0: he said this is a waste of my time. It's a waste of my time. I'm no longer going to. So he's not running for re-election.
1: Well, see, another thing is that nobody wants to discuss is forget about discussing the climate. Let's assume that the climate hypothesis is correct. What difference does it make where the oil comes from? And as a matter of fact, as you point out, the oil, if it's here in California, mm-hmm. number one, it's brought out of the ground cleaner. Number two, you don't have all the oil consumption that comes from steamships going across the ocean to deliver us oil. And, you know, you have refineries that are cleaner here. Now we have no refineries. The last refinery is going out of business as we speak.
0: Yeah, yeah.
1: So even if we, not only that, most people don't understand that the Monterey gas field, whatever you want to call it,
0: right,
1: is one of the largest in the world. And it's, you know, I forget what the one is in Pennsylvania, but it's bigger than that one. And yet, we don't get anything out of that. So we could have very, very cheap natural gas. We could have very cheap oil. And it would be done with far less expense or environmental expense than getting oil from a place that produces it in dirty fashion and then spends a lot of oil sending it to us. So,
0: you know, John,
1: all these things, but nobody wants to discuss it.
0: You know, John, you're making way too much sense in using facts and figures. That'll never fly in Sacramento, and that's pretty much what Stan Ellis figured out pretty quickly, was that everything that you said is the things that he has been talking about ever since he got up there, and nobody's there to listen to what he has said, because they're all in the bed with the environmentalists, they're all in bed with the people who just don't want, they think that, as you were pointing out, they think that not pulling the oil out of the ground here in California is somehow playing their part in the fight against climate change. Although in the last 2 weeks there have been 4 articles from major outlets all now admitting that climate change was a farce.
1: Well, that's right, it is. And what's worse is, even if you assume that there is this climate hypothesis is correct,
0: mm-hmm.
1: are we actually making the planet better by trying to use toxic chemicals to put in these solar panels,
0: mm-hmm,
1: which are
0: sure.
1: terrible for the environment, and windmills with blades that you can't get rid of that are toxic, and so forth and so on, and trying to refine copper for electric vehicles means that you now have to get really, really small production from your ore, the
0: right.
1: marginal ore. So what you're doing is sending all this soil to China to leach out through toxic chemicals the little bits of copper that they can get out of their toxic processes. So what we're doing is we're poisoning the planet in the name of the environment, where it may have not, you know, struck somebody that we all are emitting carbon dioxide as we speak, and every animal is.
0: Mm-hmm.
1: And it's actually not a poisonous, gas, you know, and so forth. Okay, even if you accept it, it makes the world a little bit hotter. I don't really. It's
0: do you know who Gregory Wrightstone is?
1: Oh, I've talked to him.
0: I'm good friends with him at this point. I've had him on my show so many times, and his new book about how carbon dioxide is something that's magnificent because of all the positive it's going to do. But the one thing you forgot on the windmills, how many birds it's killing, because they kill a lot of birds every year. So, and John, can you stick with us? We got to take a break.
1: Sure.
0: Okay, we're going to take this break. At the bottom of the hour, we have to take a break. Do you have that much time?
1: Sure. So
0: okay.
1: I got until 10:30. I got till 10:30, or 11:30. I'm sorry, 11:30.
0: Till 11:30. Okay, so at the bottom of the hour, we'll have to let you.

0: go. Okay, well, we'll get to the subject that we're supposed to get to right away, which is illegal aliens and the changes in the laws for the lawyers. Sound good?
1: Sure.
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4: You know, Michael, one of the things people don't understand sometimes is all the work that goes into making these awesome commercials. You know, you and I are out here, we get to do all the fun stuff, talking it up, having a good time. There's a guy that sits over here behind his computer, Rocky. Now, this guy, there is a true talent. We're just a couple of knuckleheads with some voices. This guy really makes us sound good.
5: Truer words have never been spoken. 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
4: 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So Rocky, here you go.
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1: Oh, it's good.
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0: Oops.
1: My fault. I'm sorry. I didn't realize I had the instrumental playing at the same time.
0: Oh.
1: My fault. I apologize.
0: My Michelle. Michelle is the name of the song. The album of today is, of course, Rubber Soul by the Beatles. We're talking to John O'Connor. He's the author of Postgate, How the Washington Post Betrayed Deep Throat, Cover Up Watergate, and Began Today's Partisan Advocacy Journalism. So tell me, John, before we get into the discussion of what's going on with the immigration lawyers, is what happened during the Biden administration and the use of the weaponization of almost everybody in that administration a bigger story to you than what Watergate was?
2: Oh, without a doubt.
0: Yeah.
2: I mean, it's Watergate is peanuts compared to this other stuff. And what people don't realize is the White House knew nothing. The big guys in the White House knew nothing about this burglary, and it wasn't really authorized by them. It had nothing to do with the campaign. So the Post made up the idea that it was a campaign operation, which then you would say, okay, it must come from the White House, but it wasn't.
0: It was the cover up that got him. Yeah.
2: Well, but even the cover up, if you get into it, he covered it up by saying he was given advice by John Dean to tell the CIA that, or to tell the FBI that the CIA thought that this would interfere with the CIA operation.
0: Mm-hmm.
2: And Nixon did that not to stop the investigation, but to stop his friend, who is a Democrat, Duane Andreas, the president of Archer Daniels Midland, from being exposed as contributing to Nixon. He didn't want his friends to know he was contributing to a Republican.
0: Oh, got it. That's all in your book, right?
2: No idea. He had no thought. And John Dean agrees with that, by the way. John Dean, of all people, agrees that particular act, the only thing they could get Nixon on was encouraging his folks to tell the CIA to call off the FBI because it might interfere with an operation. In fact, as I've shown in the book, it would have touched on a CIA operation because it dealt with the Mexican money trail, and the guy in Mexico, Olgaria, was a CIA guy that had been laundering money for him. But put that aside, it was really a very incidental and minor thing that they got Nixon on. But the whole hysteria that had been brought up on this was the result of Post reporting and distorting the truth. But anyway,
0: there's another subject I'd love to talk to you in the future about, and that, of course, who shot President Kennedy. But let's go to immigration. What are the changes that have happened?
2: Well, now they're investigating, and I think quite appropriately and brilliantly, I might add. They're going to be investigating lawyers who customarily advise illegal immigrants, and they all advise them to give the same story. It's almost like a record about how you know, they're fleeing prosecution and therefore need asylum and can't be pushed back over the border and that kind of stuff.
0: Mm-hmm.
2: They are taught.

0: to falsify what has happened to them, as opposed to being merely people who've come over looking for a better life. You can't blame them, but you can't justify perjury, and they're committing perjury on a regular basis. It's turning out like pancakes. And you can normally, stuff like that, legal advice is protected by the attorney-client privilege. But the brilliance of what the Trump administration is doing, the Trump DOJ, is they realize there's such a thing as, you call the crime fraud exception to attorney-client privilege.
1: Ooh.
0: You cannot immunize advice. Yes, most people don't understand that.
1: Yeah.
0: You cannot immunize. It does not get privilege or immunity if you're using that advice for the wrong purpose. And you can discover it, and you can be prosecuted for it.
1: Excellent.
0: And it's something that a lawyer, and besides that, now the second part of it is that when a lawyer's doing that, he's now suborning perjury, and he is also participating in immigration fraud. So the lawyer himself is a guy. Now you go back to Watergate, supposedly, well, you know, you've covered up this burglary. Well, mm-hmm. guess what? These guys are falsely covering up for illegal immigration with a false story. And it's much harsher and more direct than Watergate ever was. And so these folks cannot use their law license to subvert the laws of the United States. And, of course, we're all supposed to say, oh, it doesn't matter when there's these nice illegal immigrants coming around. We can just throw our laws to the winds. Well, I don't think so. And these are the folks that talk about democracy dies in darkness. Oh, the Trump administration is anti-democratic. Well, what we're saying is, and what the Trump administration is saying is, hey, we have democratically passed laws, including that about supporting perjury.
1: Hey, John, and you can't, John, we are out of time. Can we do this again?
0: Absolutely. I love talking to you.
1: Okay. Take care.

0: Association announced Lemieux's death in a social media post. The cause of death was not immediately made available. A key inflation gauge accelerated in April to the highest level in 3 years, a latest sign that spiking gas prices and higher food costs are weighing on personal family budgets. This is SRN News.
1: Just hearing the word.
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3: I'm Kim Gordon. With Election Day just under a week away, the Kern County Election Office wants to make sure your votes are counted. Mail-in ballots can be mailed in, dropped off in an official drop box, or delivered in person on Election Day at any polling site. You can also cast a ballot in person on Election Day, June 2nd. The California Highway Patrol in Bakersfield says 32 people were arrested for DUI and more than 500 citations were issued over the Memorial Day holiday. That includes 262 tickets for speeding. The Torch Volleyball Club in Bakersfield is sending three girls teams to compete in the Nationals in June, all in the club's first year. KGET reports the club has six teams with girls ranging in age from 10 to 18 years old. I'm Kim Gordon in the KERN Newsroom with news every half hour and when it breaks on News Talk 96.1 and AM 1230 KERN.
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1: And we're back.
2: And we're back.
1: California Fruit Depot.
2: Yes.
1: Rob and Bob here.
2: Rob and Bob.
1: Advertising for California Fruit Depot. We've told you in the past.
2: Yes.
1: If you want to go, Google them.
2: Yeah.
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1: lemonades.
2: Parking.
1: So, moving on.
2: Next topic.
1: California Fruit Depot has hired us, and now they are going to sponsor us. Our triumphant return back to the airwaves of Bakersfield.
2: Oh, nice. Yes.
1: You folks asked for it.
2: We knew it was coming. Thank you so much.
1: We're coming back.
2: Yeah. Due to popular demand.
1: Our award-winning show will soon be gracing the airwaves of one of these stations.
2: Was it a Marconi? Was it Emmy? Well, a Peabody.
1: I think it was a Marconi.
2: A Pulitzer.
1: Yes.
2: One of those.
1: One of those awards we were almost nominated for. So we're going to be back on the air.
2: Yep. Back on the air.
1: 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Home of the Naval Orange,
2: and
1: orange juice.
2: All the lemons you can eat.
1: And free lemons.
2: Pick
1: again, come back out and get the free lemons.
2: Yep.
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3: Maxwell in the Morning. 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

What Goes On by the Beatles, 1965. Definite talented four guys. Definitely talented. Have you ever read Tipping Point? That's where the idea that you had to spend, if you want to be the best at something, you have to spend 10,000 hours doing it to be the best. A couple of the examples he gives is, or one of the examples he gives, is the Beatles. Because when the Beatles were first coming together, they decided to take a job over in Germany. That's one of the reasons. If you look, you can find some of their songs in German. But they got this gig over in Germany, and they almost didn't get to take George Harrison with them because he was underage. But they eventually got over there, and they played in several different Hofbräuhauses, and ended up playing songs for like 8 hours a day. So they put in their 10,000 hours, and in the claim of the book, and it's by Malcolm Gladwell. Claim in the book is that with all of that opportunity and honing their skills and spending that much time together, that's what made them the number one band in the world a few years later. Now, as I said before, if you take and extrapolate population size and the exposure of their music the same way it is today for like the Eagles, then it's hard to argue that they weren't the most influential and successful band out there in the short period of time they were together. Eagles, of course, have much better longevity. Beatles were only really together from, 63 to 69, 70? Not a long time, but they put out a lot of good stuff. So I hope you're enjoying it. This is Rubber Soul from 1965. What Goes On. There is a bit of news coming out about who's going to replace Tulsi Gabbard. Jim Banks, the Republican from Indiana, is talking about that Elise Stefanik is a potential replacement for Tulsi Gabbard. Now, if you know anything about Elise Stefanik, she's a little pit bull. She does a great job, has a good following. But she's spent enough time in the politics, I think the same way Tulsi Gabbard has spent enough time in the politics, to know what it is that needs to be accomplished in something like the National Intelligence Organization. And to be the director, as a representative, you don't have all that much power. But when you're the director of the National Intelligence Agencies, I think you got a lot more power. And if she follows the footsteps of Tulsi Gabbard, we should see more and more of the evidence and reports, communications inside the Biden administration, all the way back to probably the Obama administration, about what's really been going on with the DOJ and the weaponization of all the organizations that are under that umbrella. It will be, I think, if it is true that Elise Stefanik, she's from New York, is given the nod for that. And Donald Trump has mentioned her in the past. Like, I know that she was being considered for, I think, a cabinet post because she is she's very effective, very smart, and she does not back down. If you look her up and start just asking if there are any videos of her, it's almost always of her standing up for what she believes in, and she's articulate enough to express it and defend her position. So again, Elise Stefanik, I think, would be a really good choice. I hope that's who they end up with. But then again, I'm not sure how Republican her area is. The last thing you need to do is have one less Republican in New York. Kind of like here in California, that's the last thing we need is one less Republican in some form of our government. But those kind of things happen. And speaking of Joe Biden, did you hear that Jill has come out? And now this is somebody who was the impetus
the pusher for Joe to go to work every day. Mostly take naps there, but Joe went to work every day, and she was the one who was behind him going for re-election. As you know, I always felt that they should be probably brought up on charges for elder abuse, that Joe wasn't all there. And yeah, I do want to tell you that, you know, I said that about Ken Weir earlier, that he seems to be looking more and more like the Joe Biden of our area. And I don't mean that as a diss on Ken Weir. Ken's done a good job, and I do believe that with where he's at, he's doing the right thing, which is he is not running for re-election. And I felt really bad to sit there and watch and listen to Ken just not have the words and the thought process to be a contributor to what was going on last night. Because last night was really important. It was really important. And so I don't blame Ken. I blame the people who decided Ken should run for re-election 4 years ago, because I think they knew that this was a necessity, and now they got their backs against the wall. I know that they're going to pick somebody to replace him, and as I already told you, that Catherine Halling is already put her name in the hopper and is aggressively going out to do what she can to get elected for Ken's position. She would do an excellent job. But I'm sure there's other people out there who do an excellent job. But I mean, she brings to the table something that is missing. You know, you'd think that Ken, with his what he did for a living, which was an accountant, that he would have discovered so many of the things that don't look right in exactly how our sheets are put together, and the fact that they're like 2 or 3 years behind on the reporting of their budgets. But that shows you that, you know, Ken has not been really much of a participant when it comes to the city council, and that's a shame. But that is what Catherine will bring to the table, and if you've ever heard her speak, you know that she focuses in on her ability to look at numbers and tell you exactly what's going on, where the problems are, and possibly how to solve them. So I think she would be a good choice. I know we'll have other choices, but I've been impressed with her so far. Anyway, so Jill comes out and says, you know, when my husband was in that debate, I was afraid he was having a stroke. And so you just sat there and did nothing? I mean, truly, did she really have that thought, or is she just looking for the sympathy? She's looking for the sympathy because, you know, Joe's administration is getting hammered. He was a horrible president. He'll go in the bottom.

bottom 10%, if not the bottom 5%, or maybe he'll take over bottom place. I don't know. But all these things that are going on, you know, we just talked to John O'Connor, and I asked him about what happened during the Biden administration, comparatively speaking, to the Nixon administration and Watergate. And he says, Watergate is a nothing story compared to what happened during Biden's administration. And, you know, the best thing to do is say, well, gosh, you know, everybody should feel sorry for him. You know, when he went into that debate, didn't you feel sorry for him because he was in such bad shape and he might have had a stroke? Well, yeah, but Jill, you acted the exact same way you've always acted with him. Just push him out there because I want the power. I don't want, it's not time for him to hang it up because she would no longer be in the limelight. And, you know, that would thrill a lot of people, I'm sure. Because Jill doesn't impress me as the person who, when the party is over, everybody's like, "Oh, I hope the next party we have, Jill Biden gets invited to it because she was so much fun." I kind of doubt that. And when Joe had to do his swan song after that debate, you know, you didn't hear a lot of peeps from her. It was pretty obvious, you know, after that. But I think she got the last laugh because I don't think that Joe Biden was the one who decided to endorse Kamala Harris. I think that was probably Jill's doing. And Jill, believe me, did not like Kamala Harris, but she disliked the people who had now submarined Joe's chance of getting 4 more years, or let's be more correct, her chance of getting 4 more years in the White House and having the spotlight on her. I got to learn to get that cough button fast. Maybe I just need to keep my finger on it. See, you didn't hear it that time, did you? So she was looking forward to 4 more years because, look, they got away with murder on the first 4 years. I mean, Joe didn't work. He didn't do anything. Every time he had to be in front of people, they'd loaded him up with a bunch of drugs and waited until he was cognitive enough. You remember the State of the Union address where he was, what, 45 minutes late? I know a lot about medications. And since the company I worked for made Xanax and Halcyon, I knew a lot about psychotropics. What gets you up and what goes you down. And, you know, unless you really get the right combination, you know, it might be a little bit harder. She wasn't concerned about him having a heart attack because he's taking these uppers, which can increase your blood pressure as well as your heart rate. She wasn't concerned about that. But, boy, when he was in front of there, it looked like he was having a stroke. You remember afterwards, after his State of the Union address? There were two things that happened. He stood around and he talked to people, and he was had a smile on his face, and he was doing this and he was doing that. And then Jill told him, "Oh, you did such a great job, Joe." Like, it's like she was talking to a 4-year-old. "Joe, you did so well. Gosh, you really knocked it out of the park, Joe." So I say, it's pretty interesting that Jill was so excited about Joe in that setting, but when he was looking as incompetent and flailing as much as he was, suddenly it was somebody else's, you know, somebody else's decision to put him out there, and that everybody should be concerned. And as I say, she's just going after the sympathy for it, because she knows that she is forever tied to the Biden administration until for the rest of her life and probably the rest of history. Although I think the history books are not going to be very kind, and probably that will be a chapter people start skipping because they already know that it... Well, I don't know. It's kind of like we were talking, Gilda and I were talking about the Bud Light, because she is a teacher and she teaches economics and marketing. The Bud Light fiasco will go down as the preemptive or the most premier example of how to destroy a product in the shortest period of time.

0: Now, you see, on the other hand, speaking of beer, on the other hand, the great story of a success that was a failure, you know, they took success out of the very jaws of failure, is the Miller Lite story. I don't know if you ever heard that before, but Miller Lite, light beer came out in the 60s. But the people who came out with it were trying to pigeonhole it for the women. You know, this will be this, women will appeal to this. They'll appeal to this like you just can't believe they're going to buy it all over the place. Well, women don't drink beer to a great extent. They said, oh, yes, it's got fewer calories. Doesn't fill you up. Women will love it. Well, they didn't. And they, you know, they marketed it for a little while that way. Then a guy came along and said, well, you know, do you know who drinks the most beer? Guys who love sports. So they took it, they went the other route. Rather than talking about how it has less alcohol in it and less calories, do you remember? Bud Light. It tastes great, and it, what was the part, other part? Oh, less filling, and it tastes great. Did you hear anything in that line that talked about how it had less alcohol? Or that if you're on a diet, that's the one you wanted to drink? So then they get a whole bunch of these retired athletes who, because if you're an athlete, you know that you were barred from doing any commercials for beer companies. I don't think that's true anymore, but you were barred from doing that. So they found all these ex-athletes that everybody still had, were enamored with. And they get into that debate. You know, one side says, less filling. The other side says, tastes great. Less filling. Tastes great. And Miller Lite became the number one beer in the nation, even though it had floundered for years because of the marketing that they did. So it's funny that one of the greatest stories about marketing change that was successful to the point of making a beer number one, you have the number one beer going to the woke side. And you know that girl who did that for Bud, for Anheuser-Busch, she actually got another job doing something similar. But anyway, it's a great story for how not to do your marketing. So the only other thing I had here was, well, I've got 10 other things that I could say, but Zohan Mandani, or Mandami, it seems that $30 million that they're going to, you know, run their grocery store with, it's now $55 million because they forgot they'd already agreed to spend $25 million to rehab that particular building. They don't know what happened to the $25 million, so now they're back to, okay, it's going to take $25 million to rehab it and then $30 million to do what you want. That is not stopping him whatsoever. He is not deterred. He is moving forward on this, and just wait and see how successful it is. I don't know. This may take the place of Bud Light. It may end up being that Mandami does come up with a better story on how not to market something. We'll just have to wait and see. We've got to take a last break for today here on a Thursday. It is album of the day, artist of the day, but we don't do that on our last break. And coming back from the last break, we of course do Another One Bites the Dust.
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7: 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Now, this guy, there is a true talent. We're just a couple of knuckleheads with some voices. This guy really makes us sound good.
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7: So with that being said, one of the ways you get so excited about Salty's Barbecue is because of the great work that Rocky does when he puts together these awesome spots. 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So Rocky, here you go.
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8: Salty's Barbecue and Catering.
7: California Grill,
8: Texas approved. Oh, it's good.
1: Maxwell in the Morning. Good till the last mic drop. The conservative voice on the left coast has landed. 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

0: one.
1: Well, let's see if we can get through two of these. A male broke into a Memphis home early Tuesday morning, but he came face to face with a armed homeowner. At 1 a.m., the Memphis, North Memphis area police station was called because there were shots fired. Well, when they arrived, there was a man laying face down in the bathroom, not moving. Well, it seemed that there was nothing wrong with the guy. He hadn't even been wounded. But when those two gunshots went off, he did whatever that homeowner wanted to do. He told him to lay down on the floor in the bathroom and don't move. So he didn't. And so this 33-year-old is now facing charges for aggravated burglary, possession of burglary tools. They indicate that he is still behind bars because no one's come up with some bond listed for him, and I don't think that it's even been listed. But, you know, you don't always have to shoot to kill, but in this particular incident, I doubt that this guy's going to come back and do anything, but thank you for not shooting him. The other interesting one is Spencer Pratt down in Los Angeles has filed a lawsuit for violation of election laws against Karen Dumbass, because she put out a film of her and her followers on her ex page, showing them that they can drop your ballot off in voting centers and drop boxes throughout the city, voting early and easy. Even babies for Bass agree. Well, just so happens they also show them putting in ballots in the drop box and people screaming, four more years. Well, there's one problem with that. They violated election law for campaigning too close to a drop box. It's surprising that Karen would have done something as stupid as to not have water in those reservoirs when the Pacific Palisades fire happened, huh? Yeah, no, it's not. She not only did she violate the law, but she took pictures of it and puts it on her face or her ex account. I mean, I don't think she's really qualified to be the mayor of Los Angeles. But why would that stop people from ever voting for her? I guess not. I mean, we all know how bad Los Angeles has gotten, and I don't think it's going to get any better unless somebody like Spencer Pratt is elected, so he can start doing something about all the crazy things that are going on down there. I'd love to be able to drive down there and not have a problem. See you tomorrow. We've got a great show we got planned on Maxwell in the Morning.
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3: News at Town Hall. I'm Bob Agnew in Washington. U.S. and Iranian negotiators have reached a tentative agreement to extend a ceasefire by 60 days. The agreement will also launch talks on Iran's nuclear program. That's according to U.S. officials familiar with the matter. It's still not clear if it will kick in. That's because it would need to be approved by President Trump. Plans for that Gaza International Stabilization Force that was so key to ending the fighting between Israel and Hamas in Gaza now in question because troop pledges have come up short.
4: An International Stabilization Force promise for Gaza has yet to materialize 3 months after it was announced at an event hosted by President Donald Trump. None of the five countries that pledged troops have come through with any significant contribution. Efforts to shore up the fragile ceasefire has stalled as Hamas has refused to disarm. Israel has seized more territory while continuing to strike what it says are military targets. The Iran war has meanwhile made it more difficult for Arab and Muslim leaders to openly cooperate with the United States and Israel, and the resulting global energy crisis has sapped their resources. Bernie Bennett, Washington.
3: On Wall Street, it's a mixed bag at this hour. The Dow Jones Industrial Average struggling. It's off now about 57 points. The high-tech NASDAQ up 225. There's a new DOJ investigation into longtime columnist E. Jean Carroll from the Trump administration.
5: The DOJ is looking into whether Carroll lied during the course of civil litigation against Trump, who she says sexually assaulted her in a Manhattan department store 30 years ago. In

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3: Good afternoon, I'm Kim Gordon. With Election Day on Tuesday, a new poll shows gubernatorial candidate Democrat Javier Becerra, the former Health and Human Services Secretary, leading the race with 23%. That's according to the Public Policy Institute of California. GOP consultant Republican Steve Hilton is close behind with 20%, followed by billionaire Tom Steyer at 15%. In Kern County, there are lots of ways to get your vote counted. Mail-in ballots can be mailed in, dropped off at an official drop box, or delivered in person on Election Day at any polling site. You could also cast a ballot in person on June 2nd. Congressman David Valadao wants to give new parents a financial break. He's introduced the Supporting Newborn Parents Act, a bill that would create a federal newborn tax credit. It would give families a one-time $2,000 credit during the year a baby is born. Kern County averages about 14,000 births every year. Bakersfield police are asking for your help to find a man who allegedly broke into a classroom and stole items for an upcoming fundraiser at Paul Cato Middle School in the 4100 block of Vineland Road. That's happened on May 18th. The suspect is described as a man wearing a black hooded sweatshirt and black pants. Anyone with information should call Bakersfield Police. There's a new park coming to the southwest side of the city. A groundbreaking for the Anton Giovanni Park will take place on Saturday at 11 a.m. Once completed, the new park will have a splash pad, picnic areas, a playground, restrooms, a fitness area, and even a dog park. Sewer rates are about to go up in Bakersfield. On Tuesday, the city council voted to adopt a rate increase that will climb steadily over the next 5 years. I'm Kim Gordon in the KERN newsroom with news every half hour and when it breaks on News Talk 96.1 and AM 1230 KERN.
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3: And Debbie Lewis. I can barely reach my microphone.
2: There you go. She's like falling down over there, but she's cuddling back up with the microphone to let everybody know who's... And this is a team that has not been together in a while, so strap in, get ready.
3: For a dynamic dialogue on this lovely Thursday.
2: Right now.
1: Dynamite. Right now.
2: It has been a long time since me and Debbie have been on together, so really excited about that catch up. We are going to have a guest today. Some authors that have been on before. So the book is called, what is it again?
3: Hey There, Delilah.
2: Hey There, Delilah. So excited to get an update on what's going on with them and their nonprofit and maybe see how the book sales have been going. So looking forward to that. So stick around for that. We are going to do what we do before we get into some of the questions that have come in. You guys are what make the radio show great. So you can call or text in the show 24 hours a day, 661-396-1000. So we did get a couple of comments and questions come in. We'll get to those in just a second. But it is kind of a historic day. The U.S. stocks are rebounding amid a report about a little bit of a peace negotiation. Iranian negotiators reached a breakthrough peace deal following a second wave of military strikes on Iran.

0: near the Strait of Hormuz. So so they are working on that, and the market likes that. Who doesn't like that is oil. So oil pulled back a little bit today, but the major indexes have all moved into positive territory. S&P 500 gained about 0.3% right off the bat, trading day to day. NASDAQ about 0.2%, recovering from losses earlier in the session once this was announced. And as of right now, we do have mixed markets. The Dow, we call the dumb Dow sometimes, it's actually just slightly in negative territory, barely negative, but it is mixed markets. So S&P 500 is up about 0.5% now during the trading day at 7,560. The NASDAQ is at 26,912, about 0.9% move there. And like I said, the dumb Dow is just slightly negative at 50,609. So we talk about that sometimes. Gold is still in positive territory. Bitcoin's sliding back about 2%, very, very volatile. We talked to a group the other day talking about Bitcoin, and I believe it's the movement of Bitcoin price is like 4 or 5 times that of the stock market. So what's interesting is sometimes people that are question the stock market, or you know, might equate putting money in the stock market to gambling or whatever, and then those sometimes are the same people that are super excited about something like Bitcoin, and the volatility of Bitcoin is 4 times as much as far as it's up and down, and then who knows where in the world it's going to go, especially with some of the future discussions about electronic dollars in the U.S. Some of the things that they're talking about, there's just so much uncertainty there, so just always be careful. VIX is actually down, which means the market's calmed down a little bit, or the volatility index is down about 4%, so a little bit less moves. It's one of those things that once there's a little bit of clarity in the markets, there's not as much volatility, so there's not as much movement. That's what the VIX goes over. So, well, there you go. There's market news. Anything to add to that?
1: Anthropic is going off.
0: Yeah.
1: Right? I just saw an interesting article about the star investor, this young lady, Yasmin Razavi. She, you know, doubled down on Anthropic specifically just a couple of years ago. And there was an article that popped up in my feed earlier, and she's a prominent venture capitalist. Mm-hmm. When nobody was really taking the bait on this, she works with Stark Capital. Are you familiar with this
0: Mm-mm.
1: person?
0: Nope.
1: And I guess they made a very small, you know, donation, if you will, and now they're just a couple of million, and now they're up to like $3 billion.
0: Wow.
1: I don't know. I'm very intrigued and very confused,
0: yeah,
1: by all of the AI conversations happening around,
0: yeah,
1: all of it. The,
0: yeah,
1: data centers, the reality and the unknown reality of AI, and the machinery that's going on behind all of this. It is very disorienting.
0: Yeah, it's hard to understand what's going on. I definitely think, I just read an article, which we could maybe touch on it later today, but a lot of the concerns is that AI is going to take jobs. And I read a really interesting article about, I think it's written by an economist who talked about the fact that AI might actually create jobs. And so it's a different spin on what most of us understand about AI, meaning that it might change the way that we do things and it might actually end up creating jobs. Now, I'm not sure. It would be, you know, probably most people would say they would think that AI jobs, or if there is some sort of growth in that area, they wouldn't be necessarily the highest paying and best jobs, as some of those, you know, menial jobs and stuff are just going to be able to be done by AI. So it's going to be interesting.
1: The humans training the machine to do the high paying jobs.
0: Yes.
1: And replace those. Yeah, like you're saying.
0: Yep.
1: We'll just end up becoming the peons serving the computers.
0: Possibly. Yeah, but I mean, we use AI some in our like note taking and some different things, and it really is truly amazing. And so it's going to be interesting to see how it progresses and what it's going to kind of spill into. We're definitely seeing it in our world. We're definitely seeing it even in like taxes and estate planning. You know, there's AI technologies that can basically scan and read through a trust document. Where it would take maybe, take me 30 minutes to read through it and to try to make sense of some

0: of the key points and this and that, and it does it in 2 seconds. Now, you still kind of have to have somebody doing it, but one of the things that I've kind of always heard it as is it augments good, like in our world, a good advisor who uses AI, it's just going to allow me to do even that much better of a job, because instead of now having to spend 2 hours reading through a bunch of documents to get the information, I'm going to have the information much quicker, which is going to allow me to spend more time sitting in front of my clients and explaining things to my client versus me just sitting in the backgrounds and reading through notes.
1: Right.
0: Even though that's what we do and we have done for the last 5, 10, 20 years for clients, they don't know that we're doing that behind the scenes. And so what they get more benefit and satisfaction out of is an advisor that's in front of them or on the phone with them and explaining different things. And so that's going to
1: allow us.
0: And totally
1: present.
0: Yes.
1: Not focused on taking notes
0: right.
1: by hand or right. typing out while trying to have an engaged conversation. Yep. I have seen that in a positive shift with you guys as the financial advisors.
0: Yeah.
1: Like focusing more on what your strengths are and your assets are.
0: Right. And if there's lots of moving pieces, you're sitting there like you're worried that you're not taking good notes down. And so like you're wanting to be present, but at the same time, it's like, if I don't get this information down, then 2 hours from now, when I'm trying to chew through and follow up with what I need to follow up with, I'm not going to have the notes that I need. And so it's allowed me to do a better job of engaging with the client, asking the right questions, and some of the note taking abilities. It just takes care of that for you, and it even organizes it in a pretty cool way. So we're seeing it in our industry. Like I said, taxes, it can there's a lot of AI technologies that can analyze tax returns and look for different things that might be opportunities for change or growth on the tax return, estate planning, some of these different things. And so it's going to be interesting to see the whole data center stuff and all that stuff that we're hearing about it right now. Because
1: did you see Erin Brockovich is now coming back? I don't think she ever really went away, but as an environmentalist, like vigilante, she has now taken on the data center conversation and barking away at that, which I love.
0: Yeah. Well, let's put her on it, and then maybe Julia Roberts can redo another.
1: Let's get another one.
0: Another video. Another Brockovich.
1: Another
0: video.
1: One.
0: Well, there you go. Well, thank you for joining us today. We are here and we are ready for a great show. When we come back from the break, we are going to go into a couple of questions that came in and get ready for our guests. So stick around.
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2: Welcome back. This is the MoneyWise show. I'm your host, Chris Pelster, with Debbie Lewis. We make up your Thursday team.
3: And the great Stephen Nicholas.
2: Oh, yeah.
3: The Stephen irreplaceable.
2: I don't like that we have some stuff in the studio right now, and I can't make eye contact with him over there. But
3: Steven, isn't today your 13th anniversary with MoneyWise?
1: Maybe.
3: Work anniversary?
1: Yeah.
3: Work anniversary?
1: 13 years before that.
3: Woo!
2: Yeah, you've been around for a while because of being part of the radio show, but we snagged them 13 years ago.
1: 13 years, man. It feels like yesterday.
2: There you go. Well, we appreciate you. The listeners appreciate you. You bring a great product out there, and you help everybody stay organized. And some of this stuff, like the questions that came in, somebody reach out and say, hey, guys, can you share what the website is where you can check if someone is owed money? Well, the one that we've talked about before on the show, and if we're talking about California specific, I'm sure every state has something similar. You just search California unclaimed property. The website, we can put it up on our website, but it's www.sco.ca.gov. And it's basically a search tool, a search engine. You put in your name, you can get real specific to your city, to try to be a little bit more specific. If you've lived in different cities in California and stuff, you might want to just leave it for a full California search. But you can put your name in there to see if anybody owed you money. And it's pretty common. Unfortunately, most of the time, it's not huge chunks of money because most of us do a pretty good job about getting those. But like if you closed an account, maybe there was like a little bit of residuals or...
3: You found a 15-cent one for me.
2: Yeah, 15-cent.
3: From Uber.
2: Yeah. It was a lawsuit between Uber and somebody else, and I guess you were maybe a person that was in the lawsuit. So 15 cents.
3: You know, maybe I can finally get a new to me car.
2: Yeah.
3: With that.
2: Yeah. Oh, yeah.
3: That's, get me out of a jam.
2: That's getting you towards that new vehicle.
3: I think there's I found another website that is, I think, countrywide. It is an official government website, usa.gov/money. And it's a similar thing. It's just expanded outside of California.
2: Yep. Yeah, it's crazy. A lot of people don't realize that, but a lot of properties, a lot of accounts go unclaimed, and there could be large ones. And I would love to say that this is super uncommon, but even sometimes very hardworking, very smart individuals will, you know, worked somewhere 20 years ago and forgot they had a little IRA or 401k account or something. And if they're trying to get a hold of you and you've moved and you've changed your email and they're not getting a hold of you, sometimes that's what ends up happening to those assets, is it gets sent out to unclaimed property. And the amount of unclaimed property is pretty gnarly. So you'd think like everybody, but you know, I mean, I want to say it's almost like $1 billion.
3: It's a lot. I have a personal friend that's working on developing a website that basically they're helping people. They're doing the work that most people aren't willing to do, like take that extra step to claim all of the assets that they are owed. And he showed me a database of people that had signed up to work with them. And it ranged from, you know, a couple of $100 to hundreds of thousands of dollars.
2: Yeah.

0: I'm so glad.
1: Per person.
0: I was very nervous about throwing out the B word, the billion. Well, guess what? Just in California alone, $15 billion in unclaimed property.
1: Whoa.
0: So we are a large state. We are a populous state. We have a lot of people here, but that is insane. $15 billion in unclaimed property. So it's through the California State Comptroller's Office. Nationwide in America, there is $70 billion in unclaimed properties. So pretty wild, because unfortunately, like you found out, you add up, even if you had two or three, it might not even add up to a dollar or two. But enough people with a dollar or two and a few here and there with a couple hundreds. And there has been a few that we have found, like a $12,000, $20,000 account that ended up getting sent out there. It's one of the efforts that we've been making big time, you know, because like trusted contacts are put on file for our accounts. It's a big push in our industry. It sounds silly, but it's just, hey, you're telling us it's okay for us to call this person. And why is that? Because if for some reason you change your email and you change your cell phone and we're trying to get a hold of you, you give us permission to call this other person just to say, why am I not getting a hold of a current client?
1: Right.
0: We're usually pretty good because we're pretty tight with our clients, but you can see where like a 401k, where, you know, some of you guys have a 401k out there and you don't necessarily have a very close relationship with anybody from Nationwide or from Fidelity or whatever. And if you ended up leaving and you changed your email address, cell phone number, and they were trying to get a hold of you to figure out what you wanted to do with your 401k after you've left employment from a certain place, if they don't get a hold of you in so long, it becomes unclaimed property. So
1: We just had a new message pop in regarding this. What about the straw men site where it shows the bonds the government took out on us at birth? This is Rusty, the station engineer. Hi, Rusty. I went down that rabbit hole on this topic and was curious what your thoughts are on it.
0: Yeah, I guess I have to jump into a rabbit hole to find out a little bit more, Rusty, because straw men site.
1: I've never heard of that. Rusty, we'll get back to that, but yeah. I'll piggyback with another message that came in. Speaking of MoneyWise, how many financial advisors does MoneyWise have in town? Do you guys have advisors that can assist with families out of state? Thank you and have a great day.
0: Yeah, so locally here we have 6 advisors in the office and probably 19 staff, 20 staff total around there. And we absolutely can help people out of state. We have a nationwide for advisory business when we're managing assets. And then even with brokerage, depending on what kind of account or if you might have an annuity or something like that, we're also able to work with clients out of state too. We just have to make sure to follow all the rules. And one of the things, even though we're a Bakersfield company born and bred, we have clients in over 30 states that we work with still, because over the last 10 years, a lot of our clients have retired, chosen to move out of the state, are happy with their investment strategy and service, and so said, hey, do I have to find another advisor? You know, no, absolutely not. You know, we can still, you know, do Zoom calls or do phone calls and manage your accounts for you in the ways that we've discussed, and we keep that going. A handful of clients have said, oh, hey, I'm moving to a new state and I might find somebody local. Because obviously we love working with our clients local, so we understand that. But many, many clients have chose to still stay with us even though they live in another state.
1: The power of secured technology that is approved through our broker dealer to make sure everything is kept confidential. You can sign documents now through
0: yep.
1: amazing technologies, and also COVID taught us the beauty yeah. of Zoom.
0: Yeah,
1: a video meeting.
0: Thanks, COVID. Thanks, lockdowns. most of our clients that probably would have never wanted to do a DocuSign or something like that in their entire life, COVID forced many people that don't necessarily love technology to kind of jump through those hoops. But everything is very, very simple now, typically, with DocuSigns, updating paperwork if needed, updating beneficiaries if something changes with our situation, you know. And then obviously there's really no need for paperwork or anything if we're changing strategies or making adjustments to a client's portfolio, so we can do that with clients in any state. So there's two different sides of our business. There's you know, advisory, and then there's brokerage, which is more commission-based products and different things. So we always make sure to go over, you know, how that works, how you're paying for what you're getting,

0: how the fees and expenses work on the advisory side and how the commissions work on the brokerage side. And so, like I said, there's just different things in whatever state you're in, and we're already approved to do both in about 30 states across the nation. So, yeah, thanks for that question. Another one that came in was, what is exploding oil, and do you happen to know what the price of gas was a year ago today?
1: Sounds dangerous.
0: Yeah, yeah. So I, by no means, am an oil expert, but...
1: Get Chad on the line. Where's Chad?
0: Yeah.
1: Hathaway.
0: What's going on here, or what they're talking about with exploding oil is when oil's not moving through the pipes, there's a pressure buildup. I mean, I guess is the easiest way to look at it, right? So when the Strait of Hormuz is shut down and things aren't moving like they normally do, you have this oil that has normally been moving. Now it's just sitting there and pressure's building up. I think that there's, it's not like critical mass. I think it's very rare to have like an explosion from this, and that's kind of how it's being talked about right now. But it also is one of the reasons I think Trump was alluding to the fact that, that something has to be done because, you know, this pressure's building up and underground and, you know, so, and technically it's, when they're not moving, they shut pumping oil, you know, down, they shut them down, but in the industry, they call it shutting in. So when those things are shut in, like I said, there just becomes this pressure that's building up inside of the system. And there can, in rare occasions, be explosions.
1: This kind of sounds like a weekend of camping for me.
0: Yeah.
1: Yeah.
0: There you go. There can be explosions. So it's very, very rare. But you know, even during the early days of the pandemic, when oil need shut down because everybody was not driving and everybody was not doing as much work, all these things were slowing down. They were talking about this and some of the same concerns. So it is true. It is real. But you know, some of the Middle Eastern suppliers, temporary shut-ins of their wells when OPEC production caps kicked in. So yeah, it's definitely something to be considered. Maybe we'll be able to touch gas prices when we come back. We are going to have to take a hard break. We're also going to bring in our guests. So stick around and we'll be right back.
2: With SRN News, I'm Bob Agnew in Washington. U.S. and Iranian negotiators have apparently reached a tentative agreement that would extend the current ceasefire by 60 days and launch talks on Iran's nuclear program. One U.S. official familiar with the matter said it hasn't taken effect yet. President Trump will still need to sign off. The U.S. is describing as an egregious ceasefire violation an Iranian airstrike on targets inside of Kuwait. U.S. Central Command said that Kuwait intercepted missiles launched by Iran late Wednesday night. A new poll sheds some light on which Democrats are popular with voters as the party looks ahead to the 2028 presidential race. The new Emerson College survey finds former Transportation Secretary Pete Buttigieg leading with 18% support among Democrats. During his remarks recently at the National Action Network Conference, he hinted at a possible run for the White House. More on these stories at srnnews.com.
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5: Good afternoon, I'm Kim Gordon. Bakersfield will see an increase in sewer rates starting in July. The city council voted to adopt a rate increase on Tuesday that will climb steadily over the next 5 years. The annual sewer service charge will go from $4.75 to $8.75 by fiscal year 2030-31. Bakersfield police need help identifying a man who allegedly broke into a classroom on May 18th and stole items for an upcoming fundraiser at Falcato Middle School. That's in the 4100 block of Vineland Road. The suspect is described as a man wearing a black hooded sweatshirt and black pants. And there is a front runner in the race for governor of California, but it's still tied. A new poll from the Public Policy Institute of California shows former Health and Human Services Secretary Javier Becerra with 23% of the vote. I'm Kim Gordon in the KERN newsroom with news every half hour when it breaks on News Talk 96.1 and AM 1230 KERN.
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6: 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I'm proud of what we've accomplished together.

0: 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We've opened a new facility on Roberts Lane that has captured 7 million pounds of bulky waste from our streets. Completed major upgrades at Sandlin Ballpark in Hart Park, where a water splash pad is now under construction. And when you asked for stronger public safety, I listened and took action. 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

0: to the Money Wise Show. Hearing this song reminds us of a great guest coming on to share about the story and a little girl named Delilah and what is being done in her honor in our community, and it's making a big impact here. So Stephanie Pierce and Sam Loya, the authors of Hey There Delilah. So why don't you tell us a little bit about the book and maybe the whole story of an amazing young lady that this has all been born out of. So for our listeners who haven't heard, why don't you share a little bit about the story?
1: So I wrote a children's series. The children's series is actually called The Adventures of Delilah, but book one is Hey There Delilah. And what it is it just kind of explains to grade school kids about cancer. And it all came from a true
2: event.
1: Yeah, a true event. Our kids were in school together, and her daughter had come home and explained to us that kids were making fun of her sister because she didn't have any hair. So it was just like a teaching tool. And this one little story turned into an entire series.
0: Yeah.
1: Yeah.
0: Awesome. And so now the organization that you guys have, you guys raise money, like you guys have a golf tournament coming up.
1: Yes.
0: You guys raise money because you guys want to step in and help support families who are going through similar situations.
2: Yes. Delilah, she fought cancer for almost 6 years, and she wanted to help people just like the community would get together and help us whenever she needed anything at all. She wanted to go on a trip. They would help us, and we'd go on the trip for her, and she wanted to do the same for others. So before she passed away, we made sure that she was going to be a part of this, and she helped us help the first two families. And now what we do is we raise $1,000, and that $1,000 goes directly to a family battling cancer. And this Monday will be our second annual golf tournament for the Hey There Delilah Foundation.
0: And doing pretty good. We have a couple of teams left to sell it out, so we definitely want to get some people involved. So if you're not doing anything on Monday, or if you are, cancel your plans.
2: Yes.
0: Put together a
3: call
0: team.
3: Call out sick from work.
0: Yeah, if you haven't golfed it.
3: Meet you at the Bakersfield Country
0: there
3: Club.
0: There you go. BCC needs some golfers there for the second annual Hey There Delilah Golf Classic.
3: How can somebody sign up to have a team?
1: Okay, so our phone number is 661-862-9389. They can text or call if they want to sign up a team. We're taking payment the day of the event. And yeah, like we said, four teams short of selling out. And 100% of the proceeds goes to cancer fighters here in Kern County.
0: Awesome.
1: Yeah.
2: We don't take anything at all.
0: Mm-hmm. Yeah. Very cool. Very nice of you guys. And I'm sure the families that receive that really appreciate it. I'm sure it's very, very beneficial. Maybe for those that don't understand too, the song that came on,
2: yes.
0: So some people don't realize it. There was a little bit of a viral kind of sensation. Why don't you share that story?
3: Oh, I
2: yes.
3: didn't know.
2: So Delilah, I actually named her after the song Hey There Delilah by the Plain White Tees. And during her journey, we listened to it a lot. And the singer Tom from the Plain White Tees, he actually showed up at her hospital room to sing it to her. Hey There Delilah, and it went viral on the internet, and now he's a huge supporter of the foundation. And
0: cool.
2: It was just something

0: something so beautiful.
1: Yeah.
2: Mm-hmm.
1: Yeah. So are you guys doing anything with the local school districts or anything like that?
3: All of the books are available in the school districts. They've all been approved through the Bakersfield City School District. We were just talking. We did a Read Across America last month?
0: My days
3: are running together. Yeah. Last month we visited Harris Elementary and we were able to share Hey There, Delilah with the students there.
0: Mm-hmm.
2: What about Winter the Wonder Dog?
3: Don't leave out Winter.
0: We can't forget about Winter.
3: Yeah, Winter the Wonder Dog is book two of the series. It's a fiction story based on Delilah's dog, her real dog. And just the story of how Winter became an emotional support dog. So, and I wrote the story for Delilah. I didn't care who loved it or hated it. It was my love letter to her.
0: Aww. Yes.
1: Yeah. Well, awesome. Is there anything else that you guys have coming up, or?
3: I mean, all we can see right now is golf tournament.
1: Okay. So, what about you? So, talk a little bit about since her unfortunate passing. You guys have been able to help about how many families, and what's been going on since then?
0: We've been able to help about 30 families, which means that we were able to raise $30,000 and give back $30,000 to the community here in Kern County. We even actually went overseas. We helped somebody in Turkey.
3: Yeah, somebody reached out to us from Istanbul, Turkey. So.
0: And Steph's husband was just happening to go on a trip that month and was able to go and help. Yeah, so we're just doing the most over here.
1: Yeah.
2: If there's somebody out there listening, how can they maybe put in their name for assistance?
3: Okay, so we have a website, heytheredelilah.org, and that's where you can nominate someone that needs assistance, or you can ask for assistance for yourself.
2: That's cool that somebody can nominate somebody else, because sometimes maybe pride can
3: I know that
2: a barrier.
3: Yeah.
0: You could also reach out on our Instagram, heytheredelilahofficial, and we'll take people like that too.
3: Yeah. Mm-hmm.
2: Mm-hmm. Lovely.
1: Yeah. So do you feel like because that had to be interesting for kids dealing with that, and unfortunately it sounds like maybe they were bullying at first. Have you guys been able to see some of the impact that maybe the book has had in helping kids understand how to talk about this and have better ways of...
3: It was actually, the book was a number one bestseller on Amazon, and all of the reviews say that very thing. I didn't know how to approach my child regarding this issue. And so,
1: awesome.
0: It's been great.
1: Mm-hmm. Yeah. Has to be great, because it's a very, very tough topic, and unfortunately, a handful of families deal with this, and so thank you for giving families the tools to be able to talk about this, and hopefully kids, even at young ages, will be able to have some ways to talk about it and to be supportive of one another as they go through these different things. So, and thank you guys for coming on the show. If you're interested, there is the Monday, June 1st, second annual Hey There, Delilah Golf Classic. So you can call 661-862-9389. 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But when we rally around each other, it makes tough things a little bit lighter. So thank you guys very much for coming
0: on
1: today. All right, stick around. We'll be right back.
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8: There you go. There you go. Welcome back to the MoneyWise Show. We're going to polish out the last segment. So excited to be there. To be joined by some wonderful people with Hey There, Delilah.
9: Are you going to hit that golf tournament?
8: I don't think I can, actually, but maybe we can make a little donation or something. I'd love to go golf with all of them at BCC. So if you can make it, do it. Get out there and tell them MoneyWise sent you. We talked earlier about exploding oil, about when demand shuts down or slows down, they start shutting down pumping units, or they call it a shut-in, and then that can create, you know, some of that pressure on the pipes and everything else and how that works. And so it can create damage in this and that, but the rare occasions there could be an explosion or something like that. But it's kind of being talked about right now, like, man, this is going to happen. But again, like I said, there has been a peace discussions, took another step this morning. So hopefully we can get over that and move on. But the second part of that question about the exploding oil was gas prices. And the question is what are they today and what were they a year ago? So the national average as of today, according to AAA, is a good place to look at this because they look at all across the nation. You can even look by county, like if you look at California. So national average for gasoline today is $4.42. California is up over $6 as of today, $6.07. So there you go.
9: I wonder if that curbed any Memorial Day weekend travels for fellow Californians.
8: Yep. I mean, I imagine
9: like people are still powering through and doing what.
8: Well,
9: they
8: I'm always
9: do,
8: amazed
9: no
8: every time. Every time we talk about, I'll go to a Dodger game. Every time I go to a Dodger game, it's like a small, like huge investment you have to make to go watch one Dodger game. And I look around, and the place is just packed. Every single game, people are there
9: and have their drinks and their snacks still living life.
8: Yep. And so, as far as a year ago, I don't have California prices a year ago, but national average a year ago was $3.04. So that at least helps you understand a little bit about it. It's 4.42 today, and it was 3.04, whatever I said, you know, a year ago. So it's up about a dollar which means California's prices are probably up about

0: about $1.50 based on what average gallon per price is.
1: Seth was talking about his diesel gas yesterday, and he was over $7.
0: Wow. Yeah, I haven't seen that, but yeah, California average. You know, obviously, if you go over to the coast, you know, over towards the coast, and some counties are a little bit more. Kern County's still the cheapest, $6.04.
2: It's a bargain.
0: So, yeah, jeez.
2: We have a message that came in regarding the AI conversation. I love that you guys are on the fence with AIs. I am seeing some that are really behind it, but the only thing that really worries me is the security of our personal information. We can't even control our info when it comes to our computers, and the robots seem to be moving much, much quicker.
0: Yeah, I 100% would agree with that. You know, I think that there's definitely major reasons we all should have pause with AI. We should all be thinking through it. And people that know more than us, I mean, some of the people that know a lot about AI are very concerned about some of the risks. And so don't feel like if you're concerned about AI, then that makes you like, oh, you know, you're antiquated and you're not paying it, you know, like this is the future.
2: No.
0: Yeah, it might be the future, but it's, I remember when I was first in college, this was the, you know, way back in the day when the internet was first basically becoming much more mainstream, you know, like it was not how you did your research for major papers in college. When I was in college, it was still old school.
1: Chat rooms?
0: Yeah, it was chat rooms. And so, I mean, it was like the beginning stages of it. And we read this book called The Gift of Fire. And it was talking about how like all great technological advances is like fire. Like if you go back to the history of fire, fire is amazing, right? But then it also ripped through cities and destroyed whole villages because they like, hey, yeah, start a fire in your living room. Well, we have straw rooftops. And so, hey, if we're gonna have fire, we probably not have, like you have to, we had to make all these changes to how houses are built, to what materials are used, to all these different things because of fire and the risk that it runs of ripping through a whole entire city and how destructive it is. Even though obviously we all like fire. I don't like being cold. We don't wanna be in cold houses, all these different things. But yet, if you don't take precautions, it can be vastly destructive, right? Same thing with technology, same thing with the internet. You know, there's been good and bad things that have come out of social media and the internet and technologies. We're able to stay connected with people across the world in a way like never before, but now we have algorithms that are making two people in the same town have completely different points of view and just pounded points of view based on these algorithms that they're getting, right? So there's like pros and cons both ways. Some people may think that's great, but it obviously can lead to less discourse, less discussion.
2: Less critical thinking.
0: Critical thinking, right? We kind of told how to think.
2: Just, the argument of it's a good tool when used properly.
0: Yep.
2: We should just roll with it. It's like, but humans, we find a way to exploit everything good.
0: Right.
2: It eventually turns to a destructive path, especially if money is to be made off of it.
0: Yeah, the thing I was going to mention about AI and the information that you put in it is like we used a closed AI, so it's not like when we're using a note taker, ours is going out to ChatGPT and it's out to the whole world.
2: Yeah,
0: right?
2: We are heavily monitored.
0: Correct.
2: How we are engaging.
0: Right.
2: With
0: so,
2: that.
0: And that's another thing that maybe sometimes people don't understand is that there are some technologies. Now, granted, it does have to be handled with just like with everything else, you know, like you say, oh, well, when you have your information with your bank, you know, but it still gets out, you're right. But yeah, we have to use AI technologies or note-taking technologies that are closed. So it's not like we're just putting information or client information into ChatGPT that is then open, which is, you know, and I'm not sure how that would be used destructively or whatever, but definitely have to be careful with what kind of systems you're using. So the other thing, did we have any other, I think that was everything, all the questions that came in. We did look into a little bit about the straw men that was brought up, the bonds that the government that took out on us at birth. So that definitely is what I would consider a rabbit hole, Rusty. You know, there's one of those things where there's some research that's kind of been done in this direction to say that that there's not necessarily any rules or regulations or anything that would back

0: back up with what's being said, but basically it's just being said that there's like every single person has a pseudo character in
1: associated to their with their birth certificate. Some we just did a quick Google and it's coming up as myth versus fact.
0: Yeah.
1: And there is no proof that this is a real thing.
0: Yeah. Yeah, so I mean, you know, that's what everybody's going to say, that, oh, it's, you know, this or that, but it is one of those things where not necessarily a whole lot. And I think I've dealt with this through the years. I've dealt with this through the years because I've had clients come in and basically are like, man, I need to take all my investments out, you know, because there's like a secondary government behind the scenes. And there are lots of conspiracy theories that might be born out of a little bit of like a nugget of truth, you know, and it can really overwhelm you. I mean, a lot of people really like to get into conspiracies, but it's like if you just stick to making wise decisions with what you do know and sticking with it, like, I mean, conspiracy theories have been going around forever, and if people just continue to make wise decisions, we're money wise, right? Invest properly, have a good allocation, keep your distribution rates, you know, correct. By and large, you're going to be very successful with your finances, with your future, and all these things. And some of these, you know, conspiracies or whatever you want to call this, it's really hard to put any, you know, real research in it, because every time you, if you try to use the internet, there's going to be so many people that are on this side or whatever, and there's not going to be real legitimate information about like the whole straw man theory. And so the only thing I could hope is that if maybe somebody who really, really dug in and did some research, because it probably, like I said, it probably was born out of a little bit of truth and then kind of takes on a world of its own, because I've heard about a secondary government that's underneath the current government, and there's all kinds of conspiracies
1: like
0: out
1: there. a bunker government
0: pretty much like what we see on the outside is not actually the government. I've heard this before. There's just lots of different things that go out there, and
1: not to say the strange things and nefarious things that happen do not happen behind closed doors.
0: Absolutely,
1: we all know that.
0: Absolutely, but what I hate to see happen is those concerns lead to real life damages. Meaning, there may be some truth in everything that we talk about, and a conspiracy is a conspiracy until it's not, right? Until it's proved right, or whatever. But all these things being said, what ends up happening is your distrust or your concerns about all these different things, how it ends up usually manifesting itself in our lives is I don't invest.
1: A paralysis.
0: I don't handle my money appropriately, or I then just waste my money because what's the point? It's all a big conspiracy. And it's like, well, hold on a second. Like, there can be some things going on that we're not sure about and we don't like. There can be conspiracies that might be real, but it doesn't mean that still making wise financial decisions. And that usually is how it ends up doing it. Right. Well, I'm going to take all my money out and I'm going to buy gold and put it in my safe. Okay. So then that's a real world thing that's happening. You know, and it's just, you know, it's not the best way to deal with some of these concerns. These concerns can be real and you can look into them a little bit if you want to. But unfortunately, a lot of times it ends up having real-world impacts as far as how you handle your finances and how you address it. So as much as possible, I want to see people rise above some of those things, keep doing what you're supposed to be doing. And then obviously, if something comes out then and it's no longer like a behind-the-scenes conspiracy, should it change the way that you do your finances? Should it change the way that you invest? Should it change the way that you still are making wise financial decisions? Possibly. But most of the time, it's probably not going to actually impact you, even if there's some truth to some of these, you know, outlandish or a little bit more, you know, conspiracy theory type
1: things. It's a great conversation.
0: Yeah.
1: And we appreciate the comment, question.
0: Yeah, absolutely. Yeah, I mean, I'm going to look into it a little bit more. But yeah, like I said, I've been doing this for 20 years. So
1: sounds like a good horror film, The Straw Man.
0: any conspiracy that has been out there, I've probably heard it from one client or another that calls and says, hey, I, you know, went down this rabbit hole and what is this, you know?
1: So I was on YouTube.

0: And
1: So yeah, and it was so cool about having Delilah, hey there, Delilah, authors on, and that whole story about the plain white tees. So if you haven't seen it, there is a YouTube video you can go watch where she gets surprised by the band there, and it's very, very cool. And tomorrow you can join the Money Wise Show, where Justin and Dustin, the Ustins, are going to be joined by Karen Clemens and Getting Down to Business Friday show. So Karen Clemens is a friend of the Money Wise in the show, so you guys can join for that.
0: Karen specializes, for those that aren't familiar and are interested in the real estate space. She is a 1031 exchange officer, and with Accruit is the name of the company. But she's an expert, and she always comes packed with a bag of knowledge.
1: And a lot of people, I mean, if you're dabbling in real estate, if you have a rental property or a couple rental properties, 1031s might become part of your reality. So tune in for that. And if you have a couple of spare minutes, go to claimit.ca.gov and see if you have some unclaimed property there for the state of California. And if
0: Let
1: you
0: us know if
1: yeah, let us
0: you
1: know.
0: find anything
1: Yeah,
0: juicy.
1: we've had a couple of people call the show before when we've done this before, and people have found big money. So unclaimed property, California. Thank you, Stephen. Thank you, Debbie.
0: Thank
1: Everyone
0: you.
1: out there, have a great day. Be smart, be safe, be money wise.
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4: Breaking news at Town Hall. I'm Bob Agnew in Washington. U.S. and Iranian negotiators have reached a tentative agreement that would extend the current ceasefire by 60 days and launch talks on Iran's nuclear program. It would still have to be approved by President Trump. New poll sheds some light on which Democrats are popular with Democrat voters as the party looks ahead to 2028.
5: The new Emerson College survey finds former Transportation Secretary Pete Buttigieg leading with 18% support. During his remarks at the National Action Network conference last month, he hinted at a possible run for president.
4: And number two on the list of Democrat favorites is California Governor Gavin Newsom. The number of uninsured Americans is growing in this country.
6: According to the U.S. Centers for Disease Control and Prevention, the number of uninsured grew by about 800,000 people in 2025, and the Congressional Budget Office estimates that 10 million more low-income Americans could lose their Medicaid coverage because of changes passed into law last year. The healthcare research nonprofit KFF says 5 million fewer people are expected to enroll in Marketplace health programs in 2026 because of this year's expiration of Affordable Care Act subsidies, which had lowered premiums. The Trump administration has suggested that projected declines in coverage indicate a drop in fraudulent and ineligible enrollees. Donna Warder, Washington.
4: Here's Alex Viega now with the latest on mortgage rates.
7: Mortgage buyer Freddie Mac says the average rate on a 30-year mortgage rose this week to 6.53%. The average rate is now at its highest level in 9 months, though it remains below where it was this time last year. Mortgage rates have been mostly trending higher as oil prices and expectations for higher inflation have increased due to the war with Iran. That's pushed up long-term bond yields that lenders use as a guide to pricing home loans.
4: And more new highs on Wall Street. The Dow closed up by about 21 points. The Nasdaq up 242. And the S&P 500 up 43. More from townhall.com.
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2: Good afternoon, I'm Kim Gordon. With Election Day on Tuesday, a new poll shows gubernatorial candidate Democrat Javier Becerra, the former Health and Human Services Secretary, leading the race with 23%. That's according to the Public Policy Institute of California. GOP consultant Republican Steve Hilton is close behind with 20%, followed by billionaire Tom Steyer at 15%. In Kern County, there are lots of ways to get your vote counted. Mail-in ballots can be mailed in, dropped off at an official drop box, or delivered in person on Election Day at any polling site. You could also cast a ballot in person on June 2nd. Congressman David Valadao wants to give new parents a financial break. He's introduced the Supporting Newborn Parents Act, a bill that would create a federal newborn tax credit. It would give families a one-time $2,000 credit during the year a baby is born. Kern County averages about 14,000 births every year. Bakersfield police are asking for your help to find a man who allegedly broke into a classroom and stole items for an upcoming fundraiser at Paul Cato Middle School in the 4100 block of Vineland Road. That's happened on May 18th. The suspect is described as a man wearing a black hooded sweatshirt and black pants. Anyone with information should call Bakersfield Police. There's a new park coming to the southwest side of the city. A groundbreaking for the Anton Giovanni Park will take place on Saturday at 11 a.m. Once completed, the new park will have a splash pad, picnic areas, a playground, restrooms, a fitness area, and even a dog park. Sewer rates are about to go up in Bakersfield. On Tuesday, the city council voted to adopt a rate increase that will climb steadily over the next 5 years. I'm Kim Gordon in the KERN Newsroom with news every half hour and when it breaks on News Talk 96.1 and AM 1230 KERN.
3: Please. Mr. Flores, turn this up. 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
5: 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It's Adaptive Networks. Welcome to the Thursday edition of the JR Show. We have a great show for you. I promise we do. We got more guests than I anticipated or expected or remembered I had. But nonetheless, they're all great, great guests. We'll start with Scarlett Sabin. She's no stranger to the Kern Radio airwaves. Been a part of this since we've been helping out Ronald McDonald House since I've at least worked here, and that's been I don't want to tell you, but almost 2 decades. And so Scarlett will come by. They have the Walk for Kids going on this weekend. She'll tell you where it's at, and how you can participate and who it all benefits. Then we'll talk to Jasmine Labasso. She is the Director of Community Relations for North of the River Parks, NOR. She's going to talk about different things that they have going on as summer has started officially. Like I told you, it's coming, and Memorial Day.

0: Today was the official kickoff to summer, but now it is officially summer. Do you know why it's officially summer? Because the kids are out of school. Like, I know the last week hasn't been anything. If you're a parent, you feel me. Like, why are we even doing this week? Why does it, why? And for me, is it just so you can charge me the whole month? I mean, you get your cut. Anyways, I didn't see it.
1: Substitute teachers need their hours, JR.
0: I'm just, dude, so we had Monday off. And then Tuesday we went to school, and that was probably the only regular day they had. Yesterday they had a pizza party. So you know they didn't do anything. They cleaned out their desk, had a pizza party, watched slides of the whole year, and cried. Their teacher told me, today. Because you know what we did today? Half day. Get out at 11:30, and we went to Rollerama from 9 to 11. Why did I even go to school this? Why did I even drop her off at 8:20 if I was going to turn right back around and pick her back up at 8:45 to take her to Rollerama? And then you didn't think I was going to drop her off at school at 11 and then come back and pick her up at 11:30. Nah, we just left. Like, we out. Summer's here. It's on. So, it being summer and my daughter being out of school, she'll be a guest today in the 2 o'clock hour. We're going to talk to Liliana Flores. She will tell us the highs and lows of third grade and the anticipation of going to fourth grade and what all of her summer plans are. You guys can piggyback off of those, you parents out there. If you haven't signed your kids up, there's still time. There's still time. There's plenty of opportunities as well. So we'll discuss that, and another NFL player got arrested. Chris, did you see that?
1: Oh, are we talking about Josh Jacobs?
0: Yeah.
1: Your former running back?
0: Hey, he ain't no Raider no more.
1: He was.
0: I know, but that's the thing.
1: Led the league in rushing at that time,
0: too.
1: I get
0: it, and that's the thing. Everybody wants to say, oh, yeah, the guy that used to play for the Raiders.
1: Just
0: saying. Well, he's a Packers now.
1: Yeah, he is. He's a Packer.
0: For the last few years.
1: Yeah, true. But and, doesn't mean he didn't live in Oakland for a little bit.
0: And allegedly, he's now been arrested.
1: Actually, I don't know. Was he part of Oakland?
0: No, I don't think so. I think he
1: was never in Oakland.
0: It
1: was just Vegas.
0: Yeah, just okay. Vegas. Just Vegas. But
1: I remember he got in trouble with you guys, too, back in 2021.
0: Yeah, he got a Dewey.
1: Yeah, he got a Dewey.
0: He got the DUI.
1: Fell asleep behind the car, he says.
0: Didn't him and Marshawn do this? Marshawn got the same one, too, wasn't it? But I think it was after he stopped playing.
1: I don't know. You know, it may have been after he was playing.
0: Yeah.
1: Because I don't remember if he got one while he was a player.
0: But now he's in big trouble, or at least it seems. We'll tell you what he got arrested for, allegedly, and what that could mean for his upcoming season. And if you guys want to chime in at any time, feel free to do so. 661-842-5376, 661-842-KERN. You can text, you can call. It will get you on as soon as you do. You can also jump in the chat on YouTube. I usually check those during the break. Just go to YouTube and search Kern Radio, and we're live right there. I want to talk about last night's city council meeting. Boy, was that a doozy. I missed out on a good one. Still living in a hotel, by the way. Doesn't look like any work is being done at the Casa de Flores either. I'm going to have to talk to the old boss lip man. The city council meeting did meet last night, and as you heard in the top of the hour, they did vote to increase your sewer rates. They're going to be going up a whole mess of a lot. There was a lot of discussion on what should be done. At one point, I believe it was City Councilman Andre Gonzalez trying to make a motion for the bonding that the Kern County water lawyer had to come and say, hey, what about this option? I didn't see this option on your playlist there. What about that one? What about the bond? You won't have to put the money back on the backs of the citizens. Well, Andre apparently thought that would be great and made a motion that was voted down. They said, nah, we ain't doing no bond. I think City Councilman Bicycle Bob Smith, said he didn't like the idea of a bond, that they would have to end up paying back more money in interest than would be worth

The current sewer rates right now are $247. The city is going to raise that to $475 this fiscal year and the first fiscal year, then by $100 each year until it gets to $875 by 2030. And as they all sat up there and pretended like they cared, and there was a, oh, you know, we're real sorry that this has to be done, but it's something that's necessary, and if we don't do it, it's only going to get worse, and we're sorry that we have to do this at this time. The only person that didn't vote for any rate increase was, this coffee's brought to you by Manpre Car. Do you know why she voted that way? She voted against all of the increases. She said, nope, nope, nope. Whether it was Andre trying to do the bond, nope, because you're still going to have to raise the rates on people, nope. Whether it was the five-year plan that I just said where we're raising it by 400%, nope. She said no to all of it. You know why? Not because she really, I mean, maybe she cares about the people. I shouldn't say that. I don't know what's inside of her heart. But I know she's running for state senate. I know she's running against Melissa Hurtado, and if she's lucky enough to make it out of this primary on Tuesday, she doesn't want that used against her. She doesn't want her opponent coming and saying, Manpre Car voted to increase your sewer rates by 400%. You can't trust her to be in a state senate. Right? Tell me that wouldn't be used against her. So it's a smart play. She knew she was the only one that was going to vote that way, so it wasn't really going to matter. She wasn't going to change things. I wouldn't be surprised if there was a discussion backstage that said, hey, yeah, you go ahead and vote no. We get it. Meanwhile, Andre's like, yeah, if we do the bond, we don't have to raise it that much, and then I wouldn't look as bad. He also went on to say, and this is great, and I wish I would have grabbed it. I wish I would have grabbed the audio from last night's city council meeting, because I would have loved to have been in the audience when Andre said this. I would have I literally would have laughed out loud. He said it would be leadership malpractice to not take action when there are issues with the city's sewer system. Really, Andre? And how long has this been a problem? Because I hear everybody else talk about how it was the prior council's issue that they just neglected. And I don't know if you just have short-term memory or it's because you ran for so many other seats that you've been sitting on this city council for 10 years, my guy. So if it was malpractice last night, what about the last 10 years of your city councilship? What exactly have you been doing? This just all of a sudden became a problem overnight, or was it something that you too ignored for the last 10 years with your colleague just next to you? I think, wait, hold on. He's too, oh yeah, that colleague next to him, I hate to say it, but yeah, Ken Weir, he's been there forever too. And the guy next to him, Bicycle Bob, I don't even know how long Bob's been up there. So when you hear them talk about, oh, it's the prior city council, they neglected this, and they there's three of them that have been there long enough that when they took that office, they could have then said, you know what? This is going to be an issue down the road. We need to take care of it now. But Andre and Bob were too busy handing out taxpayer dollars to paint murals and to paint green bicycle lanes and to hand out so businesses will move into Ward 2. Not worried about what the city is actually, city government is supposed to do, which is provide those resources, infrastructure, meaning sewers, safety, meaning police,

sit up here and talk about it would be malpractice if we didn't do something now. No, Andre, it's been your negligence as a leader that has gotten us to this point. And so you could have voted for it and not worry about, because you think that you're just going to slide into the assembly about them using those attack ads of Andre Gonzalez voted to raise your sewer rates. Oh, they're going to come, whether it's one of the two opponents that he's going against. That ad will hit. Andre Gonzalez voted to raise your sewer rates. What it also should add is, though, is Andre led us to this problem. This should have been something that was taken care of 15 years ago. And yeah, your rates might have been gone up to this point, but it wouldn't have been a punch in the gut to everybody at a horrible time. Because I'm not saying that this isn't necessary. It is. Why is it why is it this high of a hike? Why is it going up so much? Because that wasn't necessary. That was neglect and failure of leadership. That's what that was. And they, seven of them can sit up there and four of them might have an excuse as, hey, I just got here. But three of them have been there for 10 plus years. They did a couple of other things at last night's city council meeting. They passed up. They did not. They postponed the contract for H Street. Remember, I told you guys yesterday the red trucks were going to get $14.3 million to go down H Street from Highway 58 to the Golden State Avenue. And I told you, what did I say? What did I say yesterday, Chris, when we were talking about this? I said, I hope somebody talked to them that lives on or does business on California Avenue. I hope somebody has talked to them, because the mess that they made down California Avenue when they did that and disrupted businesses and homeowners all up and down California Avenue from Rear Road to Stockdale Highway. And California is at least a lot more accessible to from side streets and other roads. Where those businesses on H Street, and I said it yesterday, they're stuck in. Once that road's dug out, there's no other access to that business. And there's a lot of small businesses down there. And it's almost like Andre listens. I think he does, Chris. What do you think? He listens? I think he listens. Because that was one of their concerns. Ward 2 City Councilman, I'm reading from KGET, Andre Gonzalez also expressed a desire to hear from the affected business owners and stakeholders on this project during the two-week delay. The next council meeting is set for June 10th, where they'll take back up the contract. And it's, again, we're sitting here, a contract has been agreed upon, all it needs is approval from city council, but yet, I told you yesterday, this has been since when? 2002, 2000, or 22? They this got approved? 2022, 23? And now, 3 years later, while the contract's inking and all it needs is city council approval, now there's questions about, oh my gosh, how could this affect people? Do you see the ineptness? Do you see the lack of foresight? Do you see the lack of being able to look at a project in its totality, to see to the desire to look into the future outside of your own political gains? It's crazy. You care too much about your own political growth and what seat you're gonna go to next, or

0: what building you and your sons can put downtown to care about the real things that are needed in this city. I can't wait for a change in November when half of this council, I hope, is gone. Gone. Andre Gonzalez, Mr. Assemblyman, see you later. Manpreet Kaur, I hope you get out of this primary so you can't run for re-election. Thanks for the coffee mug. Bicycle Bob, I hope somebody is coming for your seat when you run this November. And Ken Weir, unfortunately, with his health, is, I'm told, not going to run again. There's four seats right there. And I'm not even talking about another one that's up for re-election. A whole new face to the city, looking at a whole new, brighter future for Bakersfield. Get to a break on the other side. We'll talk about a new poll for governor. God, I hope we can change the outlook of the whole state, but probably not going to happen. Then later on, we'll talk to Scarlett Sabin. She's with the Ronald McDonald House. The Walk for Kids is going on. We'll tell you when and where. Jasmine Labasso, Director of Community Relations from North of the River Parks, will stop by, tell you what they got going on. And then a special third grader guest will stop by as well. It's the JR Show. It's Current Radio. Well, I should say fourth grader. We'll be back.
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2: Look, the good news is James Tallarico turns out to be a left woke nut job. But understand, Ken Paxton is the worst Senate candidate since Herschel Walker. Not only is he accused of bribery and fraud by his own aides, but this guy once stole a $1,000 pen. This guy is a nightmare.
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12: 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Join me tomorrow morning, 6 to 9, right here on KERN. Yeah.

0: Come on, Gladys.
1: Oh, let this life change, Georgia.
0: Going back. Oh, yeah. Scarlett's even getting down. She ain't even on camera. You gotta get on Carla's camera if you're gonna dance, Scarlett. We'll talk to Scarlett Sabin here in the minute. She is with Ronald McDonald House. They got the Walk for Kids going on this weekend. We'll tell you what time, where it's at, and how you can get registered, and who it all benefits, who it all goes to help out. And that was Gladys Knight coming back. It is Gladys Knight's birthday today, so you'll hear a little bit of that, along with, what was the other one? I can't even say her last name. Kylie Minogue, something like that.
2: Your guess is as good as mine, but I'm going to say Minogue.
0: Minogue, yeah.
2: Wait, is that a G or a Q?
0: Sure.
2: You wrote it.
0: I know, but I don't pay attention to those kinds of things. Anyways, it's both of their birthdays today.
2: You don't pay attention to letters?
0: Nah, for what, dude? If it sounds like it, just work with it.
2: Oh, that's dyslexia if I've ever heard it.
0: Our laziness. Oh, goodness gracious. But I expect a birthday mashup of those two as well. We'll get to a break. Like I said, on the other side, we'll talk to Scarlett Sabin with the Ronald McDonald House. Their walk is this weekend. Later in the show, we'll talk with Jasmine Labasso with NOR Parks. They've got a couple of things going on and cooking ready for the summer, plus a special third grade graduate. Should I now call her a fourth grader? We'll stop by as well. All that coming up. It's the JR Show. It's Kern Radio. We'll be back.
3: In Washington, a tentative agreement has been reached for a 60-day memorandum of understanding to extend a ceasefire and begin negotiations with Iran over its nuclear program. That's all pending President Trump's approval. U.S. sources said that it may or may not happen. It all depends whether the president gives it a thumbs up. A new poll shed some light on which Democrats are the most popular with voters in that party as they look ahead at the presidential race in 2028. A new Emerson College survey finds that former Transportation Secretary Pete Buttigieg leads the way for Democrats with 18% support. And right behind him is California Governor Gavin Newsom. He garners 16%. A key inflation gauge accelerated in April. That was at the highest level in 3 years. On Wall Street at the close, the Dow was up 24 points, the NASDAQ up by 242. This is SRN News.
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6: I'm Kim Gordon. With Election Day just under a week away, the Kern County Election Office wants to make sure your votes are counted. Mail-in ballots can be mailed in, dropped off in an official drop box, or delivered in person on Election Day at any polling site. You can also cast a ballot in person on Election Day, June 2nd. The California Highway Patrol in Bakersfield says 32 people were arrested for DUI and more than 500 citations were issued over the Memorial Day holiday. That includes 262 tickets for speeding. The Torch Volleyball Club in Bakersfield is sending three girls teams to compete in the Nationals in June, all in the club's first year. KGET reports the club has six teams with girls ranging in age from 10 to 18 years old. I'm Kim Gordon in the KERN Newsroom with news every half hour and when it breaks on News Talk 96.1 and AM 1230 KERN.
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5: 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Keep it locked. 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
7: 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I got a phone call yesterday that informed me of an event that we usually do. That was kind of up in the air, is actually going to happen. I can't give you the details because I don't know if I'm allowed to at this point. I mean, I was called yesterday and asked if I wanted to be kind of on a committee. So I don't know if that automatically means I can talk about it, but I won't at this exact moment. But just know that a fundraiser that has happened in the past that I have participated in that was up in the air is going to happen. And I'll give you a date and time for that at a later date and time. At this day and time, we have a guest in the studio, somebody I haven't had on the, I don't think this show at least, but I've known for at least more than a decade as she's walked around these halls being abused by Scott Cox and coming on Ralph's show. And I met Scarlett Sabin many, many years ago. We've helped out the Ronald McDonald House on many, many occasions and had the pleasure of helping them and do all that stuff. So gracing, I believe, for the first time, her presence on the JR Show, Miss Scarlett Sabin. How are you, ma'am?
8: I'm good. Thank you for having me.
7: Yeah, of course. Of course.
8: I'm excited.
7: And I think we have known each other for over a decade. How long have you been at the Ronald McDonald House?
8: It'll be 18 years in December.
7: There you go. I've probably known you for about 18 years then, Scarlett, because you are a dedicated person in that space that you have, I think, pushed the Ronald McDonald House further than it would have gone if somebody else was there, because you care about it that much and you want to, you will continue. And I know, because she'll keep texting you until you text her back. She will be on it to get the word out about Ronald McDonald House.
8: Yeah, I'm a polite stalker. That's what I like to say.
7: And we love you. We love you.
8: Yeah, except when I don't show up with a Big Mac at lunchtime. Sorry.
7: I know.
8: You're not at the museum.
7: You're not Jim Darling, but you know.
8: I'm not Jim, and I didn't even have time. I had to go home and get a coat because I'm freezing because it's May and it's like 40 degrees outside, it feels like.
7: Right. I know you guys got the Walk for Kids going on this Saturday. Before we talk about that and the details of that, for those that don't know what the Ronald McDonald House is, tell the folks what goes on there.
8: The Ronald McDonald House is a home away from home for families while their child is hospitalized at one of the area hospitals. So we serve families. We're located at Bakersfield Memorial Hospital, but we serve all the area hospitals, and we serve from newborns all the way up to 21 years of age if they're hospitalized, if the child is hospitalized. And we're going to be celebrating in just a few weeks. Oh, it's next week. I lied. In a week from today, June 4th, we opened of 2009.
7: Wow.
8: So we'll be open 17 years. And I just realized that some of the kids that stayed with us, like the first full year we were in operations, they're going to be like, what, sophomores, juniors in high school?
7: Yeah.
8: That's kind of frightening in my own world. But it's such a joy to go to work every day and know what we do for the families. Somebody just toured this morning and their family has been utilizing the house in Orange County, and they knew there was a house here, but they had never visited. So the great grandmother came to pay us a visit today and have a tour and learn more about what we do locally. Because what's great about Ronald McDonald's Charities, there's 387 in 42 countries, but there's no two that are identical. It's not right. Like a cookie cutter school plan. That
7: well, because,
8: you buy.
7: Yeah, every community
8: every
7: is different.
8: Community
7: yeah,
8: is different.
7: Everybody's
8: exactly.
7: Different. Yeah.
8: And so I was able to give her a tour, and we stayed about an hour, and I gave her like the whole history from when we first started to where we are today.

0: When did you guys first? What was the beginnings?
1: The very beginnings. We were just talking about Jim Darling and the Big Macs. When Jim was over the McDonald's co-op locally, there was a McDonald's owner. She's since retired and moved to Virginia, but her name was Carol Bumani, and she wanted to know what it would take to build a Ronald McDonald House here. And because the owners were supporting the house in Northern or in Madera, and then they were supporting the house in Southern California, in Los Angeles, but they wanted their money to stay here. So Jim knew the former chief operating officer at Bakersfield Memorial. And so he went and paid him a visit and said, we want to build a Ronald McDonald House. And Bruce said, okay, I'll give you a building and $25,000. So that's how we ended up on the campus of Bakersfield Memorial. Wow. And then I knew Jim from my former life before I came here. And Jim knew my, like, I'm not a kind of a cocky person or anything like that, but he knew my work ethic and just how my passion for things.
0: You're a go-getter.
1: And how I roll, as I like to say. And so Jim came to me and said, hey, we're going to be doing this. It's going to be off a ways, but would you be interested? Because he knew my son's story. You know, my son lives in Europe.
0: Yep.
1: He knew my son's story of his birth defect and what he'd gone through. And even though I never stayed in a Ronald McDonald House, I understood it from the parents' perspective. Right. And so that's kind of how it all started. And then we moved into that little tiny 1,000-square-foot building in 2009. And then 10 years later is when we went through the expansion to our where we are now, same spot in the parking lot.
0: Area.
1: Just
0: bigger.
1: Took over another building before Bruce became the president at Mercy Southwest. I went into his office and said, okay, before you leave, can I have a building next door to me too? And he's like, oh, Scarlett, what am I going to do with you? And so
0: a building, that's what you're going to do.
1: So I'm like, smile, and I got a building. And so, you know, like getting to share all of this today, like where the refrigerator is where the front door used to be.
0: Right.
1: It's kind of fun, like to go down memory lane,
0: especially
1: before the walk. Like I can remember the first walk I did. I was like me and like my friends, and we used to do it out at Calm because I'm like, oh, I have no people to help me, but that's okay. We made it work.
0: And now it's so big.
1: And now it's so big. And you know, you guys, American General Media and all the stations have been with us since the very beginning. And a lot of that is because everything we do here, every penny, dollar, nickel stays right here to support our house. Because at the global level, where McDonald's is located in Chicago and the global charity is located in Chicago, they're McDonald's employees. And so we're able to keep 100% of everything.
0: Yeah.
1: We're local.
0: Mm-hmm. Yeah, that's so cool. And that's and like you said, we've tried to help out as much as you can.
1: Yeah.
0: Even recently,
1: with
0: the Mac and Cheese Fest we did, you guys were benefactors of that. And I sat in a dunk tank for half a day getting dunked and raising money. That was so much fun. I met some of your volunteers who are great people.
1: Great people.
0: I know our sister station down the hall, Hot 94.1, did some stuff at a Ronald McDonald's lately, the chocolate challenge and everything.
1: Yep.
0: And I mean, I remember back in the day, I don't know if you remember this, Romeo on the Roof.
1: Oh my gosh, yes. Right over here on Real
0: Stockton
1: Road.
0: Yeah, he used to do them.
1: Yeah, we did it both. Oh, that's right, we did both.
0: Stockton, one on Stockton Island, California.
1: My friend Teresa Tabar, who's a teacher in Highland Elementary in Oildale, she every year will send me the picture. Her kids were like
0: babies.
1: Two and four, whatever it was. Babies out there when we did that. And we, oh God. And he always... It was so bad.
0: He was up there all day, but it was a great event.
1: It all went to the great cause.
0: Money.
1: Yeah.
0: That helps out the Ronald McDonald House.
1: Going back though. Yeah. We've done some interesting events. Hey, I always say, as long as it's legal, I'll do whatever it takes to raise money to keep the doors open. Right.
0: Right. And you mentioned the families, how they'll send you pictures of when their kids were smaller and they're big now. A lot of those same families come out to the walks every year, and you get to see those kids grow and get bigger and know that you've done something, that the organization has done something to help those families.
1: My sweet little Bella was, her family was our very first day use family. Back in the day, well, one of our very first day use families back in the day, as I like to say. And Crystal used the house for about 5 months to come down when Bella, she had Valley fever as an infant. And so when she was getting her IVs at night, Crystal would come down, and her husband, they lived up near Highland High School, they would come down and have dinner together as a family, and they'd bring her other kids so she could see them.
0: Oh.
1: And because she would just stay bedside.
0: And how important that is during somebody, even kids.
1: Yeah.
0: And recovering.
1: Correct. And

0: Now, Bella just did her community service for high school at the Ronald McDonald House. I'm
1: and
0: like,
1: that's what's beautiful.
0: oh my goodness, it is. Well, and there's a picture of my son. I did not pick it. Aunt Arena picked all the stuff that's, in the lobby there.
1: Right.
0: But there's a picture of my son when he was, I don't know, 9 or 10, with little Ronald's feet on his face. We were at a walk in LA, and that's where that picture came from. And so I think Anna Facebook stalked or something and found that photo. And so when we did redid everything, and now we have a lobby. And when we reopened, my son came home about a month out from Europe, about a month after the house reopened. He's like, "Who gave you permission to
1: To
0: do
1: use
0: that?"
1: that
0: And I'm
1: picture.
0: like, "Oh, I am going to torture you the rest of your life with that picture." But he, it's part of this history and part of
1: Yeah.
0: the story. And every one of the things, I found something at a store here in town. It said, "Every family has a story. Welcome to ours." And that's what it's about. When you come to the Ronald McDonald House, you just become
1: Part of the
0: part of the
1: family.
0: family.
1: Yeah.
0: And we call it McFamily in our own little funny way with
1: I like
0: McDonald's.
1: that.
0: But you just become part of our Ronald McDonald House family forever, whether you like it or not. And it is very, it's so fun though to see the kids. Like, I just showed this person that came by for a tour today. That little baby that I'm holding like this,
1: Is
0: yeah, he's
1: now.
0: going to, well, that one, it was only a few years ago. He's going to kindergarten next year. And
1: Yeah.
0: I'm like, then the other ones are going to be graduating high school, which is frightening. But
1: Yeah.
0: yeah,
1: It's
0: so.
1: that's what and like I said, and they all come back.
0: And they all
1: And
0: come
1: they all come
0: back.
1: back to walks, or they all come back to volunteer because they
0: Come and
1: know
0: make
1: the impact
0: meals.
1: that it had on their
0: Absolutely.
1: family, and they
0: Right.
1: just want to give that back to another
0: Right.
1: family.
0: My son was treated at UCLA, and they didn't have a Ronald McDonald House then. They do now. But I just can remember touring it when it first opened, and I went up to the roof because they have an outdoor seating area, and I just cried. And I mean, this was like 2 years ago. And I just cried because even though my son is almost 26, you never
1: You
0: forget,
1: never
0: like,
1: forget
0: when your
1: that.
0: world is rocked and you feel so alone. And the one thing about a house different than a hotel is you're going to get that camaraderie of parents that may not be in the same situation, but yet they are,
1: They
0: if
1: are.
0: that makes
1: They have a
0: sense,
1: kid
0: in
1: in
0: the
1: the hospital.
0: hospital. Yep.
1: And it might not be for the same ailment, but they're going through the
0: Correct.
1: same thing.
0: Correct.
1: Yeah. And just like you said, what the difference of having a household and as opposed from a hotel. And
0: Correct.
1: you know that because of
0: Because
1: what your son went through.
0: I
1: You know
0: stayed in a
1: that,
0: hotel on
1: yeah.
0: my friend's couch, whatever,
1: The
0: you know.
1: impact that it hits on a family. It's hard. And to be able to have somewhere to at least call home for that little
0: Absolutely.
1: bit, it takes off at least some of that stress from what you're actually going through and dealing with.
0: Absolutely. Just even today, this great grandmother that came for a tour, her great grandchild's getting a G tube today. And I said, "Oh, my son had a G tube. I know what that's like. It isn't, it'll be better in the long run, even though it's scary because they have to go under." She goes, "It wasn't that bad. It wasn't compared to some of the other surgeries he had. No, it wasn't that bad."
1: Well, and
0: But it's,
1: again, that's why they chose you, because you can empathize
0: I
1: with
0: could,
1: those
0: yeah.
1: family. You've gone through it yourself, and you know what they're going through, and to be able to share that with her and ease some of that stress that she's like worried about the surgery, worried about this, and just to be able to say, well, my son's gone through that
0: Yeah.
1: and he's doing much better now. As a matter of fact, look at him. Here he
0: Yeah.
1: is.
0: And I took and showed her the picture of Matthew that's in my office, and he's 6 foot tall
1: Yeah.
0: and living his best life in Paris, so.
1: Living his best life in Paris. Goodness gracious. The walk going on this weekend.
0: It is, and who would have ever thought in May I might need my Uggs back out of my
1: Right.
0: boxes of winter clothes? So it isn't going to be 112 like it
1: That's
0: usually
1: great.
0: is.
1: That's great news,
0: I know.
1: Scarlett.
0: And you guys will be out there on Saturday. But it's at the Kern County Museum. We
1: Yep.
0: moved it after COVID there. And if you've not ever been to our museum, it's just such beautiful
1: Oh, it
0: grounds.
1: is.
0: And it's just all the historical pieces of the pie that are there, I guess you would say. And so we have our sponsor vendor area. We have a great kids zone area with a foam machine again
1: Oh,
0: this year. I'm so
1: fun.
0: excited for the foam machine. Hey, we could bring that to Mac and Cheese Fest next year. That would be fun. Just, I digress. But registration is at 7:30 on Saturday. It is $35 per person to attend, and that gets you entry into the museum. If you raise $100, you get the shirt for the event, and you can still raise money online. I had just got off the phone with somebody that just signed up, and they've already raised over $1,000 today just sending out emails to
1: Oh,
0: their business
1: goodness.
0: contacts. So you can still go to walkforkids.org/Bakersfield, or give us a call at 661-437-4130. And we have tons of other ways your listeners can get involved too. You can come make a meal for families. We're always

0: kids needing, you know, various donations that you use at your house, we use at our house, from foil paper to snacks,
1: toiletries
0: to, you know, everything in between. And then we have lots of other volunteer opportunities for like team building through your business or whatever throughout the year. So just, you can always just give us a call or reach out to me directly, and I'm happy to set up a time to meet and chat.
1: Nice. So if people want to sign up, they can still at the website. And then the day of, check-in starts at 7 a.m. and the walk will kick off at 9, right?
0: Mm-hmm. At the Kern County Museum.
1: And it's going to be, I'll be out there.
0: Yeah.
1: I have a pair of Ronald McDonald socks that I'm going to put on.
0: Oh, very good.
1: So I'll be walking in those. See, I got to represent.
0: I might bring my Crocs. I have the Ronald McDonald Crocs.
1: Oh, my gosh. Of course you do.
0: And I have a Happy Meal purse. Of course I do, right?
1: I got to see that.
0: It's pretty darn cute.
1: My daughter might actually like that. She'll be with me on Saturday,
0: I'll come find you. My friend that you met at Mac and Cheese, her son might have the hookup on those to tell you where you can get her one.
1: I will do that then.
0: That's where mine came from a couple years ago.
1: I'll do that, and then I'll see you on Saturday.
0: I will be there bright and early. I may not be bright-eyed and bushy-tailed, but I'll be
1: but you'll
0: there.
1: Be there. Give the website out one more time if people want to get registered or get
0: it's
1: more information.
0: walkforkids.org/Bakersfield.
1: That's how you can do it. Get signed up. I'll be out there. Scarlett will be out there. Ronald will be out there.
0: My chief happiness officer. I cannot wait. I love me some Ronald.
1: It's all the good time.
0: Him.
1: The foam machine for the kids.
0: Foam machine.
1: Or for the adults. It's all good.
0: Oh, I got in it last year. It was quite fun. Then we're going to have Coca-Cola is going to be out doing dirty floats.
1: Dirty sodas.
0: Sorry.
1: Yeah.
0: And then we have Dr. Pepper floats we're selling. So all the money goes to the house. You can make whatever kind of donation. Our friends from American Off-Road are going to be having a snow cone machine. You can just throw some coins in the container, and
1: it all goes to Ronald
0: McDonald
1: House. And it all stays here locally. 100%. Helping families right here, your neighbors, get through some difficult times while their kids are in the hospital.
0: Yep.
1: Scarlett, thank you so much for stopping by. I will see you on Saturday.
0: Gotcha.
1: And I'll see you guys on Saturday as well. It's happening, the Walk for Kids, all in support of the Ronald McDonald House here. You can get signed up. Just go to walkforkids.org/Bakersfield to register. Check-in starts at 7. The walk will start, and it's not a run. Don't feel like it's a walk. It's a nice, just a nice little walk. You don't even got to run if you don't want to. Come on down. I'll be in attendance. Come say hi if you get there. Got to take a break on the other side. We'll check some text messages. 661-842-5376. Or you can jump in the chat on YouTube as well. Then we'll talk to the folks from North of the River Parks, tell you what they got going on for the summer. And a special guest, a graduating third grader. Do you graduate from third grade? Bet your bottom dollar you do. We'll talk to a fourth grader later as well. All that coming up. It's the JR Show. It's Kern Radio. We'll be back.
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3: So I'm backing off my prediction that James Tellerico, the Democrat, is going to beat Ken Paxton. There's still a likelihood this guy is the eye candidate. 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This is going to cost millions of dollars to get him across the goal line that could have gone to other Senate races.
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0: sometimes feel that way. Welcome back. 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I want to thank Scarlett Sabin for stopping by. She's with the Ronald McDonald House of Bakersfield. And no, I fixed it. And right. They got a walk going on this Saturday. It's at the Kern County Museum. You guys, it's just a walk, okay? I know there's a lot of runs going on and run this and run that, and everybody wants to run. This one, you can literally just go and walk, and it all supports the Ronald McDonald House, which helps local families when they have a child. And she said all the way up to, what, 20, 21? If you have a child that's in the hospital going through any kind of treatments or ailments, that you can register and try to stay there with them, so you don't have to maybe go home every night and stuff like that. It's just a really helpful way to help kids actually and families get through tough times while being in the hospital. Again, it's happening Saturday. You can register. Go to walkforkids.org/Bakersfield and get signed up there, and I'll see you guys out there Saturday morning. Check-in starts at 7. That's a little early for the boy on a Saturday, but the walk doesn't start until 9 a.m., so if you guys get a chance, go out there. It's going to be the weather's supposed to still be nice. What is going on with this weather anyway?
1: I don't know. Don't care. Keep it this way.
0: Seriously, dude. Like, what? There's chances of rain.
1: Sweet.
0: It says raining right now. I don't light rain for the next hour. At least that's what the Apple app says. Crack that window, Chris. Does it look like it's? I rolled my windows up just in case. But 2 p.m., they're saying 100% chance, so it's going to be...
1: I mean, it's not necessarily coming down, but I see some spots on the ground.
0: It's supposed to get a little bit tomorrow as well, it says. And then into the weekend, it'll be 84 degrees on Saturday. It's going to be chilly in the morning at the walk.
1: Sweet.
0: Put that hoodie on. I'm going to put my Houchin hoodie on.
1: Keep my AC off.
0: Yep. And then on Sunday, 89. And then Monday, up to 95. And then not till Friday of next week are we scheduled to see 100. And it's only then that the AC goes on. We have to hit 100 or the AC does not turn on at Casa de Flores. Although, that hotel room AC. my daughter's like, it's cold in here, Dad. I'm sorry, I got it at like 72, kid. Don't get used to it when we get back home. This ain't going to change. just enjoy it while you can. Enjoy it while you can. 661-842-5376. 661-842. Anything else besides, hey, the sound isn't on YouTube?
1: No, just one here. It says, as a landlord of a few properties,
0: yes,
1: I put a sewer increase into my budget since it begins in July, and we will be sending out notices immediately raising rents around $40 to $60 per unit.
0: The only yes, I see that happening, and that was what one of the issues, at least for me, was when they sent out these notices. Like, you or I didn't get one, Chris, because we don't own the property.
1: Nope.
0: It went to the property owner. So somebody that's living there rent doesn't realize that. And then, like this property owner said, what's going to happen? You think they're going to eat that? No, they're going to pass that on to the person, to the occupant of the house. Now, I'm pretty sure they know the laws and they know the rules, especially here in California, that you can't just raise the rent whenever to a tenant that is currently occupied. I think it's a once a year deal. Am I mistaken on that? I think it's once a year you can raise the rent and only 10% maximum that year. So at the beginning of each year, if you want to raise that rent, you can, but only by 10%. Now, if somebody moves out and somebody new moves in, you can set the rent at whatever you want.
1: Right.
0: You could raise it to $500 more than what it was before, if it's a new tenant. If you have a current tenant, you can't just go and raise the rent on them. Or at least that's my understanding.

0: followed by billionaire Tom Steyer at 15%. In Kern County, there are lots of ways to get your vote counted. Mail-in ballots can be mailed in, dropped off at an official drop box, or delivered in person on Election Day at any polling site. You could also cast a ballot in person on June 2nd. Congressman David Valadao wants to give new parents a financial break. He's introduced the Supporting Newborn Parents Act, a bill that would create a federal newborn tax credit. It would give families a one-time $2,000 credit during the year a baby is born. Kern County averages about 14,000 births every year. Bakersfield police are asking for your help to find a man who allegedly broke into a classroom and stole items for an upcoming fundraiser at Paul Cato Middle School in the 4100 block of Vineland Road. That's happened on May 18th. The suspect is described as a man wearing a black hooded sweatshirt and black pants. Anyone with information should call Bakersfield police. There's a new park coming to the southwest side of the city. A groundbreaking for the Anton Giovanni Park will take place on Saturday at 11 a.m. Once completed, the new park will have a splash pad, picnic areas, a playground, restrooms, a fitness area, and even a dog park. Sewer rates are about to go up in Bakersfield. On Tuesday, the city council voted to adopt a rate increase that will climb steadily over the next 5 years. I'm Kim Gordon in the KERN newsroom with news every half hour and when it breaks on News Talk 96.1 and AM 1230 KERN.
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1: 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It's Adaptive Networks. Welcome back. And if you're watching on YouTube, you can see we have another guest. This one is a special little third grader. And I guess I can't even call her a third grader anymore, as earlier in the week, I just started saying, you know what, fourth grader, and just started calling her fourth grader. It is none other than my daughter, Liliana Flores. Good afternoon.
5: Hi.
1: Hi. So, Chris, I walk down the hall, right? And as she does, as it's become something where she comes after and hangs out in Dad's office for a while after she gets out of school sometimes.
5: Oh, I feel like I know what you're going to say.
1: What am I going to say?
5: It's what I've been watching.
1: So, Chris, what is she? She watches down there, right? She watches.
4: Right, I've seen.
1: She puts on YouTube, right?
4: Wilding out videos, I've seen.
1: So I walk down there and I'm like, okay, she's watching YouTube. Maybe, because usually when she comes by the studio, it's after the show. So it's 3 o'clock, Dad shows over, and I know she ain't going to watch Ralph. But I walk down there at 2 and I'm like, oh, you've been watching, because YouTube was on.
4: Of course.
1: Nah. No, she didn't. She wasn't watching at all.
4: Of course not.
1: She had it on YouTube, Chris. And
4: she hears you all the time. She doesn't need to watch.
1: Didn't even put Dad on. Just saying, that's messed up.
4: You don't need to hear your takes on trying to ruin
5: Christmas.
4: Yeah,
5: I hear him so much.
1: She already hears it all the time. She hears it all the time. And you know what the worst part about YouTube is right now? Is that I don't understand how their algorithm doesn't get it. She's watching kid videos back there. Right. Why are you playing the Jasmine Baines ad about how you shouldn't vote for this person because they're terrible?
4: Get to them early.
1: And she's 9. And she's like, I hate ads like this.

0: Why do you hate ads like that?
1: Because there's no point in them for watching YouTube, and then you see all these things for voting for people and don't vote for certain people, and then you, like, there's no point in them.
0: The ads, though, like, specifically, you told me one day that you don't like ads, the negative ads, the ad that talks about somebody else.
1: Oh, yeah, I remember that. Because it's like, you're bringing somebody else down, and that's not nice. That's not how your parents raised you, did they?
0: Right?
2: Not a girl.
0: Not only that, but maybe talk about yourself and the things that you're going to do.
1: Yeah, like, why would you waste a lot of money on talking about someone that you shouldn't vote for?
0: When you should be talking about me and why you should vote for me instead.
1: Yeah.
0: See, I try to teach her young. I try to get to her. I try to... try to think outside the box. She has no choice sometimes. She just hears dad, and it's such is the life of a radio host's daughter anyways. So today was the last day of school, even though last Friday actually was. What did you guys do this week?
1: Well, what was yesterday again?
0: Wednesday.
1: Oh, yeah. Yesterday we did a pizza party, mm-hmm. and we played games, and we got ice cream, and we got extra recess.
0: An extra recess? What am I paying for?
1: And then
2: daycare.
0: An extra recess. Well, if that's the case, just keep her all summer.
2: What summer school is.
0: What are we doing? Anyways, pizza party.
1: You interrupted me.
0: I'm sorry, extra recess.
1: And then the day before that.
0: The day before that on Tuesday.
1: We did the classroom clean out, and we wrote notes to the students that were coming into third grade next year.
0: You left notes in the desk?
1: Yeah, that's what, because I'm the one that gave Miss Lamas that idea.
2: See, that's awesome. I like that.
0: How'd you come up with that idea?
1: Because
0: it was the Ryan Trahan video, huh? How they leave notes in the books at the hotel?
1: No, I thought of that idea like forever ago, and I told Miss Bone about that, my second grade teacher, but she forgot about it.
0: Yep,
1: and then I told Miss Lamas, and she took it as a good idea.
0: So you basically just said Miss Lamas was better than Mrs. Bone.
1: I like them equally. They're both my favorite teachers.
0: That's why politicians don't come in here, Chris, because they get caught up in questions like that. If I'll ask my daughter straight out, then I'll ask you too. So how was third grade overall? If you had to give third grade a letter grade, what grade would you give it?
1: An A.
0: Really?
1: Yeah.
0: Why is that?
1: It was a really good year, but I don't feel like it was my best year. I feel like I could have improved or done better about a lot of things.
0: Really? Even though you get straight A's?
1: Yeah.
0: Even though you got perfect attendance and didn't miss any school days this year?
1: I have something to say.
0: Even if you didn't show up late to school once?
1: I didn't.
0: What could you have done
1: better,
0: kid?
1: I didn't even get recognized for that.
0: It's not about the recognition. It's about just showing up. That's half of the job is just showing up. And you did all year long. Recognition or not.
1: Hey, I'm getting recognized on here.
0: And you're getting recognized on here, too. Yeah. What else do you think you could have done better?
1: I don't know, like not blurt as much or like talk whenever I wasn't supposed to or like whenever Miss Lama said be quiet, talk. Or I could have improved on that.
0: It's the people, it's the kids that you sit around sometimes. You get sucked into their antics. Don't blame it on other kids. Take responsibility and say, that's my fault.
1: Well, it's like all of our fault, actually.
0: It's all of our fault. So what was the highlight of third grade for you? If you had
1: Being
0: to pick...
1: Being president.
0: Can I finish the question, please? If you
1: nope.
0: had to pick three things, what were the highlights of third grade? So you were class president. Do you have a future career in politics, do you think? Is that something you want to be when you're older, like a politician?
1: I want to be the first girl president.
0: You want to be the first lady president of the United States? Okay.
1: Of America.
0: Yeah, we can work on that. But you were class president. You got voted class president this year. How did that feel?
1: Good.
0: What was your campaign speech like?
1: I forgot.
0: You forgot? Well, most politicians forget their speeches, too. That's why they have teleprompters. They don't believe half of what they're saying because it's the little thing that has the speech on it, and you just read from it.
1: I had a paper that I had to write.
0: Yeah, same thing. But most of theirs is filled with...
1: But the second time that I got voted, the second time, because we did the voting, and then...

0: And four
1: like
0: people.
1: A primary and then the general.
0: I think
1: there's four people and it got dwindled to two.
0: No, it was it was the entire class.
1: Right.
0: And then
1: sounds like the Democratic Party.
0: And then everyone voted who.
1: Everybody's running for president.
0: They voted who they wanted, like on our whiteboards, and Miss whoever was like voted the most.
1: Right.
0: They all came down to four. Okay. And then after that, the entire class voted on like a real piece of paper.
1: On those four people that were left. Mm. Okay, so it is kind of like a jungle primary, like California governor then.
0: And the last time that I got, I forgot what I was going
1: to
0: say.
1: Got to do a speech or what?
0: No, the last time I did a freestyle speech. So technically I wasn't like one of those readers.
1: Ah, so you just went up there and just said what you felt on your own.
0: Yeah, the first time I did read my paper, because that's what Miss Lamas told us to do. But she gave us a choice to read the paper or just freestyle it, or kind of read your paper and kind of freestyle, but I freestyle.
1: The whole thing.
0: Yeah.
1: And you won. You got elected class president.
0: Yeah.
1: Congratulations. Is that something you want to do next year too?
0: Yeah.
1: Looking at fourth grade and going, okay, I think I can be class president again.
0: Shout out Bo McCarthy. He was the vice president.
1: What was that, Chris? Shout out to my friends?
2: Shout out, dog.
1: Shout out to my friends.
2: You just said that all of her friends can go back and watch this, and you're not going to let her shout out
1: her friends? Yeah, shout them all out. Go ahead. Giovanna want to shout out to? Anybody else? No? That's it? My goodness gracious.
2: She's saying they're running it back, man.
1: I'm telling you, that's how you get reelected, Chris. You got to give them out. Speaking of fourth grade.
0: I have another shout out.
1: Okay.
0: Shout out to my third grade teacher. She was really nice.
1: Yeah, Miss Lamas.
0: Yeah.
1: Yeah. She was great.
2: We referenced her, but it's a direct shout out now.
1: Yeah, now it's a direct. Yeah.
0: Direct.
1: Okay. Speaking of fourth grade, and I asked you if you wanted to be class president, there's a whole bunch of other things now that you can also do in the fourth grade that you couldn't do in third grade. Anything that you're interested in? Sports? Music?
0: Well, I want to do volleyball, but I don't think I can do music and volleyball at the same time because their practices, I think, are the same. But I would like to do both if I have a chance to do both. But
1: I say don't let them hold you down. I say you can do whatever you put your mind to. If you want to do both, we'll do both.
0: Dad, I don't think I'm Hannah Montana. Can
1: do you hear that,
0: like
1: President Gwynn? We're doing both. Oh, shout out to Matt Gwynn, President.
0: Oh my gosh, you can't give shout outs.
1: Why? If you're giving shout outs, I can give shout outs. It's my show.
0: You give shout outs.
1: Do whatever
0: all the time.
1: I want. I'll kick you out right now, Andre Gonzalez. Get out of my show. You don't like the questions.
0: They like me better than they like you.
1: This is what I deal with every day, Chris. This is what I deal with every day. Did you see that? You saw that. You YouTubers saw that. Every day. 9 going on 19. That's what it is. That's what I deal with. How do you like living at a hotel?
0: You don't have to bring up how we're living, Dad.
1: No, I just, why?
0: What if somebody tracks us down?
1: People, trust me, people, A, know where we live. People know where you go to school. People know where I work. People know where we eat dinner on
2: your dad
1: Thursday
2: doesn't
1: nights.
2: Exactly hide.
1: There's no secrets here, girl. Trust me. If people want to find me, I ain't hard to find. I'm not hiding. There's no...
0: I think you should work on that.
1: Probably, but it doesn't... I'm not scared of anything. I'm not scared. But how do you like living in a hotel? I didn't tell them what hotel we're staying at.
2: I mean...
1: I did, but we moved out of that one. How do you like it so far? Because I've told the people my opinion.
0: I like our other hotel better.
1: But how do you like, just in general, living in a hotel?
0: I mean, it's not bad getting free breakfast, but it's like some of that breakfast isn't good.
1: And it becomes the same thing. That's what I said.
0: There's something that I don't want to say, but I had watery oatmeal from the breakfast thing, and let's just say that did not go good.
1: This
0: That's
1: morning?
0: All I'm going to say. No, not this morning at the other hotel, remember?
1: Oh, okay.
0: But don't say
1: it. You did. I'm not saying. You
0: no,
1: say
0: no. It. The other thing. Never mind.
1: Never mind. They already know.
0: No, they don't.
1: So you want to play volleyball. If you could do both, what instrument would you want to play?
0: Oh, it's hard to explain, but it's like.
1: It's not, but.
0: It's like a big drum thing.
1: It's round.
0: A big round drum, and then you have a boom. Big thing, and you go boom.
1: Drumstick. Not from KFC, but a drumstick.
0: Oh my gosh, Dad, can I explain?
1: Yeah.
0: Okay, it's a big drum. It's not like the the metal

0: ones that where it goes like ting, it goes like boom.
1: Yeah, the bass drum.
0: A giant bass drum.
1: Well, the bass drum is usually in orchestra and band is usually giant.
0: So then, yeah, bass drum.
1: You know, I played the drums in school.
0: Yes, you've brought that up a million times.
1: Just saying.
0: Like, at our cousin's.
1: That's only the time we have for Liliana Flores today, Chris. We're going to go ahead and go. I'm kidding. Go ahead. Finish. I'm sorry.
0: Whenever we were at our cousin's girlfriend's college, you were like, I played the drums. Whenever the drums.
1: Oh, Jason's.
0: Yes.
1: Yeah.
0: I just don't want to reveal.
1: Annie's graduation.
0: Oh my gosh! Do you have to reveal everyone's social security?
1: Yes, I'm giving out. I'm giving out shout outs. I thought that's what we do.
0: No, you have to say shout out to.
1: Shout out to Annie, who graduated from BC Nursing Academy.
0: There you go, attaboy girl.
1: Yeah, and shout out to my niece Kaya, who's graduating from Bakersfield High School tonight.
0: We love you, Kaya.
1: See, let's go to a break, Chris. We'll come back on the other side. We'll wrap up this conversation with the fourth grader now. Find out what she's got planned for the summer. And if you guys haven't figured out your plans for your kid's summer vacation, well, you can piggyback off of ours. Right? They can go join you in whatever summer activities. Why did you make that face like? Don't tell these people to come hang out with me. We'll find out what she's got planned for the summer, because it is busy. I was telling somebody today, and I said, you know what? On second thought, I'm not ready for summer. I think it's better when they're in school.
0: Honestly, it's better for me, too. It's not as stressful, if I'm being...
1: We can make that work,
0: sweetheart. No, actually, we can't. Actually, we can't. Booked all summer.
1: I know you are, and we'll talk about that on the other side of the break.
0: I'll speak to my agent.
1: Do you want to go to the break? You want to know how to take people to break? Go ahead. Tell people we're going to break. Say, this is Liliana Flores. You're listening to the JR Show.
0: This is Lou.
1: She can't do it. Well, at least I know my job is safe. We'll be back on the other side. Talk more with Liliana Flores about summer and all her plans. It's the JR Show. It's Current Radio. We'll be back.
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4: Oh, we don't talk anymore,
5: Welcome back. She's going to be mad because I interrupt the song. It's the JR Show. We're speaking with Liliana Flores, just newly graduated from third grade and now on to the what feels like freshman year of high school. But no, she'll just be going to fourth grade. What are your plans for the summer, kid?
6: Well, I'm doing a lot of camps.
5: Right.
6: So.
5: That's what I've been telling the people for months now is, look, get your kids ready because summer's going to be here and you're going to need for things for them to do. And I've told them about all kinds of camps. BCHS has camps.
6: Wait, can I say everything that we're planning? Okay, so I have my Bakersfield volleyball. Wait, is it Bakersfield?
5: No, next week you're off.
6: No. It's the BCHS one, right?
5: Bakersfield Christian High School is having those summer camps.
6: Yeah, the volleyball camp.
5: So you're going to do that, not next week, the following week. So I'm going to give you 1 week off of school where you have nothing. You get to relax.
6: You're not going to give me it. It's what I deserve.
5: Okay. So the second week, you're going to start volleyball camp at BCHS. And then what?
6: And then I'm going to do my theater camp at
5: Ovation Theater downtown.
6: Ovation Theater at downtown.
5: That's going to be exciting. What are you? Are we allowed to say? Yeah, they've announced it. What play you guys are doing?
6: Descendants.
5: You're excited about that because that's one of your favorite Disney shows.
6: I wouldn't have done it if it wasn't Descendants.
5: Right.
6: And next year they need to do zombies.
5: So well, hopefully they'll do that. But you're really into theater now. Last year you took theater at Bakersfield Christian High School, fell in love with it, and that's why we've gone into this longer program. That's going to be 4 weeks long. Are you ready for that? That's quite a commitment. Don't be cringe.
6: You were the one that was just going clacking.
5: But
6: like that's not even how you do it.
5: Are you ready for 4 weeks of theater?
6: Yeah, but we also have a Forrest Frank concert in the middle of that.
5: In the middle of that, yeah.
6: And the beach.
5: And then we go to the beach like we do every year.
6: And Disneyland.
5: And then on the way home, we're gonna go to Disneyland with my sister, your Thea Dez.
6: Shout out Iolana.
5: And your cousin Iolana, who's never been to Disneyland before. It'll be her first visit, so that'll be
6: and
5: special.
6: And my Uncle Chad? No.
5: I don't think Uncle Chad is gonna make it from Florida on this one. He might, but I haven't talked to him.
6: We should go to Florida Disney so that we can see him.
5: Well, that's why I'm going to Houchin tomorrow so I can get into the drawing for the $3,000 Disney Visa gift card so we can go to Walt Disney World next year.
6: And then I'm doing volleyball camp. I think it's like...
5: At
6: Stockdale Christian. Wait, hold on. Let me do the math. 14 days before...
5: School starts. So you're all set. You have 1 week off, and then you'll go right into volleyball at Bakersfield Christian.
6: Yep.
5: And then you'll go into theater camp for 4 weeks. You'll have 2 weekends of performances. In between those 2 weekends of performances, we have a Forrest Frank concert in Oakland. And then right after that last performance on that Sunday, we'll hit the road and go to San Clemente for the week.
6: But I'm so sad because I don't think I'll be able to eat any of the menudo.
5: You'll be fine.
6: No, I won't.
5: How was the menudo cook-off? No comment from the kid. Did you enjoy the menudo? Some of them were good. Some of them were
6: good.

0: some of them were...
1: Sus. A little sus.
0: If Arizona Cafe is watching this, you guys need to go out next year.
1: She acts like they don't pay us for that, by the way. But no, that's one of our favorite breakfast spots. What's another favorite breakfast spot? What are our two breakfast spots?
0: 24th Street. Shout out, Jacob.
1: What, is this a shout out hour? What is going on here? Yes, shout out to Jacob and his dad who listens all the time over at 24th Street Cafe. And then our favorite dinner spot, obviously.
0: Casey's Steakhouse.
1: That's right. And tell Chris what the best ice cream place in town is.
0: Rosemary.
1: Boom! That's right. Rosemary's.
2: Just because you brainwashed, you're wrong.
1: It's a birthday tradition.
2: It's always going to be Dwarves.
0: It's not Dwarves. Dwarves comes in very close, but Rosemary's is always better.
1: See?
2: Your father just hasn't showed you the best of Dwarves.
1: She's been to Dwarves plenty of times. Matter of fact, we went on a field trip there. She got to see behind the scenes and how the
2: I've taken the same field trip.
1: It's awesome. Still Rosemary's for us in Flora's house. So. All right. Well, thanks. Enjoy fourth grade. See you at the end of summer. Lily, Dad loves you. Got to get to a break. On the other side, we'll talk to Jasmine Lavasso with North of the River Parks. Tell you about more things during the summer for you to do. It's the JR Show. It's the Lily Show. We'll be back.
3: With SRN News, I'm John Scott. U.S. and Iranian negotiators have reached a tentative agreement that will extend the ceasefire by 60 days and launch talks on Iran's nuclear program. A legal battle is growing over cooperation with federal immigration enforcement. The Trump administration is suing four Democrat-led states over policies blocking undercover license plates for federal immigration agents. The Department of Justice says the restrictions are interfering with immigration enforcement and putting federal agents at greater risk. Major League Baseball owners made their long-expected salary cap proposal to the Players Association, a system the union has vowed never to accept, setting the sides on course for a confrontation that threatens the 2027 season and perhaps beyond. This is SRN News.
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6: Good afternoon, I'm Kim Gordon. Bakersfield will see an increase in sewer rates starting in July. The city council voted to adopt a rate increase on Tuesday that will climb steadily over the next 5 years. The annual sewer service charge will go from $4.75 to $8.75 by fiscal year 2030-31. Bakersfield police need help identifying a man who allegedly broke into a classroom on May 18th and stole items for an upcoming fundraiser at Palcato Middle School. That's in the 4100 block of Vineland Road. The suspect is described as a man wearing a black hooded sweatshirt and black pants. And there is a front runner in the race for governor of California, but it's still tied. A new poll from the Public Policy Institute of California shows former Health and Human Services Secretary Javier Becerra with 23% of the vote. I'm Kim Gordon in the KERN Newsroom with news every half hour when it breaks on News Talk 96.1 and AM 1230 KERN.
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3: Welcome back. What is this, Kylie Minogue? Is that right? I don't know. I just saw it was her birthday, so I threw it in there.
4: Okay, this is your request.
3: It's a birthday, Chris. I honor birthdays.
4: And I don't see an age written down here.
3: I have a wide spectrum of music. And so when I saw Gladys Knight, obviously we got to play Gladys Knight and some Pips. Pips, not Pimps, Pips. And then we got to play Kylie Minogue?
4: I'm going to say Minogue.
3: We'll go with Minogue. She had that song a while back, so happy birthday to her as well. I want to thank my daughter for stopping by since she's got nothing to do for the next week and a half, and she's now out of school. I've been trying to warn you guys since March, at least. Summer is coming. Summer is coming. Get your kids into camps. Do something. Get it figured out, because before you know it, we're going to blink, and summer is here. And what just happened? We blinked, and it was Memorial Day, and now school is out and summer is here. And here to tell you about things to do during the summer is our friends from the north of the river, NOR Parks District, Jasmine Labasso. Good afternoon, madam. How are you?
5: Good afternoon. I'm happy to be here.
3: Yeah, it's good to see you. We do this about once a month now, and yes. I think we started around Easter or something like that with your Easter egg hunt over there. And then we talked about something, like I said, last month we were talking about summer camps.
5: Yep.
3: And look it.
5: It, I agree with you.
3: Next week they start.
5: Yeah, they start next week, and we have stuff going on all summer.
3: That's crazy.
5: And registration's still open, so if you are a procrastinator, there's still opportunity.
3: I know. I just told them, look, here's all the things that my daughter's doing. If you guys haven't signed up for something yet, piggyback off of us. I don't even care at this point. Just, I know the struggle, and it's real. And so parents out there, you know, you're a mother as well.
5: Absolutely. Yeah. I definitely had to think about what is my kid going to do this summer. And it's, you know, don't get me wrong. The first week she's just off. And,
3: right.
5: You know, she gets
3: her.
5: The freedom that I wish I could get, you know, enjoy the fruits of my labor until you're 18. But yeah, no, after that, she's going to be busy and, you know, just using the opportunity to have some fun.
3: Yeah, no, right. It's not about like making them do work. Giving them things that they enjoy to do during the summer, but just keep them busy, keep them active, keep them out of the house or just sitting around, turning into brain mush. And
5: stuff to keep their mental health up, to keep them in some semblance of a routine, making friends, having fun.
3: Real contact with other kids.
5: Exactly. Not just text messages.
3: Not just
5: Minecraft on the phone or whatnot.
3: I don't even give her one of those yet. I'm like, no, you don't get none of that. But one thing that we do love to enjoy during the summer, and that I was glad to see open over the weekend, spray parks.
5: Yes, spray parks are open. I mean, I know right now the weather decided to do like a full 180 today, but you know, the spray parks are open every single day all the way through to Labor Day.
3: That's so awesome.
5: They're 12 to 7 p.m., so they're constant, and that's just a great opportunity to go out to the park, have some fun. And spray parks, I feel like, are the way to enjoy the park when it's so hot out, because you can just run through for a moment and you can cool down parent or kid. Like, there's no, everybody can go through the spray park.
3: Have some fun. We'll do it. We'll show up and we'll get there a little earlier in the day sometimes. Mm-hmm. Pick a spot in the shade, have a blanket, and have, you know, whatever we need, towels and chairs or whatever. Mm-hmm. And I'll hang out in the shade and she'll go run around.
5: Yeah.
3: And that's great, because then she's also getting exercise and she's outdoors and playing with other kids and cooling off. And then every once in a while, dad gets a little warm while he's sitting in the shade. So dad gets up and then he'll take a little thing and I'll stand under the bucket and let it fall all over my head and soak it in for a little bit. Then I'll go sit back down. We'll have a little picnic and stuff out there.
5: Exactly.
3: It's a great day in the park with the spray parks.
5: Exactly. Yeah. It's always a fun time of year when we get to turn those on and people get to enjoy them, because it's just a different way of enjoying the park, you know. And with it getting so hot out here, I know that not everybody has a pool.
3: Right.
5: Not everybody has access. And so that's a great way to cool off and not just be in AC. Because obviously AC is amazing,
3: right,
5: but you need to still be active. You still need to be outside. And so this is the wonderful happy medium.
3: And also we like to make play dates with friends that we're not seeing so much because school is out. And it's like, hey, do you guys want to meet up and go to the spray park and hang

0: out for the day.
1: I love that.
0: It's an awesome opportunity to stay connected to your friends from school over the summer. Is invite them out to the spray park.
1: Exactly, exactly.
0: And how many do you guys have?
1: We have 7 parks that have spray parks. And like I said, every day, they're all the same schedule this year. In the past, that wasn't always the case. But this year, the same schedule, 12 to 7 p.m. daily. So several months of that will be going on. And I encourage people to check them out, maybe even make a little, you can go on tour, jump to different parks, explore different parks, see the different playgrounds and the different amenities. And have some fun with it. You don't always have to go to the same one.
0: I see a summer series coming.
1: Yeah.
0: On social media.
1: Yes.
0: Where JR and his daughter visit every spray
1: park. You should.
0: In the NOR district.
1: You 100% should.
0: And then we'll put it out and be like, these are the parks.
1: This one's my favorite. Yeah. This one's the most unique. This one's this. You should.
0: I'm just saying.
1: I'm full support.
0: We'll tag you guys. We got this. We'll make it happen. What else you guys got going on out there?
1: We have a lot going on. Beyond, obviously, our camps, right now we have a whole bunch of different engagement opportunities for the community. Our North of the River Recreation Foundation, which is our nonprofit arm, we have a wonderful group of volunteers that run that. That focuses on raising private funds to help support our programs because, obviously, as a special district, our goal is to keep everything low cost or affordable or, in some cases, free as much as we can. We're here for improving quality of life. But obviously, everything costs money.
0: Right.
1: So our nonprofit arm, the foundation, really focuses on raising funds. And so they are actually starting a series starting next Wednesday. So the first Wednesday of the month, they're partnering with different restaurants in the community.
0: Nice.
1: And so if you spend money at that restaurant, a percentage of proceeds will go back into their youth scholarship fund. So the youth scholarship fund is all focused on giving discounted rates to programs for youth to participate in, regardless of whether or not they're North of the River residents or anywhere else. And so our very first one is at Raising Cane's.
0: Woo-hoo!
1: Next Wednesday, so June 3rd, 12 p.m. to 10 p.m. You can go to the Stockdale location or the coffee location. And if you mention North of the River or NOR, there's more details on our website at norfund.org, but if you mention it, a 15% of what you spent is going to go back into that scholarship fund. So I encourage people to check it out. It's a really easy way to support, and you get something out of it too.
0: Yeah,
1: and
0: who
1: doesn't love
0: Raising
1: Cane's? Yeah, yeah, they're a fantastic partner with NOR just in general. And so, yeah, I encourage people to check that out.
0: So that'll be the first Wednesday of every month. You said it'll be a
1: different restaurant every single time. We actually have a whole lineup for almost the whole upcoming year. So
0: nice.
1: If you want to go onto our website and find out all the different ones we have, if you want to make it kind of a fun routine and feel like you're supporting youth in our community, this is a very easy way to do it.
0: I see another social media
1: partnership
0: campaign going on right there, you know. So I'm just saying,
1: absolutely,
0: I'm full of ideas, Jasmine. I'm full of ideas.
1: Absolutely. So that's one thing we've got going on. I'm really excited because this rollout's kind of a cool new thing that the foundation is doing. But the other thing that we have going on is that right now our district is in the process of working with a consultant to develop our master plan for the next 10 years. And so we have a youth engagement survey.
0: That's great leadership looking ahead.
1: Yes, yes, it is. We've got to look ahead because as we're growing in a community, as we know we're going to have more parks that are going to be built, we want to know what is going to benefit the people who live in our community. And so there is going to be a community survey in the future too, but right now there is a youth survey. So it's ages, I think it's 10 to 19.
0: Really?
1: Yeah, so it's open right now on our website under the planning section. If you go to Master Plan, or you can just put in a little search bar, Master Plan, there's a link there. And if you participate at the end, if you put your information, we actually have a prize opportunity. So we are giving out Raising Cane's.
0: Some Raising Cane's.
1: We also have some blaster passes to the river rafting business out here. And then we also...
0: You're giving out river rafting passes.
1: Yeah, so we're basically doing prize opportunity. If you put your name in, you complete the survey, we're pulling a name every single week, and we're posting those on our NOR rundown. So blaster passes, Raising Cane's.
0: I've always wanted to do that.
1: Me too. I actually plan to this weekend all because I looked at it. Yes, I looked at it and I was like, oh, I'm going to do this. I'm totally going to do this.
0: Yeah.
1: So I can tell you afterwards how cool or
0: please
1: cool
0: do. That's why I was like, I'm going to look up this survey right now. I'm not 9 to 20, but, or 20, 10 to 20, but gosh.
1: We also have Calm Zoo admission passes and then also gift cards to Studio Movie Grill. And we're probably going to throw in a little bit of NOR swag too. So we have a lot of different prizes, but it's very easy. Just fill out the survey and it makes such a big impact because even if you don't get something out of it, because obviously we're only pulling one name a week.
0: Right.
1: But if you don't get something out of it, it's going to help direct

0: how we plan our parks, how we do our recreation. It is so important for us to get that feedback to actually plan ahead properly.
1: Yeah, because those are the people you're serving.
0: Exactly.
1: And the fact that you're even listening to the youth, who half the time doesn't feel like they're being heard anyways.
0: Yes.
1: Because that ultimately is really who you're serving, is
0: exactly.
1: the kids. And yeah, it's family and parents have, mm-hmm. have some say and input and how things might work a little better, where kids are like, oh, we want this and we want that and we want this.
0: Well, and not just that, to think about it, you know, when it takes, the amount of time it takes to even build a park, you know, some of that feedback, they're going to end up, a lot of the kids giving feedback, they're going to end up being the ones that directly experience. Stockdale River Ranch, you know, we worked on that for about 10 years. So, like, when you look at the timeline of when who's going to benefit from it, the kids are going to be the ones who benefit further from it down the line, both in the moment and in the future. And so, if you are not a kid and you definitely want to participate down the line, there will be a community survey. Just hold tight. That one's just not out yet.
1: There'll be one for adults, too.
0: Yeah, and we plan to also have a prize opportunity for that, too. So, we're working on ways to help incentivize and get people involved. And so, if you have a kid in your life, encourage them to go to our website and fill it out, or you can also go to our Facebook and our Instagram, and we've got the links and stuff up there too. So easy way to get there. If you can't find it, just message us and we'll send it to you too.
1: Or just Google search, like, yeah, north of the river.
0: Google search is a great way to do it, but honestly, I want the feedback from people. So if you want to do it the lazy way, we will support that.
1: It'll all take you to the website.
0: Yeah, exactly.
1: And you can all find it there and get all that information about all the things that we discussed, not just today, but in the past and different, because we're doing this about once a month, and we'll come in and we'd like to highlight the different things that you guys offer, because it's a lot to the community that you guys bring. It really is.
0: It is a lot. Yeah, I know we were just talking about pool access. Our pool Rec Swim, which is open to the community, opens June 23rd, I believe. And if you get the NOR Rec Pass, it's included.
1: Oh, wow.
0: Along with a whole bunch of other classes. So, like, we have a lot of programs going on. Just reach out to us and ask some questions. We want to make sure that you have an entertaining summer, but then all year round, too. Good rec opportunities.
1: Right. And just to remind folks, all those parks are the ones that are literally...
0: literally north of the river.
1: North of the river.
0: I know it's so literal, sometimes people don't believe it, but it really is north of everything.
1: Well, because
0: north of the
1: you
0: river.
1: Bring up like Stockdale Ranch, and you're going, well, that's way out west, actually.
0: Yeah, in a lot of ways, it's almost southwest, but it's not north, but it is technically
1: but
0: north of the river.
1: But the way that the river curves.
0: You look at a map, it goes like a nice little diagonal. So, yeah, that is our park.
1: Which is a beautiful park.
0: It is.
1: I've been
0: is
1: out
0: a beautiful
1: there.
0: Park.
1: Yeah.
0: Yeah, it's the playground is a demonstration site for the country, actually. So it's a
1: really
0: amazing. The amount of detail that has gone into the planning process of that park is phenomenal. And a lot of the things we learned from that are going to go directly into future parks. And
1: I was going to say, is that the newest park to
0: that
1: your
0: is the
1: addition?
0: Newest park. Yeah, it just opened in November.
1: Oh, wow.
0: Or last fall, a little earlier than November, but November is when we held our grand opening. So, yeah, November. And so it's very new. And that's the phase one of that park. And a lot of the things that, like I said, things like there's like a meadow mix, for instance, along that park, as well as over at Polo that we put in the last year. And that meadow mix is specifically made to be for this environment and to spread properly. Like, there's all these different little details. And actually, both that project, now that you bring it up, that project as well as over at Polo with the Bark Park and the landscaping.
1: I love the Bark Park at Polo.
0: It's beautiful. It really is. Those actually just got nominated for a Beautiful Bakersfield Award.
1: Really?
0: So we're slated for that for architecture and design. So we're really excited to celebrate that next couple of weeks and just continue to be on this wonderful momentum that NOR has with bringing more and more to the community.
1: And Polo Park is busy.
0: Oh, yes.
1: They do a lot of sports out there, whether it's baseball, soccer, football.
0: Polo
1: they have a lot.
0: Honestly, the busiest park I've ever seen in my life.
1: My niece's son plays a whole bunch of sports, and every time I'm like, where's it at? They're like, Polo. I'm like, okay.
0: Yeah, you know where that one is. That's where the like thousands of people are every weekend and every evening.
1: That's great, though, that it gets utilized that much. And then, like you mentioned, the addition of the new Bark Park. I think, and you split them up. You're like, okay, big dogs on this side, small dogs on that side.
0: It's a
1: brilliant idea.
0: It really is a beautiful Bark Park. And it's for dogs being able to split up the size. But then not just that, they have exercise equipment, different things for their agility. They've got little water fountains. I've never seen a dog park that looks like the one that we built.
1: No.
0: In my head, you know, most of the dog parks are just what? Fence with grass, but not this at all.
1: I wasn't gonna go there, but the dog park that I take my dog to that's in our neighborhood, it's just a sump at the park that used to be the baseball field.
0: Yeah.
1: I mean, let's just be honest.
0: But that is how that has a lot to do with like what the evolution of design of parks and understanding more, you know. That was kind of the thought process when it comes to those kinds of using underutilized space, which makes a lot of sense, right? Now we have this wonderful opportunity to really build out experiences because dogs are a part of our family, and it's an opportunity for

0: a lot of people to get outside and be active is to take their dog to the park.
1: Well, and community, because then you're meeting other dog owners, and now all of a sudden, like me, we go, and it's like, oh, well, now I know that lady that I walk dogs with every morning.
0: Yeah, I actually have heard a lot of people who bring that up, that they've made friends, they've talked to people, and so, like, that's the types of experiences we want to continue to build at NOR.
1: Yeah, and that's why you guys are part of doing that survey with the 10-year outlook, to be able to bring those kinds of things and incorporate them into your parks. You guys are doing a great job out there. Again, remind folks, if they want to do the survey, how do they do that?
0: Just go to NORfun.org.
1: NORfun.org. That's
0: NORfun.org. Yeah, we've got a slider there. You can click from there and easy to get there.
1: And then the spray parks are all open and operating.
0: All open 12 to 7 p.m. Check out the list on our website.
1: 7 days a week?
0: 7 days a week.
1: Wow, that's so awesome. Because, again, kids need something to do during the summer.
0: They do. And for those of us that are with them, we do too.
1: Yeah, that's right. That's right. And then don't forget about the fundraiser going on next Wednesday at Raising Cane's.
0: June 3rd. Starts at noon, goes to 10 p.m. Stop by Raising Cane's on Coffee or Stockdale and make sure to mention NOR.
1: Yeah, those two locations, make sure you mention NOR. 15% of that will go directly to you guys and being able to bring all of these wonderful programs to people and being able to get those utilized. Thank you so much, Jasmine, for stopping by. And then there's summer camps, right? They can find them on there. There's still time.
0: There's still time.
1: There's still time. NORfun.org. Jasmine Lovaso, thank you so much. We'll see you again in about a month.
0: Thank you.
1: All righty, we got to get to a break. On the other side, we'll close out with some comments and what we learned on the JR show today. We'll be right back.
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1: Today is Thursday, which means the Stockyard is open. That's right. 2525 F Street, the little speakeasy right next to Casey's Steakhouse from the folks that bring you Casey's Steakhouse. 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Guess what? 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There's ropes. 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You wouldn't even know it's there. Ring the doorbell. They're going to ask you the password. Tell them why not JR. Then walk through the time portal that is the speakeasy at 2525 F Street, the Stockyard. Have a drink with Haley. Have a drink with me. I'll be in there this weekend. Plus, they got live music going. 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Open Thursday, Friday, and Saturday, 6 p.m. to close. Don't forget the password. Why not JR? It's the Stockyard. Speakeasy.
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0: I don't know how people listen to that solo. Like, I can't even hear that.
1: Honestly, I just threw one on from the playlist.
0: Not the song. I'm just, because I switched headphone jacks and let the guest use the headphone jack that I normally do. And so, as people have realized, and I know Ralph has probably complained 800 times when he puts his headphones on.
1: Solidly did, too.
0: Blaring into her ear. And so, I just turned it down for the guest. I said, just go ahead and adjust it. And so, when I plugged my headphones back into that jack, I'm like, how do you guys even hear this thing? Like, it's barely even on. I'm like, no, crank that bad boy all the way up.
1: Oh, boy, you're going to have some hearing problems. I'm just going to
0: have or have right now. Have.
1: Oh, I know. I know.
0: Currently, I have hearing problems.
1: Well, wait. I'm just letting you know, though, they're going to get worse.
0: Not only that, but my eyesight is getting really bad, dude. Like, I can't read what it says. I know it says Treasury Secretary Bessent hosts White House press briefing.
1: Attaboy.
0: That's blurry, dude.
1: I get it.
0: How far is that from here, do you think? From where I'm sitting, that TV behind Chris in the other room. Maybe
1: 12 feet?
0: 12?
1: Probably longer. 15? 16.
0: 20?

0: It's like 20
1: at most. 20, yeah. Dude, that's blurry. I ain't gonna lie. And I have reading glasses somewhere that I got 7 years ago.
0: Yeah, you're gonna need to upgrade those.
1: 8 years ago?
0: Those are definitely not gonna help.
1: I should find them just to at least to see if they still work.
2: I mean, they're gonna work, but they're not like.
1: Here was my thing though, and you wear glasses.
2: I do, but again, I actually need to go and re-up mine. I haven't had mine changed since, I think, high school.
1: You know why? Because they just make your eyes weaker, Chris.
2: Oh.
1: Glasses only make your eyes not have to work, and therefore they're just going to keep progressively getting worse.
2: I, for some reason, had a similar mindset in high school because I didn't wear these.
1: I like, did I'm not wearing these things
2: throughout my junior high through high school just because I played sports a lot, and I hated wearing goggles. I was the kid that wore goggles during basketball, yes. It would always fog up on me, and I would get frustrated, rip them off my face, and throw them at my coach. Not, like, in anger, but like, hey, catch these. I can't use these right now. Like, that's me. And I got fed up with that, so I finally just looked at my coach and said, I'm going to figure out how to play blind. I don't know how this is going to work. It made me a worse basketball player my entire career, but, you know, that's just, you know, that's for cosmetic reasons, my body said no.
1: That's just stubbornness. That's all that is.
2: Yeah, no, true.
1: That doesn't get better as you get older, but let me tell you, it only gets worse, the stubbornness. You get more dug in your ways. It's all bad. It's all bad. 661-842-5376. Anything on the text board before we find out what we learned for the day, sir?
2: No, we are bare.
1: We learned that the city council has decided to stop kicking the can down the road. Even though some of them will lead you to believe that it was because of earlier councils not doing their job and paying attention to these kinds of things, even though three of those city council members have been there for 10 plus years, too busy, I guess, doing other things with our taxpayer dollars than to take care of the actual things that matter in this city, like, I don't know, infrastructure. How does a sewer system get so bad and nobody even pay attention to it? What was Andre's quote there? Be a malpractice, leadership malpractice. Well, that's what you've been doing. What changes that from now? You've been here. Now you want to go up to the assembly? I don't need to hear the ad about how Andre Gonzalez voted to raise your sewer rates. No, I need the ad that says Andre Gonzalez got us in this mess by his inefficiency to be the leadership. That's what got us here. Screw him having to raise the sewer rates. He should have done that 10 years ago when he got into office. He should have been looking at those things and saying, hold on a second. We're going to have some problems here if we don't take care of this right now. It's not about how much they're raising it. I know that's all the things that people are upset about. It's about the inept leadership that got us to this position that we should be concerned most about. And now there's questions about H Street. We've been planning this thing for 3 years, and you're barely coming up with the questions of how this is going to affect people? Come on, we got to do better than that, Bakersfield. We also learned that a third grader can turn into a ninth grader overnight, just like that. And spray parks are open all over. So go out and enjoy them. I got to get out of here for the day. Stay tuned for the Ralph Bailey Show. It's a Thursday. Mike Turnipseed, Daniel Petrie will stop by. This has been the JR Show. Lily, Dad loves you.
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5: News this hour from Town Hall. I'm John Scott. Tension's still high in the Middle East. That's even after word that a deal with the U.S. may have been reached. Something Iran did not immediately confirm.
6: As ceasefire talks between the U.S. and Iran drag on, the truce has come under another test. The U.S. has carried out a series of strikes on Iranian targets this week, most recently on Wednesday night. It says these strikes are in response to Iranian threats. In the latest incident, Kuwait says it was attacked by Iranian missiles and drones. Iran confirms that it launched a fresh attack in the region. It says this is in response to American aggression. Now, these clashes have not caused the ceasefire to collapse, but they have left the Middle East on edge.
5: Correspondent Joe Federer.

0: year starting this July 1st. One of the two men shot and killed in East Bakersfield have been identified as 61-year-old Marcelino Rodriguez of Bakersfield. The Kern County Sheriff's deputies responded May 25th to the 5700 block of Eucalyptus Drive for two victims of a shooting. Anyone with information is asked to call the sheriff's office. The Torch Volleyball Club in Bakersfield is sending three girls teams to compete in the nationals in June, all in the club's first year. The club has six teams with girls ranging in age from 10 to 18 years old. I'm Kim Gordon in the KERN newsroom with news every half hour and when it breaks on News Talk 96.1 and AM 1230 KERN.
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5: Hi, everybody. And a very pleasant good afternoon to you, wherever you may be, however you may be listening, or however you may be viewing for those subscribing on YouTube. It's the Ralph Bailey Show on a Thursday. A weird, rainy, dreary Thursday. Do you know how difficult it was to get out of bed today? Days like this.
6: It didn't look like this when I woke up this morning. That's crazy.
5: That's what I'm saying. I just had no motivation to go to work today. But nevertheless, I am here with an outstanding radio broadcast. There is a deal between Iran and the United States, and there is no deal between Iran and the United States. I'll explain in just a second. You will hear from Scott Bessent, the Treasury Secretary. The cabinet is rotating on taking Carolyn Leavitt's position as press secretary. She's on maternity leave. She just had her second child with her 59-year-old husband. Why would I mention her husband's age? Well, she's not even 30 yet, I don't think. Lucky man. So Scott Bessent, the gay Treasury Secretary, I mentioned that because that says a lot about Donald Trump. Because Bessent, in my opinion, is one of the best cabinet members in this kooky cabinet of his. But nevertheless, he answered questions as press secretary today. You will hear from him on the war, on the ceasefire, on the tentative deal that many news organizations are reporting is just waiting an approval by either their folks or our folk, being obviously Donald Trump. And it's a Thursday, so our money man Daniel Petrie joins us at 4:30. Mr. Turnipseed will not be here for 2 weeks. And we're going to talk with Stephanie Peace from the Hey There Delilah Organization Foundation. And they have a fundraiser coming up on Monday. It's a golf tournament that I'll be playing in. Ooh, just dawned on me. I'm playing golf Saturday. Playing in a tournament with Mr. Swaim. It's a shamble. The front nine is a shamble, which is cool.
6: What's the difference between a shamble and a scramble?
5: A scramble is you play the best ball.
6: Okay.
5: So you and I are playing, and you hit a great shot, and I hit a bad shot, we play your shot. We go to that shot. If you hit a better shot, we play your shot again.
6: Okay, I see where this is going.
5: But in a shamble, you play the best drive, and then you're on your own, as they used to say. You play your ball in.
6: Nice.
5: This plays money for me because my partner, Mr. Swaim, hits it about 270. So put away the 6 irons and the 5 irons and the 5 woods. I'm going to have 7 and 8 irons all day long. And Mark, and you would know this if you knew Mark.

0: is plus 70, so he gets to play from the goals on the par threes and the par fives. So we're going to be reaching the par fives and two, because Mark can damn near reach the par fives and two from the whites. And on some of those par fives, there's like a 20-yard difference. Dude, I'm going to be hitting three woods in the five pars. So I'm playing that, and then I'm playing with the fellas on Sunday. I might not be able to play with them on Sunday because I forgot that I'm playing in the Hey There Delilah tournament on Monday out of BCC. We'll talk with Stephanie Peace in the 5 o'clock hour, and we'll wrap up the broadcast with a little sports. What's his ERA now, Mr. Burdick? He gave up one run. He gave up no hits. I'm talking about 17. I'm not talking about the television station. I'm talking about Shohei Ohtani. Gave up no hits, seven strikeouts in six innings pitched, gave up one run. Dude, it's like the best pitcher in baseball.
1: Well.
0: Yeah, that's a stretch. That's a stretch. But he's what? Yeah. He's not the top 10 pitchers in baseball?
2: He's top 10 pitchers.
0: Top five pitchers in baseball?
2: With I'm just saying, my boy's runless all of May. So.
0: I just, you talking about Skeens?
2: No. Chris Sanchez. Philly.
0: Oh, we see him later this week.
2: Oh, I know that's the team I'm worrying about right now, because he's literally run. He has not let up a run all of May.
0: Oh, we're gonna get him.
2: I know, that's what worries me.
0: Have you matched up? Is he pitching during our series?
2: I think so, because he just pitched yesterday against the Padres.
0: Oh, then we won't see him.
2: You won't see him.
0: No.
2: Oh no, yeah, because we got you guys starting up like here
0: tomorrow.
2: Yeah. No. Yeah. He
0: Friday, won't. Saturday, Sunday.
2: Thank God. Oh, the streak continues. I want horse eyes.
0: And as a Dodger, record, I say thank God. We don't get to see him. Good. We don't want to see him.
2: I want him to break Hershiser's record, okay?
0: That ain't happening, bruh.
2: He's already at 44 and two-thirds. Hershiser's really? At 50.
0: 59. 58 and two-thirds.
2: Like, yeah, it's like something that. In that area. But yeah, if he plays a couple good games in June, he could catch it.
0: He's at 44 now?
2: Yeah, 44, too.
0: 53. He needs two eight-inning shutouts.
2: Yeah, which he can do.
0: God, he's lucky he ain't playing us.
2: I know, so exactly.
0: And there's bad news for Dodger fans as well. Kiki Hernandez is out with an oblique strain, and they're talking about 6 to 8 weeks. And who's our third baseman, the Hispanic kid?
2: Oh.
0: You know what I'm talking about?
2: I do, but I don't know his name. Hold on.
0: Yeah, I don't know his name, and you can't find it because we cut his ass because of Kike. So now Kike is distraught because they cut the kid. They didn't send him to Oklahoma City. They cut him. There's a phrase for it. It's like DF'd him, which I don't know.
2: Designated free agent.
0: Is that what it means? Oh, designated DFA. Free agent. DFA. Yeah, they DFA'd him, which means you're no longer at the ball club.
2: Well, his stats are still good.
0: You'd rather.
2: Santiago Espinal?
0: Yes. Yeah, we DFA'd him because of Kike. And then Kike comes back. The guy loses his job. And then Kike's back on the IL, which means they could have kept the kid, but now they've gotten rid of him. So we called up Alex. Freeland,
2: oh.
0: Who has made a couple of plays for us, but that's just sad that a guy lost his job and didn't have to. And the Kike came back and was like, what was he, 4 for 4 since he came back from
2: yeah, I was like, that's what I was just thinking.
0: It was like 4 for 4, and he said he felt it on the home run, and that's why athletes are their worst trainers. Athletes are the worst trainers because athletes, he probably screwed himself. But instead of, as soon as you feel something freaky as an athlete, you got to shut it down. But no alpha male does that. You're going to play. You're going to try to fight through it. And that just makes it worse. And so he might be out for 6 to 8 weeks. So that's unfortunate. And we'll wrap up the broadcast later in the five with the fact that Lynette Hooker is still missing. Who is Lynette Hooker? Remember the incident of Brian and Lynette Hooker? They were allegedly headed to their yacht. They were down in the Bahamas, and they were on a little skip going to their yacht, and it was a rough night. Why they're going to their yacht at night on a rough sea night, why she was driving when her daughter says she never either drove the yacht or the skip, never, ever, why she happened to be driving that night when she allegedly fell off the skiff, and hasn't been seen since. And I told you guys, did I not? You know, I'm gonna start biting myself. I'm gonna start pulling my own audio, because I think some of y'all don't believe me when I say, I told you so. But I told you, this guy's gonna get away with this unless they find that body. And at this point, even if they find the body, it's so badly decomposed.

0: But you know my theory is that woman's not even in the ocean. He killed that woman on land. She's buried somewhere in the Bahamas. He staged this whole, I'm going out to the skiff at 7:30, 8 o'clock at night on a rough sea night. He created that whole story, whacked her, probably in the hotel room or something, buried her somewhere, created this story, and the Coast Guard just asked for permission to restart the investigation and search for her body. But if they don't find her body, and again, like I say, even if they find it at this point, that body's so badly, it's been like months. She's been missing as long as Nancy, what's her last name? Today Show. I'm losing it, y'all. Guthrie, Nancy Guthrie. She's been missing as long as Nancy Guthrie. So, but we begin with the situation with Iran and this tentative deal. Let's go ahead and take our first break of the day. I have rambled for so long. We'll come back and try to wrap this thing up before we get to the bottom of the hour, because I want to get into another gargantuan story that broke last night. The Sunday Morning Show has released the audio and video of Jill Biden. And I'm going to say this. I have no qualms with Jill Biden. She's a liar. She's a flat-out liar. She either lied then or she's lying now. She's shilling a book. And, you know, that's why when everybody tells me, you got to write a book, Ralph. You got to write a book, Ralph. You don't understand. When you write a book, there's got to be something gargantuan in it to draw attention to the book. Unless you're George Culver and you've led an extraordinary life. George's book is selling like hotcakes. But everybody loves George and is interested in George. But outside of here, would anybody pick it up? You know what I'm saying? Unless he had gone on there and said that Richie Allen was a homosexual and I witnessed it. You know what I'm saying? It's got to have some kind of bombshell. Well, her bombshell was she literally thought her husband was dying the night of the debate. And I don't mean theatrically dying, which he was, obviously. But I mean, she actually thought he was dying. That's what she told the Sunday Morning News on CBS. I thought he was having a stroke. And yet she cheered him on. And with Hunter, with all four of their hands, they kept pushing this old man out on the stage because it's pretty nice to live in the White House. It's really cool to ride in Air Force One. It's really nice to not have to deal with any traffic anywhere on the planet and to fly on that Air Force One. And you don't even get to drive to the damn airport. A helicopter takes you to the airport. It's good to be the first lady, and Jill loved it. So much so that she put her own damn husband in harm's way. It's the saddest story in the world, and now she's lying to sell a book. We'll get you through that when we come back. It's the Ralph Bailey Show on a dreary Thursday, right here on News Talk 96.1 and AM 1230, where we stream live at KernRadio.com, and the Kern Radio Studios are powered by Adaptive Networks. 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
0: Yesterday, we had Jennifer and Ryan Van Alstyne live in studio, owner operators of Adaptive Networks, the IT team that powers Kern Radio. 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

0: So as I mentioned, as we opened the show, Secretary of the Treasury Scott Bessent took over the press secretary duties. Carolyn Leavitt just had her second child. And so they've been rotating. I told you, we talked about it a couple weeks ago. First it was Marco Rubio, then it was J.D. Vance. Now Scott Bessent. It'll be interesting to see who they go to next. I guess it'll be Doug Burgum. Speaking of the cabinet, God, I'm so stupid. On tomorrow, we are having the Secretary of the Agriculture, the Agricultural Secretary, or Secretary of the Agriculture, Brooke Rollins is going to join us. We'll talk a little agriculture with the Secretary of Agriculture, one of the cabinet members. We're excited about that. Hope you'll tune in. Meantime, as I said, Mr. Bessent, Dr. Bessent, he got an honorary degree today. It was kind of funny. He made allusions to that. But he addressed the situation, talking first about the tentative deal that is clearly on the table and is just awaiting either Trump to sign off on it or the Ayatollah. Here's Scott Bessent.
1: The teams have been going back and forth, and President Trump has made it very clear, he talked about it at the cabinet meeting, that he has several red lines. And Iran has to turn over their highly enriched uranium, they cannot pursue a nuclear weapon, and the Strait of Hormuz, back to your question on energy, has to free transit, navigation of the seas has to be free and open as it was before. So he's not going to take a bad deal. He's going to make a great deal for the American people.
0: So basically, the situation has been okayed. It's on the table, but Trump hasn't signed off on it. And it includes a 60-day ceasefire and then talks about the uranium. And I don't know about y'all, but that's unacceptable for me. As I've said, I've supported what the president is doing. I just don't support how they've done it, how they did not plan for the Strait of Hormuz to be closed. I mean, a 10th grader could have figured that that would be the very single first thing the Iranians would do. And the fact that that was never even in the equation seems ridiculous to me. And the fact that there was never, ever a plan put together to get the uranium just is mind-boggling, to the point now where even Howard Marcus, our soon-to-be Tuesday regular, by the way, Howard's moving from Wednesdays to Tuesdays,

0: even Howard said yesterday that without the uranium, Epic Fury is an abject failure. It's an absolute failure. And we lost 13 Americans for absolutely no reason. Meantime, this all comes after an exchange of strikes between the Iranians and the Americans. Iran fired ballistic missiles at the U.S. base in Kuwait, despite the fact that I thought that we had destroyed all their ballistic missiles, but apparently not. And it gets back to what I've talked about every single day. You got to play it straight. You can't lie during a war. You can't say we've obliterated them and all of a sudden they're firing off missiles or knocking down F-15s. Remember the day they knocked down the F-15 and somebody texted in here literally and said, well, you know, Ralph, that's not one of our fastest jets. An F-15? Are you kidding me? You've got to play this straight. Meantime, talking about playing it straight, Scott Bessent was also asked about the ceasefire. How can there be a ceasefire when these two countries are exchanging fire?
1: With the Iranian government, we did not have regime change, but we changed the regime. As President Trump said at the cabinet meeting, as we've said other times, the first layer of leadership was eliminated, the second layer, and we're now at the third layer. And the way to think about it is the Iranian government, such as it is, is three pillars. It is the elected government, it is the IRGC, and it is the clerics. And they are having trouble communicating. So we are being patient. We do not have unlimited patience. President Trump always prefers a peace deal. So everything we have done thus far has been defensive. And at present, that is what we will continue doing. But if President Trump doesn't think he can get a peace deal, then Kinetic is back.
0: The bombing begins again. And as I've told you, the bombing's not going to start again. I don't think that's an option right now for the president. I really don't. Because if I'm smart enough to figure out that if even 10 more body bags come home, we're at 67% disapproval of this situation. I don't know if you're aware of that. 67%. Almost 7 out of 10 Americans think this is a mistake. Now, is it fair? Probably not. But we're shell shock as a country. After the years in Afghanistan, after the years in Iraq, after the years in Vietnam, the president talked about it in his meeting yesterday, in his cabinet meeting. You know, they're giving me a couple of months. Hell, we were in Vietnam for what, 19, almost 20 years? How long were we in Iraq? How long were we in Afghanistan? And they're giving me 3 months. He's right. But we are a shell-shocked nation. And that's one of the reasons that boots on the ground is just absolutely unacceptable to this nation right now. And so if there were 10, 15, 20 new casualties, new deaths, the approval rating of this thing would be at nil. So there will be no bombing. I can almost guarantee you that. There'll be no more bombing. They're going to extend this. They're essentially both doing the same thing. They're extending it and extending it and extending it until they can figure out a way to either keep their uranium or we're trying to figure out a way to get their uranium. That's basically the stalemate of this thing. Meantime, one of the things that I errantly missed yesterday in the news conference was the president talking about blowing up Oman. Because apparently there were some talks of Oman having some role in Iran. And he was asked about that. He said, well, we blow them out of the water as well. We've had a 200-year great relationship with Oman. Now the president is putting that in jeopardy. Scott Bessent had to deal with that as well.
2: President Trump said, Oman will behave just like everybody else, or we will have to blow them up. Are you guys back there in the West Wing making plans for a new war with Oman?
1: Again, I think the president wanted to punctuate freedom of navigation in the strait. I had a call with the Omani ambassador this morning, and he assured me that there were no plans for tolling the strait. As he said, our countries have had 200 years of good relations. He wants to have another 200 more. And you know, I told him that this was a non-starter, and he did not want to risk either the Omani individuals or Omani financial institutions getting sanctioned.
0: So basically, Scott Bessent had to go back and clean up the president's mess. 200 years of a great relationship with this country, and our leader says from Camp David, I don't think it was at Camp David, we didn't figure that out.

0: Was it at Camp David?
1: I don't think it was.
0: Was it at the White House? Wherever he was, it was in Virginia or at the White House, said that we'll blow them up too. You got to play it straight. You can't say campaign wild, crazy things like that. Omana's like, what do we do? For two centuries, we've been getting along with you guys great. And now you want to blow us up? What are we, Greenland? What are we, Cuba? If you all can make sense of this, explain it to me. Maybe you can bring me to your side that everything that this man is doing is just spot on. Quick timeout for TRBS. I'd stick around if I were you.
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3: Tensions are still high in the Middle East, even after word that a deal with the U.S. may have been reached, something Iran did not immediately confirm. The deal is still pending with President Trump's approval. Ukrainian President Zelensky pressuring the U.S. for more Patriot air defense missiles to counter Russian attacks. He sent a letter to President Trump and Congress early this week, but has not received a reply. Authorities have resumed the painstaking search for 9 workers here dead at a Washington State paper mill. The deadly chemical tank ruptured at the Nippon Dynaway Packaging Company. It devastated the city of Longview. 11 people presumed dead. Game 6 of the NBA Western Conference Finals tonight in San Antonio. The Thunder lead the Spurs 3-2. This is SRN News.
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4: I'm Kim Gordon. With Election Day just under a week away, the Kern County Election Office wants to make sure your votes are counted. Mail-in ballots can be mailed in, dropped off at an official drop box, or delivered in person on Election Day at any polling site. You can also cast a ballot in person on Election Day, June 2nd. The California Highway Patrol in Bakersfield says 32 people were arrested for DUI and more than 500 citations were issued over the Memorial Day holiday. That includes 262 tickets for speeding. The Torch Volleyball Club in Bakersfield is sending 3 girls teams to compete in the Nationals in June, all in the club's first year. KGET reports the club has 6 teams with girls ranging in age from 10 to 18 years old. I'm Kim Gordon in the KERN newsroom with news every half hour and when it breaks on News Talk 96.1 and AM 1230 KERN.
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0: So Jill Biden is trying to sell a book, and she'll sell her husband down the road to do it. This is one of the most remarkable stories because this is dangerous. This is dangerous when people are so swept up in power and the accoutrements that come along with being the wife or related to the leader of the free world, that you'll do anything to keep him in power. I don't even know where to begin because there are so many different layers. Let's start with the interview itself. She was on Sunday Morning News, and it's an absolute revelation. But again, remember, she's trying to sell a book. Here's what she said. I'm sure most of you by now have heard it.
1: Were you horrified as you saw it unfold?
2: I wasn't horrified, I was frightened, because I had never, ever seen Joe like that before or since.
0: Stop! I've never seen Joe like that before or since. Let's just tackle that first, shall we? Let's go back now and remember how the Biden presidency unraveled. And there was one celebrity who cracked the dam. Mr. Burdick, do you remember who that celebrity was?
3: Mr. Clooney.
0: George Clooney put on a Los Angeles fundraiser for Joe Biden. George put it on, where he invited Obama, who had to help Joe off the stage, as you remember, and every A-list celebrity that showed up. And according to Mr. Clooney, and I give him credit as a liberal Democrat for being one of the few that were honest, He's one of the few because he came out and said, the man didn't know who I was. And he didn't mean that in the celebrity, don't you know who I am? No, they were friends. George put on the fundraiser for Joe, and Joe didn't recognize him. Like, didn't you watch ER when you were sane? Don't you know who this man is? And he's a friend of yours. So for Jill Biden to say she never saw him like that before or since is a lie. There was the incident at Normandy when he wandered off, you remember that? There was the incident where they were having, it was a Juneteenth event. So it was a bunch of black folks. And black folks got rhythm. And everybody, Kamala, everybody's dancing. And Joe literally looked like the Statue of Liberty. He's just standing there smiling. I mean, you could even, even George Bush was there, even Donald was able, standing there like a statue. And then that infamous night where Clooney had to rat him out that he didn't recognize me. And if you go back and watch that video, you just see how debilitated he is, because Obama is doing what politicians do at the end of the night. Thank you. Thank you. Hey, how you doing? Good to see you. All right. Okay. And he looks over and Joe's standing there. He's doing the Juneteenth thing. And Obama literally has to go across the stage and be like, Joe, say goodbye to the people. Come on, let's get off the stage now and walk him off the stage. Go back and look at it if you think I'm making this up. So for her to say, I've never seen him like that before or since, is a obvious lie, an absolute lie, for reasons I don't understand. It makes me wonder whether she even loves this man. Because I couldn't put my father through that. I could not ever put my dad through that and watch him stumble and bumble around like that. Why? So I could ride on Air Force One? So I could live in the White House? No. To humiliate my dad like that? And this is her husband. Let's finish the interview.

0: or since. Never.
1: Or since.
0: Yes.
1: Or You've since. Never seen him like
0: never.
1: That.
0: Never. No.
1: What happened?
0: I don't know what happened. I mean, as I watched it, I thought, oh my God, he's having a stroke. And it scared me to death.
2: She literally thought her husband was dying. Now let me get to the second layer. I'll get back to Jill in just a second, but let me get to the second layer of this story as a former journalist. I have to say that now because one of the listeners dragged me for calling myself a journalist since I'm an opinion maker, but I still consider myself a journalist, but I'll say former journalist. As a former journalist, let me use an analogy. It's a little wacky, but you know it's me, so stay with me on this. There's a scene in the Caine Mutiny. The Caine Mutiny is a film about Humphrey Bogart going nutsy cuckoo as the captain and Van Johnson as the first officer having to take over in the middle of a storm. And now they have to prosecute him. And Jose Ferrer is the prosecutor, or the defense, because Van Johnson has been accused. Stay with me, I'm serious. Van Johnson has been accused of mutiny. So Jose Ferrer has to defend him. And to defend him, he's got to prove that the captain is nutsy cuckoo. So before he starts, the admiral, which is the jury of officers in the Navy, obviously, tells him, Jose Ferrer, be careful now. You're still dealing with a captain in the United States Navy. And Jose Ferrer says, look, I'm not going to challenge his courage. I'm not going to challenge his competence because by definition, he's a Navy captain, which means he's courageous, he's competent, and he's smart. I'm not going to challenge that. I think he's nutsy cuckoo. Stay with me. The woman that interviewed Jill Biden works for CBS, a national news organization, which means she started as an intern at some small place in Poughkeepsie, and she's made it to the national level. She's made it as high as you can make it in her field. She is a competent journalist. And yet, when Jill Biden says, I thought he was dying on the stage. I thought he was having a stroke. I was scared to death. She never asks, then why did you lie? Jill, why did you lie? Why did you, before I get to that, let's play the post-debate cheerleading by Jill Biden.
3: Joe, you did such a great job. You answered every question. You knew all the facts. Let me ask the crowd, what did Trump do? Lie!
2: So again, this is a CBS national level reporter who knew about that, knew that Jill Biden was the biggest cheerleader after the debate, but now we find out that that cheerleading was all a fake. It was all just a joke. It was all just a... Her heart was pounding because she just thought her husband was going to die on stage. And that national reporter did not ask her, then why did you lie? Why did you get up on that stage and tell your husband how well he did? Why didn't you pull him off to the side and say, hey, maybe we should go back to Delaware. You've had one great success. You defeated Donald Trump. You finally, after decades, got to where you've wanted to be since you were 35 years old, the presidency of the United States. Let's just go home and raise our grandkids. But no, you didn't do that, Dr. Biden. You pushed him back out there. And this national-level, competent, intelligent reporter didn't have the nads to ask them, which, again, manifests the obvious left-wing leanings of national reporters. Because anybody at 17, 29, or 23 would have had the competence after she said, I thought he was going to have a stroke. Every reporter on this country would have been like, well, wait a minute, though. You let him continue to go after the hardest job on the planet after, 30 minutes after your heart must have been beating at 130 beats a minute. You said you did a great job, Joe, and you answered all the questions. Why did you lie? But no, she doesn't ask that, does she? She doesn't ask that. And it just absolutely highlights, if she's not incompetent, then she has to be on the team. It's like I said, an Arizona State student straight out of commencement, out of journalism school, would know, well, wait a minute, Ms. Biden, there's kind of a problem here. On one hand, you said, I thought he was going to stroke out. And the next minute you were saying, but we're going to Pennsylvania tomorrow because we got a campaign event.

0: doesn't size up, does it? It just doesn't size up. And it's so sad, because you know who's the victim? Poor Joe. Poor Joe. One final find before we take a break. Let's hear from Bill Maher. This is interesting. I found this just pure dumb luck. This is the night after the debate. And listen to what Bill, this is why I love Bill Maher. Listen to this. This is a little long, but I don't mind. Let's listen to this.
1: Now, I don't want to show a lot of the tape from last night because it's too hard to look at. But just show this one thing. We picked out one thing for people who don't watch, and they watch this show to catch up on the news. This is what the Republic is going to show from now until Election Day.
2: Making sure that we're able to make every single solitary person eligible for what I've been able to do with the with the COVID, excuse me, with dealing with everything we have to do with.
3: See that head?
2: Look, if we finally beat Medicare.
4: Thank you, President Biden. President Trump?
5: Well, he's right. He did beat Medicare. He beat it to death.
3: You see the head, the way he turned that head? He wanted to, he knew the two shot would be up there. He wanted to have his head turning
0: this
3: like,
0: Chris
3: let's
0: Matthews.
3: Watch the guy show how crazy he is. He's looking for it. Look, this is this election.
1: You're blaming that on Trump?
3: No, I'm watching his theatrical ability. He is playing this.
1: Okay, but he didn't have to do anything. I mean, he came out, it reminded me of when Mike Tyson used to knock guys out in 90 seconds. Like, that was like two minutes into the debate, and I went, oh, this election is over. I mean, that was like a haymaker right away.
3: Look, I'm watching the guy, he is so fast on the trigger. I watched him, he comes up with, well, he pulled out of Afghanistan in a disastrous way. That's true. He didn't fire anybody. He didn't fire Jake Tapper or any of the generals. That's all true. Then he'll throw in, oh, by the way, illegal people can get Medicare and Social Security. No, they can't. He just throws in the lies. He mixes up the lies with some truth.
1: Yeah, oh,
3: and then
1: yeah.
3: Obama, I'm sorry, Biden is not smart enough to keep up with him. He just can't
1: right.
3: keep up with him.
1: Well, that's isn't that the whole point?
3: Yeah.
1: You need a guy to keep up with him. I feel like the whole rationale for Biden running has always been, I'm the only guy who can beat him.
3: Yeah.
1: Now I think it's inverted. I think he's the only guy who could lose to him.
3: I think you're right.
1: Or the guy who's, sure, oh, you agree. Yeah. So shouldn't they replace him?
3: I'm talking about what has to happen but probably won't. When you want to happen, won't happen.
1: I don't know. I keep hearing all day from these Democrats defending this, like, we can't abandon Joe Biden. What about me? I feel abandoned. I feel abandoned. I have nobody to vote for.
0: That's telling. And yet they kept pushing him out there. We forget, or at least I did. I don't know about y'all, but I forgot just how bad that was. And that's when the election was over. They lost the election that night, and their only hope would have been to have had a primary where Josh Shapiro would have probably been elected and they would have had a shot at beating Trump, but with Kamala Harris. And there's some recent numbers that have nothing to do with this, but that have to do with Kamala and Gavin Newsom not doing well presidentially, but that has nothing to do with what I'm talking about. But I just think this thing is, this is one of the great lies in American history, and it'll go down. This will be compared to Woodrow Wilson, who had a stroke, and Mrs. Wilson basically ran the country for a while, and we didn't know it till after the fact. And that's what this is all about. If he can't speak, then who was running the country? You know, and then we get in this auto pen thing, and you know, that is one of the true controversies that the Trump administration has brought up that is viable, that should be investigated. Who the hell was using that auto pen? Because this guy couldn't complete a sentence. And for Jill Biden now to use her experience to sell a book and to use the drama of his demise as the attraction for the book, when is enough money enough? You know what I'm saying? When is enough attention enough? Jill, just go back to Delaware and live your life and raise your grandchildren. Why at their age would you want to be running around the country going to Dallas and Houston and Fort Worth and Tyler and then to Louisiana?

0: Louisiana and selling this book at your age? Don't you have enough money? Don't you have enough prominence? Don't you have enough attention? At long last, can't you just do Douglas MacArthur and just fade away? But no, no. Some people get a taste of this stuff. I know you're going to like this comparison, but Michelle Obama is the exact opposite. Michelle Obama doesn't want any attention. She'd never, that's why when everybody was talking about, when J.R. was pumping up that Michelle Obama was going to run, I was like, there ain't no way in the world. Because she felt like the White House was a prison. And yet there are some people that absolutely eat it up like tapioca pudding, and Jill Biden is apparently one of those. I wouldn't be surprised if she tried to start a Hunter Biden for president deal, or maybe even have her husband run again. Maybe they think they could do the Trump. I don't know. It wouldn't shock me at all, because they have no shame, and this is a betrayal to her husband is what this is. It truly is. And it's a conspiracy that is one of the biggest in history, because we had a president who could not run our country for months. And we need to find out then who was running this country. Because it wasn't Sleepy Joe. It wasn't Uncle Fluffy. It was not Joseph Biden. Let's go ahead and take a break. I have erred yet again, as I am wont to do on the daily.
1: I was so shocked right now.
0: Yeah, I can blame you. It's Burdick's fault.
1: Oh, yeah, it's my fault?
0: It's Burdick's fault. I asked you yesterday during the show, are we having Mr. Turnip Seed? And you said no.
1: Said, didn't he say that he's going on vacation next week? And then I said, I do remember him mentioning the vacation.
0: And I thank you. You confirmed it.
1: Yes. No, he did mention the vacation.
0: You. Turn the camera around.
1: But Mr. Turnip Seed just told me exactly why. So. Really? Really? We're turning the camera on, the brother? Really? Don't you walk away. You're going to have to turn it back.
0: There's your culprit right there, Jack.
1: Yeah, it's my fault.
0: Oh, you look like a ghost through the glass. You can't even see it. You can see me. Hi, guys.
1: The reflection is so great. You can see you in the...
0: Hi, guys. Quick time out. Hey, guess what? Michael Turnipseed at the top of the hour. That's a good thing, because I didn't even have the sewer thing on my rundown today. We can talk about that with Mr. Turnipseed at the top of the hour. Don't go anywhere. It's the Ralph Bailey Show on News Talk 96.1 at AM 1230. 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
0: Was at Lawson's last night and ran into Julie Escalante, bartender extraordinaire at Luigi's Restaurant, an old world delicatessen. And I know everybody knows Julie. She's been in the bar for years now. And of course, don't forget about the Bailey Bar outside. It's a great venue. But again, what can I tell you about Luigi's Restaurant and Old World Delicatessen that you don't already know? You all voted them in the most recent Bakersfield, California poll. 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Where would you rather be than at Luigi's Restaurant and Old World Delicatessen, longtime sponsors of the Ralph Bailey Show?
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0: I'm proud of the real progress we've made, but there's more work to do. 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I'm Jeff Flores, and I'd be honored to have your vote.
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0: 842-537-6842-KERN. Let's get a couple of text messages before we talk to the vacationing Mike Turnipseed, who's not on vacation.
1: Let's see. You ever wonder how much money countries like Oman have invested in the United States?
0: Hundreds of millions, I'm sure. I don't know where that came up. I mean, I know Oman was in our bites, and we've threatened to destroy them despite a 200-year great relationship, but Mr. Besson cleaned that up pretty good. What else you got?
1: Ralph, the Dodgers had to DFA the kid because when Kike came back, they wanted to send him to AAA, but he refused and demanded a trade, so they had to get rid of him.
0: Oh, is that right?
1: That makes sense.
0: Dude, you can't demand a trade. I can understand not wanting to go back to Oklahoma City and hit brown baseballs and ride on a bus, but, dude, who do you think you are? You're going to come to Mark Walter? You're going to come to the Guggenheims? You're going to come to Andrew Friedman and Stan Kasten and demand a trade? You're not hitting 240? You're going to demand a trade? Get the hell out of Elysian Park. Get out of Echo Park. Get out of L.A. County. I don't even feel bad for the kid now. We should have DFA'd his ass. Demanded a trade. Dude, please. Now he's washing cars somewhere or teaching high school baseball. One more.
1: Ralph, poor Joe. No, Ralph, poor America and poor American citizens.
0: You're right. We got cheated. And now I think that this revelation, it's just like the January 6th thing. Why would you want? You should never look back. If there's a lesson from all of this, is that you should never look back. I didn't mention, but coming up at the bottom of the hour, or at some point, since I overbooked the show, but we're going to talk about this E. Jean Carroll lawsuit, that the DOJ is going after E. Jean Carroll because the Trump administration is saying that she lied during her deposition, during a civil deposition. And it's like, even if she did, which apparently she did not, why would you want to go back and bring that up? Why would the President of the United States want to bring up the fact that he was found liable for sexually assaulting this woman, and then when he went out in public and said that she was lying about it, she sued him for defamation and won $83 million? Why would you want to bring that back up? Why would Jill Biden want to bring up that infamous night in Atlanta? Why would they want to bring up the January 6th thing with this fund? Leave the skeletons in the closet and move forward. Good. Googly moogly. One more. You got one more.
1: That's all we got right now.
0: All right. Mr. Turnipseed is here. We're going to talk with him about the sewer rates. They had a big city council meeting last night. And as expected, it's coming out of your pocket. We'll talk about that with Mr. Turnipseed. Bottom of the hour, our money man, Daniel Petrie, will join us. We'll talk about the fact that inflation has jumped. And we'll talk about the new bill. No, not legislation. Donald Trump and his administration is talking about creating a $250 bill. And guess who's going to be on the face?

0: You guessed it. People are not even eating properly because of money, but we're going to make a $250 bill.
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3: News this hour from Town Hall. I'm John Scott. In Dubai, United Arab Emirates, there's some good news regarding the war with Iran.
4: U.S. and Iranian negotiators have reached what appears to be a tentative deal on extending this ceasefire by 60 days. As part of the deal that still hasn't been signed off by President Trump, it would extend the ceasefire one by 60 days. It calls for opening the Strait of Hormuz and a demining of the Strait of Hormuz. And in that 60-day period, the U.S. and Iran would also begin negotiations on Iran's nuclear program.
3: That's correspondent Amir Madhati. And plans for the Gaza International Stabilization Force are in question as troop pledges stall.
5: An International Stabilization Force promise for Gaza has yet to materialize, 3 months after it was announced at an event hosted by President Donald Trump. None of the five countries that pledged troops have come through with any significant contribution. Efforts to shore up the fragile ceasefire has stalled as Hamas has refused to disarm. Israel has seized more territory while continuing to strike what it says are military targets. The Iran war has, meanwhile, made it more difficult for Arab and Muslim leaders to openly cooperate with the United States and Israel, and the resulting global energy crisis has sapped their resources. Bernie Bennett, Washington.
3: PNC Chief Economist Gus Fauché says, while the Commerce Department reports inflation increased 3.8% in April from a year ago, the biggest increase in 3 years, consumer spending has also been gradually increasing.
6: There are more pressures on consumers with higher energy prices and the softer labor market. In fact, once we adjust for inflation, income's down about 1% over the past year. But consumers are still spending even outside of gasoline. But we are seeing slower growth in consumer spending as consumers deal with higher prices.
3: That's economist Gus Fauché. More on these stories from townhall.com.
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8: Good afternoon, I'm Kim Gordon. With Election Day on Tuesday, a new poll shows gubernatorial candidate Democrat Javier Becerra, the former Health and Human Services Secretary, leading the race with 23%. That's according to the Public Policy Institute of California. GOP consultant Republican Steve Hilton is close behind with 20%, followed by billionaire Tom Steyer at 15%. In Kern County, there are lots of ways to get your vote counted. Mail-in ballots can be mailed in, dropped off at an official drop box, or delivered in person on Election Day at any polling site. You could also cast a ballot in person on June 2nd. Congressman David Valadao wants to give new parents a financial break. He's introduced the Supporting Newborn Parents Act, a bill that would create a federal newborn tax credit. It would give families a one-time $2,000 credit during the year a baby is born. Kern County averages about 14,000 births every year. Bakersfield police are asking for your help to find a man who allegedly broke into a classroom and stole items for an upcoming fundraiser at Paul Cato Middle School in the 4100 block of Vineland Road. That's happened on May 18th. The suspect is described as a man wearing a black hooded sweatshirt and black pants. Anyone with information should call Bakersfield Police. There's a new park coming to the southwest side of the city, a groundbreaking for the Anton Giovanni Park.

0: even a dog park. Sewer rates are about to go up in Bakersfield. On Tuesday, the city council voted to adopt a rate increase that will climb steadily over the next 5 years. I'm Kim Gordon in the KERN newsroom with news every half hour and when it breaks on News Talk 96.1 and AM 1230 KERN.
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5: Hour two of the broadcast on this rainy Thursday. If you're stuck in your office, you haven't looked outside, it's drizzling. I don't know if I'd call it rain, but it's a little slick out there, so be careful if you're driving around. We still got lots to do in the final 2 hours of the broadcast. Coming up at the bottom of the hour, our money man, Daniel Petrie, will join us. Be interesting to talk with Daniel. Talk about the $250 bill that the Trump administration is talking about creating. Like, what? A $250 bill? Really? Okay. And inflation rose just a little bit. We'll talk about that. But the S&P is doing well. And gas prices are going down in connection with this tentative deal with the Iranians and the United States of America. We'll get into that. Then we'll meet Stephanie Pease. Well, you'll meet Stephanie Pease. I know Stephanie Pease. With the Hey There Delilah Foundation. They've got a golf tournament going on Monday that I'll be playing in. So be kind to guest host Kathy Abernathy on Monday. But it is a Thursday. Somewhere in the night. And as those who are viewing on YouTube can see, Michael Turnipseed is indeed live in studio.
6: Thank you, Mike. Ralph.
5: Didn't expect to see you today.
6: Well, a miscommunication, I guess.
5: Clearly. Clearly.
6: I gave you plenty of notice. So you
5: my producer dropped the ball.
6: Chris.
5: Where's the charger?
6: Take him off. Cut him off. It'll be the Mike Turnipseed here.
7: There you go.
5: Yeah, he could turn my mic. Where's the charger? We still have a charger right there. Oh, well. My personal issues can wait. So you watched the city council meeting last night. I did not. Tell us all about
6: it. Yes, I did.
5: Our sewer rates.
6: The sewer rates, the die has been cast for 5 years. Or a framework has been cast for 5 years.
5: Was this the smart play? Was this the only play, as they will insist it was?
6: Yes, because the reality is, and while they tell us, oh, our credit's fine, our bonding ability's fine, they really don't have the ability to issue bonds and solve the problem. They need to build up cash reserves again, because they spent the last 20, 30 years living on reserves and not maintaining infrastructure. And it basically has come back to bite not only the council in the rear end, but all the people have to pay for it.
5: Yeah.
6: But the good thing is it's not $900 like they proposed originally and voted within 2 days saying, we'll change it.
5: What is it, six change?
6: No, it's...
5: I thought it was six change. 600 something.
6: Maybe. I don't remember the exact number now because I had so many numbers going. But the idea is it is still significantly less than it was. But I'm now interested because there was a push. The city council, a couple members of the city council want to set up a fund to for... fixed income and low income families to get a certain amount of money against their sewer bill. And the city doesn't have any money. If they're going to either, they're either going to have to take reserves to do it, which is not a prudent thing to do, but

0: we have vacant positions we're eliminating in the police department, in the fire department, across the city. They are in a structural problem, and to think that this is a good way to, I understand the problem, but the councils for the last 30 years, plural, going back 30 years, have not maintained the city's infrastructure properly.
1: Let me stop you right there. Average rates for a single-family home will increase from the current $247 annually to $475 for the 26-27 fiscal year. Rates will then increase by $100 annually for the next 4 years before reaching $875.
0: Yes. Wow. So it's 200 this jump instead of going all the way to 901 jump. So that's a significant difference. And what's going to happen, I think, because I'm reading the tea leaves in the language from staff anyway, as much as the finance director is anti-debt and everybody's anti-debt, but I almost want to ask him, next time I see him, I'm going to say, Randy, do you have a mortgage on your house? People who make big capital expenditures borrow money. You're buying an asset.
1: Right.
0: If you're adding to your sewer and you're adding more capacity, you're doing this, that's an asset. It's not an operational cost. It's an investment cost. And most people pay for investments over time because of cash flow. And the whole idea of managing cash flow is you don't have to pay all this money at one time. You spread your payments out, and there are interest costs. But when you also look, what they don't ever talk about is the fact that they're going to pay 4.5% interest. But these projects that you could build today are 8% cheaper today than they'll be next year, and then 16%. 3 years from now, it'll cost 24, 25, 30% more than it does today. So you're saving money by bonding it and do it faster.
1: Why didn't they do that?
0: Because right now, I don't think they don't have the capacity. They don't have. They don't have $15 million laying around that they can just put away in a piggy bank, because they'd have to, depending on how much they do, how much they bond, your first annual payment, whatever that is, what your annual payments become over time, 1.45%. So if your annual payment is $10 million, you got to put $15 million in the bank. If it's $20 million, you got to put $30 million in the bank, and it's there to make the payment because of the tax collection thing. Because the county only, and I don't know how it works. It's not like you pay your taxes in November and April. They collect it, they do it, they pay your bond. That's kind of how it works. So you just have to have money put away to address that. And currently, they didn't have the money to do that. So, and that's just
1: because they squandered. And they squandered the Measure N money as well.
0: Well, you cannot use Measure N money for sewers, supposedly.
1: Why not?
0: Because sewers are called an enterprise fund. Enterprise fund is a separate budget within the city to itself. It has to be self-sustainable. You cannot take general fund money, Measure in money, or other funds, and put it in. The law requires it to be. Sewers have to pay for sewers. That's it. Because it's called like garbage. The garbage is another fund the city has.
1: Right.
0: You have a garbage fund. It has to live on the rates that it collects from the people, the customers that have the benefit.
1: This was met with great consternation, I'm assuming, by people that spoke to the council yesterday?
0: Well, yes, there were a few. Everybody spoke that was against it. I was surprised, though, actually. They had 1,000 people vote out of 100,000 people they mailed out to.
1: Yeah.
0: Only 1% of the people took time to fill out the paper.
1: We tried to tell them it was coming. And what was the response of the 1,000?
0: Oh, like probably 99%.
1: Yeah.
0: They announced it all last night, but I wasn't taking notes. But
1: did Montpreet Core, and her name is pronounced Core, for other folks that work on this radio station, it's pronounced Core.
0: Mm-hmm.
1: I don't understand how some people don't know how to pronounce her last name, but nevertheless, did she vote for this just politically? She voted no,

0: She voted no.
1: She did that because she's running.
0: She's running, and she wanted...
1: And it was an inconsequential vote, so why not vote no and be able to take that to her constituents? I'm fighting for you.
0: Well...
1: If she's not running for that 16th Senate race, she votes yes. Do you agree with that? Or...
0: No.
1: You don't think so?
0: Because she's, from the beginning, was the biggest advocate of having a relief fund set up for low-income and fixed-income people. And that's not part of the first motion they had on the table last night. So that's why she voted no. She made it clear. She wants a $5 to $10 million put away to make subsidized payments of low-income and fixed-income people.
1: As opposed to our infrastructure.
0: She wants to have a plan to subsidize their rates, yes. And she voted no because of that.
1: But doesn't have an answer for our sewer situation, though.
0: What did it matter? Because everybody else was going to vote for it.
1: That's what I asked. It's an inconsequential vote. So
0: she and Ken Weir are holding hands.
1: But you're giving us two different messages. You're saying, no, she didn't vote because it was inconsequential, and she could vote no without disturbing the vote. And at the same time, you're saying, well, she voted because she wanted something else. Which one is it?
0: She wanted both. She got a free pass.
1: You can't have both.
0: Yes, you can have both.
1: No, you can't.
0: She knew where was going to vote against it.
1: She knew it was going to pass.
0: She knew it was
1: going
0: to pass.
1: So why not do the Rudy Salas, which Rudy used to do when he'd go up to Sacramento and vote no against a gas tax, and he could come back here and say what a hero he was, because he knew it was an inconsequential vote and would have any effect on the referendum itself.
0: That's right. But that's from the beginning. She made it clear she would not vote for anything that didn't have a plan to help subsidize low-income people. That was back when it was going to $900.
1: Right.
0: So to me, that diminished, and she should have voted yes, I would think, because it was the proper thing to do. But she got a pass. People do that from time to time.
1: Yeah, yeah. Smart politics.
0: She's trying.
1: Smart politics. It really is. What else is going on? Anything
0: else?
1: Well,
0: so the question is now, if you watch city council meeting, which I don't know how many people actually watch city council meetings.
1: I can't do it. You're a better man than I, Gunga Din.
0: Well, I'd rather sit on my couch at home watching it than sitting in the chambers.
1: Yeah. No, I can't do it. I covered city council, and I'm not doing it.
0: I talked to a reporter this morning, and he said 3 hours last night. One I hadn't seen from ever sitting in there before. I said, are they all like that? And I said, no, they're all not like that. But I said, in the old days, they used to go to midnight. 30 years ago, they were midnight, 2 o'clock in the morning.
1: I remember doing live shots from downtown because I was like, I can't come back. And they were like, well, just stay there. We'll send the live truck. And we would do live shots instead.
0: But for people who are out there and they probably 80% who are against this, they have to decide, because you're going to have four, this is the big year for election, because you have four people up. You have Andre, who might be in vacancy anyway. You've got
1: Ken Weir,
0: Bob Smith,
1: and Monpreet Kaur.
0: Kaur.
1: Kaur.
0: Kaur.
1: That's how she pronounces her name.
0: Kaur.
1: Not everybody on this radio station is aware of that.
0: Me too, probably. So those are four vacancies, I think. And is there another one?
1: No.
0: Anyway.
1: Arias is solid. He's not going anywhere yet, right? And who's the other one?
0: Bastard Tash and Kaur got elected last time.
1: Yeah.
0: So anyway.
1: And Larry Coleman's not going anywhere. Right? He just got elected.
0: He got elected
1: 2 years ago.
0: Or got elected years ago.
1: Yeah.
0: So anyway.
1: Anyway.
0: I don't follow city. I live in the county anyway. But the idea is, if people complain, and if people got up there were very angry, and the only way you change the game is change the players, you know?
1: Yeah.
0: And you do that through elections. And with four seats, that's the majority of the council. If you like the way the city's being run, you vote for the incumbents. If you don't like, then you do something else. It's every voter.

0: gets that choice in America. We get to go to the ballot box and make that decision.
1: Yeah, but we live in Bakersfield, which is one of those disengaged, not involved communities in America. Now, we are all engaged in charities. This is the most charitable city in the country. I believe that. I truly, honestly believe that. But in terms of getting engaged in municipal government or even county government, there's a small group of wackadoos that are involved, the David Abbasis, the Julie Solises, those people that kind of monitor it, that little 5-7% of wackadoos. And then there's about 3-5% Mike Turnip seeds who monitor this thing for either their business or their just general knowledge. But beyond that, there's no participation. Not even, I mean, voter turnout. And you see these guys win on simple name recognition, or in many cases, they win because they're running unopposed. Like, we're the 9th largest city in California. We're the 47th largest city in the United States. And we have city council races that go unopposed. That is shameful on all of you. Well, not you all, because you all are engaged. If you're listening to a news talk show, you're engaged. But for the rest of our community, it's shameful.
0: So, Ralph, when did you come to Bakersfield?
1: 1992. Yes, that's sir. A good summer year. Of 92, right after the riots.
0: Think back when you came to Bakersfield.
1: I was a young man, 30 years old, just turning 30 that summer. Good-looking, freckle-faced black man.
0: At the Bakersfield Californian, it probably had 100,000 people read it.
1: It was in the 80s. The 2 years that I was there, it was in the 80s.
0: 80,000.
1: I've told the story. I was a staff writer for a very short time, and I had never worked for a weekly newspaper. I was a correspondent for them. I worked independently out of my home and got paid per article for about a year and a half. But for about a month, I was a staff writer. And that newsroom was so busy, and I'd never worked for a daily, that I would have to go outside and circle the block just to concentrate. That's how you had Lois Henry over there screaming. You had Bob Price over there. You had Rob Walters. You had about 20 reporters in a room.
0: Yes.
1: 20 to 25
0: in the main
1: reporters.
0: Lobby there. Yeah.
1: No, upstairs. It was upstairs on the second floor.
0: Second floor in that big open floor. Area. Mm-hmm. Yeah.
1: And it was so chaotic and just crazy. And then you fast forward to my first couple of years here, where Scott did his show from the Californian. Remember that?
0: Yes.
1: And we would go over there, dude, and it was like tumbleweeds. It was like an empty room. It was just
0: a ghost town.
1: Ghost town. And you know, and the public, the circulation went from when I was there in the 80s, 90s, 80,000, 90,000, maybe 100, to I think they're in like the 20s now. It is the saddest demise I've ever seen.
0: And the population's grown
1: three or four times. Isn't that crazy?
0: But
1: and now we don't even have we're the 9th largest city in California. We don't have a weekend newspaper. This place just never ceases to amaze me.
0: So that's part of the changing culture. You know, media's under pressure everywhere. Like, even the Fresno Bee is down to 3 days a week or 4 days a week.
1: Are they really?
0: Yeah. Sacramento Bee's probably down like 5 or 6.
1: That's crazy.
0: That's McClatchy. I mean, they own how many newspapers they own? They own a lot of them.
1: All over California, that's
0: and
1: for sure.
0: It's definitely the local news is what suffers.
1: Yeah, it is. It is. There are just so many sources now. There are just so many ways to get information.
0: Everybody uses social media.
1: Yeah.
0: And some guy writes this, and it's on social media. It's on Facebook.
1: Must be true. Must be true.
0: It's on LinkedIn. It must be true. It's on Instagram. It must be true. It's so far from the truth.
1: Yep, absolutely. Enjoy your vacation, sir.
0: Thank you.
1: See you in a couple of weeks.
0: Yes, sir.
1: Mike Turnipseed, everybody. Quick time out. We'll have a little time before we get to the bottom of the hour, where we'll bring in our money man, Daniel Petrie from Messmaker and Petrie Wealth Advisors. In the meantime, you're listening to The Ralph Bailey Show on News Talk 96.1 AM 1230, and we stream live at kernradio.com.
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0: 70s. Sight. Everything he does seems to turn out right. Oh, you got to keep that up when I'm singing. You got to keep that up. You got to keep that up. You got to drown out the brother. Got to drown me out. Daniel Peachy joins us after the break. Let's read a couple text messages. Anything left on the board?
1: I just got one here where a listener is saying that I'm pretty sure I heard Turnipseed last week acknowledge he would be on vacation the next 2 weeks.
0: Thank you.
1: So maybe it wasn't on us.
0: I don't think it was us. I think he did tell us. Thank you. I appreciate that. Chris is off the hook and I'm off the hook. And Turnipseed just drove off the complex. God dog it. I thought he did too.
1: I remember him mentioning the vacation. I couldn't tell you when he said he was leaving.
0: Because I thought it was last week that he was missing. And then he kept saying, no, it's next week. Because I did the same thing last week. I thought he was
1: going. Watch him do that to us again next week.
0: He shows up next Thursday.
1: No, it's next week.
0: In the meantime, it's money time. We're off to 21st and Elk to talk with our man, Daniel Peachy. Then at the top of the hour, Stephanie Peace from the Hey There Delilah Foundation joins us. They have a golf tournament coming up on Monday. I'll be playing in it. So be kind to Kathy Abernathy, who will be filling in on Monday as our host. But in the meantime, we head into the back half of the hour. We will also get into the E. Jean Carroll suit. No, she's not suing Trump. Trump's DOJ is going after this 82-year-old woman. I'll explain right here on the Ralph Bailey Show. Don't go anywhere.
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3: There's been a huge fire that has destroyed a two-story apartment building in Dallas, causing fatalities and injuries. Deputy Fire Rescue Chief Deputy Mark Berry said during a news conference that the search for missing people is ongoing now. First responders' mission has changed from rescue to recovery. Officials say the fire erupted after someone called 911 to report a gas leak. Police in Hawaii searching for a 36-year-old man who they say is wanted in connection with three killings. Authorities describe Jacob Baker as armed and extremely dangerous. An Austrian court convicting a man of planning to attack a Taylor Swift concert in Vienna nearly 2 years ago. That man was sentenced to 15 years in an Austrian prison. This is SRN News.
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5: Good afternoon, I'm Kim Gordon. Bakersfield will see an increase in sewer rates starting in July. The city council voted to adopt a rate increase on Tuesday that will climb steadily over the next 5 years. The annual sewer service charge will go from $4.75 to $8.75 by fiscal year 2030-31. Bakersfield police need help identifying a man who allegedly broke into a classroom on May 18th and stole items for an upcoming fundraiser at Falcato Middle School. That's in the 4100 block of Vineland Road. The suspect is described as a man wearing a black hooded sweatshirt and black pants. And there is a front runner in the race for governor of California, but it's still tied. A new poll from the Public Policy Institute of California shows former Health and Human Services Secretary Javier Becerra with 23% of the vote. I'm Kim Gordon in the KERN Newsroom with news every half hour when it breaks on News Talk 96.1 and AM 1230 KERN.
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0: 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How are you, sir?
1: I am doing well, Ralph. How are you?
0: I'm good. Good. Battling a little gout, and I got 3 rounds of golf to play this weekend, so took a little colchicine and some water, and now my stomach is tearing up, but my knee feels good.
1: Does your gout ever go, I mean, is it just always there and you
0: yes.
1: get flare-ups, or is
0: yes.
1: it like, no, it
0: yes.
1: goes away and then comes back?
0: Yes, it just goes away and comes back. I don't know how my body produces uric acid. I eat, the reason that I eat the way I eat is because of my gout. I try to eat the same thing day in and day out. Now, it's different from day to day,
1: sure.
0: but it's the same thing. It's base. I go to Lawson's, I'll eat chicken, I'll do the El Pollo Loco thing with the rice and the chicken.
1: You're making me hungry, yeah.
0: Yeah, or yeah. I'll do, there's another chicken place that I do that does a kind of a roasted chicken.
1: So what does it take, like 2-3 days before you start, or a week of bad, or?
0: For it to go away?
1: For your gout, no, to come on.
0: I have no idea. I hadn't had a gout bout in for weeks, months.
1: Wow.
0: And I played Saturday. I was supposed to play Sunday, and it started to bother me. Although I could have played Sunday, didn't feel like getting up. And the girl wanted to go to brunch. And then I was going to play Monday, and that's when it started to bother me Sunday night. And I've been battling it all week, and I think it'll be ready by Friday, by Saturday. But yeah, I don't know. I can't explain how my body has so much uric acid. That's all it is. And that's normally
1: right.
0: based on what you eat.
1: Right.
0: But, shrimp, seafood, shellfish, beer.
1: Beer does it?
0: Beer. Beer gets me. Yeah. Beer gets me. Yeah.
1: I always thought it was a total protein thing, but.
0: No, you know, red meat does not get me as much. But shellfish, if you and I split a shrimp cocktail, I'm done. Yeah, how many pieces come in a shrimp cocktail? Like 6?
1: Yeah,
0: if I have 3, yeah, if I have 3, oh, you have no idea, because I love shrimp. I love crab.
1: When your body torments you, it's like, I can't have this. I want this, and the more I can't have it, the more I want it.
0: And there's a great seafood place that just opened up, walking distance from here, and I love oysters on the half shell. I can't do that.
1: Were you a Saturday Night Live fan?
0: I was. Not,
1: do you remember
0: not
1: Mr. Someone. Peepers?
0: Yes.
1: Mr.
0: Yes.
1: Peepers.
0: Yes.
1: That's what I think of when it's like, okay, I'm tired of doing without. I'm going to go get it, and I'm going to eat it like Mr. Peepers.
0: And the crazy thing is I'm on drugs. I'm taking the allopurinol.
1: Yeah, you would think that would, okay, you'd have to go like on a binge for 2 weeks to be affected.
0: Well, and it's some, and much to nobody's surprise, it's partly my fault out of my own stupidity, because I was off of it for like 3 or 4 days where I had ordered it, but I was just too lazy to stop at Komodo.
1: Oh,
0: and I was like, oh, I'm fine. I'll
1: right,
0: pick it up next tomorrow.
1: It.
0: I don't need it. And then finally Sunday it kicked in, and I was like, damn. So I finally got back on it Monday or Tuesday.
1: It builds up until you tip the scales
0: yeah.
1: and you have an issue.
0: Yeah. It's crazy.
1: Wow.
0: But nobody wants to hear my troubles.
1: No, nobody. It was interesting listening to you and Turnip Seed. I've been trying to pay attention once in a while when I get a chance. I've been very busy.
0: Yeah, I bet.
1: Because I thought, you know, I used to think, okay, how do we change the country or your local politics? You read, you vote, and you hope it changes. And it's like, well, nothing ever changes, it seems like. And that's one way I was describing to a client one time. It's like, look, I figured out I can't change the way of the world, so why don't I just try to make some money off of it?
0: Yeah.
1: And it's almost my own way of helping people deal with it, 'cause you guys always make me think, but it makes me think in strange ways.
0: Yeah.
1: It's related to your topic, but totally offbeat.
0: I'm just depressed that we are a disengaged community.
1: Oh.
0: That only about 20 of us, 20% of this community really cares. And you may have stumbled staggeringly, haphazardly into the truth as to why there is such apathy. It may not be laziness. It may just be a mistrust or just
1: right.
0: a sense that my vote doesn't matter.
1: Right. We do care, but what good does
0: well,
1: it
0: what,
1: do?
0: What good yeah. does it do? Yeah.

0: So,
1: and even if I do my best and study and vote and make sure I always vote, and it's like, well, maybe I made a difference here, but look at California or look at the nation, or
0: yeah.
1: or nothing changes. And so what's there was a long time I didn't vote.
0: Really?
1: Sadly.
0: That is sad.
1: You would think I would be very, but I was like, what for? And then, of course, as you become adult and make money and hey, this affects me greatly, you start paying more attention. And then I became pretty active. But
0: well, that's why I believe we have a chance in Los Angeles and we have a chance in this gubernatorial race. I really, really do, because I think it's gotten so bad that it's beyond partisanship at this point. And I think Los Angelinos and Californians are finally going to say, let's go see what the other guy across the street is selling. You know what I'm saying? We've gone with these Democrats for decades,
1: and
0: things are getting worse. Let's go across the street, as Dr. King used to say, and see what the other fella's selling.
1: I really hope one day politics gets to the point, here's what I can offer, not look at how bad the other side does.
0: Well, that's not certainly not happening in our lifetime, I can tell you that.
1: Well, I mean, yeah, it's frustrating because is it really that bad that it's just like, well, I mean, I'm bad, but I'm a lot better than the other, you know, so.
0: I have not been enthusiastic about a candidate since Bill Clinton. That's the last time I was enthused, because I was a young liberal Democrat and I had never voted for a winning president. Never. And finally, here comes this kid from Arkansas, who a buddy of mine, Mike Davis, who worked for Maxine Waters. He's the guy that hooked me up with the Reverend Jesse Jackson interview.
1: Definitely different.
0: He was the guy in the mid-80s, like 86, 87, who told me to look out for this guy from Arkansas. And I said, Mike, have you lost your mind? There has never been a president from Arkansas, and there will never be a president from Arkansas. Have you gone crazy? And lo and behold, he came through. That's the last time I was enthusiastic about a candidate.
1: My frustration comes where if I am, they can't win the primary or they lose the general.
0: Yeah.
1: Or I'm very excited and they do win. And it's like, oh, what happened to who I thought?
0: That's why I wasn't enthusiastic about Trump. I've told this story 1,000 times on the show. It's 2016. I'm at home. I'm supposed to go to Kathy's event. I'm supposed to go to this event. I'm supposed to go to this thing. And I'm just like, I'm just going to sit home and watch Trump lose. And I'm sitting there. I had a couple belts. And I remember it was a significant state that I didn't think he was going to win. And he won. And I jumped up, threw my clothes on, got in an Uber, went down to Bill Lee's. Thankfully, there were only about two, it was election night. There were only two or three people in there. Because I had a little buzz on, and I walk into the bar. I'm so excited, and I go, we're going to screw around and win this thing. And everybody at the bar was like, we are. And we were all like high-fiving and going nuts, and I never saw that coming. Never in a million years did I think he was going to win that night. That was a fun night.
1: That was.
0: That really was.
1: And I must say, as much as sometimes I'm disappointed in him, I get very excited by him, too, because he's different.
0: Well, I'm his biggest critic, but I've always said, and I hope the audience understands this, if he ran again in 28, I'd vote for him again.
1: Right.
0: Because he'd be going up against J.B. Pritzker or Josh Shapiro or Gavin Newsom.
1: Unacceptable.
0: Exactly. So yeah. I'd root for him again, but I'd be critical of him again because he gives you cause to be critical of him.
1: That's right. He gives you lots of material.
0: He really does. But anyway,
1: he's odd. He
0: is a strange fellow, but he's if he pulls this Iranian situation, if we really get their uranium, he's the greatest president since Lincoln.
1: For as much as the Democrats will complain about him, I can see a path to his. I mean, granted, I'm not always happy how he gets there, but I can see a path to it. You know, but.
0: I don't.
1: Okay.
0: I don't see the path to getting the uranium.
1: Well,
0: I don't see the IRGC.
1: In general, I'm talking.
0: Just his general. Yeah.
1: Yeah.
0: Well, I mean, we've even got Howard saying that without the uranium, Epic Fury is a failure.

0: So
1: it'll be interesting how they spin a success if it is a weird. But the market doesn't seem to. When the news came out this morning that, well, we had to bomb again, and then we took out some boats because they were trying to plant mines, I thought, uh-oh, how will the market tolerate it? And
0: went up?
1: Yeah, the market seems to be basically saying it's over. It's a non-entity. It will end.
0: And gas prices are under 90 bucks a barrel.
1: Yeah, it's going to be fascinating to see how that comes about.
0: I think they're both going to sign off on a 60-day ceasefire and try to work it out. But, again, I just don't see them handing over their uranium.
1: Well, unfortunately, I don't trust it. Man, maybe that's biased on my own viewpoint, but I don't trust them.
0: Why should we?
1: Yeah, and how can we verify? I thought the whole thing with the other Obama's deal with them was the fact that we can't verify that they're upholding their end of the bargain.
0: Yeah, the JPOA. Yeah, that's exactly what it was. That was the issue. And so I will concede, if he does pull it off, he's the best president since Lincoln.
1: But
0: he
1: really is. And what's the alternative? To let them continue to do what they were doing and then really do some damage if they're so inclined? I mean,
0: I don't think we're going to continue to bomb. I really don't.
1: I'd be surprised. I don't think Trump wants to.
0: No, he doesn't. He can't afford, I was just saying this at the top of the show, if there are even 20 more body bags that come home, this presidency is over. And I think he knows that, and I think that's why he's treading lightly on restarting the bombing. They did some very safe bombing yesterday and the day before. But
1: tactical, I guess.
0: Right, serious, you know, putting people in harm's way again, I don't think he can afford to do it. I really don't, but. What else is going on economically? Inflation jumped a little bit, did it not?
1: You know, the numbers are, I think some of the inflation numbers were better than expected, but it's hard to believe with the numbers we're seeing and the feel that people have. And then, of course, it can be bad, but if it's better than expected, the market can move in a way that you don't even anticipate based on what's expected, not what happens.
0: Right.
1: But we did get news today.
0: Which is?
1: Be interested in.
0: Yeah.
1: The debt actually went down.
0: What?
1: $90 billion. Yeah.
0: How is that?
1: I have no idea. Every time I try to look into the weekly difference like this, like what the heck happened? I get generic answers and maybe somebody like Elon Musk paid his tax bill. I have no idea.
0: That's crazy.
1: It is, and I'm fascinated to see if next week we go back to the normal, or because in the past we had one of these, and within a few weeks we had a very large up week, you know, that more than made up for the 1 week down.
0: Why isn't this news?
1: Yeah, I would think you could argue both sides could play it, but I don't know why they don't. Maybe because the large number is still so big, but.
0: Yeah. Running out of time, let's get caught up on gold and silver.
1: Yeah, surprisingly, you would think that things would move quite a bit, but gold is just under 4,500, down a little bit less than 1% for the week.
0: Yeah.
1: And silver was just under 76, down a little over 1% for the week.
0: They're still hanging in there, though.
1: Holding up okay.
0: Yeah.
1: I still think that we got a little bit ahead of ourselves with the sentiment, and we needed to correct in either price or time, and I think we've actually gotten both of those, and you never know. I mean, I would have argued it would have been already, but I would say we're close to a bottom if we haven't been there already. So I'm looking forward to those prices moving north again and people being happy. At least people like you and I.
0: Yeah. Let's certainly hope so. Yeah. Let's certainly hope so. Have a wonderful weekend, sir. Always great to talk to you. We'll wrap to you next Thursday.
1: All right, Ralph. Be well.
0: You as well, sir. Thank you, sir. Daniel Petrie. Quick time out before we get to the five. E. Jean Carroll is being criminally pursued by the Trump Department of Justice.

0: justice. I'll explain why, and why this is just another part of the Trump revenge tour that's going to go absolutely nowhere. And I'll explain what this is really all about. Then at the top of the hour, Stephanie Pease from the Hey There Delilah Foundation joins us. Got a golf tournament she wants to tell you all about and tell you about their foundation. That's all coming up right here on the Ralph Bailey Show on News Talk 96.1 AM 1230. 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
1: It's time for some protein for the kid. I'm headed to KC Steakhouse tonight to have a little steak, try to get ready for the weekend. I've got three rounds of golf I'm playing, so I've got a little protein in my body. And I was just asking Chris, what is the popular steak at KC Steakhouse? Because I'm a New York guy or a filet, but it's the real big one that is the...
2: Ribeye?
1: The ribeye is the one that's most famous, but that's not me. I'm a New York guy or the filet, and Chef Daniel does a filet with the béarnaise sauce. Oh, that you could almost cut with a fork. That's what I'm talking about. And again, you all voted last year, Bakersfield, California poll. KC Steakhouse is the best steakhouse in Kern County, and it is one of the single most iconic restaurants in this community, about to turn 90 years old very soon. And Cassie Biddle's got the stockyard pumping. She's got Haley in there, live music Thursday, Fridays, and Saturday nights. And as I always remind you, Jimmy and Bobby provide live music in the main restaurant Tuesday through Saturday. Where would you rather be than at 1915 F Street, KC Steakhouse, longtime sponsors of The Ralph Bailey Show.
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11: Killed the Tsar and its ministers, and its stage.
1: 69 degrees, and they have the thermostat on 71. But when it's 100 degrees, they have the thermostat on 73, 74. It is freezing in here for an old man. What do you got on the board before we get Stephanie Peace in here?
2: Ralph, it's Lassens, like Lassie.
1: What am I saying?
2: Lassens.
1: Shut up. I don't care. It's so embarrassing, Chris. It's so embarrassing. Because there's one guy that works there like every single day. And, you know, normally you would like this, but it's like, I don't know why I'm insulted by it or just I'm embarrassed by the fact that I go there almost every single day. Because as soon as I walk in, he turns around. Hey, Ralph. I'm just like, hey, man. That's how I ran into Julie. Julie was checking out and the dude said, hey, Ralph. I didn't even see her. Julie Escalante is the bartender at Luigi's restaurant, Old World Delicatessen, as most of you know. And I didn't see her. And the dude said, hey, Ralph. And she turned around like, Ralph? And she goes, oh, hi, Ralph. And I go, oh, hey, Julie. And it's just embarrassing that the dude knows me by my first name. And
2: it's like walking into Cheers.
1: It's the way it was when I lived on Westfield when I'd go into Trader Joe's. It was the same thing. They're like, hi, Ralph. Good to see you today. Good to see you guys.

0: guys too. We'll see you tomorrow.
1: Yeah, you probably will. I love me some Trader Joe's. And I used to live right across the street and was in there like literally almost every single day. Coming up at the bottom of the hour, after we talk with our guests, we're going to get into this DOJ launching a probe into 82-year-old E. Jean Carroll, who won a libel suit against, or not, well, first she won the sexual assault suit where she claimed that the President of the United States, Donald Trump, assaulted her sexually in a dressing room at a department store. The jury found that she was telling the truth. After that, the president continued, I don't think he was the president at the time, I think it was in between his two, 45 and 47, continued to call her a liar and defamed her. And she sued for defamation. Now, most of you are engaged, and you know how difficult it is to win a defamation suit. She won $83 million. So obviously, and if you think this is anything but revenge, this is, let me be blunt. There's always been, what should I call it? Incest, we'll call it, between the Department of Justice and the White House. I mean, it literally, the reason I use incest is because the biggest example that I can come up with that I think of is John Kennedy, my favorite president. His brother was heading the Department of Justice. Now remember, it's like church and state. The Department of Justice is supposed to be completely independent from the White House, but that is the biggest political lie that's ever been told, I think going back to Jefferson, our third president. The Department of Justice is an arm of the White House. Let's face that. I mean, his brother was running DOJ. Eric Holder, you don't think he was telling Obama what he was doing? You don't think he was taking instructions from Obama? And now, Todd Blanche, who was the president's personal attorney, it'd be like if I got elected president of the United States and I made Larry Fields, who used to be my attorney when I used to get into trouble, and he got me out of a lot of trouble that y'all don't even know about. Anyway, I made him attorney general. You know what I'm saying? And then he went after the guy that punched me and all, it just started personal vendettas out of the office of the Department of Justice. This is exactly what this is. This woman is 82 years old. Trump is pissed that he either has to pay or has already paid some of the five, and then the $83 million he lost in a defamation suit, and he's going after this 83-year-old woman. And why? Because he knows he can't win, but you know what the punishment is? The process. You know how much money it takes to go up against the government, the Department of Justice, the federal government? And that's all he wants. I told you when he went after Comey, that wasn't going anywhere. And this 86 Shell investigation, where they said Comey was trying to say he was going to kill the president. That ain't going anywhere. I hate Letitia James, but I told you that wasn't going anywhere. All these suits, all these petty, revengeful suits are going nowhere. The Department of Justice knows it. Trump knows it, but it's the process. It makes Comey, Letitia James, and E. Jean Carroll spend a lot of money just to go through the process and to have a judge say, this is the weakest case I've ever seen. I'm throwing it out. It is what a TI is. It's just amazing. In the meantime, we headed to the final hour of the broadcast on a much lighter and much more positive note. We're going to talk with Stephanie Peace about the Hey There Delilah Foundation. That's coming up right here on The Ralph Bailey Show. 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
4: News this hour from Town Hall. I'm John Scott. There's been a huge fire that has destroyed a two-story apartment building in Dallas, causing fatalities and injuries. Dallas Fire Rescue Deputy Chief Mark Berry says the search for missing people is ongoing. He says first responders' mission has changed from rescue to recovery now. Officials say the fire erupted. That's after someone called 911 to report a gas leak. At a White House press briefing, Treasury Secretary Scott Bessent says he will not confirm that a tentative agreement to extend the U.S.-Iran ceasefire is in place.
5: Again, it's always a mistake to get out ahead of the president, so it is all going to be the president's decision. I think that we can see that the president very clearly